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0: Johnson calling plays?
1: I don't know. I hate that we always say, like, system this, system that. Like, if the Duke could play, the Duke could play, and I think Jared Goff could play.
0: Also helps having Jahmyr Gibbs in the backfield. Again, currently holding in at right. Detroit Lions camp. Go ahead, Sister Sludge.
2: Let's rapid fire these last few. Who would you rather have, Baker Mayfield or Brock Purdy?
0: Brock Purdy.
1: Yeah, I like Purdy.
2: Who would you rather have, Baker Mayfield or Justin Herbert?
0: Oh, Baker boy. Mayfield. On Uh-oh. This program, we say Baker Mayfield over the social media quarterback.
1: Okay, done. I like it. I know that you create Justin Herbert in the lab. I get it. You know, but he hasn't done anything. But, man, Justin Herbert's a lot younger. I get it. He's a lot younger.
0: And he does have a lot of God-given talent, so maybe it's hypocritical of me.
1: He does.
2: Assuming you both will take Lamar Jackson over Baker,
0: yes.
2: Who would you rather have, Baker Mayfield or Jalen Hurts?
1: I was pounding the table for Jalen Hurts coming out of college, so I got to rock with Jalen Hurts. I liked him at Bama and Oklahoma.
0: If I see the Jalen Hurts I saw last year, I'm absolutely going with Baker Mayfield. But if I see the Jalen Hurts who I saw in the Super Bowl twice, then
1: I'm
0: going
1: with Jalen
0: Hurts.
1: His legs. He's got to be willing to use his legs. That's part of his ability, right? Don't all of a sudden switch up who you are, right? I want to dance with the one that I brought, right? And so he's got to be that guy. But I think he will be. I'm interested to see what this new offense is looking like. But Jalen Hurts is that guy as far as I'm concerned. I know he doesn't get the credit that he should. But maybe he will, right? We're talking about MVP candidates. Maybe Jalen Hurts will get the credit that he should as I give you my top five next here on Game Night on ESPN Radio on the all-new ESPN app.
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0: factoring in, so I respect it. My question is this, Q. How quickly have we forgotten that 1 year ago today we were questioning the health of Matthew Stafford long term?
1: Man.
0: He goes into the cryo chamber, right? Yeah, he went in the trailer, and all of a sudden he came out a new man. I wonder how many years it tacked onto his career, or if it was just a flash in the pan. I don't believe it to be, but I am always just, you know, a little timid when it comes to going all in on Matthew Stafford for the long haul, just because he is approaching 40.
1: Oh, for sure. I mean, again, I didn't think he was going to last year, because again, all the back situations that he had, I was like, man, give this dude a shot in the back, give him an epidural, you know, treat him like he's about to have a baby or something, like whatever he's got to do, take the pain away because they need him. All of a sudden, he went into that chamber. I don't know, he levitated or what he did, or he did some kind of woo-saw, but whatever woo-saw he was getting, it worked. So there you go. Matt Stafford slides in at number two for me, top five MVP candidates here on game night on ESPN Radio, which only leaves
2: number one.
1: I don't know why I go down this rabbit hole. I don't know why I torture myself, but I do know that he's going to be very good in the regular season. Well, at least I believe he's going to be very good in the regular season. Just don't know what he'll do in the postseason. And that would be one, Lamar Jackson. I started to put my list together, and I was like, I'm doing it wrong by putting him at number one because, well, I don't know how many times I've given confidence to the Ravens. I've given confidence to him only to be like, what happened? What happened there? But in the regular season, I mean, he's the guy, right? He easily could be a three-time MVP. So he's got to be on the list somewhere. It's just, where do you decide that he could be on the list? I think Declan Doyle is going to do a good job as the OC. And the fact that Lamar Jackson likes the offense, or at least is talking like he likes the offense, is what put me over the top. I was like, all right, I give. I'll do it one more again. So there you go. Lamar Jackson, number one for me.
0: Second best odds, according to our friends at DraftKings Sportsbook, at plus 800, trailing only one Josh Allen, who sits at plus 550. Look, I am fascinated again by this offense and this coaching staff at large, Q, let alone Lamar Jackson bouncing back from a season in which he figured statistically somewhere between the 12th best quarterback in the league to 23rd. We know that is not the space that Lamar Jackson is supposed to inhabit. He is supposed to be a top 10 quarterback. We've seen it. That's why you have to include him in your rankum. Because we've got proof of concept that we, quite frankly, don't have for a lot of these other cats.
1: And Josh Allen didn't make my top five. And he didn't make my top five because I don't know if he's going to be able to do all the heavy lifting again. Right? And we've talked and had plenty of discussions about the roster, where it stands, good or bad. And I'm just going to go ahead and hold out and take a wait-and-see approach. Love their new stadium, though. Definitely love their new stadium. Think it's going to be a hit. I think the fan base is going to be incredible. Still want to see what the product on the field looks like. But those are my top five. Bijan Robinson, Dak Prescott, Myles Garrett, Matt Stafford, and Lamar Jackson, top five MVP candidates, according to me. 888-SAY-ESPN, 888-729-3776, at Mia O'Brien TV, at ESPN Radio, and at your boy Q254. If there's somebody that we left off the list, if there's someone we ranked too high, let us know your thoughts. She's Mia O'Brien. I'm Q Myers. Speaking of Dak Prescott, how confident is the quarterback signal caller? That's the cowboy signal caller, I should say. It's game night on ESPN Radio.
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0: Mark Weinberg comes out with 30 minutes before the concert, severe thunderstorm in Bullitt County. No. Everybody go home.
1: No. It's not it. All right.
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1: Creighton suggestion box is now
3: closed. Deion Branch is interesting.
0: Super Bowl MVP.
3: He did win a Super Bowl MVP. I don't think
1: how many
3: it would,
1: people outside of Louisville know that.
3: That's,
1: though.
3: I know, and that's the problem.
1: Unless he brings Tom Brady with him.
3: Yeah, I know.
1: You know. Now, if he does that, still then that's different.
3: I know.
1: Yeah, that's different. So
3: yeah.
1: All right. Well, we'll continue along here. But yeah, that's a standard's a standard on something like that. We got.
0: If you would have won TBT, we could have marched you out.
3: Could have been me. Could have been me.
1: And it's tough to tell your stars that are stars to us that they're not that big.
3: I know.
1: So that's what hurts.
3: Scottie Scheffler would be funny.
1: Now that would be
3: pretty hilarious. Yeah.
1: Especially if he acted like he was getting arrested on the walkout too.
3: Yeah.
1: You know.
3: That would be hilarious.
1: That'd be all. All right. Now number three is pretty.
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0: 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Now, here's Drew Diener and Steve Lumming.
1: Look at that. Look at that. Got an open there.
2: How about that?
1: How about that?
3: You're welcome, Steve.
2: Thank you.
1: You know those skill assessment tests that people take to determine like what kind of job you'd be good at? Then there are people that take that and make the right decision. I think some people need to have taken that test because they've chosen the wrong path. And I think that would be the guys that took over the coffee shop two doors down. Because to go in and ask for a coffee, it took two guys. There's no one else in there. It took two guys to do it. Rung me up after 5 minutes of trying to make, literally pour the coffee out. I don't know what where they went. And then came back.
2: And you didn't order a coffee like me. Like, no. I ordered the special coffee.
1: I got coffee with cream. That's it. That's all I ever get. Or milk. That's fine. Either one. Don't care. I mean, it took a solid 5 minutes over there. I mean, and
3: we were wondering where you went.
1: The students aren't here. What are they going to do when the students, like, that's there? They've chosen the wrong path. I'm just telling you, they have chosen the wrong path. Two of them to make one and then rang it up and.
2: This is bad news because I'm heading over there. Like I'm going over there. Well, I want to get me a pumpkin spice before our show starts.
1: Yeah. Well, Godspeed. That's all I can say. Oh, we got a new hype song.
2: Yes. Yeah, so College Game Day apparently Shaboozy is going to be doing the new. I've not heard it for a second yet, but apparently they just released Shaboozy.
1: I did love on the Saturday Night Live skit when they were doing the news and the white crimes and the black crimes, and they didn't. the guy was the Tracy, what's his name? He goes something about Shaboozy. Like, who's that? He's like, he's tough to explain. I don't know. You know? Yeah.
2: It's like, you know.
4: We've waited for this for a long time.
5: The momentum that you need generating here.
6: College football is the greatest, and we're about to show the entire world why.
7: What a seed. What a seed.
5: You are built for this.
8: Trying to knock me off my feet, still standing. More money than I can waste. To the loss, but I'm still looking in, man. Because I'm already finished it.
5: How good is it to have fullback? Ridiculous!
9: One thing after another. A national championship awaits.

0: This one has become very personal. We'll see if that energy can carry them. This team, this is the one.
1: No, he did. Yes, he did. Young, I can get it back in blood.

0: sends us Carter Knox, who's not playing, and then he's Kenny like, Payne, you go ahead and coach this team.
1: And he just kicks his feet up and laughs.
0: Yeah.
1: And again, I say all this.
0: Oh, my God, he just hit three blackjacks in a row on the casino team.
1: And again, I do this whole thing just to say, you all let him go, man.
0: Yeah.
1: I mean, you guys had it.
0: Who's having a better week, John Calipari or Mark Blankenbaker?
1: Dang, it's close.
2: Calipari.
1: Probably
2: Cal. Follow Blankenbaker. Did you see that just text? I don't know which thread this on. I'm glad I'm not on it. But Andy sent it to me, and it says, Blankenbaker saying, wore the salmon shorts through Marcel today.
1: Awesome.
2: I don't know.
0: Pronounce what he ate there.
2: I didn't get that. I didn't get that part of the screenshot.
0: Wore the salmon shorts through Marcel today. Had lunch. Immense de bavette and persaliado with frites and el sada. And I'm like.
2: That sounds like salad. The last one.
0: Yeah, that's, yeah. All I, that's all I was saying.
1: Be careful with the salad. Yeah.
0: Yeah.
2: Mm-hmm.
1: Apparently that's.
2: Do any of his clothes still fit is going to be my question with all this food. I mean, is there any chance any of his clothes come back fitting?
1: Yeah, he's got to be setting a record for how much food he's ate.
0: Yeah, he can't be the guy doing live reads for Tri-State this year.
2: Yeah, well, or he may be the poster child.
0: We're getting him back in there.
2: Yeah, right, well, one or the other.
1: Well, there are people that are making
0: you look amazing.
1: Sure that doesn't happen.
2: Yeah.
1: Thank you.
0: Look at you.
1: I appreciate it.
2: So did you do the Trizepatide?
1: Uh-huh.
2: Yeah. I mean, you're just not hungry.
1: Right? That's awesome.
2: Yeah.
1: I know. Like, you have to
2: Do you get weak from not eating?
1: No, because I did it first, but then I was like, okay, let me try to be mindful about just, like, I actually had to look at macros.
2: Yeah.
1: Because, like, okay, make sure you're putting enough of this stuff in.
2: Right.
1: Yeah, yeah, because, I mean, you could just, like,
2: not eat, but then you would be lightheaded, wouldn't you?
1: You're not
2: hungry, but you're about to pass.
1: You'll know. Yeah, you're just I mean, like, this morning I got up, I haven't ate.
2: Yeah.
1: I probably won't eat till lunch.
0: Well, you had 600 calories and drinks in front of you.
1: I did have a coffee. Yes, I did have coffee.
0: It's disgusting, though. Like, when I eat my Bear Nose pizza, they dunking that Mama Bear Nose in the ranch, and he just scoffs at me. And he looks at me and goes, you fat ass.
2: You dunk the Mama Bear Nose in the ranch dressing? Do they bring ranch, or do you bring your own?
0: We got some in the fridge.
2: I was going to say, they don't serve it.
0: I cleaned out the fridge Tuesday.
2: Okay, I wondered what was going on.
1: Okay.
2: Although there's
0: there was
2: still
0: a toenail in the fridge.
2: What?
0: I scrubbed it.
2: Okay, this is now, like, these are now plants. This
0: Nick
2: is,
0: and I were back there. I was scrubbing the fridge.
2: We're going to have to get ring cameras. We're going to need ring cameras.
0: And I'm like, oh my God, there's a toenail in here.
1: There was a toenail in the
0: those
1: fridge?
0: Those big beans are from Wednesday. They're fine.
1: What, why are toenails showing up?
0: I don't know. I don't know. Every room has a toenail.
2: I don't.
0: It's a gift.
2: Every rose has a thorn. Every room has a toenail.
1: It's like when those babies started popping up.
2: Yeah, I know.
0: There was a...
2: Which, the baby's okay. That's just weird. This is now disgusting.
1: Yeah, this is gross. Yeah, like...
0: There was a Polynesian sauce that exploded that probably Lachlan McLean open. There was some elbow grease.
1: Oh, man.
2: That's no good, man.
1: Yeah, that can't happen. That's like a slappable offense if you start leaving toenails around.
2: You just get power slapped.
1: Yeah, it's like, okay, now
2: we're... Steve slapped.
1: Jeffries
0: comes in and power slaps.
1: Yeah, right. Yes. Yeah, we've went past everything now.
0: Steve, you're too slender now.
1: No, this is fair. Yeah Jeffries. Yeah.
0: Jeffries is going to come in and knock someone's head in.
1: Yeah, Jeffries, I would take a Jeffries slap.
2: I would have the... They could be justified very easily.
1: Mm-hmm.
2: The slap.
1: It's a whole different game. Yeah.
2: All right. Goodness, we'll continue along. This is disgusting. It's a disgusting act.
1: We need
2: a Joe Buck. That is a disgusting act. As we roll along here with you, I'm trying to get that out of my head. Thank you for doing that, though, Creighton. Getting cleaning that. That's doing the right thing.
1: Mm-hmm.
2: Doing the right thing. We'll continue along here. We got the Reds coming up tonight. Looking forward to that. We got Lou City coming up here this weekend. They will be on the road at the Tampa Bay Rowdies. And then we'll also have, Cubs Yankees. Great. We're on 93.9 on Saturday.
0: We've got a crew up there, and Kevin King, the Bevins.
2: Oh, boy.
0: And they went to the Yankees White Sox game at U.S. Cellular yesterday, and they joined the tarps off section. Justin Elliott from New Albany, God. And they were waving their shirts and having the
2: show. So is it in? It's in Chicago? And,
0: yeah. So they're going to Cubs Yankees next 2 days.
2: Yikes. Yeah. Wow. Oh, man.
1: That's awesome.
2: That's great, though. Yeah. That's a great trip. If you are out there and you're someone who needs to get some exercise equipment, you've thought about starting your home gym, adding to it, maybe you thought about a massage chair, well, you know where to go, Fitness Market, online at thefitnessmarket.com. That's where I've got my treadmill. That's where I've got my weights, my the flooring, also the sauna, and the massage chair, which is just like a cheat code for life. I don't know the way to say it. That massage chair, just I mean, I know it's not the focus of what we want to talk about here with Fitness Market, but it's not. I feel like I'm cheating in life when I'm watching TV being massaged.
1: Even Luke Hancock, he was like, I got one. And they're like, where'd you put it? He's like, in my living room.
2: Got to. Yeah. I mean, why would you not want to just enjoy it as much as you possibly can?
1: He said that was when his wife came home, looked at it, and he was like, this is happening.
2: Yeah.
1: So, yeah. Yeah. Just, we're going to have to let this one happen.
2: So that's where you can go on over there. It's Fitness Market. 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And when you get over there, tell me who's talking about him here in the Dinner Show.
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13: At long last, for the first time in 53 years, the New York Knicks are the world champs. 53 seasons, a generational drought is over.
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17: 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I'm Zach Cantrell, and this SportsCenter update is brought to you by Louisville Ladder. 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Louisville basketball continues to add to their monster of a non-conference schedule as the Cards add a date with defending national champion Michigan on December 5th. That game will be played in Detroit as part of a two-game series, which will take place in Indianapolis next season. Cards are 2-1 all-time against Michigan, most notably beating the Wolverines in the 2013 national championship game. 10 of Louisville's 13 non-conference matchups have been filled. They'll host Chattanooga, Moorhead State in Texas. They'll travel to Kentucky and Memphis, and they'll take on Baylor in another neutral site game. They'll also play a minimum of three games in the Players' Era Men's Championship, starting with a matchup against Texas Tech. Speaking of defending national champions, Indiana talked on the final day of Big Ten Media Days. Kurt Cignetti held nothing back when the comparison came between the Big Ten and the SEC.
18: The Big Ten is the best league in football. A lot of really good football teams.

0: It's hard to win on the road. Very physical football teams, very well coached. It definitely prepares you for the playoffs. The numbers speak for themselves. I mean, we don't run a hype machine up here in the Midwest. We believe everything's earned, not given. And when we fall short, we say we fell short. We don't cry a river, whine, and complain. All right? And that's why we're the best.
1: The Hoosiers will look to continue their dominance after a 16-0 season a year ago. The Reds knock off the Pirates 3-2. They're back in action tonight at 6:10. The Bats lose yet again as they fall to Indianapolis 12-7. Coming up next, it's the Bronco, the Sports Center.

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1: 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Thanks for hanging out with us here on a Friday edition of the program. 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
1: 2 hours at a time. 3 hours after us, you'll have Andy Sweeney on the take. And, of course, roundtable until 6 o'clock. Mixtape for you around 5:30. I'll be back with the Kentucky Racing Spotlight tonight at 6 o'clock. We'll talk with Rusty Arnold and preview the late pick three. Bunch of stakes races down there at Ellis Park. We'll preview the late pick three on Saturday, which includes a pair of turf sprint stakes there. 437-968 our UPS jobs text line. I want to thank all of you for hanging out with us here on the program. We'll hear from Signetti. We'll hear from my friend Mac Pfeiffer. She'll join us from the Maryland Jockey Club as they are off for a couple weeks because of a race weekend like this. The Arlington
2: Not
1: Million.
2: In studio. Bad job.
1: That is a bad job. I really like Mac, too, so that's a bad job of me. But, yes, we'll talk that. We'll give her a pick in the Jim Dandy up there at Saratoga as well. Lots to get to in our random potpourri sections. Of course, our favorite segments at the end of the show. Our favorites from this week, at least. And we'll do a little bit of football in the 11 o'clock hour. I thought a C.L. Brown story was really interesting. We'll get to that at 11. 437-968 UPS jobs text line. So Signetti talked at Big Ten Media Days yesterday, Zach. And we've tried to keep up with all the Brown sound, with all of the, you know, the Stein sound, et cetera.
2: Sure.
1: And I actually take a fair amount of pride in the fact that you and I last summer were on the IU bandwagon. And look, did we have fun with it and joke around about Fernando and all the things? Sure. We also made the case that it was legit and they were very good.
2: Yeah,
1: right?
2: Did we ever expect 16-0 national
1: champs?
2: Let's
1: be very
2: clear. Of
1: course
2: not.
1: No, we're not doing that. We don't have to do that, by the way. But you and I said, get back to the playoff. Yes, it's on the table, no question.
2: Yes.
1: And frankly, they might be better than they were year one, and they were. Okay,
2: and
1: so
2: they certainly were.
1: All the things. But Signetti hits the podium yesterday. And we're going to relate this back to the local market because John Vincent Calipari right now is he is so – Zach, I wish
2: DJAF.
1: You got here a couple years too late to really appreciate the Cal glow.
2: I know.
1: Okay, you missed out on just the beauty that was glistening over the top John Calipari. You missed out on it. It is what it is. The timing was what it was.
2: Yeah, I got worn down, beat up Cal.
1: Yes, correct. It was you got 3 years too long, Cal, right? That's really what you got, okay?
2: Yes.
1: And it's nobody's fault. The timing of life is timing of life. It happens that way. And, but then we get Signetti.
2: Yes, we did.
1: And not only is he really good at the job, okay? Like, extremely good at the job.
2: Some would say.
1: If you told me he was the best coach in college football right now, I think you could make a very good case for that.
2: I don't think anybody would disagree with you right now.
1: It would be very difficult to disagree with that.
2: Every coach list I see says he's the best coach.
1: Well, I hope that's true. Let's hear from him. And then, Zach, we've got something that could make for interesting fodder on this show. As, by the way, intern Sarah's sitting with us today. I think her last day is, like, Tuesday or something, right? Okay, so, like, we're about to lose intern Sarah to go being a Hilltopper again and all the things. We'll have to ask her toward the end of the show today if anything good happened for her because Lucy last summer hung out with us, and then she became the social media coordinator for IU football.
2: Yes.
1: With the year they go 16-0. She was, like, the Rose Bowl. She was in Atlanta. Like all over the place.
2: So if you're associated with Louisville – unless you're McGavick.
1: No, it's McGavick.
2: Not good things.
1: This show might be turned. Like it might just be turned. What if Kelsey's nice to Brooks Holden this year?
2: I'm trying to think of things that could realistically happen.
1: what if we're like a positive omen for everybody? What is Alexis about
2: context.
1: To get yelled at just because
2: yes.
1: She came out on Mondays?
2: Yeah, that's right.
1: Is that what it is?
2: No, she's going to ask a question. She covers football. Jeff Brown doesn't yell at anybody.
1: Zach did the damn thing yesterday. He cut the Signetti sound for us, okay? Because Zach's a sicko and he wants to hear from Signetti like I do, okay? And we are co-sickos in that way.
2: Yes.

0: corny. It's not okay. None of this is okay. I'm terrified that Sig is going to get corny on us. I'm terrified. Now, lots of things to say about this. I have not heard this out on purpose. You cut six sounds. I've listened to all of them except for this one. I wanted to have the organic reaction. If we have another corny coach in this market, I'm going to lose my mind. Here's Cignetti yesterday talking about his wife.
1: I'm really excited. I've been on vacation long enough. You know, I'm tired of being bossed around by my wife. I'm ready to boss somebody else around and develop a football team. And it's all about development. Okay, player development, team development, positional development, and developing the intangibles, the mindset, and the identity of your football team. Questions?
2: I love the ending.
0: Okay, the ending's awesome. Okay. The beginning is not great. I don't like it. Can you play the beginning again? I really don't like this. I want Sarah to come to the mic, too, as well. She has a dad. I need to know.
1: I'm really excited. I've been on vacation long enough. You know, I'm tired of being bossed around by my wife. I'm ready to boss somebody else around.
0: Okay, that's enough. Let's go ahead. Let's all give our personal rankings here of how corny that is.
2: Okay. Like, we doing scale? Or?
0: Yeah, 0 to 10, okay. And let's scale this out. Rapping Hamilton is a 10, okay?
2: Yeah. It
0: is
2: no, a it's 10. Like a 20.
0: Throwing a shoe out of a building is a 10. These are corny things, okay?
2: Yes.
0: These are 10s.
2: Oh, yeah.
0: High-level, unacceptable levels of corn.
2: Yes.
0: Okay? Where does this fall in the corn? I have a very specific number in my head.
2: Maybe I'm clouded by the fact that this guy wins games. He's 27-2, so my thought is you can be as corny as you want. I think it's like a 6. I think every dad can relate to the fact that his wife bosses him around on vacation. This doesn't make anybody cringe. Most guys are like, yeah, no, that makes sense. I'm used to that. I've been there, Kurt. You can be like, you know, we got something in common. I got something in common with a 16-0 football coach. So on the corn scale, it's like a 6.
0: A texter has texted in my final point about this already. I love Sarah, how in tune to this show our texters are. No, they know what I'm about to say. I love it. I really do. I love it. Give us 0 to 10. So, I've laid out what a 10 is.
3: Yes.
0: Do you agree with my 10s, by the way?
3: I agree.
0: Okay.
3: As a theater kid, though, rapping Hamilton
0: no,
3: is still
0: I'm
3: a 10.
0: No, I'm not saying that
3: no,
0: people
3: I agree
0: can't
3: with
0: like
3: you.
0: Hamilton. It's still a 10.
3: No, I completely okay. agree. That was my point. Now, I don't want to steal Zach's answer, but the number in my head was a 6 already.
0: Okay.
3: That was what I was thinking right. before he said it.
0: I'm at like 4. Okay.
2: Yeah.
0: So, and it's the winning.
2: Yeah.
0: That's the thing.
2: It's not corny if you win.
0: And the texter points out exactly what this is. 0% corny, 100% relatable. Life is easier when your wife controls the vacation and the weekend schedule.
2: Correct.
0: Okay. Other thing. Texter, this is what Cal was doing when he took UK to the Bahamas in 2015. Real picture. He was running the camera. Okay. I thought that texter was going to say something else. This is what Cal sounded like early days at UK.
2: Yes.
0: This is actually what he did sound like. We have a – look, I know Cal's doing it right now at Arkansas and he's having fun with it and whatever – but there's no expectation on him at Arkansas to win the title this year. Okay, let's be very clear.
2: No, I don't think so.
0: For Cignetti, though, they're ranked in the top 3 in the country in a ton of places.
2: Yeah, they're
0: the expectations are absolutely legitimate in Bloomington.
2: No doubt top 3.
0: He's acting like 2010, 2011 John Calipari.
2: Yes, he is.
0: That's what he's acting like right now. And by the way, I welcome it.
2: Yes.
0: I need more of this in the marketing.
2: When we have two coaches that are corny and they're losing, now I need a guy who's not corny and he wins. And you know what?
0: No, you can be a little corny. You could be a 4 out of 10
2: you can get
0: corny.
2: Away
0: you could be a 5 or a 6 out of 10.
2: But you win, so who cares?
0: Boom, that part.
2: It's not corny when you win. You know what happens?
0: And if the texter's right in that this is more relatable than corny?
2: Absolutely.
0: That's where I went to
2: you know
0: a
2: what?
0: Four.
2: You know what media people do when you win and you say something that's corny? Guess what the media does? Guess what happens
0: no
2: when,
0: one
2: you,
0: laughed there.
2: When you lose? Yeah.
0: No one laughed there. Did you notice?
2: I did.
0: They were waiting for him to like drop the hammer on the other end, and he did.
2: Yes.
0: Questions.
2: Questions.
0: He dropped the hammer. Totally
2: yeah, normally the coaches are like, oh, I'll take your questions. I was like, questions, go.
0: By the way, I mean, just unbelievably... just unbelievably explosive sound from Steve Rummage this morning on the Dieter Show. I mean, just explosive. Praising Calipari for like 5 straight minutes. An explosive sound. Poor Creighton was in a terrible spot.
2: I mean,
0: a terrible spot. Is this show on 93.9 or not? I mean, it's a real question.
2: Yeah.
0: It's become a 680 show very quickly. I don't know what happened.
2: Love it.
0: Can I hear the beginning again? I really want to make sure my 4 is right here.
1: I'm really excited. I've been on vacation long enough. You know, I'm tired of being bossed around by my wife. I'm ready to boss somebody else around.
2: I'm sure you felt like that many times.
0: All of us have been there. All of us have been there. It's not a proud thing for me. It's
2: incredibly relatable.
0: So this is actually Sarah's perfect for this. Sarah has been around me at the station.

0: different places. When I was in the state of Indiana, was I not a more confident, like, put-together person?
1: Yeah.
0: Yeah, my wife was 2 hours away. That's right. Yeah.
2: There you go. I thought it was because you were in the land of champions.
0: There it is. All right, so let's get into some of these. Of course, the other sound that we want to hear, I think the QB sound. Let's get to that. You know, I will say this, though, and one of the reasons he's less corny than others, his catchphrase is that we need to develop.
2: Yes.
0: That's
2: what every coach thinks.
0: But it's also...
2: We need to develop because we want to get good at football.
0: You can see it with him. Yes. You've talked about it. Their game plan to start every game is great.
2: They're always prepared.
0: And then they come out of the halftime and they're ready. Okay. Like they yes. Literally, when he talks about program development, you see it week to week with this team. And frankly, you see it half to half. All right. And
2: he's
0: that's
2: quarter to quarter sometimes.
0: Yeah. It's a remarkable thing that they've built there in Bloomington. But here's the quarterbacks. Of course, Fernando Mendoza, number one overall to the Raiders. And Josh Hoover comes in from TCU. Here's what he had to say. Big Ten Media Days yesterday.
3: They both play quarterback. They were both starting quarterbacks where they came from. Josh Hoover's won a lot of football games, thrown for a lot of yards, a lot of touchdown passes. He has an innate ability to play the position of quarterback, kind of a natural passer, very accurate, processes very quickly. I think, you know, the things we'll ask him to do are different than the things TCU asked him to do. We're not going to put the ball in his hand and say, go out and win the game and outscore people. You know, we're going to give him a run game, a defense, and special teams, and every once in a while on third down, a punch, a positive play. Fernando Mendoza was a little taller, right? He may have had a little bit of a stronger arm, but he was probably more raw fundamentally and just playing the position of quarterback, still learning. The thing I'll say about Fernando only is from a preparation standpoint, he did everything within the realm of possibility to become the best he could be. And I think what separated Fernando was when the game was on the line, those fourth quarter wins, the last 3 minutes, 4 minutes, that's when he played his best football. He was a tremendous competitor. So I'm really anxious to see Josh and the progress he's made in practice starting on Wednesday in fall camp. All the one-year quarterbacks have followed the same line, and I expect him to as well. And I think this team's got a lot of nice pieces.
0: All right, so the thing about Fernando that I appreciated him bringing up there, I think his Heisman moment was probably the throw it at Penn State.
2: Yeah.
0: Okay?
2: No doubt.
0: But his real Heisman moment happened after he won the award, and that was the dive into the end zone against Miami. They'll talk about that dive for 100 years in the state of
2: Indiana. That's one of the greatest plays and a clutch moment
0: ever.
2: And he did it. He had the game-winning touchdown pass at Iowa in a game that they drug him in the mud because that's what everybody does when they go play at Iowa. In the fourth quarter against Penn State, he was incredible. I mean, he threw a pick six. People forget this. He threw a pick six against Oregon, tied the game. Very next drive, boom, boom, boom, touchdown. Yep. They go on and win that game. Yep. And then he makes a couple big third down throws against Ohio State, the best defense in college football last year in the Big Ten championship game. When Fernando had his back to the wall, he was as clutch a quarterback as we've seen in quite a while. And right now, that's the difference between him and Josh Hoover. Hoover hasn't been on these stages before, but there's a lot of good quarterbacks that put up stats and can be Heisman Trophy contenders. What separated Fernando was in crunch time, he just didn't seem like the pressure got to him whatsoever.
0: So much better. Yeah, it really is incredible. And
2: guess what? Josh Hoover, game in the NFL is that way. So that's why that's part of the reason I think he can be good in the NFL.
0: That part I agree with. Josh Hoover, the real question mark, I think, for this team. Otherwise, the depth is there, Zach. I think that there's a lot of reason to be there's a lot of upside, frankly, still with Indiana coming into this season. Zach, is there a world in which they're actually a better, more complete team than they were last year?
2: That's hard to believe. 16-0, when you beat Oregon twice, you beat Ohio State, you beat
0: Miami. I'd say the record would be as good. Is there a way, though, that this roster is better than
2: I don't think
0: last
2: so.
0: Year? Okay.
2: I think last year's roster, we underrate how good it was. How many draft picks? They had like 8 or 9 draft picks, the number one overall pick. They don't have D'Angelo Pons anymore. They don't have Aiden Fisher. I mean, they had a very, very good team last year from top to bottom. Like, if they were named Michigan instead of Indiana, more people would say, oh, that's one of the greatest college football teams of all time. Mm. But people are still not quite wrapping their minds around, Indiana went 16-0 and won a national championship. That team was really good.
0: 437-9680, our guy Mark Ennis helping the show. First Take has debated the Cowboys' Super Bowl chances every single day this week.
2: Yep, they just opened with it again. To be fair, what else is going on? But they should be doing like Cignetti. But then again, I don't need to hear ESPN do Big Ten versus SEC because they're just ugh.
0: There is a Cignetti sound of Big Ten versus SEC. We don't necessarily need to get to that here, but it does exist if people want to know about that. 4-3.

0: 7968 texts are pointing out, being a Rhodes Scholar, Pope's corn is that super intellectual corn, while PK's corn is trying to get you in a 2021 Malibu while you're still on the lot. Listen, I...
1: I don't hate the comparison.
0: And that's from a card fan, by the way.
1: Yeah.
0: That's pretty good. I think that's our guy, Jason. I think he had a night last night.
1: That's our guy.
0: I think he had a night last night.
1: Yes, he did.
0: It's fun up in Indy. There you go.
1: Why not?
0: All right. 4-3-7-9-6-8.
1: Imagine, so December 5th now.
0: Okay.
1: We potentially get Louisville in the ACC championship game, and you get the Louisville-Michigan game, and it's the same day as the Big Ten championship game. What if Indiana's back there again? Like last year, remember, it was at Louisville-Indiana up in Indianapolis, and Jack Grossman went to both of those games?
0: You pointed out the Louisville-Michigan game is on the same day as the ACC title game in football.
1: Where do they go? You got to go to the football game.
0: What a spectacular problem to have.
1: Sure. No, it's like...
0: Let's go.
1: You could potentially have that problem. And you could have that problem two straight weeks, because if Louisville makes the Players Era Championship game, it's the same day as the U of L Kentucky football game.
0: Yep. Let's go.
1: We could have a lot of tough...
0: Let's go.
1: Actually, I don't think they're tough decisions, but they'll have decisions to be made.
0: So, go to Vegas.
1: You got to go to the rivalry game.
0: Oh, Zach! Oh, wrong answer. No, you go to Vegas in November. That's the wrong answer.
1: Well, if you're going for life reasons, yes, you go to Vegas. Right. If you're going for sports reasons, you go to the rivalry.
0: I think that, unfortunately, will largely hinge on...
1: How good is Kentucky?
0: No, how good is Louisville? Because if they have the kind of season that people around here and Stuart Mandel and others are saying they should have...
1: Yeah.
0: Then, yeah, you go to the football game.
1: Of course. If you're a playoff contender, you go to the football game.
0: Go to the football game.
1: It's a bigger deal than a November basketball game.
0: 437-9680, RUPS jobs text line. Texter wants to know how much Sarah's like Lucy. And you can turn her mic on. She's not. She's not.
1: Not at all.
0: No, she's not. Do you have a baseball team that you root for that isn't the Louisville Bats where you work?
2: The Reds.
0: Okay, perfect. Okay, so no, not
1: at all. Are you pro Rick Ross?
2: I still don't understand why he's the concert. And why do I keep getting ads for it every day? I don't know.
0: Lucy was an IU person. You're a UK fan.
2: Yes.
0: And a topper, of course.
2: Correct.
0: And yeah, so no, nothing. And
1: nothing at all.
0: Sarah's like nice to us. Yeah.
2: Oh.
0: It's true. Yeah, no, it is. Yeah.
1: She's not telling other grown men to cry.
0: Yeah, she does work. Yeah, she's just, and Lucy just sat here.
2: Hey.
0: Gave hot takes. Which I guess
1: were mostly right.
0: Yeah, right. Hey, her best take, by the way, was that Aaron Rodgers' wife doesn't exist.
2: Have we proven that yet?
0: We are well over a year into it. Lucy, it's the greatest. It is the greatest take in the history of sports radio.
1: He just said the other day, I was going to retire, but my wife convinced me to play. Then where's the wife?
2: It's the voice in his head.
1: I need to see the wife.
0: Huh. 437-9680, our UPS jobs text line. On the other end, my friend Mackenzie Feifels will join us to talk Arlington Million Day. Her and I went through the All Stakes Pick 5 there at Arlington, at Colonial tomorrow as part of the Horse Racing Happy Hour episode yesterday. Wherever you get your podcast, go ahead and hear our analysis of that part. We'll go through the graded stakes there. And, of course, we will get a pick from her in the Jim Dandy up at Saratoga as well. Mackenzie Feifels, we talk with her next.
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0: Fee. Here's Louis Rabeau.
1: My nose is big. Welcome back in. It's Rabeau, co on ESPN 680, 105.7 Friday edition of the show. Appreciate everybody hanging out with us. Andy Sweeney up next. Roundtable 3 to 6 tonight. Mixtape for you around 5:30. And, of course, hear me on the Kentucky Racing Spotlight 6 o'clock tonight. Rusty Arnold, my guest on that. Resident handicapper Josh Rodriguez in to talk late pick 3 at Ellis Park tomorrow. Big summer showcase for them this weekend. And, of course, hey, August 9th, if you are a student, you happen to be listening now, right before you head back to school, head back down to Henderson and go see them for College Day, presented by our friends at the Kentucky HBPA. College Day down there at Ellis Park, tons of giveaways, $1,000 gift cards and iPads and iPods and different things and awesomeness. And Mackenzie Pfeiffer's on the phone, and we're going to talk to her now. We're going to talk Arlington Million and do all those things. Mackenzie, good morning. How are things?
2: Good morning. Things are going well. How are you doing?
1: I'm doing great. In the studio, and beautiful sunny day here in the Commonwealth. Hopefully the same there for you in Maryland. But Arlington Million Weekend at Colonial, you know, I asked you about this on the podcast yesterday, but new audience here, certainly on Rabeau and Co. The Mid-Atlantic Circuit, and, you know, is one of those places in the country, like so many in horse racing right now, that we see a lot of change going on. And last year was one of the first time, I should say, excuse me, where Maryland took some time off to defer to this meet, frankly, at Colonial. And so Mid-Atlantic connections could take advantage of some of the purses and different things at Colonial. There was a lot of consternation last year when I talked to folks in Maryland. How is the, you know, has there been more of an adjustment now that we've done this before? How are people taking it this year?
2: Look, this is a sport that's rooted in tradition and history. So I think anytime you introduce something new, it's always going to sort of require a little hemming and hawing. But it seems like people have really sort of settled into the routine now. And I think it's a great opportunity for all of the tracks in the Mid-Atlantic, really.
1: Yeah, it's an interesting, you know, dynamic as well with them moving this race up a few weeks, frankly, to allow these horses to eventually run either at Kentucky Downs or Keeneland, something like that, or maybe even in the September meet there at Churchill Downs. You know, just so many moving pieces right now, Mackenzie, in the sport. And I think this weekend is just one of those examples where, you know, a place like Maryland's been running since the mid-1700s, takes a couple months off so that this new expanded couple of months of racing there in Virginia can take place, and you know, their own horsemen can take advantage of just lots of moving pieces. Let's talk about some of that. Go ahead.
2: Oh, no, it is. And, you know, as far as I think for the breeding side as well, I mean, you know, those state restricted and bonuses things, I think it offers opportunity in that side as well. So giving people the chance to take advantage of it and, you know, really operate that way, I think is great. But it's nice to see that everyone's thinking forwardly in that context as well.
1: That's exactly right. Yeah, the VA certified program, very popular amongst horsemen. And I've frankly, Mackenzie, I've heard from people in the state of Indiana who are taking advantage of it, you know, kind of using it as a two-part circuit that way. It's just interesting how these things come together, and certainly as we move forward, we'll need to do many, many more things like this. One of the big three-year-old races this weekend is the Secretariat, a grade two on the turf, over 8.5 furlongs, a mile and a 16th, $500,000 on the line here, Mackenzie. Wanted to get your thoughts on this one, but I wanted to ask you about a horse, you know, in this race that I think has a real shot to just upset us completely, and that is Infiltrate. What do you think Brendan Walsh is doing here?
2: I think 10-1 fair price on this horse makes sense. They wanted to get him over to the turf course at the end of the season last year. Looks to be training pretty forwardly, which matches the running style. Maybe my only concern is him coming back as a three-year-old. It's just not an angle that I feel very strongly about. But it's one of those things where, like, I might hedge some bets with this horse. So that's my only sort of take, is a lot can change between two and three. And I think that more in an unpredictable way, whereas from three to four, it seems a bit more logical to me. So it seems like we're doing everything right, getting this horse over to the turf, and he has room for improvement. It's just a matter of how much do you trust it.
1: Alpi Land is one of those horses who is winning as a three-year-old, won the American Derby last out right across the street at Churchill Downs. Before that was the winner of the Grade 3 Penn Mile, and frankly, for fun in that one. Both of those were wins over Immortalized. I do think of this as a better field than those fields, and certainly no offense to Immortalized, who ran well in both of those races. Is that your favorite here, Mackenzie, the nine horse?
2: He is, and I just think that, you know, he never really had a comfortable trip when you go back to his Churchill Downs race in early May. And so for me, I liked that they went ahead and went to the Penn Mile and gave him a really nice confidence boost. And then he rewarded handsomely with another step forward. Now he's had a pretty active campaign. So that's where I wonder, okay, is he a vulnerable favorite in that he's been busy? Is someone else going to step up who's been managed in a different way? But if he's able to run either of those last two races, he just makes a lot of sense to me in here.
1: A couple in here that are interesting, have local connections. Ben Colebrook will send Street Beast, Brian Hernandez Jr., who we know well, on our Kentucky circuit here, will be making the trip to ride a couple of horses there. What do we make of Street Beast? Been off since that American Turf, a disappointing 11th in that one, but was right there with Remember Mamba and the others in that Transylvania just in April at Keeneland. What do we make of Street Beast's chances here?
2: I think there are enough other horses in here who want to be forward and who have the ability to kind of carry along with this one. That's where I worry to some extent. What's interesting, though, is he didn't necessarily seem to mind it when he was running over at the Breeders' Cup in the fall. And so I kind of go back to that. It's how dependent is he on sort of being the lone speed? And I think you have to answer that for us today. I need every bit of 8-1 or higher on him, though.
1: Who would you have second in this spot if you did have Alpi Land on top?
2: I went with Supercharger. Not necessarily a crazy price and might be bet down just because of the Cherie DeVoe Derby factor still. But I love that this horse has won against older company in both of his last two starts. Now, the two back, I know that was a maiden, but he made a really big middle move in both of those races and just seems to kind of be finding himself as soon as the blinkers went on. Really nice forward progress coming back as a three-year-old. And I think he had shown ability. So he just seems to be trending in the right direction with each and every start. I really respect that in horses who are kind of continuing to develop when we talk about this restricted three-year-old race.
1: Boy, you are definitely going to need him to not totally be in the clouds for this one where he has been his last two, but both winners there at 9 furlongs at Churchill Downs on the turf course there. Jose Ortiz had the mount. Manny Franco picks it up this weekend. My second in this race, I'll go 9-2 conducted. In here did run in the Thoroughbred Aftercare Alliance that was on Breeders' Cup Friday at Del Mar, making his season debut. Paco Lopez gets the mount. I think there's a real world in which Paco has a massive day tomorrow. At Colonial, we're talking with Mackenzie Pfeiffer at Mac_PF on the socials if you want to go find her there. Beverly D up next. Race 10 starts the late pick three there. It is a $3 minimum at Colonial as well. Grade 2, $500,000 here, a mile and 3/16 on the big boy turf course there, or in this case, the big girl turf course there. Mackenzie, who'd you land on in the Beverly D?
2: You know, so I do really like Crivalta Oro. I worry some that she might just need a race off of the bench, but I do think she's one who everything just kind of fits, and she's going to appreciate the added ground. So I think she's run very well in respectable spots and against the right types. Just a little bit of a question as far as, you know, does the race work out for her on this particular day? But we see her a sharper gate work coming into it. Just kind of looks like they might be prepping her to be really ready off the bench for this out.
1: Jose D'Angelo, Paco Lopez combining on that one. She was the second place finisher by just a half a length in the Grade 2 Pegasus World Cup Philly and Mare Turf Invitational back in January at Gulfstream Park. Mackenzie, I'm going to go a slightly different direction. I'll go with the 9 here and give me another. This is one of the, I think, quartet of South African horses that landed in the Grand Motion Barn in 2025 out of that De Kock Barn there in South Africa. And this was one that was on the turf its entire career. Didn't lose in South Africa. A mile and an eighth was the longest distance that she went there, but she won that one for fun. Since coming over, has had, I don't want to call them mixed results, because frankly, she's been second or first in 5 of her 6 races. She did not like the yielding go in the New York at Saratoga in June of last year. Comes back to the Eatontown off the bench this year at a mile and a 16th. Wins for fun under Jorge Ruiz. Gets John Velazquez here. I think at 9-2, she's super live.
2: Look, I put a little bit of a price as a top pick, but this is one who I think is a very, very likely winner in here. And she's a must use for me as far as some of these multi-race sequences go. I can't complain with 9-2. And if she goes a little bit shorter, I still really will respect her in here. It's not going to shy me away one bit. She's been nothing but consistent. As you mentioned, the one yielding course is easy to draw a line through, but first or second in every single race since she's come to the States. And picking up where she did, I think there's plenty of reason to believe that she's even better this year coming back as a 6-year-old.
1: Do you have the same concerns about Stellify in this race that you did about others that are making their year, you know, their annual debuts, essentially? This horse last ran in the Breeders' Cup Filly Mare Turf. A decent seventh, frankly, in that race out of 13 runners behind Gazora and all those folks. Stellify making her debut here. Is this a little too early, too soon? Or is there a chance that she gets it done on Saturday?
2: I actually don't have that concern with her. She's one who I thought was very good first off the bench at Kentucky Downs. Now she's a bit more forward in the way she runs, but I think they train them that way as well, and it all kind of leans together that, you know, I don't really question whether she's going to be fit, and she seems to love the distance. So to me, she's a likely one. She's also one who I kind of have to use in some of those multi-race. There is one other one, if I can get your take, though, on the number 11, Fast Market, who I think might appreciate the distance, but the blinkers off at the end of last year seems to really be pointing her in the right direction and a little bit more ground. She's all of a sudden just become kind of a different filly. So is she a little bit of an outlier at 15-1?
1: I think she fits very well here. That Sands Point at Aqueduct in October was excellent. And frankly, that was at a mile and an eighth. It's the furthest she's ever traveled. And frankly, if that race is a mile and 3/16, she probably wins in that spot. So no, I don't hate that at all. I would probably have her second or third in a ticket, something like that, not a necessarily win. But hey, Sammy Marine riding a lot there at Colonial, a Mid-Atlantic guy that you know very well. It was his 25th birthday yesterday, by the way. Happy birthday to him. And John Terradova needs no introduction in the Mid-Atlantic. His barn is colder than how you feel about me, McKenzie, and so that is not good if we're trying to bet that way. And so I worry about the Terradova barn as far as winning, but that horse can absolutely hit the board.
2: Yeah, I just think kind of an interesting outlier if you're looking for other ways to sort of play around. She's one who's just worth mentioning to me because I think there's a bit of upside there.
1: Grade 1 Arlington Million is race 11, starts the late double there at Colonial Downs. We're talking with Mackenzie Pfeiffer from the Maryland Jockey Club at Mac_PF on the socials. $1 million on the line in the Arlington Million, of course. 3 and up, we're going the 10 furlongs. On the turf course there, yesterday you and I went horse by horse, so if people want to check that out, they can at the Horse Racing Happy Hour. Mercanti will run here at Ellis on Sunday, so we will not see him in this race. Field of 7, and Mackenzie, I opened the segment with this, but I wanted to reiterate it. This is the kind of field that if this race were still in Chicago, we'd be talking about what a great Arlington Million this is, right? And I think just because we're still getting used to it being in Virginia, and we don't want to kind of admit that this might be a good race, but people deserve credit where credit is due, and in this case, by moving this race up, I think we got a great field. Who'd you land on in the Arlington Million?
2: I am actually pretty excited to see the number 8, Gran Oriente, for Safi Joseph. To me, this is a horse who, the distance, everything really fits. I think he's going to end up being an excellent price. Now, I keep talking about that because for some reason, Alpiland I kind of landed on as a short price, but I felt like I wanted to demand some. He wasn't a reach for me, though. 10-1, you know, wasn't me shopping around. This was, I genuinely like the horse, and that's why I pointed out. He's proven without Lasix. Yep. Just seems to be the horse who's kind of back in career best form. And if you take a look at the last outing, he did it so impressively. The 5 wide is genuinely true. He traveled beautifully over the surface, and he just has this big ranging stride. He switches off so easily. So I think, you know, all of those things that he has to handle shipping in, I just don't find myself worrying about. And when he was asked, you know, he was wide around the second turn as well. And I just loved the way that he traveled. It's so important to me in these sort of marathon turf affairs. And, you know, they showed him the stick. He accelerated. They used it once. And, you know, it was just kind of keep him focused to the wire sort of ride. So really appreciate what we've seen from him.
1: And we've seen Safi take horses from, you know, black types, from handicaps, et cetera, move him into stakes company. And frankly, yes, it's a grade one, but it feels like a spot where he can score for sure. I don't know that I've really settled on anyone in this race, except that I do think test score is going to be very difficult in this spot for so many of the horses here. Tried him in the Turf Classic off of a longer layoff there at Churchill Downs cross street here. Toracle ends up winning that one. I don't think he was ever going to win that race. Showed more of his regular form, you know, sitting, you know, 2-3 lengths off the lead in the Manhattan last out at the grade one level. Just been running in exceptional quality. You know, was good at Kentucky Downs, very good at Saratoga, very good out at Santa Anita, travels everywhere. We get the same kind of form from him no matter what. I think the mile and a quarter will absolutely suit him. But hey, a horse that we've gotten to watch grow up a lot, frankly, wins a grade one in the Bluegrass at Keeneland last year, a rain delayed Tuesday Bluegrass of all things at Keeneland last year. In Burnham Square, comes back and wins a graded stakes on the turf twice this year, in the Elkhorn and then in the Louisville. Winner of the Chorleywood last out across the street at Churchill. He's got a serious shot here, Mac, does he not?
2: Oh, he does. And I love the way you say a horse we've gotten to watch grow up, because he's really, I mean, he's been very good in everything that he's done. So you can't really knock this horse at all. But when you look solely at his turf races, he's been exceptional. So I think he's really found his calling, and he has every reason to go ahead and keep improving. Now, to me, I thought the Elkhorn was exceptional. And if we go ahead and kind of get that here today, it's no surprise. We'll see as far as the pace scenario goes, but I do think he's versatile enough that I don't need to be too concerned.
1: No, I agree with you. I think that he'll be in a spot there. Integration in this spot. Are we at a point where we just kind of, the horse is going to be there at the end, but it's probably just not going to win? Is that where we are with Integration at this point?
2: Sort of, right? I mean, will he surprise me? Absolutely not. But is he one who I'm dying or so excited to throw into a multi-race wager? I'm not entirely sure that I do feel that way. I actually think the trip suits him exceptionally well, just with the pace scenario in this group. But I worry, you know, he's going to end up doing the dirty work for someone else here.
1: Dresden Row and Fort Washington, we haven't even mentioned them yet, and that's how I know this is a grade one. Dresden Row, of course, coming out of the Wise Dan, which is at a mile and a 16th. No one was touching Laganos that day, but was a winner two times before that. At lower levels for sure, but is a graded stakes winner up at Woodbine. And, of course, the winner of this race last year is Fort Washington, Javier Castellano, who's won plenty of grade ones as a board. We haven't even talked about that one. Between those two, who would you lead on?
2: You know, I think in my selections right now I have Fort Washington ahead, but Dresden Row is one who I really, really like. And he's one who I will fight to use in some of those sequences because I think he's worth including. Now I have to start asking myself when they get to be pricey enough, you know, who is the more likely winner of the two? And that's where I kind of wonder, you know, probably Fort Washington. But Dresden Row, I thought the right company and Old Crazy Bones coming back in the Bowling Green really does flatter his form.
1: Dresden Row, never been outside the top three in 18 career starts, so throw the one into all of your tickets as far as your exactas and trifectas tomorrow at Colonial Downs. It's race 11, the Arlington Million. She is Mackenzie Pfeiffer @Mac_PF on the socials. There, are you going to make the trip, Mac? You and I were talking yesterday. Things can change a lot in 12 hours. Have you made a decision on doing that?
2: I think I am, yes. Just depends how long the day goes today.
1: All right, so I need the audience to hear the bougie thing that you're passing on for tomorrow to go to the Arlington Million. So what bougie thing are you not doing tomorrow morning?
2: It's not bougie.
1: You let the audience decide. You don't get to make that determination, Mackenzie Pfeiffer. You understand me?
2: Okay, fine. No, so it's hound exercising.
1: Zach. I just want to point out that someone on Rabot and Co. just mentioned hound exercising. What in God's name is hound exercising?
2: Right. So, well, fox hunting obviously is something that happens, or I shouldn't say obviously, but it's something that happens in the cooler weather. And so it's really important, you know, getting the hounds out and exercising them so they maintain fitness and, you know, it's good for their brains as well as their bodies. So and it's really, you know, kind of going hacking around and just watching them and getting to catch up with everyone for the summer. So
1: I think
2: nothing too crazy.
1: It's super bougie, but I think I would really like to check it out. It sounds awesome. Yeah, no, it sounds bougie. It's okay. Like, is there riding boots involved? Like, is there an outfit?
2: Oh, it's far more casual than, you know, traditional fox hunting attire that you're picturing. So, yes.
1: Okay, yeah, no, that's awesome. It's National Mutt Day. Is that why you're actually not going hound training tomorrow because it's National Mutt Day?
2: Well, I have a mutt myself. His name's Scout. He's wonderful. So I have to celebrate with him.
1: Pro mutt, okay. And it's National Talk in an Elevator Day. Do you like to talk in elevators?
2: Not particularly, no. If we're being honest.
1: I can't imagine being a woman in an elevator. Like, it sounds awful. It really sounds awful.
2: I love my quiet time. I'm a very big thinker. So you know, the elevator is one of those where I'll take my 30 seconds of peace.
1: No, there you go. All right. Well, or if it's the Pimlico elevator, it might be 30 minutes. All right. She's Mackenzie Pfeiffer at Mac_PF on the socials. Go find her there. And if you're at Colonial tomorrow, run up and ask her about hounds and then say you heard about her on Rabot & Co. Mackenzie, have a great time. We'll talk to you soon.
2: Great. Thank you for having me.
1: There you go. Mackenzie Pfeiffer joining us here. You can find her on the simulcast when they get going again at Timonium in a couple weeks there in Maryland and, of course, back to Laurel Park for the end of their season. Leading into – gets to a busy time of year in Maryland, young Sarah, if you want to believe me or not. But they get into their own Maryland program. Lots of states have their own programs. California is a big one, Indiana, et cetera. And the Maryland Million Day is right around Breeders' Cup Day, and it's their Breeders' Cup for Maryland horses. Pretty fun. It's a good time. All right, 437-9680, our UPS Jobs text line. Thanks to Mackenzie for joining us there. On the other end, I have like 30 things I want to get to before the end of the hour, which won't happen. We do it next.
0: Louisville City FC plays here.
3: Left foot and swinging ball, hit it on! And Lambert has a brace! The defender, Kevin Lambert! Two goals and his debut on the back line!
0: The boys in purple are back in action Saturday on the road at the Tampa Bay Rowdies.
3: Louisville leads 2-1 over the Birmingham Legion. What a night for Kevin Lambert!
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1: Does it say anything that I'm married to a person that loves Smashing Pumpkins? I mean, loves Smashing Pumpkins.
2: Could be worse.
1: Wait. All right, 437-9680, our UPS job sex lines, Ribault & Co. Got you till noon, 80 Sweeney after us. Wrapping up the hour here, do want to remind you, you heard Phil there in the commercial break there, about Bairnos. And look, man, thanks to George Bairnos' team bringing lunch to the ESPN Louisville studios. Got you covered for, you know, whatever you're doing. 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Pizza, salad, wings, beer, and bourbon. Bairnos got you covered. Yeah, it's that good. It's Bairnos Pizza. They just had their backpack collection drive. It just ended. And, Zach, I only bring it up not because it's over and no one can do anything about it, but rather just a reminder, Bairnos, by the way, if you donated to that, they gave you $5 off your pizza. They're just a great organization. Really appreciate them hanging out with us each and every week, and certainly George there downtown as well. 437-9680, our UPS jobs text line. Did you see that the Golics are getting a show back on ESPN?
2: I did.
1: How about that? It's interesting.
2: What's old is new again. I like
1: it. Yeah, and the good news is they're on 10 to noon, so it's not going to take any of our audience. Because it's not going to be good, because I don't like either of those people. I think Golic had like 3 good years on Mike and Mike.
2: Oh, I like Golic more than I like Greeny.
1: I think that he was certainly more relatable. I think Golic Jr. is the most overrated whatever and whatever.
2: I think he's fine. I don't have any problems.
1: That Tanner and Nick think he's great is all I need to know. That's what I need to know about him. I'm very unworthy.
2: Hey, it's Tanner's last day. Don't disrespect
1: him. Is it today?
2: Yeah.
1: Has he announced that?
2: Yeah.
1: Okay. I would have loved if you were the first person to say anything. I didn't know if it was out there.
2: Oh, no. It was in the emails.
1: Okay. I don't get the emails. I don't work here.
2: Oh, there was. You were part of the one earlier today, I think.
1: Nope.
2: May not have been.
1: Nope. Unless it came down during the show. I love this, by the way. What a great behind the scenes for everybody about how uninvolved I am around here. Let's see. Oh, there it is. Yes. 8:17. You're right. I did get that. You know what happens, Zach? I do all of my planning before 8 o'clock, and then I'm... Yeah,
2: there you go.
1: All right, that is okay. But there you go. All right. Well, do you think he'll still show up to the tailgates with a bunch of guys with bad haircuts?
2: 1,000%.
1: Okay. Well, as long as he does that, what else do I know him for?
2: Oh, yeah. No, that's...
1: It's not like I'm listening 3 to 6. I got podcasts. What are we doing?
2: Oh, no. He'll still be around.
1: Well, good. Nah, do we talk about Tanner now? Do we have to do something nice here? Do we have to do that? Is that something we need to do?
2: I'm sure they'll do it later.
1: Okay. I don't have a favorite Tanner moment. I'm not going to lie.
2: He's helped out with the show before.
1: Oh, no. I like him a lot. And I'll be honest. If we're doing the nice thing about Tanner... Tanner's my – when I'm doing live coverage of an event, Tanner back at the studio is my favorite back at the studio guy. You, I love because I know what I'm getting every day. Music's going to be awesome. You know exactly when to throw the break with me when we're doing this damn thing. But for whatever reason, me and Tan, like Derby Day or whatever, never missed. Just never missed. I don't know what it was. He was ready to go. I think he's only slightly less bored by – horse racing than Zach is. So, I think that's why it worked out. 437-9680. Wait a minute. Empty Tan is leaving. I know. See? Texter, I didn't know it was Tan's last day. See? I'm telling you, I didn't. I don't think I'm out of line here at all. I think we've done a bad job of promoting this, but at the same time, it's Tan.
2: We don't need. It's not like a week or something.
1: Yeah, it's not like Rummage is leaving. I'd be like, you know, I'm like, sorry, Tanner. I'm just kidding. I was talking to him about his new job, and it sounds like. He's going to have to actually work.
2: Right.
1: It's very odd
2: can't
1: choice
2: just
1: by
2: talk
1: him.
2: About farmage
1: yeah,
2: tone.
1: Right. Just can't talk about farmage tone. Can I get farmage tone, please?
2: Yes.
1: Oh, man. Should Sanders or Watson be Brown starting QB? Zach, would you rather be doing that on TV than whatever we're doing in here?
2: No.
1: Okay.
2: Who's going to be the quarterback of a 6-win team at most? Which one? Do I pick the Pro Bowler or do I pick the guy who's a terrible human being?
3: Farmingedone. I don't know.
4: You just
5: what
4: you,
5: the hell's that?
4: Farmingedone.
5: Oh, Farmageddon.
3: Oh.
5: Oh man. Oh Tanner.
3: I'm not gonna lie. I've heard that word, but I've never seen it spelled out. Okay.
5: Oh.
3: That was bad.
5: No. I thought you were saying some Irish word.
6: No. I did too.
5: Some Gaelic word.
1: I got to ask a question. I got to ask. Is the best part of the sound is actually him deciding it how he's going to
2: butcher it?
1: To butcher
3: the do
1: that far, no, it's there. Do like that. Play that again. Play the do like where he's deciding. And he goes from Duwa to Farmingstone.
3: The That's
1: the best part. I don't think it's close. Oh, what great sound. Oh, empty-handed tan-tan. Unbelievable. So are you going to start catching more strays now that he's gone? Is Blankenbaker going to go after you?
2: Probably.
1: It's got to happen, right? Oh, Farmingstone. That'll live forever, dude. That's a forever. That's a forever. I mean, Farmingstone is forever. Ugh.
2: Blank might still go after Tanner, even though he's not here, because he can.
1: I think Tanner has to show up to the tailgates now.
2: He's going
1: to
2: be there.
1: And he has to be empty-handed. He has to do it.
2: Yeah.
1: Even with a real job making real money, show up empty-handed.
2: No, that's right.
1: A billion percent.
2: You got to lean into your
1: And then,
2: legacy.
1: By the way, rivalry game, you show up with a $100 bottle of bourbon. That's what
2: That's right.
1: That's the play.
2: You're in your hockey.
1: Empty-handed the whole season, and then you show up with a baller bottle. That's it. That's the play. I'm telling you, that's the play. It's funny.
2: What's the home game that he's going to do that for this year, though? Because Kentucky's on the road.
1: God, good point.
2: Florida State?
1: Ole Miss
2: no,
1: is away.
2: It's got to be But SMU's too early in the season.
1: Way too early. Way too early. Who's later in the season at home? Is Virginia? No, it's on the road.
2: Yeah, Virginia's.
1: NC State's on the road.
2: Yep.
1: Georgia Tech's on the road.
2: Yeah, their home schedule kind of stinks this year. Florida State's in early October. That's a Friday night game.
1: That's it. That's the game. Friday night.
2: Yeah.
1: Friday night, Florida State. That's it.
2: Because if it's not that, you're either picking Stanford or Pitt.
1: I get Florida State's down. It's still Friday night against Florida State. It still is. It still is. It still is. Even when, you know, your favorite team is rolling in against a specific rival, you still want to beat their brains in on a Friday night. You still want to do that. And that's – it's Louisville. Friday night games are cultural.
2: A thing here.
1: They are cultural. Yes. No doubt. That's the game. But no, is there anybody around here that's more easy to just – Tanner's just easy to talk to. Like, he's just easy.
2: Yeah.
1: I don't know. Nice guy. Hey, even Sarah's nodding. Okay, yeah, there you go. Nice, whatever. The worst mustache of anyone who's very dedicated to their mustache of anyone that I know. Go ahead and cut
2: that. That part's true.
1: Dedication. Oh, man. Oh, there you go. See, I thought other people didn't know. I'm just telling you. These are 1A listeners, man. Oh, man. I thought about putting a baseball deadline segment in here today, Zach, and I didn't because I respect you. And I know 11 o'clock hour you want to do a football Friday.
2: Oh, I thought it was because you don't want to talk about Tarik Skubal getting traded.
1: Oh, I don't care.
6: Football Friday.
1: Do you think I have hope for Detroit sports? Shame on you. You have been with me for 2 years. You think I have...
2: You had hope for the Pistons because they've won.
1: Yeah. Yeah. Kate Cunningham's on that team, and they only have to have 5 on the court. The rest of my teams are bums, bro. Do you follow these high-end card collectors who get these cards and then the one-of-one Shohei Ohtani dual gold logo man autograph card that was found in Boca Raton? Do you follow these stories?
2: Boca. We're going to Boca! Yeah, no.
1: Matthew Allen, who is a high-end sports card collector, known by his screen name Shine150 and Bolilo Lajan San, told ESPN on Thursday he purchased the card for $11 million.
2: Must be nice to just have $11 million to throw around on a card.
1: Sarah's looking at me with the proper expression, which is, pardon me, you paid $11 million for a Shohei Ohtani double gold Topps chrome baseball card.
2: What's its value?
1: $11 million. The $11 million sale is the third highest figure for a sports card behind a $12.932 million 2007-2008 Upper Deck Exquisite Collection dual logo man autograph of Michael Jordan and Kobe Bryant. That was sold in August of 25. That one's different because one of those two men cannot sign anything ever.
2: Correct. Okay. Yeah.
1: The
2: value goes up when somebody's deceased.
1: And then a 52 Topps Mickey Mantle, again, 9.5 grade, sold in August of 22. An 06-07 LeBron James and Jordan dual autograph sold for $10 million in September. But again, both of those men can still sign autographs.
2: That's right.
1: That is a big difference.
2: Mm-hmm.
1: The collector who found the card had purchased 2 jumbo cases of Topps Chrome and opened them at home, hitting the Ohtani card in his first box of the second case. Each case contains 8 boxes. Allen had already put out a $6.5 million bounty on the card on his IG account, and the collector reached out to him, quote, I needed to let everyone know I wanted this card because it was ripping so rapidly that the chances were it was going to come out soon, said Allen, who had spent the day since Topps Chrome was released on July 22nd, buying into breaks, hoping to land the card. these are just worlds that I don't. I just
2: must
1: don't.
2: Be nice.
1: I just there's so many aspects to this. That I like.
2: I like these cards, but not tin. I don't like them that much.
1: Do you have any at your apartment, Zach?
2: Cards?
1: Yes.
2: Yeah.
1: You
2: none
1: do.
2: Are,
1: okay.
2: None are worth that much.
1: Okay. What sports? I'm actually interested.
2: All of them.
1: Okay. So it's a melange of things. Yeah. Like there's the football, there's basketball,
2: football and baseball. Mostly.
1: Baseball, of course. Right. Okay. I'm trying to think of what I have at my house. I know I have a couple of totes because I own a house of stuff, and one of them has every Topps, because I grew up this way, every hockey full set.
2: Yeah,
1: for two decades.
2: I have a lot of old.
1: I would just go buy the full
2: 80s
1: set.
2: Base or yeah, 80s NBA cards.
1: Okay,
2: like the Larry Birds, yeah, and the Keems, and yeah. Magic, and Dominique. Like, yeah. Might be worth something.
1: The basketball you don't respect.
2: Oh, I like 80s basketball. It's Magic and Larry. Of course I respect the 80s. Those guys actually play. They scored in the hundreds. They played with tempo.
1: There you go. All right, 437-9680, UPS Jobs text line. On the other end, a bit of football talk for us to close the show, close the week, frankly. But I do want to get – I got some – the Golic thing I guess we don't need to talk about. But the do we need to talk about the Angel Reese, Paige Beckers thing? Is that a topic we need to get into? Are you up on that, Sarah? Okay. Sarah's up on that. Hear
2: it's
1: from
2: so
1: Sarah
2: dumb.
1: Next.
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7: 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I'm Zach Cantrell, and this SportsCenter update is brought to you by Whiskey Thief. 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Louisville basketball continues to add to their bear of a non-conference schedule as they add Michigan to the slate. That game will take place in Detroit on December 5th, coincidentally the same day as the ACC football championship game. The Wolverines and the Cardinals have met three times in their history, with Louisville most notably beating the Wolverines in the national championship game in 2013 and winning a 1-versus-4 showdown in the Yum Center in 2019. It's the first of a two-game series in which they'll rematch in Indianapolis next season. The Wolverines are the defending national champions and will give the Cards an opportunity to show what they're made of early in the season. Indiana showed what they were made of a year ago when they went 16-0 and won the first national championship in program history. They closed off Big Ten media days, and Kurt Cignetti talked about the development that his program has made over time, but he says it's all about consistency.
8: I'm a firm believer in our blueprint. Our Monday morning meeting will be very similar to what it was 8 years ago. It'll be about an hour long. There's certain things we'll do in there. There's certain things I'll say in the team meeting Tuesday night that I said 8 years ago. It's not word for word, but it's pretty damn close, okay? The way we practice, pretty similar to what we did 8 years ago. So we have a way of doing things. We got guys that have been together, and all we do is win.
7: The Reds knock off the Pirates 3-2 in the first of their three-game series. They'll have game two later tonight at 6:10. The Bats fall to Indianapolis 12-7. Coming up next, more Bronco, the Sports Center.
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5: He didn't roll out there with the built-in excuses that Mark Stoops, it's so hard, it's a grind every week, I don't want to do NIL. Like, he didn't go out there and just give excuses. Is exact. I think that, now, whether or not what he says comes to fruition or we'll find out. We'll see.
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13: Westwood One presents Today in Women's Sports. The Indiana Fever are in a groove thanks to their high-powered offense. The backcourt duo of Caitlin Clark and Kelsey Mitchell are two of the WNBA's top scorers, combining for 60 points in a 105-95 road victory over the Seattle Storm Tuesday. That's four straight wins for Indy, now sitting at 18-10 on the season. The Fever's potent offense averages just under 96 points per game, the most in the league. They've hit the century mark in each game of the streak. So naturally, head coach Stephanie White is focused on shoring up the other side of the ball.
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13: 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With Today in Women's Sports, I'm Amy Lawrence on Westwood One.
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0: 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Now, here's Louis Rabot.
1: All right, let's get back after it. Final hour of the week here on Rabot & Co. on ESPN 680 and 105.7. Hanging out with Zach Cantrell. My name's Louis Rabot. We got you till noon. Andy Sweeney after us. Roundtable till 6. Got the mixtape for you around 5:30. And, of course, Kentucky Racing Spotlight back with me there at 6 o'clock. Rusty Arnold, my guest today. You want to know my thoughts on the $5 minimum wagers at Kentucky Downs, you can hear me open with that as well. Resident handicapper Josh Rodriguez will join us to close that one. 437-9680, UPS Jobs Text Line. One of intern Sarah's last shows with us, hanging out in studio as well. Text your text in. I have three kinds of trading cards, Louie and Zach. Baseball, football, I guess it's four kinds. Basketball, and Desert Storm military cards.
2: Wait, those are a thing?
1: Zach, I have good news. Not only are they a thing.
2: Are they spectacular?
1: They're spectacular. I need you to see this right now. I need everyone to look at the beauty that is the George H.W. Bush Commander-in-Chief trading card available.
2: Oh,
1: I'm sorry.

0: Condition used.
1: I would hope so.
0: Thank you. Thank you. Appreciate it. Makes sense. There is a Saddam Hussein trading card.
1: Oh.
0: And it's a rookie card.
1: Oh, rookie Saddam.
0: Sarah, okay.
1: Prime
0: okay,
1: Saddam.
0: We got a problem. Let's go. We got a problem. So you got like three shows left. If you're going to laugh at stuff, don't cover your face.
2: I didn't mean to.
0: Saddam Hussein rookie card is hilarious.
2: It's really funny.
0: Okay. Don't cover your... It's funny to everyone, okay? It's funny to everyone. Enough time has passed. It's not too soon.
1: We can laugh about Saddam Hussein.
0: We can laugh about Saddam Hussein. It's okay. The bath party's overrated. It's all right. It's a good joke for me.
1: Not wrong.
0: Commander-in-Chief, trading card number one, George W. Bush, $900.
1: Yes.
0: This market, bro.
1: What would he have said? Now, W had now watched this drive. What did HW have?
0: I really, it is amazing what there are trading cards of. But what is better? Honestly, what's better? Which one would you, Zach, it's a terrible question to ask.
1: Well,
0: would you rather have the number one Commander-in-Chief George H.W. Bush a card for $900?
1: Okay.
0: Or a Saddam Hussein Mint rookie card for $37?
1: Saddam Hussein.
0: I think it's not close.
1: There's no doubt. How many?
0: It bothers me to say that out loud.
1: It's Saddam Hussein.
0: It's
1: easily.
0: Saddam Hussein.
1: Yeah.
0: It's.
1: Oh, you want to impress people? Have a Saddam Hussein.
0: All right, for this
1: card.
0: Show, I am going to look something up. I hope someone. I swear to God, I hope one person. I don't want one more than one. I want one who has thought of what my brain went to because it was inevitable for me. I have great affinity for the attitude of a man, not necessarily how he acts. Or two, no, I love how he acts.
1: Okay.
0: Not like his policies. His name is Dick Cheney. I think that guy is ridiculous. They're like, hey, can you help us find a vice presidential candidate for George W. Bush?
1: Got him.
0: And he's like, I'll chair the committee. He picks himself.
1: Yes.
0: You know what you can't do, Sarah? That. You'll never do that in your life. You understand me? That will never happen for you, okay? He goes hunting. He shoots another guy. Nothing happens to him.
2: Huh?
0: You know who could never have that happen? Sarah. That could never happen for Sarah. Guy's a baller.
1: Not for us
0: either. Unbelievable. That's just unbelievable.
1: No, he's a baller. He's the greatest.
0: Dick Cheney trading card.
1: Is it him shooting somebody?
0: He's in the he's in the Desert Storm. Oh.
1: We got Dick Cheney Desert Storm.
0: It's only $1.38. Free delivery. Oh, I'm getting like seven of these. Oh,
1: just seven?
0: How many?
1: Seven whole cards.
0: How many do you want, Zach?
1: I was gonna say like 15, 20.
0: I mean, look at him. He looks young. Look at him.
1: Yeah, he does.
0: Oh, he's balling out of control.
1: That's a man that's like,
0: oh,
1: that's a man that says, I could shoot somebody and I'm going to get away with it.
0: Richard B. Cheney on the card. Oh, my God. It just says leader.
1: Yeah, he's a leader.
0: Oh, Sarah, I'm turned on. It's a problem. Oh, you're backing away from the mic again.
2: I was already backing. You made a funny joke. Don't get on me for that.
0: Texter, make this a trading card. It would be worth millions. Now watch this drive. You damn right. I would buy that one.
1: Absolutely. Just give me a picture.
0: This texter has ruined my Friday.
1: We
0: now,
1: need George's
0: this is my entire
1: swing.
0: Night. See, I was talking with Sarah before the show, and the 2016 dunk contest came up in my feed. And I was making noises that Sarah never heard a man make before. Okay, that's what it was. All right. Thank you for making that noise into the mic. I appreciate you. And she goes, what are you watching? And I said, I'm watching the 2016 dunk contest like a man. You understand me? That's what I'm doing. And she shook her head and she looked away. And all I thought out loud to you was, what something I love about our text line is I could say something like, yo, tonight I'm going to sit down with a couple of adult green beverages.
1: Cigars.
0: Couple cigars. What should I watch on YouTube? And I would get five texts with excellent ideas of what to watch, right? The 2016 dunk contest came to mind because it's like 10 minutes of highlights. And they're all spectacular. It's great.
1: Some people may sit around watching rom-coms. No. We're watching dunk contests.
0: That's what I need.
1: We're
0: watching that kind of stuff.
1: 20-minute YouTube cut-ups of football games.
0: I'm going to be just absolutely mining eBay to find these cards. I need as many Dick Cheney cards as I can.
1: Storm and Norman Schwarzkopf.
0: Texter, Dick Cheney made money off the Iraq War. Yeah.
1: Yeah, he did.
0: Yeah. You know who didn't? You. Yeah. Yeah. That's how this works. Yeah. I don't like it, but it's how this works.
1: No,
0: I don't like any of it.
1: It's how it goes.
0: Oh, man. Texter and Saddam just hung around too late in his career, stayed in the league a little too long. It's 100% what happened.
1: Yeah, the game passed him by.
0: It's 100% what happened. I appreciate the hang.

0: Dom didn't know when to retire.
1: Texter, I need a card to George W. Bush for the golf ball. Texter, if you guys were wrestlers, what would your finishing move be? Here's the problem. I know so little about wrestling, I don't even know what the finishing moves are. I don't know. Sarah, do you have one in your mind? You're a wrestling person, yes?
2: Enough.
1: Was that Emily? Oh, Emily was the big wrestler. Okay.
2: I know some of them because my dad watches it a lot.
1: That's right. Your dad's a wrestling person. That's what it was. Okay. Zach, do you have a finishing move?
0: Not particularly. Okay. I mean, you have the Stone Cold Stunner, obviously.
2: Well, yeah,
0: the RKO, Randy Orton.
1: I'm willing to fight dirty. So, if my finishing move involved, hitting someone with a chair, I would be okay with it.
2: But you can't always use a chair in every match.
1: Got it. Okay, yeah. See, this is how little I know.
0: You could do the Tombstone Piledriver. You could do the Undertaker.
2: Well, that one's good.
1: Piledriver sounds like something I would enjoy.
2: The name Skull Crushing Finale. That one's a pretty good name.
1: That's pretty good.
0: Yeah.
1: I agree with you. That's pretty good.
0: Shawn Michaels used to have the super kick, the sweet chin music.
3: Oh, yeah, that's good.
1: Texter, what would be on the back of Creighton Harley's political card? You know what?
0: Do you want to know? Texter, I wish Nixon were born a couple decades later. Oh, Nixon would have thrived in Gulf War.
1: George H.W. Bush, leader.
0: Damn right.
1: President and cabinet. It is. Oh, look at this. It's Bush and Cheney in the cabinet room together.
0: Let's go.
1: I can't. I didn't.
0: That was a peak of Western civilization.
1: They're going after Kuwait. Kuwait's our ally.
0: That's right.
1: They sold us on that, man. Oh, they sold us on that. Oh, look at the back of these. It's got his education. It's got his birth date, where he was born.
0: Yeah, it does.
1: It's got, after graduating Phi Beta Kappa in 3 years from Yale University, Bush became an oil executive in Texas. He was elected to the U.S. House of Representatives in 1966 and was the U.S. representative to the United Nations in 1970, head liaison officer to China in 1974, director of the CIA from 1976, vice president in 1980 before becoming president in 1988. For Operation Desert Storm, he was the leader of the coalition.
0: Damn right he was.
1: Oh! Oh! None of your dad's wrestlers have that. How about that?
2: Yep.
1: Man.
2: That's right.
1: Texter, how non-manly would Nikki's political card be, LOL? Listen.
0: We don't have time.
1: How dare you? Yeah. It's the card. You get to lie on the card. You only accentuate the good things.
0: That's right.
1: All of us are great on the card.
0: Oh, yeah.
1: This is where Pat Kelsey being corny is actually right.
0: His bubblegum
1: card. The back
0: of
1: the bubblegum card is your best stuff. Right?
0: Hopefully.
1: That's what you put out there.
0: Yeah.
1: Right? Now, if you're a baseball player and you're in a Mendoza line stuff, no, that's not good for you.
0: That's not great.
1: But, we're bringing up that he went to Yale. We're bringing up that he was, head of the CIA. That's back of the bubblegum card. You understand me? You know who's never going to have that? Sarah.
2: Right. For sure.
1: Texter, frog splash, Texter.
2: Oh, yeah, frog splash.
1: I have a finishing move, but it doesn't involve wrestling. Thank you. Yes, thank you.
0: Didn't we all thought the same thing.
1: Does it involve a knuckle? It did. That's my move.
0: It involves, yeah.
1: All right, 437-968. There you go. I learned a lot about trading cards today. How about that?
0: I didn't know the Desert Storm had trading.
2: I didn't know that either.
0: You're just not telling me for the first time?
1: I think what's going to happen, actually, is Zach's going to show up back in Columbus in a couple of weeks, and his dad's going to have a set of these. That's what's going to happen.
0: I hope so.
1: Your dad wasn't in Desert Storm, right?
0: No.
1: Okay.
0: No, my dad was already married by then. Long out of the service.
1: Got it. I don't know.
0: They got married in 89.
1: Yeah, but, married people are in wars, bro.
0: Yeah. he was already out. He's already done with it.
1: Oh, man. Texter, can you play Bush Fool Me Once comment? Oh, man. That is pretty good. That's pretty good. Oh, now all the eBay links are coming down. People are trying to help me out. Sarah, this is where I have we have kind people on the text line.
2: Absolutely.
1: Yeah. I remember when I started, when I knew when Issel was going to retire and I was going to start doing this. By the way, we're coming up on that anniversary very soon. I asked him about this because Mark Ennis has really cultivated a positive text line and a positive set of callers. Mm. That is not easy at this place. So I was like, hey, I want to pick
4: There's
1: your brain
4: an
1: about
4: old
1: this.
4: Saying in Tennessee. I know it's in Texas, probably in Tennessee, that says, fool me once, shame on you. If fool me, we can't get fooled again.
0: I love that J. Cole just dropped that in No Role Models.
1: I was president for 8 years. Yes. Oh, my God. We voted for him twice.
0: You underestimated him.
1: Oh, man. Kind of funny. That's a good joke for me, too. It's a lot of good political jokes for me. It's pretty good.
0: No, it's pretty good.
1: It's pretty good.
0: No, it's like my favorite from one of my...
1: so many times.
0: It's one of my favorite jokes from the 70s show. It's like, you voted for Ford, didn't you? And Red's like, nobody voted for Ford.

0: That's a Seinfeld reference. Yes, it is. Text her. HW had a VP that couldn't spell potato. Text her. They have one that is literally just a Stinger missile. You know what? I just, Zach, this is my whole night. I'm buying a four-pack. This is what I'm doing. This is it. That's my night. It's going to be unbelievable. I'm so excited.
1: Yes.
0: I'm so excited. I'm going to sit in the shade. Thank you for, thank you, texters. There are 68 different options for Dick Cheney trading cards. 68.
2: Oh, needed one.
0: That's
2: more.
0: So. My wife's gonna be like, "Why are there 38 transactions at eBay today? What's is there? Is it Prime Day? But eBay? Like, what's going Prime on?" Day, and she's like, "Most of these are like 90 cents. What's going on? Like, it, mind your business. That's what. That's what's going on. Mind your business." Sarah, you did it again.
1: All we had to do is bring it in on purpose.
3: It's literally.
0: I know Zach's not going to laugh at me, but you're actually laughing. I don't like this at all. Go ahead, Zach.
1: I was going to say, all we had to do is bring up comments about trading cards, and now all of a sudden, it's on Dick Cheney.
0: It's a saying in Tennessee. Now, that makes sense. You know what? That's a great point. That's what Issel would say. Issel would say, yes, that is what Tennessee talks like. Yes.
1: That's exactly what he'd say. Tennessee. I don't have any Final Fours.
0: That is his. Him hating Tennessee is one of my favorite. That, Shania Twain, there are things about Issel that are just untouchable. His hate for Tennessee is,
1: his love of Kansas.
0: Is incredible. Well, obviously, yes. Oh, man. I'm not asking. No, I don't want to know. I don't want to know about your moves, people. I don't want to know. I'm not interested in your moves. Sarah did laugh at that. I am I'm not interested. I've been married too long. I know it works for me. Leave me alone. Text her. We need a card for Black Bush. I got to say, I think my – Oh, no. Okay. I'm sorry. I needed a – that was two deep breaths worthy. You didn't watch Chappelle's show.
3: Mm-mm.
0: Oh,
1: boy. Oh, no.
0: Oh, boy.
1: Oh, no. What right, has happened on, to a society?
0: Get my headphones back on. I can't hear Zach. I'm literally rubbing all seven hairs on my head right now. Okay, so –
1: Seven whole hairs.
0: All right, Sarah – your dad is a cultured person. He enjoys wrestling. Okay. Yes. I need you to go to your dad today. I assume you're staying there this summer to save on rent and those things.
3: Okay. Yes.
0: All right. I need you to go to your dad and say, "Dad, I need to watch the Chappelle show before I go back to college. Can I watch it with you?"
3: Yeah.
0: Because I need you to understand your dad in a way that you've never understood him before. Okay. It will. No. Okay. Zach's nodding. I know this sounds Pollyanna or like dramatic or something. If you want to understand middle-aged dudes' brains, watch the Chappelle show with your dad.
3: Okay.
0: I also want you to know what was not offensive 20 years ago and was just how we joked around and how your generation sucks compared to that.
1: And this
0: like,
1: is
0: you
1: how
0: need
1: we
0: to understand all those
1: this things. This is how we quoted everything before memes were a thing.
0: Right. And if you are willing to watch that show and find it funny.
3: Yeah.
0: You will very likely be a well-functioning adult.
1: Yes.
3: Okay.
0: But if you are offended by that show, you are not going to be a well-functioned adult. It's just not going to work out.
1: It's on every streaming service you could imagine. It's not hard to find.
0: You can find them on YouTube, all the things. Like, just go find them and tell your dad. Maybe you don't even watch the whole series, which you should. But maybe you don't watch the whole series.
1: Don't
0: hey, Dad, pick out, like, your five favorite episodes.
3: Okay, I'll watch it.
0: I mean, I just – but with your dad. With your dad. I'm doing something right now, Zach, that I think you'll appreciate. And if I've brought this up on the show, I apologize. I'm watching The Simpsons from the beginning with my kids who are the age of when I started watching The Simpsons.
1: As you should.
0: It's been one of the great joys of my life because that show was a huge part of my childhood. I won't pretend. It was awesome. I loved every Sunday being able to watch that show. It was a huge part of growing up. And frankly, what worked out eventually for me was that worked out or whatever. It came together. The X-Files was on at the 9 o'clock slot after The Simpsons at 8 o'clock.
1: Can you imagine going from Pat Summerall and John Madden to The Simpsons and X-Files?
0: Boom. In their primes, okay?
1: Yeah.
0: Well, Gillian Anderson, her brother was in my class in high school, Aaron. And so, like, she went to my high school. Like, there was a connection. So there was, like, a local connection to X-Files. Well, I fell in love with that show, too. So as a teenager, I'm getting, like, season 9 of The Simpsons, which is, like, peak awesome
1: peak,
0: Simpsons,
1: yes.
0: Right? And I'm getting The X-Files, which at the time was incredible evening drama on TV. I loved it. And so, yeah, those were days. But The Simpsons raised me, and now my 9-year-old daughter thinks it's just the best thing that's ever happened.
3: That's awesome.
0: And I freaking love it. I freaking love it. Text her, there's got to be a Norman Schwarzkopf. Text her, the first sketch is an absolute haymaker. Yeah, that's the part, too.
1: Oh, it doesn't start
0: slow.
1: It doesn't,
0: right. It's not like you have to, like, oh, let's watch one of these and see if we can get into it by, like, the third episode. Oh, no.
1: No.
0: It's a banger.
1: You know right away.
0: Immediately. Text her, that naysayer tried to kill my father. All right, 437-9680. We're accomplishing nothing today. I love it. All right. I mean, eBay is my life tonight. I didn't know that was going to happen, but here we are. There it is. Man, oh, man. Our daily college football segment, we'll do it next. It's Zach, they're doing something at Northwestern that is a failed experiment already in this town.
1: Right.
0: How about that for a tease? Talk about that next.
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4: That's going back! Leaping at the wall! It's a record! Tank Davis with his second of the game, his 32nd of the season, and he is the top slugger in single-season ACC history. That's 32 home runs for the sophomore from Philly.
2: Whether it's cards, cats...
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1: I mean, there's a side general Norman Schwarzkopf card here for $175. My wife's going to be really angry by the end of the evening. It's Rabeau and Co. on ESPN 680 105.7. Zach Cantor, Louis Rabeau hanging out with you. And it turns Sarah, why not? Got you till noon, Andy Sweeney. After us, we've been discussing, now that I know that they exist, Desert Storm cards from the early 90s. God bless America. Oh, so many things I don't know about, but that I love to find out about. Never get tired of learning, intern Sarah. You understand me. It's good stuff. I did find, the signed Schwarzkopf card. I'm a little turned on. Not going to lie to you. Oh, so many medals.
2: Oh.
1: All the colors. I mean, just beautiful.
2: Everything.
1: Look at them. Oh, the boring haircut. I mean, just, oh. He shaves his face the exact same way every day. Every day.
2: Of course he does.
1: Oh, just fantastic. All right. 437-680 UPS Jobs text line. We got a text about letting naysayers know, so it made us think of this sound.
3: Jalen Milroe often wears his own branded apparel, reading LANK across the front. It's an acronym that stands for Let a Naysayer Know. Being told by his former offensive coordinator, Bill O'Brien.
4: That is not what I thought.
3: Is that not what you thought?
4: Boy. Let a naysayer know.
3: Let a naysayer know.
4: Of course.
5: The professional's right in the middle of his lead.
3: That's all right. I just keep going.
4: You almost lost me. Yeah. Hey, it got real tight up here, as you were. I just want you to know.
6: Reese, you were too smooth with that. I thought it was going down. Okay. I thought it was going down out here.
4: Oh, sorry about it. Let a naysayer know.
6: Let a naysayer know.
4: That's what we thought the whole time. That's what we all thought.
1: I think the best part of
2: Joey
1: that sound
2: Galloway.
1: Is yes, yes.
2: Wait, you're too smooth with
1: too
2: that.
1: Too smooth
2: Reese.
1: With that, Reese. Yes, that.
2: Yep.
1: Yep. He was. He was too smooth with that. Yes, we wanted
2: that
1: to
2: is not what I thought.
1: Texter Louis did have a bad time in the late 80s. Thanks for rubbing it in. I did have a bad time. Yeah, no, that's right. Yeah, no, sorry about that. Yeah, Texter, Dave Chappelle starts out with Clayton Bigsby. I'm very aware.
2: Yes, he does.
1: And we're very aware. Yep.
2: Oh, shit. Oh, Sarah's going to learn.
1: Sarah's going to learn. I trust her dad as a cultural beacon in this situation for sure. I'm very unworried about this part. I'm just – the only thing to worry about here is if Sarah actually follows through on it because young people would follow through as, you know, it's all.
2: Yeah, life. Always a mixed bag.
1: Are you working tonight?
7: Yeah.
1: Of course, right? You working tomorrow night?
7: Yeah.
1: Yeah, there it is. See?
2: Ooh.
1: Yeah, look.
2: We need a report.
1: So many eBay links.
2: You're back. You're done on Tuesday. We need a report by then.
7: I will at least watch some this weekend.
1: I'm just saying.
7: I will at least
1: you
7: watch
1: Saturday
7: some
1: night. Weekend. That means you got Saturday during the day.
7: I know.
1: Okay.
7: Right.
1: It was your thing.
7: I'll make it happen.
1: Okay. All right. Yeah.
2: I believe her.
1: Okay. All right. All right. Good. I'm glad you do.
7: Hey.
1: Louisville announced that they will play Michigan in Detroit and Indianapolis, the first game this year. It's a replacement for the Duke series, which fell apart between the two sides. And, Zach, this is how I know none of these are actually about TV. Because Duke and Louisville have the same exact constraints.
2: That's it.
1: So, no, this is about TV. It's about different things. And so Louisville will add Michigan for both of these. And, Zach, I want to say, I think this is a stroke of genius from Louisville. Because Michigan just won the title. But does any of us think they're going to be as good as they were last year?
2: No.
1: The answer is no. Do any of us think that Mike Boykin's going to be as good as Dusty May next year? The answer is no. So I think this is great timing for them to play a Michigan team with a lot of good brand recognition, but probably not as good a team as they had last year.
2: No.
1: So I think, actually, timing-wise, this makes a ton of sense.
2: Yep.
1: Now, you were upset they're not going to be playing these on campus, and I think that's a legitimate gripe with this, but they're using these as NIL games, essentially, on the road there, and we'll be able to do that and pass the money along to the players as part of it. But I thought that made a lot of sense just strategically for Louisville. But, of course, you and I just want them to play good games, and so hopefully those turn into good ones for

0: Mark Story's got the piece up, and I know this makes you happy. How realistic are those Kentucky football over Alabama predictions? And Zach, you heard Will Stein talk at SEC Media Days. People don't know. Sarah, I don't think you've been in here. Zach's got some eligibility left, so he actually is walking on UK's team this
1: year. That's true.
2: Oh, for sure. Yes.
0: For the first 2 weeks of the season. Awesome. Just to play against Alabama, be there on the field for that environment. Zach, that's actually a good idea, and I think you should try.
1: No, I'm going to be there for 3 weeks because I want to go to College Station and go play Texas A&M.
0: Great point. Okay, so Zach's going to go to all three of those games as a member of UK's
1: team. I don't
0: have
1: to be there when they play South Alabama.
0: Because you're all in on Will Stein.
1: Yes.
0: But Mark Story writes the article. Such talk has gotten the attention of a lot of folks in Alabama. As anyone with even a rudimentary knowledge of Kentucky football history knows, a Cats upset of Alabama when Kalen DeBoer brings the Crimson Tide to Kroger Field, you stand field is what we call it on this show, on September 12th would defy what has been a dramatic trend line in the series. How realistic are the expectations and aspirations for upsetting Alabama in 26? Where are the edges for Kentucky, he asks. And I think it's very simple, Zach. You hope that the young quarterbacks at Alabama get rattled early in the game. Your defense makes a couple of plays, and you're in it.
1: Yeah.
0: It reminds me a bit of the scenario with Louisville against Florida in the
1: Sugar Bowl.
0: The Sugar Bowl, thank you. And it's Citrus Bowl in my head. That's not what that is. In the Sugar Bowl, where they just set the tone on defense early, obviously in a huge splash.
1: Scored the first play of the game.
0: Yes. Yep. But it doesn't have to be that dramatic. But I think if you could set the tone early, or like they did at Miami last year with Louisville side of things, where you're just that first quarter sets the tone for the entirety of the game, I think that's how Kentucky would get it done.
1: No, they have to start fast, and they got to rattle because this is going to be a young quarterback making his first road start. They got a true freshman running back who's going to be playing on the road for the first time. You just never know how these guys are going to respond. And look, Kalen DeBoer has lost a road game in the last couple of years that people wonder what in the world? Because he lost a bad Florida State team. But I heard they retired. It was week one, but I heard they retired. And Vanderbilt, as we all know, a couple of years ago. So he's lost to worse teams than what this Kentucky team will be.
0: Tony Romo's been placed on leave, Zach. It's breaking news. I wanted to get to this since it dropped about 10 minutes ago. It looks like he's going to be on leave until further notice. A spokesperson for CBS Sports has said, I'm reading actually from this is WISN 12, the ABC affiliate in Milwaukee. And it looks like, Zach, the person they're going to call up to do those games is J.J. Watt.
1: I like J.J. Watt.
0: He'll work with Nance and Tracy Wolfson for now. Texter does ask, how does this impact Cowboys' playoff chances? It's a fair question.
1: Molly McGrath's also leaving college football.
0: Altogether?
1: She's doing NFL stuff now, yeah.
0: That's sadness.
1: It's very sad.
0: That is sadness.
1: Yes. We're losing.
0: That is sad. Wow, that's... I don't like that at all.
1: So who we
0: Molly's, so that if means, she wasn't at the top for me, she was right there.
1: So that means we got to elevate Katie George.
0: I think there are lots of opportunities for her right now.
1: There certainly are.
0: I think there are a lot of opportunities for her right now. And I think she's any as good as Molly is for sure. I just like her attitude.
1: She's I like both of them.
0: Yeah, I think Molly's just likable. Romo grew up in Burlington there in Wisconsin. His first, he was the first Burlington High School student athlete to be named All-State in three sports, by the way, when he was up there, football, basketball, golf. That's how you know this is a local article. He got a traffic ticket that carries a $150 to $300 fine. The arrest report doesn't indicate any blood, alcohol, or breathalyzer testing there. Are you surprised he's on leave here, Zach?
1: I think a little bit. I will say it's July. So there's enough time that by the time week one comes around, which is a week later than it usually is this year because of the way calendar works.
0: Do you think they felt like they had to do this?
1: Probably.
0: Yeah.
1: But I think I will say the video, what came out, there's a decent chance he gets out of this. Or at least he doesn't get a ton out of it.
0: The problem is, I guess, he had a beer in the car.
1: Yeah. That will always
0: get you in trouble for sure.
1: Yeah.
0: That to me is, when I heard that detail, I went, he's literally drinking and driving. This isn't a guy who had...
1: Right.
0: Two extra Miller Lights at dinner and then went home. This is a guy who was drinking in the car.
1: Sure.
0: That to me.
1: If he just had not had that, I'm sure he would have got off.
0: I'll say this. Make sure Sarah's mic is on for this part.
1: Yeah.
0: I do think your generation is very offended by that kind of stuff.
3: Mm-hmm.
0: Right?
3: I agree.
0: Yeah. Is very offended by that kind of stuff. And so it's interesting to the changing dynamic of how upset we get about those things. I'm not picking on them culturally because what I'm about to say will sound like that. But in Wisconsin, this is not.
1: No, it's like, you know how drunk you got to be in Wisconsin to get...
0: I just, it, it just, it, that it's a traffic ticket with a $150 fine tells you what it is.
2: Yeah.
0: Right? So culturally, it's a very different thing there. It's the beer in the car that, for me, was like the...
2: That was the icing on the cake for
0: yeah,
2: that.
0: Yeah, that was the one that...
1: I don't know, Jim.
0: But the obstacles for UK versus Alabama. Their head-to-head track record is abysmal. They have played 42 times. How many wins do you think UK has in those 42 games, young Sarah, UK fan?
2: I don't know. All of them. I'm just kidding. That was a
0: twice.
2: Joke.
1: Yeah.
0: 6-0 in 1922.
2: Oh my God.
0: That was the other victory, of course, the more famous one recently. But then tied once in 7-7 in 1939. They have lost 39 of the other meetings.
2: Right, for sure.
0: Tim Couch hit Craig Yeast in OT for the game-winning score against Alabama 97. Kentucky's lost 8 straight meetings by an average of 27 points. The idea that DeBoer has struggled in road games as Alabama head coach is a bit overblown, he writes, Zach. Since succeeding as Alabama's coach, he's been 7-4 in true away games, 6-3 in SEC road games, which includes Alabama's 34-24 win at Oklahoma last year in the CFP. They went 1-3 in 2024 in SEC road games. They were 5-0 in such contests last year.
1: Which is a lot better than Kentucky's home record in recent memory. 3-13 over the last 4 years.
0: There you go. Texter Mark Story must have been listening to Justin Jeffries. Texter Louie, use your public platform to roast this idiot. Oh, man, it's on Facebook. I don't think I can get to it. Oh, there it is. Oh, the 86-64 people.
1: Oh, yeah.
0: Yeah.
1: Those people suck.
0: Yeah, it's so nice to say things that you think would be a good idea that you know will never happen, and so there's no ramification for saying it.
1: Yeah.
0: There's just no ramification right. for saying it. Do you know what, Sarah? I think child slavery is really bad.
2: You know what? Yeah.
0: I want you to know that about me, Zach. I think it's really bad.
1: That's good.
0: And by the way, there's nothing I can do about it. Right, there's nothing I can do about it. But I knew that. I think it's terrible, Sarah. I just wanted you to know that I'm against it.
2: Thank you.
0: Yeah, I just wanted glad everyone to know that. Yeah, I think downtown would be different without a highway running through it. Thank you. Thank you for that. Thank you. Oh, I had no idea that it would be different. Thank you. Yeah. Oh, you just want to move it and tear down a third of the city to build something else? Oh, got it. Okay, cool. Yeah. Cool. Yeah. That's great.
2: Right.
0: Thanks for your help on this matter, sir or ma'am. Or
1: thank you for your attention to this matter.
0: Yeah, thank you for your attention to this matter. Yeah. You know what else I'm opposed to?
2: Oh, no. Oh, God. I'm so scared.
0: Texter, by God, you guys just gave UK the SEC crown just now. I don't think that's
1: not doing happened. That.
0: Zach, what percentage are you at now that we got a cocky coach down there in Lexington?
1: Oh, that we have a cocky coach? That's
0: no, what percentage is UK winning that game?
1: 25.
0: Yeah, I'm at like 15. Sounds about right.
1: I'll go 1 out of 4.
0: Under UK man, former UK head coach Mark Stoops, Kentucky went 11-6 versus SEC folks at Kroger Field from 2018 to 2021. Over the past 4 seasons, they've been 3-13.
1: Yeah, they're back.
0: Games in Lexington, so they're going to have to flip that script. But I think that's a good point, though, Zach, the 11-6 record, is that it can happen.
1: Yes.
0: And we've seen it. And in those 10 win seasons, you need to do those kinds of things, and that's what Stoops did twice, was those kinds of records. But, gosh, what was the... They've had more winless seasons in the SEC than seasons over 500.
1: Yes,
0: is that right?
1: That's right.
0: I mean, it's that kind of thing. They're overcoming all those things. But look, we opened with Cignetti. People just feel differently about their chances in college football these days because of that. And frankly, if you've got a coach with, you know, who understands what UK is and wants to bring it back.
1: Everybody laughed at Cignetti until he won. People are laughing at Stein until he wins.
0: 20-year-old Dave on Def Jam, Def Comedy Jam, Louie and Zach, that's my homework assignment for you two. Thank me later. YouTube that. I'm done.
1: Yeah, right. Easily.
0: Yes, done. I've seen it. It's been a long time. Texter, yes. Tony Romo has north of $70 million, at least 4 years remaining on that contract.
1: Yeah, that's why I'll be back.
0: Or is this an opportunity for them to cut bait with him and save money?
1: They're gonna have to pay him. I don't know what the clause is, but I think it'd have to be something worse than that.
0: Do people like Tony Romo more than the flack he catches online, or are people?
1: I think
0: were they enamored with him early when he did like the calling the plays thing ahead of time?
1: I think it's you know, you either die a hero or you live long.
0: Is he just he's been on air for a long time?
1: Yeah.
0: Okay. Jim, no one says that about Jim Nance.
1: So more than you think.
0: Really?
1: I mean, he's liked, but no, people think Ian Eagle's better than Jim Nance.
3: Yeah, but Jim Nance has the ability to talk about golf like this.
0: It's true. Don't we all?
3: I mean, when you look at Tony Romo, it's the open beer in the middle of the car that's the real problem. Young Sarah.
0: You don't know how to whisper, do you?
2: I don't even have the response to that. I was like, I don't know.
0: Texter Larry Mahoney charged drinking and driving laws for change drinking and driving laws forever. Can Google the name if you're not familiar. It happened in Kentucky. There you go. 437-9680 or UPS job sex. I keep those coming that way. But yes, no, lots to talk about college football. But Zach, I largely bring that up because you know what season it is? Silly season. You're supposed to ask questions like that right now this time of year. You're supposed
4: football
0: to be
4: Friday.
0: Excited about your football team, all those kinds of things for sure. And so good stuff there. I didn't get to this, Zach, but
1: favorite segment. We already know what the favorite segment is.
0: We'll get there. Favorite segments of the week to close the show, but Northwestern, their new capacity is 35,000 at Ryan Field. They have installed the Wildcat Wall, which looks a lot like if you've been to a Lou City game, the yep. Estoppenal end, where there are no actual seats. No. So they're borrowing from European soccer for the student section. I mean this as nicely as I can. Americans, stop with this crap. We like chairs. Just put chairs in. You're Northwestern. Let's just do a guess. What do you think the endowment is at Northwestern? Okay, I'm going to go some stupid number like $18 billion, okay?
2: Billion?
0: Billion. Oh, yeah. Oh, yeah.
2: Maybe I'm dumb.
1: They're one of the richest universities in America.
0: All right, so I got that number out there. Okay, I was way off. It's 15.5 billion.
1: 15.6 billion.
0: Okay.
2: Still so
0: their
2: much.
0: Budget every year, excluding their hospital system, is $3.3 billion, and they didn't put chairs in the student section.
1: What if they just start spending all their money on football? Then they're going to be Indiana.
0: Zach, there's a great TikTok out there. I forget who the woman is, but she's like, what are they going to do when it's 24-0 in the second quarter? And she's like, it ain't Northwestern's fault. Ohio State rolls into town. Indiana rolls into town. Oregon rolls into town. Whatever. It might be 24-0 pretty
1: quick. They do that to everybody.
0: They do that to everybody. And like, it ain't your fault that you're Northwestern in this case, but we need a place to sit.
1: That's right.
0: That's F. Nick Cannon. I'm Dave Chappelle. Oh, what a great. I love that. Is such a great
1: all-timer.
0: And Blake, you son.
1: Yes.
0: He's hilarious. Oh, the good stuff for sure. We wrap up the show. We wrap up the week. We do it next.
5: Louisville City FC plays here.
6: Left foot and swinging ball. Hit it on. And Lambert has a brace. The defender, Kevin Lambert. Two goals and his debut on the back line.
5: The boys in purple are back in action Saturday on the road at the Tampa Bay Rowdies.
6: Louisville leads 2-1 over the Birmingham Legion. What a night for Kevin Lambert.
5: Pre-match coverage begins at 7:45 with kickoff at 8. Right here on your home for Lou City.
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1: Welcome back in. 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Intern Sarah alongside Louis Rabeau with you. Zach Cantrell as well. Noon to 3, Andy Sweeney. 3 to 6, get our guy Round Daddy. 5:30, get the mixtape. 6 o'clock, Kentucky Racing Spotlight with me. Rusty Arnold on that one. And, of course, Reds and Pirates tonight. 7 o'clock start time on 680-1057. Tampa is the spot for the game tomorrow. 8 o'clock start time means 7:45 pregame for the boys in Purple Loose City. Your home here on 680 and 1057. Tough one there, Zach. Tampa playing like the best team in the league, so Louisville going to have to be considerably better than they have been in recent weeks. Our favorite segments of the week, we do that each and every week at this time. Zach, I think yours is going to be a pretty easy one.
2: Oh, we already did it today. You know. The trading cards. That's undefeated.
1: It was pretty
2: good. What tops that? What's topping Desert Storm trading cards? What's topping Dick Cheney just on there with the sly smile knowing I can shoot you and get away with it? What's better than HW doing the damn thing? There's nothing that tops that.
1: It's way up there. It's way, way up there for sure. You're right. I'm going to have a hard time topping that one this week. I'm going back through the show sheets to try to figure out what it is that I thought was funny or good or whatever else. You know what? I got, you know, this is way behind the scenes in radio, but Brooks Holton, we couldn't get on our phone.
2: Yeah.
1: And I had to hold my phone up to the microphone for that interview.
2: Yeah. And it wasn't the phones that weren't working. It was him.
1: It's Bahamas or whatever. Yes,
2: yeah.
1: Right. Yeah. No, that thing. And so that was kind of fun.
2: I do like the uniforms one yesterday was fun.
1: Oh, God, remind me.
2: The NFL uniform?
1: Oh, yeah, yeah, the tights.
2: Bastards. About, you know, the Bills' unis being terrible, and
1: was pretty
2: you cool. Hate everything about the Titans?
1: I do hate everything about the Titans. That's true. It's weird. I don't know why, but I really don't like the Titans, yeah.
2: Because you like the Houston Oilers.
1: I think that's part of it. Yeah, I'm a Warren Moon guy and not a whatever bum stuff.
2: Earl Campbell?
1: Yeah, right. Pro Earl Campbell, yes. How about that? what else did we have this week that I really liked?
2: I like all the Big Ten Media Day stuff. And their response and the fact that they're actually willing to talk the talk a little bit now, because in years past it was always the SEC. Well, they're braggadocious all the time. Where the Big Ten for years is like, we'll just let our play on the field do the talking and everything. And now that they've won 3 in a row, and it's not just the Blue Bloods that have won. It's Indiana that won last year. I think that's what's causing the Big Ten to puff their chest a little bit more. Be like, oh, our version of Vanderbilt won a national title. What about yours?
1: What else did I want to get into? Oh, you know what? I liked that one of my favorite things we talked about this week was that Laura Rutledge, for all of the things that everyone likes about Laura Rutledge, got dragged so hard about the
2: and she's very good at her job, generally.
1: SEC narratives.
2: Yes.
1: And it was such a lazy take from her. I'm so glad that people dragged
2: her. It sounded like marching orders from ESPN. It just, there was no research done to it. And McAfee, to his credit, tried to be like facts, tried to bring facts and everything, and she brought feelings into it.
1: Yeah. Did feel like that for sure. I enjoyed the Cignetti sound and debating the corniness of the local coaches. That was today, but
2: it would be a rough life if we didn't have Sig here. It would be tough.
1: All right, so I do have to say, I think to close the show here, we might have the best segment of the week, because John Vincent Calipari is doing the damn thing this week.
2: Yeah, he is.
1: And if people don't know, the coach of Arkansas's team tonight in the Bahamas, where UK dropped out, is a guy named Kenny Payne.
2: Oh.
1: And
2: you shouldn't be telling us this.
1: This comes on the heels of Coach Calipari coming out and throwing around. I love how he goes to the producer room like he can't just walk in here, Andy Sweeney. Okay, but yeah, go ahead and jump on the mic here.
3: I got something for you guys, trading cards wise.
1: Okay.
3: I might have you beat.
1: I like it.
2: Okay.
3: Okay. Like my uncle, huge NASCAR fan.
1: Okay. I like this.
3: I have 1,000 Richard Petty and Dale Earnhardt trading cards. And this is back when the original Lion King came out.
1: Shut up.
3: I think it was McDonald's. They had trading cards. I have 2 full sets.
1: I forgot McDonald's had trading cards. Are you totally right about
3: this? I have
1: the
3: sets of Lion King and other things. I went to go see what they were worth. 8 cents. There you go.
2: Locke's favorite guy, by the way, Dale Earnhardt.
3: By the way, I'm going to Zachy C at 12:02 today.
1: 12:02?
3: 12:02, we're going to Zachy C.
1: Oh, not
3: this gutless. You know what? If we took Zachy C and told these people in Columbus, he's gone soft. He's cheering for Sig. At 12:02, he gets
1: 12:02.
3: His.
2: Not that week, I'm not. He's going to live long enough to see himself be the villain soon. I'm in a terrible spot. I'm going to have to root against him.
1: Okay, so this is actually, I don't think, wrong. I do think there's a world in which it bends very quickly for Cignetti.
2: Yeah.
1: Very quickly.
2: If he doesn't win, yes. See, it's a cute story now because
1: he wins too much and people get mad that there's a new kid on the block.
2: Yes.
1: That's the other part. That's what people don't like. People all could say, oh, I don't love the blue. Yes, you do.
2: I think at first people actually liked Dabo Swinney and then Clemson started winning too much.
1: Absolutely.
2: I know. I couldn't stand.
1: Great example.
2: Still not a big fan of Dabo Swinney.
1: There it is. There it is.
2: No, it's because of comments, too. It's not just.
1: Sure. Yeah. But Coach Calipari today, I'm trying to find Coach Cal Arc, I think is his. There he is. Yep. Coach Cal Arc on the socials. Did say that, earlier in the week, found out 400 fans traveling to the Bahamas to watch our guys play summer basketball. We've opened up practice today to those that traveled, and for the media that traveled here, as a thank you, we are going to let fans take a picture with our team at practice. Of course, Zach, this is for sure trolling Kentucky, but man, Louisville's in there for sure.
2: Cal doesn't think about Pat Kelsey.
1: Totally disagree.
2: I don't think he does.
1: Totally disagree.
2: What reason would he have to think about Pat Kelsey?
1: They play each other.
2: And he whooped them.
1: He's at a school that he owned for a long time and still owns. Zach, this is something you and I will never experience, which is being a coach and dominating a top 10 all-time program.
2: Yeah.
1: You and I will never have that moment. This is all of your favorite football coaches that dominated their rivalry.
2: Urban Meyer.
1: Getting to hold that up for the rest of his life.
2: Yes.
1: Because that's something you and I will never have. Okay? Yeah. Never have, all right? But it looks like... Mika will not play tomorrow unless they get him ruled eligible before tonight. There are a lot of forward players going through this process, and it takes more time than we like, but he has also announced that it will be Kenny Payne who coaches the team tonight, Zach.
2: Make sure everybody has the right tights.
1: And he's going to observe the team. If you think that isn't trolling the bleep out of Louisville.
2: Oh, it absolutely
1: is. Nothing for you, Zach.
2: Oh, no, he thinks about the program.
1: Okay, all right. Okay.
2: I'm saying he just doesn't care about Pat Kelsey as a coach.
1: Texter,
2: I don't think he respects him.
4: Texter, we get to watch Kenny Payne coach tonight.
2: Yes.
4: Texter, great executive branch quotes in American history. I'm not a crook. I did not have sex with that woman. The vice president peppered one of the guests.
2: Do you think... You think the Bahamas will trick Kenny Payne?
1: Oh, man. Texter, Cal led his assistants coach a game in the Bahamas 2015. Also, Ulis and Brad will probably coach a game. I'm with you.
2: But that's not.
1: That's not. Brad ain't. Stop it, Texter. You're partially right about this. And by partial, I mean like 5%. This is 95% Kenny Payne. Settle down.
2: Kenny Payne won that game.
1: Texter, he said they're playing a different Bahamas team than Louisville. Thank you. Okay, thank you.
2: Do they trick KP?
1: That matters not. It's 0%. That is a 0% texture. How dare you? How dare you close the week?
2: Throw zone at Arkansas. Play some zone.
1: I mean, you got to do it the whole game, do you not?
2: Absolutely.
1: Trick me.
2: There's no Westerns in the Bahamas.
1: All right, we'll be back Monday. We're going to watch people get shot over the weekend. He's Zach Cantrell. I'm Louis Rabeau. Thanks for hanging out with us on another week of Rabeau & Co. I am not in on Monday, but it is UK Media Days on the football side. Zach will have you covered on that end. I'll be back on Tuesday. If you're wondering what I'm doing, it's my kids' high school orientation thing because I'm an old man. That's how this goes, Sarah. Insert Sarah probably back with you on Monday as well. Tuesday, her last day, but of course, wanted to say adios and see you soon to our friend Empty Hand Tantan taking off last show today on the round table, so make sure you are tuned in for his final mixtape. I'm Louis Rabeau. We'll talk to you on Tuesday.
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2: Good afternoon, everybody. I'm Zach Cantrell, and this SportsCenter update is brought to you by Baranos Pizza, voted Louisville's best pizza 6 years in a row. Yeah, it's that good. Baranos Pizza. What will also be that good will be a matchup on December 5th as Louisville basketball set to take on defending champion Michigan up in Detroit at Little Caesars Arena with a return date in Indianapolis next season. The Cards all-time are 4-1 against the Wolverines, most notably having knocked off Michigan in the 2013 National Championship game. Their last encounter, Louisville 1-1 versus 4 showdown, the Yum Center 58-43. Louisville adds Michigan to a non-conference schedule that already has matchups against Texas, Texas Tech, Kentucky, Baylor, and others. Indiana football looks to continue their success from last season when they went 16-0 and won the national championship. Kurt Cignetti made no bones about it. The Big Ten is better than the SEC.
21: The Big Ten is the best league in football. A lot of really good football teams. It's hard to win on the road. Very physical football teams. Very well coached. It definitely prepares you for the playoffs. The numbers speak for themselves. I mean, we don't run a hype machine up here in the Midwest. We believe everything's earned, not given. And when we fall short, we say we fell short. We don't cry a river, whine, and complain. All right? And that's why we're the best.
2: Kentucky Media Day is set to take place on Monday. Will Stein will meet with the media at 9:30. The Reds beat the Pirates 3-2. They're back in action at 6:10 tonight. The Bats lose yet again as they fall to Indianapolis 12-7. Coming up next is a take with Andy Sweeney, the SportsCenter.
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23: 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In a spiritual sense, I call it edging God out. 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
22: 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And the Kentucky coronation is complete.
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26: Here's Jackson.
0: gives to Smith. Nope, he doesn't. He runs out to the left side. He's going to out race in the corner. Hurdles the defender at the five and squeezes inside the pylon for a touchdown. He jumped right over him.
1: I didn't even know that you could sew hair into hair. I didn't know that.
3: Do I not currently have a pulse? Yes, I do. Let's play football.
4: Oh, goodness. We've got madness today. It's a Friday. We're loaded on this Friday on ESPN 680, 105.7, ESPNLouisville.com. The app, however you are finding the show, we appreciate it. It's the Take, Andy Sweeney, Nick Valvano for the next 3 hours. This is the third or fourth time this has happened this week. It's a perfect way to end the week for me. By the way, hello, Nick. I have Creighton and Strebel right now battling via text.
5: Oh,
4: yesterday, lovely. Nick not paying attention. No, 2 days ago, not paying attention.
5: Oh, totally
4: locked in.
5: Totally
4: locked battling, in. Leaving me alone, battling Strebel. This is, and I want to say on Monday or Tuesday, this happened as well with somebody. So that has been, as I'm going on the air, they're discussing which football coach is in the big boys' room, the adult room, or the kids' table. So you can imagine where that's going.
5: Oh my God. Strebel's John L. Sullivan, man. He's taking on all comers this week.
4: It's just unbelievable. Just absolutely unbelievable. So, Nick, we might be 55, 60 messages in.
5: Oh my God.
4: I'm on the air. Blank is prancing around, you know, with junk out in France. I mean, that's basically what we got going on.
5: I have
4: right
5: a
4: now.
5: Theory about Blank. By
4: unbelievable.
5: The way. I have a theory.
4: Well, do you want to get to that now, or do you want to get to the actual show?
5: It's very short.
4: You can't do that.
5: No.
4: You can't do that.
5: No, I promise.
4: All right, great. I put you 15 seconds. Go.
5: 15 seconds. All right. I asked Blank for something. He sent it to me.
4: Right.
5: I shot him back. A love you. Appreciate it.
4: Yep.
5: 30 minutes later, I get a love you. Thanks. All exclamation points.
4: Okay.
5: My man Blank is hitting the wine.
4: Of course he is. Well, it's like 6 o'clock over there. He's been probably hitting the line for 9 hours.
5: That's what I'm saying.
4: Let's imagine what he was gonna, you know, what he's doing. So anyway, loaded today. Mark Story gonna join us coming up at 12:45. Mark Ennis at 2 o'clock. At 1 o'clock is our sound of the week. And I gotta be honest, I don't know who the winner is this week.
5: This is all bangers.
4: We may have to open this up to the text line. I have no idea who the winner is this week. And then coming up in 20 minutes, Kenny Payne back as a head coach. And Kyle Whittingham reminds me of Kenny Payne. We'll tell you why coming up here in just a second. But I got to start with this. And it was amazing. It made my point as we were going on the air. As we were going on the air, Zachy C had his Sports Center update. And while there hasn't been a lot going on this week, we always have a little bit of Reds, and then we always have a little bit of something, right, Nick? I mean, there's always something. We lose City on Wednesday, right? We have had a little bit of coaches sound, and I bring that up because, Nick, how many Sports Centers have we ran this week where Zachy C ain't had one damn soundbite?
5: Not one.
4: Week.
5: I was going to say,
4: week,
5: I don't
4: he
5: think we had
4: one.
5: I think we
4: all
5: had a
4: week.
5: TBT no, yeah, exactly. Shoehorned in there. That's it. That's it.
4: Maybe. And you're being generous.
5: I am being
4: You
5: generous.
4: Understand that
5: yes.
4: you're being generous. All
5: yes.
4: week, we have Sports Center updates, and there's sound that's available, sound that could go in to these Sports Center updates. And what happens, Nick? What happens? By the way, make sure my headphones are up all the way.
5: I'm
4: a little lower for some reason today.
5: Yeah, I got you.
4: All right, there we go. What happened today? Oh, he put that Signetti sound, and that's where I want to start.
5: Shoehorned it.
4: And that's what needs to be said today.
5: And
4: I'm going to do some battling. We're going to battle a little bit. Me and you may disagree a little bit because, you know, Nick had a good time, maybe in a rummage. You know, Hanky's there. Hanky's looking great.
5: Oh, God.
4: I mean, Will Hanky.
5: Oh, my God.
4: To be 6'4", tan, thin basketball player.
5: An Adonis.
4: On a campus.
5: An Adonis.
4: Don't you hate looking at him?
5: No.
4: How do you look at him?
5: It drives me nuts.
4: It has to,
5: I want to do a push-up pyramid every time I look at him.
4: Yeah, I'm looking at him like, man, you're about to have the best couple years. Your couple years and our couple years are not going to be the same.
5: No.
4: They're not going to be the same. Regardless, let's move that aside. I'm taking off my glasses. This needs to be said a couple things. Number one, the suckling around here. And I love, this is going to sound like I hate Signetti. I love Signetti. But I say that with the suckling around here to Kirk Signetti is so, like, I already knew the Louisville guys were.

0: generic. This is what I said yesterday. That at least the SEC, they got their Warriors, man. They got Laura Rutledge, sweet Laura Rutledge, who's out there on Pat McAfee. It's an odd sentence. Putting on for the SEC.
1: She's carrying the banner.
0: But they got all their coaches, even the coaches like Shane Beamer. I don't need his opinion, but even Shane Beamer and all these other people, Nick, are carrying the banner for the SEC. This week, we had 4 days, four effing days of Big Ten coaches that got up to the podium. And Brett Bielema said his thing, but Brett Bielema's ain't go lose to Northwestern, okay? I don't need this from him. But it took all the way to the final moments of Big Ten Media Day for one of these proud conference members to say something about the SEC. It took all of you to Cignetti. Kirk Cignetti had to save not only Nick and Zachy C. Where's Ryan Day and his nipple ring? Where's he at? Where's Dan Lanning, who looks like he's getting ready to run through a wall at any time?
1: At any
0: like
1: given
0: the Kool-Aid
1: moment.
0: Man. Where's he? Where's the bluster everywhere else? All I got was Burt Bielema at the beginning that everyone says, nice, enjoy your 8-4, that everybody says. And Kirk Cignetti had to stand up and finally say something to get, and he's the only Warrior. And I'm just wondering what's going on with all that. And by the way, Zachy C makes me sick. If he were in Columbus, he would be crapping. He would be crapping all over Kirk Cignetti. But he's not doing it.
2: Would
0: he's
2: he though?
0: Suckling.
2: Would he?
0: I think he would. I talked to him afterwards. That's how I know he would.
1: Okay,
0: yeah,
1: okay.
0: That's how I know he would. But it has made me sick around here. Then nobody else, and nobody else's conference can say anything against the SEC. So everyone's hiding behind, go Sig. Sig dropped the bomb. Tanner ran in here. Sig dropped the bomb yesterday. And Nick was so happy. Sig said something. Look what Sig did. And Zachy C's up there. Yeah, there you go, Sig. A team that he plays this year. A team that beat him for the Big Ten title last year. And seeding in the college football playoff. That's number one. Number two, what I'm about to say is going to hurt me, and it needs to be said.
1: Uh-oh.
0: Okay? No, it needs to be said, and it's going to hurt me. And I love Cignetti. And you know I like Cignetti. You know I've been on the Cignetti bandwagon the entire time.
1: You have?
0: But Kirk Cignetti is sitting up there on the Big Ten Network, who, by the way, where are all their gas bags, Nick?
1: That's a good point.
0: Where are all the Big Ten? I haven't seen one Big Ten media gas bag this week.
1: No,
0: not one.
1: I'm trying to think.
0: SEC's got everyone. Laura Rutledge, Jordan Rogers, and just name it. Paul Feinbaum. Just go ahead and name every single one of them.
1: Can take the girl out of Gainesville. Can't take the Gainesville out of the girl.
0: So here's the other thing. Kirk, and I want to play the sound. I want to play it because I love the sound. The sound turns me on. But I want to play. But I got to be fair. I got to keep it real. I got to keep it real with you, Nick.
1: Keep it a buck.
0: Nick just came off looking at Will Hanke, thinking we just got 3 more hours. We go into a Friday feeling good. He might be attacked here. I don't know. But Kirk Cignetti, I guess we should play the sound, talked about the gauntlet. And by the way, while on the Big Ten Network, when Kirk Cignetti was saying these words, they had a notable games. Lower third graphic.
1: Right. Yeah.
0: Did you see the big games graphic? It had Purdue on it.
1: Rivalry game.
0: It had Purdue's won. I think Purdue's won 3 games in the last 2 years.
1: Yeah, since Brom's gone.
0: I don't think they've won a Big Ten game since I don't know, Nick. Since you had facial hair, like, I mean, it's been that long
1: since the French and Indian War.
0: So the Big Ten has up there. While finally someone is trying to carry the jock for the conference, they got notable games. Purdue at the end of the year. Go ahead and let's play the Cignetti sound, and then I got one other thing, and we can move on.
3: The Big Ten is the best league in football, and a lot of really good football teams. It's hard to win on the road. Very physical football teams, very well coached. It definitely prepares you for the playoffs. There's no doubt about it. The numbers speak for themselves. I mean, we don't run a hype machine up here in the Midwest. We believe everything's earned, not given. And when we fall short, we say we fell short. We don't cry a river, whine, and complain. All right? And that's why we're

0: best.
1: All right, so you gotta love that. You gotta love that.
2: Into my veins.
1: It gets everyone going. It would mean a little bit more, and then you say, well, wait a minute. Let's look at the big bag gauntlet schedule that IU football has. Yeah. So let's just look at the first 6 weeks here, Nick. Are you ready to do this?
2: Yeah.
1: You want to do this? Yeah. Let's do this. They play North Texas, Howard, Western Kentucky, Northwestern, Rutgers, and Nebraska. That takes you to mid-October. Louisville's schedule is 300 times harder. And by the way, Nick, on that schedule still remains Minnesota and Purdue. That's after, of course, later in the year. And I hate to do it, and I'm not even going to read them. But, of course, I went to other schedules, not even just SEC, but even go peep at, I don't know, a Notre Dame or something like that. The point is, the Big Ten, here's where we are. And this is not it. Now I'm moving from Cignetti because Cignetti's schedule's a joke at the beginning. By the way, it was a couple years ago when the coach before him bought out of the Louisville game. Not that Louisville was going to move mountains, but it's better than anything else you had, okay? It's better than Villanova, okay? And I'm not making fun of Villanova, but I'm making fun of Villanova. It's better than Youngstown State. It's better than Delaware. It's better than Furman or what Toledo or anybody else. The other thing that needs to be said is the battle lines are drawn.
2: Oh, yeah.
1: The Big Ten better bring it with their three-team league. The Big Ten better bring it with their three-team league this season.
2: Yeah.
1: And then something else that you guys have overplayed your hand, I'm worried. I'm worried about this. I'm worried about you. You haven't even thought, what if the SEC is great this year?
2: Now,
1: dancing on graves, and there's some ACC people who don't need to be dancing on anything, okay? They need to not be dancing on a grave of another conference, of a conference that had five teams in the college football playoff last year. You better be ready, Nick, because I ain't going to let this go. Everyone around here, this office, is now loving on Kirk Cignetti. After I tried to tell you early on, I have all the ACC people here loving on Kirk Cignetti because no one in their conference will say anything because their coaches won't say anything because Jim Phillips is boring as hell and won't say anything. I got Zach EC, who is supposed to be prideful. Okay, not pride. Who is supposed to be prideful about his Buckeyes. He's suckling up. I got Nick suckling up, hiding behind his mom's skirt in church. Okay, that's what I got going on. You guys better root against the SEC this year. Because if the SEC has more teams, the most teams, in the college football playoff, and by God, if they win this year, Nick Valvano, the college football playoff, it's over. I'm just letting you know it's over.
3: Oh, they'll get plenty of teams in. They have great depth.
1: Listen,
3: they're awesome. They'll still complain about it. It's what they do. They got five teams in. They should have had six.
1: I'm telling you, you better be ready. You better be ready. You all better be ready. Because you are writing all sorts of checks around here. I don't mean you. I mean all, well, you. Yeah. But I mean all of you are writing all these checks. Because you can't love your own league. So you got to join against someone else's league.
3: Miami.
1: And so I'm fine with it. And by the way, how gutless is the Big Ten? How gutless is the Big Ten?
3: Well,
1: no
3: been,
1: braggadocious nature.
3: Except Sig.
1: No Big Ten. All you need was Kirk. All you had was Sig.
3: But you, that's
1: if
3: all-
1: Sig didn't say anything, y'all would have went out 4 days in a row while Laura Rutledge made more publicity than anyone at the Big Ten Network.
3: You're not wrong.
1: Of course I'm not wrong.
3: But it's like the Jason Siegel thing.
1: Nick couldn't even get a guest from Big Ten Media Days because everyone fell asleep. Yeah. Adam Rinberg said, I slept for 52 hours. I have no idea other than reading transcripts what was said.
3: Brett Cianciak kind of said the same thing. You might join us next week. Well, you might join us next week.
1: Oh, man. Make sure you get a free copy of the preview.
3: I was going to say, okay.
1: Yeah. Well, no, all you got to do is ask them.
3: Yeah,
1: pick some
3: previews.
1: Done 3 years in a row.
3: Hell yeah.
1: So I'm telling you, do you want me to do that or you want to do that?
3: Oh, no, I've gotten it. All right. Yeah, no. We'll holler at him.
1: We'll pass it on to me then. You're not going to look
3: at
1: it.
3: No, I haven't got it this year.
1: Okay.
3: I've got it in the past.
1: You're not going to look at it. I'll break that baby down.
3: It might be some bathroom reading. You never know.
1: Yeah, I don't think you're going to be reading up on college football. Texas says it's been 4 years since the SEC won a college football championship in football. Thank you for that.
3: Yeah.
1: Thank you for that cruddy text on a Friday.
3: That's awesome. That's a cruddy one.
1: It's
3: the Jason Siegel thing.
1: My God.
3: That's your only argument. It's the only argument I need. Sig, you know what Sig did? He said,
1: he's your daddy.
3: Scoreboard.
1: He's your daddy.
3: Everyone, all the bluster, the Laura Rutledges, I mean, Cam Newton, everybody, like Paul Feinbaum, like Sag.

0: And he just went, scoreboard. That's all he did. That's the only argument he needs, Andy.
1: That SIG sound, yeah, I'd love for you to be able to use that one time. That's the beauty of it. Yeah, you're parodying it on someone else's scoreboard. That's the funny thing.
0: Fine. Miami was
1: so did Zachy C, and he disgusted me for it.
0: Miami was our lifeboat to the island of relevancy for my conference, but yeah, we'll see, but.
1: Texas says, slurp, Zachy C, slurp. Texas says, Sweeney's turning heel on SIG. No, I'm using SIG to crush everybody else. I'm using SIG to spray everyone else. Save that.
0: the SIG hose.
1: I got a text I shouldn't read, but I'm going to.
0: Oh, please do.
1: Signetti uses ribbed condoms inside out, so he gets the pleasure.
0: That might be the title of the hour. Rib for his pleasure.
1: Rib for his pleasure.
0: That might have been text of the day. You might have won a free haircut.
1: Texas says, I never thought Andy would be SEC guy, but here we are. Well, first of all, I've always been a level of an SEC guy and an SEC apologist.
0: And I hate that.
1: I am not as bothered, but I'm not total honk, okay?
0: No.
1: If we have SEC Mike on or some of these goobers that we may have on, those guys are SEC gas bags, okay? And Strieble really wasn't that. And of course, Kentucky, you understand how that goes. I am just more having fun with everyone. Signetti is like every conference is behind Signetti. There were Big 12, like Oklahoma State fans were erect over what Signetti said yesterday. Like it went land to land. It went coast to coast.
0: Manifest destiny.
1: It went to the wall in the south. It went to the Gulf of America, Gulf of Mexico.
0: Some guy That's in what Alaska. It went to.
1: Am I wrong by any of that?
0: Not at all. Not at all.
1: Every other fan base, and Zachy C apparently, and by the way, I've went so deep into Columbus, Ohio State Jackals. I'm getting like Columbus Dillon, who is this guy just, and they're all in. They're all in. I'm backing Signetti. Now, all the SEC people said he's going to get his. And that's also beautiful because they're now mobilizing against Signetti.
0: Oh, yeah.
1: So this is the war. And it's like one big empire, and then it's like when all these other empires, it's kind of like World War I and II. That's what it is. All these other empires.
0: Entangling alliances.
1: I mean, really? Signetti's the U.S. The SEC's the enemy, and all these other little ACC Jim Phillips, Nick Valvano, Steve Rummage are all behind it. Am I wrong in any way?
0: I don't think so.
1: This is exactly what it was. Anyway, now I asked this question too, Nick, and I put this up as a poll question. Do we want to talk about this today? I put up there, who wins more games this year, IU football or Louisville and Kentucky combined? No. And I'm doing that, and I'm putting Louisville fans in a bad spot because they believe, like Crane Harley, they believe that Kentucky's not going to be good this year. So I think Kentucky could get to like 5 or 6 wins. But I know a lot of Louisville fans that think that number's more like 3 or 4. And so it puts the pressure on them then.
0: Right.
1: So if I just say that Louisville wins 9 and Kentucky wins 5, that's 14.
0: Right.
1: Do you think Indiana can win 11 in the regular season? Can they? And that if they went 11-1, that would put them in the Big Ten championship game.
0: Yeah, for sure.
1: I mean, I'd be stunned if not. So if they won that one, that would put them at 12. So now they need now 3 wins in the college football playoff. They basically would have to do what they did last year with a loss. Now, if you think though Kentucky is not 5 wins like I do, and I think Nick, you probably I don't know where you are on that, but
0: I'm about
1: if you
0: 4 to 5,
1: okay, if you but there's a big difference.
0: Oh, there. I know. That's my point. You're
1: if
0: right.
1: you believe they're 4. And Louisville's 9, now it's 13 wins. And let's say Louisville's not that. Let's say Louisville's 8 wins. Let's say they're 8-4 or 8-5. Yeah, how about that? Now suddenly you have 8 wins and 4 wins, now it's 12. Now even if Indiana goes 10-2 and they make the college football playoff, it could at least be a push. So I put that on Twitter. I don't know where the voting is. Maybe we should have that retweeted by the station account.
0: When I looked at it,
1: the answer is again: who wins more, Indiana? This is all the way through the bowl season, college football playoff, whatever it may be, Indiana or Louisville and Kentucky combined. And I think it's Louisville and Kentucky by a couple games, Nick. But it scares me.
0: I looked at it.
1: But it scares me.
0: I looked at the poll, And I was like, don't think about it. Just go with your gut. And my heart went to Indiana.
1: Oh, my goodness.
0: My gut went to
1: Indiana. See, there it goes again. There it goes again. My heart went to Indiana.
0: No, and then
1: you guys are unbelievable.
0: You guys are all unbelievable. It made me feel gross.
1: You guys are so all in.
0: Because I got faith. I got faith in Brom. I even got a little faith in Stein, but I just was looking at it, and I was like, I think they make a deep run again.
1: How much is your Sig love taken from Brom? Because you can't add love.
0: I know.
1: And you know what I'm saying?
0: No, you're right.
1: You can't add love. There's only so much. It's like a salary cap of love.
0: Yes. No, you're right.
1: That's what it is. It's a salary cap. I mean, if you were, you know, you spread your love around. If you were, 75% on Brom, he's 70% now.
0: You've let
1: Sig more into your heart than what you would like to believe.
0: This is going way too much into the numbers. I think I was 90% for Brom, and now I'm 75%.
1: Wow.
0: Sig has taken 15% of my heart.
1: Wow. I'm going to have to, you know what? I'm putting that on my sheet.
0: 15% of my love?
1: We need to cut these up for Rummage. That and he needs to cheer for La Familia. So Archie Goodwin can make the money that Rummage would have made on the TBT.
0: Look, Brom gets to the conference championship this year. It's all back, baby. It's all back. My toes curl.
1: Man.
0: It's all back.
1: There it is.
0: It's all back.
1: It's up to him.
0: I love Brom.
1: You've done what you can do.
0: I love Brom. I love Brom. I do. Yeah. I do. But, I mean, I can't deny the fact. It's like I love my significant other, but I keep going to the gym, and there is a pulling a wagon. I don't know what else to say.
1: You don't know what's going on.
0: Yeah, I don't know what else to say. I can't ignore it. I can't ignore it that it's there. And I've got a lustful eye.
1: I love this. Texas says, I think Indiana goes undefeated again. He solved the game. I don't think that's going to happen. I've been on record that I think they are more like a 10 seed and they lose a game or two. And maybe they don't make the college football playoff. But I think, Nick, they could catch fire at the end and roll off three games and be sitting right there with a chance to win it. With a chance to win it again. But anyway, we shall see. Texas says the ribbed condom text of the century.
0: I think
1: it was Big Blue Mist.
0: That was insane.
1: I thought he got blocked. I figured someone around here blocked him at some point.
0: Did we jailbreak some people?
1: I didn't do anything.
0: The only person I've ever blocked sent animal porn. So I get accused of blocking.
1: I don't touch it.
0: No. In my tenure here, I blocked one person.
1: I think I blocked maybe one guy who was like, it's just too mean and too personal. It wasn't about me. It was about Strebel.
0: Oh, huh.
1: It was like putting him on it's like roasting him like a pig or something. Something like that. Anyway, let's take a break. Kenny Payne back at the helm, and we do have the Kyle Whittingham.
0: Yes.
1: Did you hear it?
0: I did not. I saw the people tweeting about it, but I haven't actually.
1: Kyle Whittingham ain't going to make it in Ann Arbor. We'll explain next. We'll do it coming up here on this Friday.
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1: Hey, big shout out. I was looking at Nick's beautiful face, and he was stuffing that pizza down his gullet.
17: Oh, yeah.
1: You know, it's a Friday. You know what that means. It's a Bare Nose Pizza Friday, and we appreciate George and company hooking us up yet again today and right now. So here's what we got. You know, the 13 area locations. I also have in front of me. And this is still, is this still going on? Oh, it's not still going on. Never mind. What's this back to school thing? It was the read that was in here. I apologize.
17: Oh, boy.
1: I should have looked at that. Nick's like, I'm used to this. Well, it says July 26th. Just go to Bare Nose.
17: Yeah.
1: If you want to drop off some erasers or folders, I'm sure they can find.
17: They'll
1: I apologize. Them. Sorry about that, Phil. Anyway, Bare Nose, we appreciate them. George and company always hooking us up. The 13 area locations in Louisville and Southern Indiana. Texters and even Zachy C came in during the break and took me to task over now my SEC honk fandom,
17: you're
1: I guess.
17: Steaming back
1: you,
17: there.
1: You know what it is, and I still love my Sig. Cignatti was the indie band, and I was in on the indie band.
17: Oh, good. Okay.
1: And then he went big, and now Diener and Zachy C are friends, and even Nick, are friends or fans of Cignatti.
17: Yeah,
1: I'm hurt because I was there at the beginning.
17: He had a top 50 hit. We heard it on the radio. Hey, who's this Sig guy? It's pretty good.
1: And I've been listening to Sig for a couple years.
17: Yeah, his original sound.
1: And these same people were bashing Sig while I was praising Sig. Diener was betting against Sig. Nick was worried about Brahm and not Sig. Zachy C was worried about Ryan Day and the nipples and beating Michigan. Remember the nipples?
17: Remember that last year. Yeah, the nipple ring.
1: Now I'm lost. Now the guy that was with Wilco from day one. That's musty, isn't it? I was trying to think of what would be most musty.
17: You saw him opening at a slightly stupid concert or something? Yeah.
1: Oh, goodness. Anyway, 437-9680 if you want to get in. Texas says, with your situation, I'll go with you, Vel, and you can't think guy who falls back a little bit this year. Texas says, I would go with the Cards and Cats, but it would be slim. I think it's a couple games, but again, Louisville could be better. They make the playoff, you win a game. I don't know. You make the ACC, talking about, I don't know. So anyway, that's out there. All right. I'm ready to give a take.
17: Ooh.
1: This is why we need video. This is why we need video in here, because I'm getting ready to give a take. Just put this all over the internet. Okay. So Kenny, it's interesting how these two things happen. John Calipari continues to troll Louisville and Kentucky.
17: He just keeps winning.
1: Yesterday, he trolled Kentucky about the Bahamas trip because Calipari took their trip, and Kentucky did not take a trip. And so Calipari has the media and the fans, and they got over 400 fans, and he put that post out.
17: Open practice.
1: Then today, he made it known that the team that

0: they would be playing, have you seen this, Nick, in the Bahamas, is not the same little old team that the Cards and Pat Kelsey were playing. Not that team. Not that team. It's not that team that they're going to be playing. And then he also said on top of it, in fact, he said, I should say, on top of it, he expects it to be a little close tonight. Mm. And they have a couple guys out, and there's an eligibility, I think, issue with their big Russian guy and everything else. So he's doing a little trolling. It's not Louisville's. It's not the team that Louisville played, and they beat by 50. It's not that team, guys.
1: Okay. This is legit.
0: It could be a close game tonight. And of course, that's the Cal thing. That's, you know, the hyperbole that he would have. But he also said Kenny Payne's going to be out there coaching.
1: You mother.
0: It is a full, and I answered the question, does he know? And he knows about what we've kind of talked about the last little bit with Kentucky's lack of trip and obviously the debacle that happened over that's how the week started, right? It's been a long week. How the week started. So that is what made me think of Kenny Payne. It made me think of Kenny Payne might actually lose tonight to a team from the Bahamas. But not only that. So I had Kenny Payne in my mind, and then I read, and then now we're going to hear the Michigan football coach. So you see how one thing's connecting to another.
1: Oh, yeah, I see your connection.
0: The Michigan football coach, Kyle Whittingham, was asked about the rivalry at the end of the season with Ohio State. Here's what he had to say.
2: I don't know what that dynamic was. I know it, I thought Ryan was a pretty good guy when I met with him, interacted with him in the Rose Bowl. And based on what, again, Urban has told me about it, I just think that a rivalry can be intense and emotional without the hatred factor. I don't think there's any place for that personally. I think Ryan Day is a good person. And to sit here and say, I hate Ryan Day, I'd be making crap up. That's not true.
0: All right, so I know it's a little, is that the best audio we have? I know it's a little bit difficult to hear, but it's Kyle Whittingham saying we can have, you know, when I dealt with at Rose Bowls, I've never had an issue with Ohio State. It can be, Nick, intense and emotional without the hate. This is Kyle Whittingham's version of Kenny Payne. I want to beat John Calipari by 1 point. And he's being, now, is he right when it comes to human emotion, Nick? He is right. We don't need to go too far. But you know what Ohio State and Michigan do every single day and every single time they play? They go too far. And it's now I am out on Kyle Whittingham. I am out. I saw this with Kenny Payne. And Nick wanted year three at Justin Sofro at ESPNLouisville.com.
1: I was waiting for that.
0: That made you nervous back then when KP said it. I am out on Kyle Whittingham. And I have not been anti-Kyle Whittingham. I thought he would do a nice enough job. But I am here to say, in our bully pulpit on AM radio, I'm in a market that Michigan doesn't care about, I am out on Kyle Whittingham. Nobody's opinion on Kyle Whittingham could matter less than me and Nick's. But it needs to be said that I am out on Kyle Whittingham. In fact, I start to look at Kyle Whittingham, and you know what he made his life on?
1: What's that?
0: He made his coaching career on losing 3 games and making the Rose Bowl and losing the Rose Bowl. Don't know what to tell you. That's what I think he is a fine coach, and I think they have a stinky quarterback, and I think they are an athletic department that is under siege, young Nicky V. I think they're going to have a new AD come in there, and I'm telling you, this guy is 2 years, maybe three. If he gets a third, he won't be as bad as Kenny Payne. That's why he may get a third.
1: Kenny
0: Payne easily could have got a, but they are a 7-win football team next year.
1: Oh, wow.
0: They are going to lose to Oklahoma. They are going to lose to Indiana. They are going to lose to Oregon. They are going to lose at Ohio State. And then I think that you still got Penn State, Michigan State, UCLA, Iowa. They're dropping one of those games. They are a 7-5 football team.
1: Dang.
0: Am I wrong on that? When I saw Kyle Whittingham, we can do this without the hate. I'm like, you are getting ready to have in offices or, you know, friends, buddies. You know how it is here.
1: Yeah.
0: Ohio State and Michigan. Michigan fans were like, don't say that. Now you're going to be attacked on Twitter. And that's what's happening to the ilk of Zach E.C. But Zach E.C. is now pampered, and he's into, you know, horse racing and loving on Signetti and other things, and he's far too busy for this conversation.
3: Has he lost? Who's lost their?
0: Oh, he's lost his edge.
3: Who's lost their 1,000% edge more, Blank or Zach E.C.?
0: Oh, Blank ain't lost his edge. He was at a nude beach couple. He was at a nude beach yesterday.
3: Yeah, but he's been
0: floating.
3: He's been in on thousand. He hasn't been
0: $1,000 dinners. You kidding me?
3: We talked about
0: you kidding
3: taking
0: me?
3: That sheriff title.
0: No, you're right.
3: No, don't get me wrong. Blank is still strong.
0: I think that's
3: strong.
0: I think that's people trying to take the sheriff title from him.
3: Hmm. Okay, yeah, I can see that.
0: If that makes sense,
3: yeah,
0: which I don't like. So I am out on Kyle Whittingham. No, I hate to tell him. Ohio State and Michigan can't have a rivalry without the hate.
3: I mean, I feel like you could take a diplomatic approach, not try to put any bulletin board material out there, maybe a little too far.
0: You can live in the fantasy world, but there also is a real world.
3: Yeah.
0: And when you cop out of that fantasy world into the real world, of course, all these people are like, you know, the great Urban Meyer were like, the crowd's insane. You know, he owned them for many of those years. So are you with me on this? Are you anti-Whittingham? You should go the other way.
3: I'm not.
0: I like Whittingham. And I hated to do this. I had him as about a 9-win coach. He's got a stinky. Listen, he's got tough games, tough road games, stinky quarterback. There it is. Finesse Pac-12 coach who looks like a zaddy. That ain't going to make it in the Midwest.
3: Okay. I am pro. I get Pollyanna a little bit. I don't think rivalries have to have hatred and everything. Because if everything's hatred, then nothing's hatred. It kind of loses its bluster if you just have to just you're anti anything blue, anti anything red. It's like, all right, calm down. Like that's when it pisses me off. Like
0: you know what I hate? The Blankenbaker. I don't want to see blue Gatorade in the facility.
3: That's what I'm saying.
0: I'm with you, but there's a reality between Ohio State and Michigan.
3: Oh no.
0: And Kyle Whittingham can't say that.
3: But that's
0: Ryan Day's a great person, huh?
3: That's where
0: Ryan Day cheats on his wife. He's supposed to say something like that.
3: Yeah,
0: he's really into infidelity. I don't know. What's going on?
3: I respect him as an opponent, and then come the game, I'm going to try to tear his eyeballs out.
0: Gross.
3: Like, that's fine. Like, but I mean, that's the thing. Like, there's a fine line between Pollyanna.
0: So you're going.
3: And
0: so you're Whittingham.
3: No,
0: Nick Whittingham.
3: No, because I do have the what do they call it? The KPTSD or whatever.
0: Well,
3: the Kenny Payne PTSD.
0: You were the leader. You wanted year three. You wanted year four.
3: So three and four.
0: It does. My God.
3: It makes me a little nervous when you say it like that. Early before. Now, look, Whittingham plays Day four times and wins three of them.
0: Oh, well,
3: then he can say that.
0: He goes 11-1, beats Ohio State, and is in the college football playoff. Like, I can be loud wrong. I don't mind, but I just know I'm not going to back this. This is not what I'm backing.
3: It's. I don't want to say it's a full red flag, but it's an orange one.
0: Yeah.
3: It's making me a little nervous.
0: I'm red flag, but if you're orange or dark orange, I'm good with that.
3: yeah, I'm kind of orange.
0: If you're like Trump level of orange, I got no problem with that. Texas says Whittingham's going to lose to Will Stein in the Music City Bowl.
1: That's a good text.
3: That is funny.
0: Texas says SEC Homer Sweeney hates a Big Ten team. You better believe I do. I think Indiana, Oregon, and Ohio State are all making the college football playoff. And I think there's be a sneaky fourth team that will be fine. I don't know if it's Penn State. So, no, not them. It's not going to be them. I can tell you it's not going to be. Brett Bielema is 8-4.
3: Brett Bielema is taking a lot of shrapnel this hour.
0: I know, and I should like him. He's a fat dude with a smoking hot wife.
3: Yeah.
0: I mean, we should be like, that's the guy.
3: Let's worship that guy. That's our hero.
0: This is our pagan god instead of slamming him. But I just don't need him. I know he's not going to do anything. I know, come on, I know he's going to lose some game at noon that I'm going to be watching, that I'm going to bet the other way. I've been down this road with Bert.
3: So he'll be 8-4.
0: I just know what his season's going to be.
3: 8-4.
0: And I'm not hating on his season. I just don't need him to be the tough guy.
3: Yeah.
0: I need the tough guy to be the tough guy.
3: Well, who was a worse tough guy, Narduzzi or Bielema?
0: Narduzzi.
3: It had to be Narduzzi.
0: Yeah. But because of Bielema's size.
3: Yeah, okay.
0: Right?
3: Yeah.
0: Because of Bielema's size. It has to be.
3: But yeah.
0: I know.
3: No. An 8-win season. Yeah,
0: it's
3: okay.
0: Narduzzi.
3: Yeah. No, it's got to be Narduzzi. It's got to be Narduzzi.
0: Come on. It plays in an empty stadium.
3: Yeah.
0: Text from KP Coach UK when they went to the Bahamas in 14. Oh, yeah. I'm sure he's done it. Texas says, Zaddy, does he look like Bowl? No. I mean, Whittingham and John Bowl have the same Zaddy type look.
3: Yeah.
0: Right?
3: Yeah, like Texas, that tan skin. Yeah.
0: Texas says, are you going to talk about Nate Oates? Well, Nick thinks it's none of that infidelity is a big deal, so that's how he'll talk.
3: I'm not a huge fan of that. that made me a little. I wasn't a fan of that.
0: Oh, divorcing your wife for a 30-year-old ex-staffer of yours doesn't sit right?
3: Your sick wife?
0: Yeah, that doesn't sit right with you, Nick? Okay, yeah, really? You think so?
3: That pissed me off more than Diana Rossini.
0: Yeah, well, okay. Which Nick's power rankings of infidelity? Hope Mark Story's not listening. I got to ask him about your thing with Roseanne, too, by the way. I totally forgot about that.
3: Rosie O'Donnell, not Roseanne.
0: Oh, Roseanne. Yeah, oh, my God.
3: It was like, hey, easy. I'm taking it up, Shrapnel. Good Lord. You might have picked one of the only ones worse. Damn, dude.
0: Close enough. That's what I accidentally thought of Nick. That he would back Roseanne. He's like, you know what I like? A smoky voice in the bedroom.
3: At least Rosie O'Donnell's a
0: man. I just need a woman that wears a lot of plaid.
3: I'm a sucker for plaid. Don't kink shame me.
0: Let's take a break. Mark Story, Lexington Herald leader, joins us next.
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All right, reminder, tonight, coming up 6 o'clock, we'll have the Kentucky Racing Spotlight. You got your boy Louis Rabot. He'll give you that, and then Reds and Pirates will join in progress probably about inning number two or so. Might be the first inning, but inning one or two. Reds did win last night. We got you covered right here on ESPN 680, 105.7. Lou City back in action after the win on Wednesday. They're on the road on Saturday in Tampa Bay to take on the Rowdies. 7:45 pregame, 8 o'clock kickoff there in Tampa Bay. 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

0: 7. Mark Story joining us here on this Friday from the Lexington Herald Leader. Always love when we can catch up with him. Mark, good afternoon, sir. How are you?
1: It's always great to join the Rosie O'Donnell Appreciation Club.
0: Okay, so I was going to ask you about this. Are you in the know? So you tweeted Nick Valvano about, you know, something, some interview a week or two ago that Rosie O'Donnell did. Are you in on what's going on with that, or what, I guess? Or just looking at Nick's Twitter, how did you know about that?
1: Well, the last time I was on the show, Nick had explained that he had a guilty pleasure or a guilty secret that he'd had a major crush on Rosie O'Donnell, and that's not something that one forgets.
0: I love that. Yes, because I was out. It was a couple Fridays ago, wasn't it, Nick? And you guys, and Phil Baker had Mark on. And Mark, thank you for joining the us now and then. And you led with Mark's story, your Rosie O'Donnell infatuation when you were like 4 years old. That's what you wasted Mark Story's time on.
2: Yeah,
0: we're doing the same again here.
2: I've asked him some silly questions. I've asked some questions that I thought were good that I fumbled through and everything, and Mark's always tried to pick me up, but that was the first time I think I absolutely crossed him up. Like, he was kind of speechless.
0: Yeah, well, so was I. So there you go. Well, Mark, thank you for being a good sport. When you tweeted that, my leg went numb. I'm like, wait a minute, how does he know this? And then I was horrified that you may have been listening, and that's what you picked up on instead of, you know, hardcore sports talk radio. That's what you heard. Well, appreciate you joining us. Let me ask you this. Mark Story with us from the Lexington Herald Leader. Your level of interest a month ago on the TBT, how much was it then and how much is it now as La Familia goes for the $2 million over the weekend?
1: It was low.
0: Yeah.
1: I was following it, but I think I've watched two quarters of the whole tournament. But I've been following it. It's higher now just because the guys are playing for the $2 million. So, I am going to watch on Sunday.
0: I wonder how much Archie Goodwin gets of the. They can't be splitting it up evenly, right? Like, that's got to be something that's got to be collectively bargained before the tournament. I mean, Archie scored, 22-30, and what did he have the other night? He had the game-winning shot as well. So I can't believe they're splitting it up evenly there, right? Come on.
1: That's actually a good question.
0: Yeah.
1: I've been wondering that too, just what the distribution is, if it is, you know, everybody gets the same share, or if the agents have negotiated a certain cut for their guys, you know, depending on, you know, just kind of what they could get. But yeah, Archie, if La Familia wins, has got to be the tournament MVP, even though he didn't play in the first two games, because he's just been tremendous in this.
0: Yeah, I mean, we have him, and then obviously the face of it's been Willie Cauley-Stein, and obviously John Hood has done a pretty good job as well. So, you know, we got into it here with the Louisville stuff when they're playing Kentucky, and obviously basically the same. We haven't talked too much about it since then. Last thing, and we'll kind of move on to things that probably matter a little bit more. Are you a believer that Archie Goodwin has changed his Big Blue Nation narrative, even if they were to lose on Sunday?
1: Yeah, I think he has to some degree. I think there have been two things about this, the TBT, that's been really good for Kentucky in particular. You know, this is the third year that they've had a team, and it sort of coincided with the coaching transition. And I think it has been really helpful to that transition for Calipari-era players to demonstrably see they're still appreciated and loved, that, you know, they're still part of the Kentucky family. So I think that's been a boost. And the other thing is guys like Archie and Khalil Whitney, you know, did not have storybook experiences in their actual Kentucky careers, have gotten to come back and sort of write a different ending.
0: Did you take it as John Calipari's tweet yesterday, rubbing it in maybe Mark Pope's face, that they're going to the Bahamas and Kentucky didn't go to the Bahamas, and Calipari and Arkansas are going to the Bahamas and they got a bunch of fans and the media is going to be allowed to watch practice? I took it as a little bit of a slight to Louisville and Kentucky, a little trolling from John Calipari yesterday and this morning. Did you take it that way?
1: Little bit. There was the other tweet where he basically pointed out he congratulated La Familia.
0: Yeah.
1: They pointed out it was his, you know,
0: my
1: his
0: guys. Yeah, my guys.
1: Go into Final Fours and playing for championships again.
0: He's addicted to it, but we still love him over it. So, or at least I do, I should say, whenever he gives us these things. Mark Story with us, Lexington Herald leader. Great coverage, always great stories, mailbag features and everything else with him. Jay Batt takes over, you know, it's out several days, the job there in Lexington. You saw him out there at the TBT, with the Crafts, and I know he's done media rounds as well. If you could get Truth Serum and get his actual thought on one entity around BBN, whether a basketball program, football program, something in the financial world, what would it be? Like if he actually told you 100% of the truth about anything going on with UK Athletics, what would it be?
1: That's an interesting question. I think the thing they have talked about over and over with him, I mean, all UK has mentioned anytime he comes up, is revenue enhancement. So I assume his job one is to make more money. Now, in terms of like the traditional, you know, sports, you know, I think the men's basketball program is the one, you know, it's the signature program of the sport. As I noted in a column earlier this week, it's having by Kentucky standards, a really lean decade. That's, you know, I mean, it's his job to get that fixed. Now, you know, I think I'm pretty optimistic about Kentucky in the coming year. I don't think it's a Final Four team, but I do think it will be a good team and a fun team to watch. And I do think obviously the fans are not happy with where this program is at, but I do think there is a reservoir of goodwill for Mark Pope. I think
0: I agree.
1: Off the message boards and get out in just the general fan base. People like him and want him to succeed. So, you know, I do think that is there, but, you know, in men's basketball, you know, that it's been the kind of the signature program of this university and really this state for 100 years. And, you know, it's lagged in this decade. And, you know, it's a big part of Jay Batt's job is for that to get fixed.
0: Yeah, I thought your story was pretty good. You headed up a couple days ago. I think I talked about it. I think Scribel talked about it, a couple of us around here. And by the way, I know Jay Batt either has met or, you know, yesterday or today. I mean, like I'm not sure, you know, people had Jay Batt on and some of it's taped and, you know, that sort of thing, interviews. So, you know, they were meeting this week, obviously, about the basketball program, which is interesting. Mark Story with us, Lexington Herald leader. Quickly on the football side, whether it's the confidence, bravado, cockiness of Will Stein. Jay Batt has answered questions how he does think the money is there and they are going to win in football. They're saying all the right things. They're saying things, if you're a Kentucky fan, you gotta love to hear. You've been there for many years, Mark. Does it feel different this time around? And if it does, how so, I guess?
1: I think the success of Indiana has changed the expectations for all the traditional, you know, quote unquote have nots. And I think that applies here because Kentucky, however meager its football history and tradition, it was better than Indiana's. And, you know, and you look at what Indiana's done, you know, the money thing is interesting. I think the current setup for college sports has destabilized kind of the traditional powers, and there is more opportunity to rise. I think Stein is just a deeply confident individual, and I think, you know, that's how he carries himself. I think the fans have liked that. Now it's a question of backing it up.
0: Yeah, I got to be honest, I can't tell. Mark, I just can't tell. I want to believe that Kentucky is going to be more so than just, well, sign me up for 6-6 or 7-5, that they can be more than that. I've heard the bravado before. The thing that gives me a little bit of a nudge is I think Kentucky financially, and who knows if we truly know, is in a better spot than many other programs. That, you know, and Jay Batt could improve that. And I think Will Stein can do something offensively. You know, Mark Stoops at the end, it felt so very handcuffed. He just could not get an offensive coordinator, couldn't get a quarterback much outside of Will Levis, and it just kind of crumbled around him. Do you think they'll play this season with a patch on their jersey, Mark? What do you think?
1: I do. I do. I think I'm a little surprised they haven't announced that already.
0: But really?
1: It may have just been in the AD transition, and they haven't been able to close it. I do think they will play. I do think they will sell a patch. I do.
0: You have any idea how much? I mean, Ohio State's was like 17 mil, so you never know what it comes with, right? It's not just going to be a patch. I'm sure there's other items around the stadium or university, whatever it may be, that it's going to be a part of. Do you have any idea of the financials on that, or are we just going to have to wait and find out?
1: You know, I went to my knowledge, the last Champions Blue meeting, which is now the LLC that now runs UK Athletics, was the week of the Derby. And this was discussed, and the figures they were throwing around were pretty small, to be honest, in comparison to some of these deals that have been announced. You know, the interesting thing here is, are they going to be able to sell an athletic department-wide patch?
0: Right.
1: Basically get a company to put their patch on the uniform of every Kentucky team, or will they sell by sport, or you could sell baseball and softball, or you could sell your most high profile women's sports, or you can break them down. That's, to me, is what I'm most interested in. It is interesting that Notre Dame and Ohio State sold their whole athletic departments.
0: Yeah, no, they you're exactly right. Yeah, how it's going to look, what kind of, theirs was Chase Bank at Ohio State, so are there more banks on campus? Does Chase get the first dibs at maybe some of those guys that are making a couple $1 million around Columbus? We shall see. Well, Mark, appreciate it. Enjoy the weekend. Have fun watching the TBT, and we'll catch up down the road, and maybe I might be out there Monday at UK Football Media Day, so might see you out there as well. Appreciate the time. Thank you so much.
1: Thanks, Andy. Appreciate you having me.
0: Thank you. Love Mark's story. Appreciate him joining us here in the 12 o'clock hour. All right, we're going to take a break on the other end. I mean, sound of the week is loaded, man.
2: We got bangers on bangers.
0: Nick's AI, Diener, DeShane Montgomery being white, all the Strebel rants. I mean, I don't even know everything. So sound of the week, we do it next, 1 o'clock hour around the corner.
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4: 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Pope's now the head coach. 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
0: 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KFOA, officiating football since 1967. Come be a part of it.
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10: It's The Take with Andy Sweeney.
11: Slangin' dope.
12: Slangin' dope, okay.
10: And hour two starts now.
0: All right, 1 o'clock hour here. We got you on a Friday. A couple more hours to go. Roundtable coming up after us at 3 o'clock. Mark Ennis will join us an hour from now. Excuse me, who do we think wins the weekend? We'll dive into that. But now it is a 1 o'clock hour on a Friday. You know what that means. Let's jump into it. We need to get this baby sponsor. This is what we need. This is the blood flow of our show.
11: I mean, this is a good one, too.
0: Blood flow is an odd way for me to say that. I could have used many different terms. I don't know why that's the term I went with.
11: It's very, to be quite honest. Very engorged.
0: A buddy of mine texted me, by the way. That's not any better, Nick. In fact, that's worse. A buddy of mine texted me. He was spot on about the whole Rosie O'Donnell thing. When Paul Rogers starts going back on with Diener. I don't know when. I would assume that first week. Soon, you know, sometime in August or whatever. Football season.
11: Yeah.
0: We got to tell Paul that.
11: Oh, God.
0: So that means Paul and Mark Story know. And I'm just trying to get the older gentleman in the media to know that. Yeah, right?
11: I need
0: right?
11: one.
0: You like that, don't you?
11: I need one warrior that
0: come on, Tim
11: be
0: Sullivan.
11: Like, yeah, Sully.
0: We need Sully to know, too.
11: Sully just pauses. Would. Like, that's all I need. All I need. But I think one person on my
0: buddy side. Right. He's like, Paul Rogers needs to know. Mark Story knows Paul needs to know.
11: So Sully,
0: Paul brings it up to Bob on a broadcast in February. He's like, what the hell are you talking about? Paul Rogers drops a Rosie O'Donnell reference. Bob's confused.
11: Bob's is like, what? That does not run in the family.
0: All right, sound of the week. Are we ready to go?
11: Let's do it.
0: Be ready to go. So how do we do this? I can't remember. Do we have an open?
11: Yes, we do.
0: Here we got an open. Beautiful. Sound of the week here. Let's go.
13: Sound of the week. Sound of the week. Sound of the week. Sound of the week.
14: Yay. It's time for the sound of the week on The Take.
13: Yay.
0: Oh, yes. Thank you, Coach Lieberman, for everything there. All right, so
11: the last thing he ever did for the station.
0: What, do you want to build up, or what do you want to do here?
11: Okay, so I think we should start. We'll go Strebel.
0: Okay.
11: With, I think, the less. They're both good.
0: We have two rants. So what do we have? We have two rants from Strebel.
11: Two rants from Strebel.
0: We have Diener.
11: We have Diener. We have AI. We have the beginning of the Nikki the Boot call. And if we want, I've got a one-minute clip of Rummage, Glaze, and Calipari. So
0: okay, do you want to throw that into rotation?
11: I think it's pretty good.
0: Okay,
11: I think
0: because he went on for 4 or 5 minutes, but we just can't play five minutes.
11: Yeah, we trimmed it up
0: about 9:20. I think on the Diener show is when they talked about that. If you want to go back to the podcast, you can do that. All right, so you tell me where you want to start. Let's go. Sound of the week. Go ahead and vote. By the way, you can tweet us or 437-9680 on the text line. 437-9680.
11: Sound number one.
0: All right, Sound number one.
11: Yeah, sound number one. I think we got two great Strebel rants. I think this is the slightly lesser of the two, but it's still outstanding. Take a listen. He took a run at KSI.
0: Oh, here we go. Lord have
12: it. Does. Speaking of blank.
14: I
12: was alerted again that KSR was trying to take down blank and Creighton and Sofro again. Like, they can't let it drop. And this is what they do.
15: That's okay.
12: Again, I didn't get to hear it, but people were telling me what they were saying. And it's the same thing they were talking about last week.
0: That's the best part.
12: We have such great lives. We have so many friends. None of these Louisville jokers have friends. We've got better lives. We have more friends. And they're saying how great their lives are. Well, Mark Blankenbaker is in Italy. He's in Italy. He's at fancy restaurants. He's at the Colosseum. He's with his wife and his children. He's with friends. They all went over there together. He probably rode first class. He's probably doing five-star restaurant tours, dropping money at Gucci.

0: To belittle other people and say that we're better than you. That elitist ass show. That elitist ass show that masquerades as a show for the people. Elite snobbery. That's what it is. That KSR equals elite snobbery. And I hope they hear all that. Don't you come at blank. And you leave Creighton alone, too. Don't you come at man Creighton. You can talk about Sofro. That's fine. I'm kidding, Sofro. Sofro, I'm kidding. See, back from the
1: All beach. Right, so there you go. That's number one.
2: I forgot how good that is. That is pretty good, but I think we might have an even better one a little bit
1: later. All right, what's up next?
2: Right.
1: Number two.
2: Next up, we'll do how about a rummage talk and a little bit of Cal.
1: All right, on Cal.
2: Number two.
1: Sound
2: rummage,
1: number two.
2: The sound number two. This is from today, about 9:20.
3: Because even if you beat him,
4: he was your daddy. He knew he was your daddy.
3: He knew he owned you.
4: Yeah.
3: Every tournament, you turned it on. We made a holiday for him losing.
4: Yes.
3: Like, it didn't matter. When you turned on the tournaments, you were like, they might win the whole thing. They might win the whole thing. You know?
4: Oh,
3: I mean,
4: but then he just understands how to jab.
3: And
4: poke is
3: him.
4: Kenny Payne coaching the team?
3: Yes.
4: A total shot.
3: 100%.
4: Yeah.
3: Because, look, I know everybody's saying fade him. They're going to win.
4: Yeah.
3: And he's going to do is he's going to have a tweet ready to go.
4: Yeah.
5: And since he's taken over Arkansas, he's taken down Louisville, Kentucky, and St. John's.
4: Yeah.
3: Yes.
5: And he's scheduled Indiana for this year.
4: Will he say Kenny Payne won that game tonight?
3: Yes. He will. Like, he's the GOAT, man.
5: This is sick to listen to.
3: I know. No, I hate saying it, but, I mean, you have to say it.
1: Do you have to say it? Boy, I tell you, rummage and then the Pete Notka stuff and
2: that
1: the Calipari
2: went on for
1: stuff.
2: Five more minutes,
1: yeah,
2: by the way.
1: You guys, man, all of you guys, you're not backing the cards the way you backed the cards a decade ago. It needs to be said. The last 10 years, what I've seen around here is unbelievable.
2: I think that was cathartic, though.
1: All right.
2: I think rummage needed to get that. But that's sound number
1: two. That's number two. Number three.
2: Number three, we didn't have really any boots on the ground for the Bahamas trip.
1: All right, but Nikki the Boot was there?
2: But Nikki the Boot was there, and he checked in with us earlier this week.
1: But Nikki the Boot from Long Island all the way to the Bahamas, I had no idea, Nikki the Boot, that you were going to be there in attendance. First, good afternoon. Second, how's the scenery in the Bahamas, and how did the basketball look?
6: Oh, Andrew, it's wonderful to hear from you. Philip, always a pleasure, always a pleasure. As my good friend Mike said, I've been all around the world twice, and I tried everything but the electric chair. Now I'm in sunny, sunny Bahama. You could probably hear the yacht behind me in the marina getting refueled. It's definitely not a Cisco delivery truck. But no, it's beautiful weather. There's beautiful people walking around. Hey, honey, how you doing? But that, do what to myself? Oh, sorry, I don't speak your language. I don't speak stuck-up bitch. Anyway, all right, boys, how we doing?
2: Wonderful.
1: That's all we need right there, isn't it, Nick? That's
7: Cisco
1: the best part.
7: Yacht looks, it looks great on Zoom. It looks great.
1: It was the guy behind him who he didn't know was. He goes, hey, go do what to myself? And there's a guy walking out of the Jimmy John's.
2: I love that. The terrified man on the sidewalk.
1: Who's like, who is this guy
2: who
1: screaming?
2: Is this? What the bleep is that?
1: The yacht's being gassed up in the marina.
2: In the marina. Definitely not a Cisco delivery truck.
1: All right, what's number four? Boy, that's a sneaky one. It won't win, but it's good.
2: Oh, man. That was fun. Always good hearing from Nikki the Boot. All right.
1: You know what Nikki the Boot is? Nikki the Boot's like when a team makes like the Sweet 16, and that's like the big deal to them.
2: Yeah, yeah.
1: That's
2: yeah.
1: what that is.
2: Yeah, yeah, yeah.
1: You know what I'm saying?
2: Yeah.
1: It's like a huge deal that they made the Sweet 16.
2: It's a fun side story.
1: Yeah.
2: It might not win. It's not going to win, but it's fun. It adds a little extra spice to the gumbo. Speaking of spice to the gumbo, Drew Diener earlier this week had a realization about the race of a certain player on the card.
4: Shane Montgomery, you know, when you don't have video and you can only scout off of a box score, can I racially profile Shane Montgomery as white, as a white guy?
7: No.
4: I can't?
7: No.
4: I can't? Okay.
7: No.
4: Thought he was, I mean, three or four from the field. And...
7: No, he was super. No, he was. And
4: I thought, I Googled DeShane Montgomery, and that's a picture that comes up.
7: No, that's not him.
4: Okay. All right. It seemed odd. Look at the picture that comes up.
5: No. And
4: how does that come? It says DeShane Montgomery, and there is definitely a white guy there.
7: Yeah.
5: Okay. DeShane Montgomery's a high rising.
4: Didn't sound like
5: lefty.
4: A lot of guys I went to X with, DeShane.
7: No.
4: But, you know, I don't know.
2: No, he's.
4: Okay.
2: That's a sneaky
4: right.
2: part.
7: And you can't tell it because you couldn't see it. But I mean
4: I'm just looking at the picture that.
2: It sounded T. Will-esque.

0: me, you know, with his production.
1: I just feel like any other week that would have been great.
2: That's what I'm saying.
1: Just any other week, man.
2: That's like Andre Iguodala
1: behind you. Lulu.
3: Let me explain that sound. I think it's actually very simple. Do you know who ruined it for Diener?
1: Who's that?
3: Kaysen Pryor, whose name looks like Kayshawn.
1: Oh, yeah.
3: But it's Kaysen. And
1: yeah.
3: He's maybe racially ambiguous.
1: Maybe.
3: Well, right? Like, good luck figuring out what Kaysen Pryor is.
1: Well, dude, I'm Diener showed me when he Googled it what came up.
3: I understand it how like it happened as well.
1: Like an old Gay Dines.
3: DeShane after a Kayshawn, whose name is really Kaysen.
1: You might be right.
3: I think it messes you up. It messes you up.
1: I didn't even think of that.
3: That messes you up. I'm actually Team Diener on this one a little bit.
1: Of course you are. Well, you're a Milk East and white guy.
3: Even though he's obviously wrong about this. Yeah, DeShane, we know what it is. Come on.
1: Texas says, we love Nikki DeBoot. Texter, Nikki DeBoot needs to be retired. Like KSI, like KSR retired Ryan Lemon football pep talk. That's what it needs to go to. What are you talking
4: that's
1: about?
4: That's how you know it's good. Back-to-back text. Love it. Hate it. Go play in traffic.
1: Yeah. All right, so we have two more.
4: All right, two more. I think we should go with another Strebel rant.
1: All right.
4: This is, I think, this the is, better of the two, but it's still outstanding.
1: This is Strebel on U of L football.
4: Yeah. So
1: it's an ESPN list, right?
4: It is. So that was Drew. Drew was sound number four. This is sound number five.
1: But I need to explain this. So ESPN came up with a list. It was like the 100 most
4: impactful games. Impactful college football games.
1: So it's going all the way back to 1915 and stuff like that.
4: Right.
1: The most impactful football games. And the only one they had was Louisville losing
4: to the ACC title game.
1: And the reason was because of Florida State going undefeated and winning the ACC and not making the college football playoff. That's basically it. And of course, Strebel. For Strebel, that is funny, and it is funny.
4: That was so, catnip for Strebel.
1: Yeah, it is funny. Go ahead.
5: In 2023, the last year before the college football playoff expanded from 4 to 12 teams, a move delayed in part by the ACC's own resistance to the idea, an unbeaten power conference champion was denied a shot at the title. Is an all-time moment of shame for the college football playoff committee and its selection. With quarterback Jordan Travis out for the season with injury, FSU won the ACC championship with incredible defense. But the Seminoles' iffy-looking offense scared the committee, which put a one-loss Alabama team in their place. So Louisville's their entries is a joke. They're the reason. They're part of the reason why they didn't get into the pool. We all knew it at the time, and this confirms it more. They're like, wow, you only beat Jeff Brohm's middling Louisville team 16-6. We can't let you in the playoff, buddy. Yeah, that was when Louisville's defense was terrible, too. All the Orange Bowl talk, all the Sugar Bowl talk, all the Holiday Bowl talk. You don't want these cars. We're a football school. Collision course stops right here. Kentucky's highlight was, wow, innovative offense beats Alabama. This is awesome. How much fun is this? Look at Tim Couch. Bam. Well, they're not even mentioned other than the score. All that Brohm bluster. Bobby 1.0, Bobby 2.0, Chuck Strong, all that bluster, and you bird brains made the list, and you weren't even talked about bird in the brain. List at all other than the score. Congratulations. As I've been saying for my entire life, Louisville football is legendary in the minds of Louisville football fans, and that's it. That's the list. It's you. It's you. It's like Taylor Swift said, it's you. You're the problem. Not everybody else. You're the problem. Dude, that makes me so great. It makes me so happy. We want a Sugar Bowl, Strebel. We want an Orange Bowl. They don't. Nobody cares. Not a single person cares except for you. Nobody cares.
4: Oh, that dismount.
1: The forced laughter almost stops it for me. But I mean, that's as good as he can do.
4: That's S tier trolling.
1: It's as good as he can do. I don't know what to tell you.
4: It's S tier trolling.
1: All right. And then the final one, this is Nick. He created an AI since we did not get to see anything in the Bahamas. It was a business trip, a quick in and out of the Bahamas. We have Nikki DeBoot found that Donald Trump was actually there and could read some stats for us. So go ahead.
4: Sound number
1: final
4: six.
1: Final entry.
6: Hey friends, it is your old pal 47 here. The Louisville Cardinals played in the Bahamas yesterday, probably because the Democratic mayor of Louisville has a fentanyl problem. Mayor Bloomberg has all his roads shut down and no one can get to the Yum Center. Great arena, beautiful arena. I love Kentucky Fried Chicken. That is American food. The best food. Just ask the Europeans who were here for that soccer game. I call it soccer. They kept telling me, Donald, your food is great. We don't have air conditioning. You gave the people air conditioning. What is that, JD? Oh, yeah, the stats from the game. The Cards came out a little sloppy. I wouldn't have let them be sloppy. I also would have broadcast the game probably in high definition, but I digress. Let's begin with the starters. Great lineup. Good-looking legs. That great American DeShane Montgomery led the way for the Cards with 20 points. Alvaro. He had 12. The big man Flory had 18 points, 6 blocks, and hit all his free throws. Good thing, too, or I'd deport him. Just kidding. I'm a funny guy. London Johnson had 13. Evidently, he does exist, unlike Sleepy Joe's ability to sign things. He had an auto pen. Can you believe that? Jackson Shellstad, he is fast, they say. Almost as fast as I fixed the economy. Jackson only had 7 points, though, and went 1 of 9 from behind the arc, I told him. Jackson, I said, Jackson, that is not going to cut it. You are shooting like Angel Reese. Wait, hey, what are you doing here?
7: That's enough, Donnie. Your analysis is as bad as your fake-ass hair.
6: Really original, Barry.
7: You don't know ball. You think floppy action is what you subject Melania to each night.
6: Hey, you...
7: Let's look at the bench. They combined for 31 points. Adrian Woolley, we need him to step up. He had 8 points, 3 dimes, and a pair of steals. Speaking of steals...
6: You'd know all about stealing things.
7: No comments. Ellis may have only had 5 points, but he had as many steals. Big Gabe Dimes, 6 points, 2 steals. Boyan Jang, they call him Bojangles, 8 points.
6: And the great Patriot Will Hankey only got 80 seconds of play. He deserved better. Simon PK.
7: We actually agree on something.
6: Well, there you have it. The stats from Bahamar. Not as nice as Mar-a-Lago, but there it is.
1: Texas says, all this sound is proof how bleeped up we are. And then another texter brings up a point that I was going to bring up to you.
4: Ooh, okay.
1: Can it be sound of the week if it's artificially created?
4: Oh, dang.
1: And so that was point. Like the sound of the week is that.
4: Yeah.
1: That's the sound of the week.
4: Yeah, I thought that was
1: but if
4: good.
1: we moved it out of the way.
4: Yeah.
1: And we went just with the
4: organic
1: personalities,
4: sound. Yeah.
1: Organic sound. Which one wins? And I think again, Nikki DeBoot's the AI there. That's sound of the week on the show. But if we went just with our host,
4: yeah,
1: Strebel on Louisville football or Diener on DeShane Montgomery, which one wins?
4: I think I gotta go. It drove me nuts. But Strebel on football.
1: Wow. Okay. So Wait. Here's the thing. As much as I love it, Diener's is better to me.
4: Well,
1: Strebel's is a little staged.
4: It's a little staged.
1: A little
4: the
1: fake laughter.
4: It goes a little long for a little while. It's like a Family Guy sketch.
1: But if you're going to go with that,
4: overstays its welcome bit.
1: If you go with that, I'm going Diener. We need to get. I mean that to me then is the battle.
4: Yeah, yeah.
1: And we'll say it's a battle for second place. That's fine. That's the battle.
4: Yeah,
1: that's the battle right there.
4: Yeah, text line needs to weigh in.
1: Diener on DeShane Montgomery, Strebel on Louisville football.
4: Yeah. Yeah, I'd agree with that. I'm good with that.
1: I hate doing this to Keith Pointer, but blank would have made the DeShane Montgomery stuff a little bit better.
4: Yeah, no. No.
1: It's no offense to Keith.
4: No, you know what Keith was?
1: We love Keith.
4: That's a steak dinner, and Keith is the outstanding Brussels sprouts, but blank would have brought the mashed potatoes.
1: Yeah.
4: And would have made it I mean,
1: probably the lobster mac at that. Yeah. Not just, he ain't just having the
4: top tier.
1: He ain't just having the mac and cheese.
4: Yeah, right.
1: It Bill Baker saying mac. It's 100% the Diener sound. Yeah, I think it is. Which one would live in infamy more? Which one in 6 months will we be playing?
4: Yeah, DeShay Montgomery. Yeah. Now you guys are swaying me.
1: That's

0: guys are
1: That's
0: swaying
1: how I would
0: me a
1: sway
0: little
1: you.
0: Bit. You guys are swaying me a little bit. Because, I mean, the Strebel stuff is just him at his best, if that makes sense. Like him being the Louisville troll is Strebel's fastball. And that is a top-tier fastball
1: and we love the fastball,
0: but the DeShane Montgomery has more staying power. You guys have swayed me.
1: Yeah.
0: I think I might have to switch a little bit.
1: Texas says, my favorite part about Strebel is how he gets mad at KSR for demeaning people, and then in the next clip, he demeans the entire Louisville fan base.
0: That's a good point.
1: Of course it's a good point. That's excellent. Of course it's a good point.
0: Oh, man. If I had to rank them, yeah, AI wins, but then I would go, you guys have swayed me. DeShane 2, Strebel rants about football 3. Nikki the Boot 4, Strebel's KSR rant 5, Rummage suckling to Cal
1: little
0: 6.
1: Little suckle. Yeah. I might have a Rummage's suckle above the KSR rant.
0: Really? Okay.
1: I've just heard it so many times.
0: Well,
1: The fact
0: he brought Blank
1: so
0: into the fold.
1: Outplayed. I know.
0: Like Strebel
1: I know.
0: Defending Blank
1: I know.
0: Wasn't necessarily on my bingo card. That's the only reason I put it a little higher.
1: Okay.
0: But I got no problem with Creighton getting progressively more, well, that's the only time I'll use those two in the same sentence, but him getting more upset with Strebel, or not Strebel, I'm sorry, Rummage, as he continues to suckle the cow,
1: right,
0: made that sound even better.
1: Texas says, it's Diener. Texter says, Strebel's such a psycho, it's got to be him. Texter says, I love Strebel's football rant. Texas says, Rig was cooking. Texas says, I like Nikki the Boot, it's great, but it's scripted. It's not. You think Nick's scripting that? No, he's going outside. He's turning on his phone and he's letting it go.
0: I kind of just go off the top of my head.
1: You think there's a script to that?
0: I mean, I have like something in my head. I'm like, okay, mention that.
1: Yeah, sure you do.
0: Touch on that, and then, but yeah, no, that's 85% improv.
1: Yeah, of course it is. Well, he's not coming up with that. I've been everywhere. I've been everywhere in the world. I've tried everything in the world, but the electric chair.
0: I've been around the world twice. I've tried everything but the electric chair. That's my man Mike. Former wrestler Simon Dean.
1: Oh, I was going to ask you if that was New York Mike.
0: No, it was not.
1: It was not New York Mike.
0: No.
1: Simon, it sounds like something New York Mike might say.
0: Simon Dean the wrestler gave me that one.
1: Simon Dean the wrestler.
0: Yeah.
1: Oh, God.
0: He works at Fifth Third Bank now. I interviewed him for the GOATs, and that was his line. I was like, I might have to steal that. And I was like, that's really good.
1: Texas says, Strebel's too much of a BBN terrorist for KSR. Bangs and Drew couldn't handle Strebel. I actually think there's something to that.
0: They don't
1: he's a frontline warrior. Those guys are generals. They don't have any frontline warriors.
0: Mm.
1: Strebel's a frontline warrior guy.
0: Yeah, that's a good point.
1: Right?
0: Yeah.
1: They don't have one.
0: Yeah,
1: you know I'm right.
0: They're all officers. They've seen combat, but they're all officers.
1: But they're all officers.
0: They're not even leading from the front.
1: And their new guys are not like Mario's not in the weeds.
0: No.
1: He's not battling like that.
0: No,
1: like,
0: they're privates.
1: Front
0: lines. They're new. They don't know combat. Strebel is the seasoned sergeant.
1: He is
0: that
1: combat.
0: Has seen a thing or two.
1: Seasoned.
0: You know what I'm saying? He's got the stickers on his helmet. He's got the cigar. Come on, you apes. You want to live forever?
1: And
0: he goes above the trench and charges. That's Strebel.
1: I love that. Anyway, all right, 437-96, Andy, who do you think won? Mark Hennis going to join us in a half an hour.
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3: 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The 17-game losing streak to the Huskies no more as Jeff Wall's first win against UConn in 15 tries.
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0: I kind of hate to admit this. I'm like a little bit sportsed out.
1: Oh, really?
0: It's 1:31. We're like halfway through. I know we just did a bunch of sound there, but you know what I'm saying?
2: No, like, you know what that was?
0: I just feel like I'm out.
2: No, I feel you.
0: I'm on E.
2: I feel you because that we did sports to start. You know what that was? That was having a beer at lunch on a Friday.
0: That's exactly what it was.
2: And all of a sudden
0: exactly
2: you're like, God,
0: what it was.
2: Like, I gotta
0: go back.
2: I gotta go back and finish
0: out. That's exactly
2: out.
0: What it was.
2: It was a Friday lunch beer.
0: That's exactly like, what it was. Or if you're one of these politicians in the Senate, your weekend started at 3:30 on Thursday. So that's nice. I love how they're like, well, if you don't have it in by 4 o'clock on Thursday, the bill's not going to happen. I'm like, you have all day Friday.
2: I mean, yeah, it was good.
0: You have the weekend. You have Saturday and Sunday. I don't know. You got 3.5 days. So you can figure it out. You're just leaving on the table. But that's just me. So I don't know if the college sports bill is going to happen or not. They did say if it doesn't happen this time, you're going to have to deal with a new group of senators.
2: So, God, how long will that take?
0: I don't know. And I got to be honest, I really don't care.
2: Yeah.
0: I've really hit the end of this story. By the way, how much has Strebel talked about Tanner leaving?
2: Because
0: I feel like they haven't talked about it very much at all.
2: I
0: was going to leave it up to them to announce, but I guess Louie and Zach mentioned it.
2: Yeah.
0: So people have been texting in. So I don't know how much afternoons, I didn't get involved in this. It's
2: Strebel's
0: thing, right? Am I wrong?
2: Yeah,
0: it's Strebel's thing a little bit.
2: I don't want to take.
0: Tanner got another job. Yeah.
2: Yeah, he's getting into.
0: I don't really know what he's doing, but that's okay. Leave it up to him to say. It's up to him.
1: OnlyFans.
0: It's. You ever seen his feet? He's got magical feet.
2: He's got magical
0: feet.
2: He's
0: got the feet of a woman.
2: He's like, guys.
0: People think it's women's feet.
2: I'm pulling in 5 figures a month.
0: It's a woman named Carol's feet. It's not. It's Tanner Brunemesso.
2: With his tootsies.

0: So we do have, at the end of the show, we can bring Tantan, you know, in there with you.
1: Yeah, we do have
0: a montage, a goodbye montage for Tanner.
1: Well, something like that. There might be another montage later, but yeah, now we got a montage.
0: Oh, you're not doing a heartfelt one, right? I mean, basically the montage is just Blaine taking runs at him.
1: It's just Blaine and Tanner taking shots at each other. That's basically it.
0: Yeah. I mean, that's basically all it is, right?
1: Yeah.
0: What else would we do?
1: It's fantastic.
0: I mean, no offense, but Tanner hasn't had like a staple take.
1: Yeah.
0: Like he hasn't had a take. You've had, I mean,
1: some terrible ones.
0: We're all on our bad takes. Yesterday, me and Nick about our McGrady and Vince Carter cousins was one of our bad ones.
1: Oh God! Anything, that's a good point. Anything
0: Kenny Payne related, not a good one.
1: Oh, Gino
0: obviously. Gino Auriemma, not a good
1: terrible
0: one.
1: Terrible take. Trying to think some of my.
0: I think my SEC snobbery might blow up in my face at some point.
1: Zach, I mean, not going to let you forget.
0: My Archie Goodwin's a bum. How is he going to help La Familia take? My
1: Duke prediction, even though
0: it wasn't bad, my Reed Shepard take was not good. My Duke prediction, Louisville's going to walk into Duke and win. They lost by 30. Didn't they lose by 31? They lost by 30,
1: they
0: didn't they?
1: They lost by 30, they did. They
0: lost by 30.
1: From tap to buzzer.
0: Oh, man. Oh man. They were in it for the first TV timeout. The first segment, as Bobby V would say, and that's it.
1: I remember the lead changes. Oh. It was like one. Or like three. It was like three lead changes. Yeah. Duke's led since.
0: Oh man. That's so nasty. That is so nasty. A couple different things. A guy from CBS who I don't know. No, on three. J.D. Pickle. Do you know J.D. Pickle? P-I-C-K-E-L-L, Pickle.
1: That sounds like
0: Well, you don't know. We need to get him on.
1: That sounds like a Nickelodeon
0: He's
1: character.
0: A good-looking guy.
1: J.D. Pickle.
0: Here's where we are on a Friday. An analyst you don't know from on three. His conference championship predictions, Nick. Let's see if you can guess any of these right.
1: Okay.
0: Who do you think he has in the SEC title game?
1: SEC title game, I'll go Georgia and Tennessee.
0: Very close. Georgia, Tennessee. Wow, that'd be an upset.
1: Yeah.
0: Boy, if that happened, that would be crazy. Georgia, Oklahoma.
1: Okay. Right,
0: what about the Big Ten championship?
1: Oh, God. I mean, IU and Ohio State.
0: I was about to say, you got three teams to choose from.
1: I was going
0: to
1: say, IU, Ohio State.
0: He's got Oregon and Ohio State. He's got Oregon winning.
1: 0-2. Okay.
0: Big 12 championship game.
1: Oh, God. It's got to be Texas Tech and BYU, right?
0: Texas Tech winning it, but Texas Tech playing Arizona State?
1: Son of a gun!
0: Well, I mean, his are a little hot take.
1: Okay.
0: ACC. You're not going to get it. I'll tell you, you're not going to get it.
1: Miami.
0: Yep. He's got Miami winning it.
1: Okay, he's got Miami winning
0: it. Yep.
1: Obviously, the homer pick is Louisville. The logical pick is SMU. So
0: it's not Louisville.
1: I'm going to say Pitt.
0: Pittsburgh.
1: Really?
0: That's
1: yes.
0: it.
1: Let's
0: yep.
1: go.
0: Pittsburgh.
1: Let's go.
0: That's his. It can't be Pitt.
1: No. Although if it is,
0: it can't be Pitt.
1: If it's Pitt, Narduzzi is Signetti Light. He's Signetti
0: listen,
1: Light.
0: No, he's not Signetti he's, Light, my ass. Don't ever say that.
1: He's Signetti.
0: But if Pitt makes it, that means SMU doesn't make it, which means they're going to think different of SMU.
1: Yeah, and if Louisville doesn't make it,
0: and they're like fifth,
1: Strieble.
0: Don't worry about Strieble. You need to worry about yourself.
1: Oh, I know.
0: You can worry about Rig. You need to worry about yourself.
1: But I'm saying it's gonna be amplified by the fact, and God forbid, Stein goes 6-6, and Louisville is. If Stein has
0: what a terrible sentence.
1: If Stein has less Stein. Wins than Louisville is ranked in the ACC.
0: Oh boy,
1: I don't think I can come to work. I'm gonna have the measles. I'm gonna have to take a week off.
0: Texas says Blank should call in and crush Tanner one more time.
1: You act like
0: we haven't thought of that. You act like we haven't thought of that. Come on,
1: guys.
0: Anyway, Texas says if I want to text into his text line, do I use the same number? I'm not exactly sure what that means.
1: Wait, what now?
0: Who's that for?
1: If I want to, what now?
0: Texas says, I'll miss Tanner start telling a story, even though he can't remember 90% of the critical information to actually finish the story.
1: Phil said we got to play the breaking news sound about Rondell Moore from Tanner when he wasn't paying attention.
0: Oh, no.
1: I forgot about that.
0: Oh, no. When he passed away? Rondell Moore, when he passed away?
1: Yeah, it was.
0: Also, it's a
1: No. No, I think it was the trade. It was the trade. It was when he got traded for, help me out.
0: You know
1: who I'm talking about.
0: Rondell Moore got traded?
1: I thought it was Rondell Moore. Yeah.
0: I don't know.
1: Yeah. It was a trade, and I can't remember if it was Curran and Phil or Phil and I, but we had literally just talked about it. Like, had just finished up.
0: And he hit you with the, hey, guys,
1: and we're
0: breaking
1: news. Text line 437, and he hits the breaking news sounder and was like, hey, did you guys know Rondell Moore got traded? And we were like,
0: yeah, we did 16 minutes on it.
1: 10 seconds ago we had.
0: Man, that's brutal. By the way, I'm not sure you care, but I have been prodded to do this. Now that I'm the big soccer guy, and I will say that we are in the early stages, but we are matriculating down the road of me picking an EPL team.
1: Oh,
0: I know that matters very little.
1: You going to join Team Arsenal?
0: Now I am not. Now I am not going to be complete frauds like Nick was, and basically a complete fraud like Rummage. I believe Rummage to be a fraud in his Arsenal fanship, but I believe he tried and had a little bit more. Nick, total fraud.
1: I watched two games.
0: Like I said, total fraud.
1: Two and a half.
0: So now I may join the ranks. I'm sure people care about such things.
1: Okay, let me guess your team. I think
0: I
1: know.
0: No, I don't know. I have not. It's not out there yet. I do not know it yet.
1: I feel like you're going to take Tottenham.
0: I am not.
1: Okay.
0: I can tell you, I hate them.
1: Okay, and you're not going to take...
0: And all the blogger boys are them.
1: You're not going to take...
0: So I hate them, and I'm not Arsenal.
1: You're not going to take Everton because that was Mitch. Although you
0: guys, they don't win enough. Okay. I need someone who can win at least a little bit. They're bottom of the barrel. That's like taking Boston College.
1: Okay. Are you going to go?
0: Like, if you join college football, would you be like, you know, I'm going to be a fan of Boston College?
1: Yeah, right.
0: Like, you'd never.
1: Why
0: do
1: would
0: that.
1: You do that?
0: Yeah,
1: right.
0: I'm not going to be a team that's like Boston College. I'm not going to be a fan of that. It's not fun.
1: It's a perfect team for Mitch.
0: Yeah, it's not
1: he's
0: fun.
1: Perpetually miserable.
0: Well, just because he's a miserable person. By the way, I wonder how his relationship is.
1: We didn't
0: reach out.
1: I was going to say, I thought they. Rekindled.
0: I mean, he had several women to choose from.
1: They rekindled. I thought, yeah, it was a little.
0: I think they did a little rekindled.
1: Second,
0: like
1: coming.
0: Archie Goodwin and BBN.
1: There
0: little
1: we go.
0: Renewing of the vows.
1: We patched
0: on
1: things
0: on a Friday.
1: Up.
0: I like that.
1: Emily's dad and my dad are Liverpool fans. You're going to be a.
0: We mean Emily's dad.
1: Intern Emily.
0: That's
1: Emily.
0: A weird thing. People don't know. That's an odd.
1: Is that weird?
0: Thing to say. Yeah, you made that weird.
1: I made that weird. All right, sorry.
0: Yeah, how would you know her dad? Okay, I don't want to know.
1: We just got to talking about it. Crystal Palace, the underdog.
0: No,
1: damn. That's like the team that Ted Lasso is based on. Wrexham's not in the EPL yet, but they're working their way up.
0: Bum teams. Sofro got what I've been told I should be.
1: Okay.
0: Sofro got it. He just texted.
1: Okay, wait. Okay.
0: This is what I've been told by all soccer fans. I've been told this exact same thing. I would say not all, but 80%. I know people don't care, but we'll make this, you know, 0.5% of our show.
1: Okay, you're not going to do Man United because that's,
0: no, because of
1: that's Ence.
0: Yeah.
1: You're not going to do...
0: You know what? Ence has ruined that for me. Even if I wanted to, Ence has ruined it for me.
1: Okay, wait a minute. I don't think you're going to do Man City.
0: No, I'm not going to do I'm not going to do Man City. Well, he's going to be gone soon anyway. These guys don't stay there forever.
1: Chelsea.
0: That's it.
1: Boom.
0: Don't say boom. You guessed every team.
1: Well, no.
0: You guessed nine teams.
1: I'm impressed.
0: Boom.
1: I'm impressed that I named nine EPL teams.
0: So, well, you know what? You're not wrong with
1: without
0: that.
1: Without using the internet.
0: You know, you're not wrong with that. That's what Sofro said, but I want to know why I'm being told that. Because I've been told that many times. I don't know, so I'm not expecting you to know. I'm saying I don't know the answer. But I've been told that, I would say 7 or 8 out of 10 times, that's what I'm being told. Now, I do know my New York Giants went over there, and they're like, you know, the two clubs may have had a flirtation. Like they visit each other's facilities or something, but that doesn't mean anything. That doesn't mean anything.
1: Plus, my NFL team
0: ain't won in 13 years.
1: Yeah. Well, maybe Jackson – I don't know who the star player is on Chelsea, so I don't know. Maybe he did a jersey swap with Jackson Dart or something.
0: It would have been more like Tommy DeVito.
1: Maybe they're starting.
0: Or Eli Manning. It would have been something like that. Jackson Dart just got there. He's only been there a year and a half.
1: Does their star striker have, like, the chain and the hair and the, you know, dating IG models? just kind of looks all like these a tool,
0: guys,
1: but
0: all these EPL guys, all these guys are making hundreds of millions of dollars dating IG models.
1: Yeah, they all do.
0: I don't know what to tell you. When you say an athlete dating an IG model, I go, Nick, they're all, I mean, like, that's

0: That's a pretty big hit radius.
1: Yeah,
0: they're all doing that.
1: It's batting about
0: every single one of them is doing that.
1: Yeah, seriously. So you're gonna get a kit? You're gonna be a full kit wanker?
0: I'm not gonna get a kit.
1: You're not gonna be a full kit wanker?
0: You think my fat butt in a kit? What I would look like? I would be crushed. I would be crushed. Texas says they're saying Chelsea because you're a B. That coming down at 4-3-7-9-6-8. Hey, now, we can have rivalries and not have hate.
1: How dare you?
0: I'm Kyle Whittingham. We can have rivalries and not have hate. What a doofus. I see, by the way, Zachy C's goodbye to the interns has been fun to see as well.
1: Yeah.
0: He's working the room.
1: He was firing off Morgan Wallen takes.
0: Oh, was he?
1: Yeah.
0: Well, I mean, Diener and them embarrassed themselves this morning.
1: Oh, with the walkout stuff?
0: I think the walkout stuff for – this is a big deal to Drew. The walkout for Morgan Wallen is a big deal to Diener.
1: No, it is.
0: Like, he knows more about that than almost – I mean, just about anything else.
1: No, seriously.
0: Like, he really does. Oh, it needs to be a star. And then this morning, I mean, they're throwing out – I love it, but it makes me a bad guy. They're throwing out Harry Douglas. What if Michael Bush walked out? I'm like, that's great, but you told me it was a star. You told me it needed to be a Hall of Famer.
1: It's got
0: to
1: be somebody that somebody in Topeka, Kansas could recognize. No offense. I love Harry Douglas. Talked with his producer. We were trying to get him on the air.
0: We love Eric Wood. We love all these guys. We interviewed Eric Wood a couple months ago
1: for
0: the UFL stuff.
1: But seriously, does someone in Des Moines necessarily know
0: who that is? They're not going to know who that is.
1: They might know who it is, but they might not know what their tie is to the university. Or to the city. They might be like, wait, Harry Douglas? Yeah, I watch ESPN all the time. Why? Oh, that's right.
0: They're like Layla Ali, and I'm like,
1: maybe 20 years ago when she was seriously when she was fighting, like she had some star power.
0: The reality is the answer is twofold for them. The answer is Jack Harlow,
1: right?
0: And Diener fought back with the Strebel rant of he's not a star. Okay,
1: and
0: listen, I'm with you, but hit him with that. And it was mine is you get Papa John to give $20 million and then you bring out Papa John. So those are mine.
1: I gotta be honest. I'm not trying to suckle here. I think that was your best take of the week.
0: Thank you.
1: Papa John coming out.
0: More so than my Kyle Whittingham is Kenny Payne.
1: That's good.
0: I mean,
1: Andy, come on. That was very good. It's one of those things. It's like, oh, you're telling me Scottie Pippen wasn't good? No. I'm just saying MJ was that good. It was the Whittingham take was good, but I'm telling you, Papa John's after he donates money to the university, comes out there, oh my God!
0: Now the other thing I thought of, could you pull this off? Because in something like that, you're gonna have you're gonna have as much blue as red at a Morgan Wallen concert, maybe more. I mean, more. Yeah. No, okay,
1: I'd say that 60-40 blue.
0: So you need to have a quarterback threesome: Teddy, Lamar, Wilson.
1: Stein?
0: Or Levis, not a bad one. A foursome. Two UK.
1: Two reds, two blues.
0: Ethan Moore would not like that. Will Levis, L's down. He was there. He jumped over a guy. He plowed a guy.
1: Well, okay.
0: It's an odd way for me to say it. He plowed over a guy.
1: Okay, in my opinion, it needs to go. The order needs to be Lamar, Levis, Teddy, Stein.
0: Oh,
1: the
0: order of what? Teddy is above Levis and everything.
1: Oh, no. I'm just saying like how they walk out.
0: Oh, gotcha.
1: I don't want it to be red on one side, blue on the other, black guys on one side, white guys on the other.
0: You're mixing things up a little bit.
1: Yeah, you got to mix it up a little. That's what
0: I'm saying. What the bleep does Morgan Wallen have to do with U of L? It's a great question. If there's rumors maybe he comes here two nights, Cardinal Stadium, you know, I don't know if that's going to happen years down the road, who will be the walkout guy.
1: Right.
0: That was their conversation, and they, you know, basically they were listing Paul Petrino off. After I've been told it needs to be the biggest of stars, Nick, and I have a Harry Douglas thrown out there, which makes me hate on Harry Douglas, who I like very much.
1: Big fan of Harry Douglas.
0: Who was doing a great job in media, was a great player here, and he was a damn good player in the NFL, long NFL career, a great success story, but you're putting me in the position to say that's not the same as bringing out Ray Lewis or Peyton Manning or any of these stars.
1: Yeah, Harry Douglas, Eric Wood, guys we love, but you want somebody. I would love Paul Petrino to come out there, and everyone is
0: no
1: quiet.
0: No one would know who that
1: is. And Creighton in row 16 or whatever, just, just like in the background, there's one guy. Just 7 hectares deep.
0: Right.
1: Just going crazy.
0: But he's actually, they have a zone for him. It's called the friend zone. They have one there.
1: It's just
0: in the

0: Stadium.
1: It's him just getting side hugs.
0: It's just, yeah, like Zachy seeing the interns. We'll take a break. Nick's got to buy a gift. We'll talk about it next.
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0: Nick, I don't know if you remember a guy named Luke Easterling we've had on, NFL guy.
12: Yeah.
0: Oh, goodness, I'm trying to find this. He's a good NFL guy. He put out his, for every NFL team, he put out a prediction for, you know, some of them are good and some are just kind of whatever, a prediction for every NFL team. His Ravens prediction is Lamar Jackson returns to MVP level.
12: Hey, okay. His lips to God's ear.
0: But I had to love on this. His prediction for the Giants is the Harbaugh, year number one, the Harbaugh regime starts with a thud. And for the Jets, it's the Jets defense finally gets an interception, which is the lowest bar to jump. It's not a prediction, Luke. Of course, last year they didn't get an interception, which is low key amazing.
12: Yeah, seriously.
0: That
12: you
0: is
12: think they
0: unbelievable.
12: Just, they luck into it.
0: Like, it's not even low-key amazing. It's amazing.
12: Especially when
0: it's unbelievable.
12: They were known to have a good secondary for the longest time.
0: Oh, yeah.
12: Okay,
0: yeah.
12: Is he zigging when everyone's zagging, though? Because, I mean, there were quite a few talking heads that said the Giants were making the playoffs this week.
0: Oh, there's a bunch.
12: I mean,
0: Peter Schrager said
12: I even cut
0: no,
12: some sound.
0: No, it's the same.

0: See, A, crappy sound to cut, but yes. Thank you. It's also, no, too many people are saying it.
1: So he's...
0: Too many people
1: so
0: are saying
1: So he's Lachlan
0: it.
1: McLean. He's contrarian a little bit.
0: I would say that's a little bit more of a contrarian, not a big time contrarian view,
1: right.
0: But I would believe it to be a contrarian view because half the teams in the NFL flip playoff wise. I mean, they do.
1: Yeah.
0: So it tells you there's teams right now that you think that are going to make it that are not going to make it.
1: And vice versa.
0: And there's a lot of teams. Yeah. There's four or five teams that made it last year that are not going to make it. That's what the stats tell you. And of course, there's a couple teams that you could say come to mind. Like, I'm wondering, are the Eagles going to make it?
1: Mm.
0: You know, like, I wonder, is Jalen Hurts going to nosedive and finally that blows up on Nick Sirianni? I don't know. In fact, I need to go back and look. Hang on just a second. Oh, goodness. Now I'm trying to remember off the top of my head who was like, I believe firmly that, hang on just a second. Let's go back a year here. I want to go back a year because I can tell you kind of what I think. I believe the Patriots are not going to win the AFC East, but if they made the playoffs, not a surprise. So I'll say they make it, even though they're a very sexy pick to not make it. I'm going to say they make it. Buffalo's going to make it. But are you going to pick against the Steelers? They make it every year. And I think
1: Tomlin.
0: Oh, goodness. Oh, the new coach.
1: My time was not there anymore.
0: My goodness.
1: I thought you were saying that was going to be like a factor.
0: Well, I mean, it's got to be a factor. He made the playoffs every year.
1: Yeah.
0: God, that's killing me. The former Packers coach. Anyway, so, you know, with the Steelers, they would be on that list, right? Not making the playoffs. Mike McCarthy, right. The Ravens, you know, do they make it? The Bengals, do they make it? Do you believe in Liam Cohen? I believe in the Texans, but I ain't believing in Liam Cohen. So does the South just get one team or two teams? The Chargers made it last year. They never win anything. And the Broncos made it. Do you believe in both of those teams? I would have to say I do, but then what about the Chiefs? What about the Chiefs? Is the NFC East just a one bid league? And if it is, you know, the Eagles have dominated for so very long. Does that continue? Bears and Packers made it. Do the Lions miss it back-to-back years? The Lions were last in the North last year. Is Carolina for real? Carolina won at the end of the year last year over Tampa Bay. Does that flip-flop? That'd be an easy one. I would say Tampa makes it, or even the Saints make a run, and Carolina doesn't make the postseason. So, you know, if you're looking at it, I would say Carolina. I would go Carolina, Philly, Jacksonville, and then you would choose between the Patriots and Steelers. If you had that choice there, and I think those would be your sexy picks not to make it.
1: Who do you have more faith in, Drake May or Mike McCarthy?
0: Man, I like Mike McCarthy. It's a tough
1: one. Isn't Drake May's thing like he's terrible? Yeah. He's good against bad teams, terrible against good teams?
0: It's a tough one. So you got to buy Jamie quickly in a minute here. You got to buy Jamie something?
1: Yeah, so I don't know what to do.
0: How old is Jamie?
1: Jamie's 31, so it's not like a crazy big birthday, but it's his first birthday as a dad. So I don't know if I get him we're celebrating his birthday. He had his birthday last week, but we're celebrating today. I don't know if I should get him a dad-centric gift or like a gift for golf or something when he's able to get away.
0: Get him a golf. Give him something
1: get
0: with
1: him
0: golf.
1: A golf thing. All right.
0: Yeah, that's the way I would go, right? Because everyone's getting, like, everything they're getting now is for the baby.
1: Yeah, right.
0: So pivot and get him something
1: so let
0: for
1: him,
0: themselves.
1: Let him
0: the
1: get
0: baby.
1: A toy, yeah. Like, yeah. You know, the baby's getting toys.
0: Texas says, hey, Nick, what color would Vince wear at the Morgan Wallen concert?
1: Well, green, just like he did.
0: the DVD.
1: Just like he did at the TBT. It ain't going to be red, but it'll be gray or green.
0: Man, that's fantastic. All right, let's take a break. Is Ennis here?
1: Yeah, I saw him.
0: Oh, beautiful. Mark Ennis, he joins us next here on ESPN 680.
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0: All right, final hour of the week. Appreciate you hanging out with us. Empty-handed Tantan, it's his, I don't know if it's his final day or if he's still going to pick up a shift here or there. I'm not exactly sure.
1: He's
0: but
1: a bad penny.
0: I mean,
1: we can't lose him.
0: Yeah.
14: It is a weird codependent thing. Like, the people that leave here don't really leave.
1: Yeah, right.
0: They're still around. He'll be at, he's like, don't worry, I'll be at tailgates.
14: By the way, and says I was thinking, who left.
0: Oh, yeah.
14: And absolutely came back.
0: Oh, yeah, yeah. But he goes, I'll be around at tailgates. And I was thinking, I should have said, well, you don't have to, if you don't want to. I mean, your whole thing is coming empty-handed to the tailgates, even though we didn't always come empty-handed. But
14: how sad is it? Like, that's the thing that we absolutely pass on to everybody. It's like, get the free stuff you can get.
1: Yes.
14: Like, that's the takeaway.
1: Forget about dynamics processing and sound editing. Mm-hmm.
0: Yeah. Mm-hmm. Who cares? So
14: find the free beer.
0: Anyway, I think Blank has sent a final message in. I'm sure that is heartfelt as he's out bathing. He went to a nude beach yesterday.
14: Sure.
0: He did. Brought the whole family. He hit us over the head with that. Oh, goodness. By the way, your kids went back to school already, I see.
14: Yesterday.
0: Oh, my God.
14: Indiana.
0: They're Southern. Yeah, but I mean, I think JCPS is now or it's next week. I mean,
14: Ethan, I think it's next week.
0: Is it next week? Ethan Moore is out in what county? Do you have any idea?
14: Oldham.
0: Is he in Oldham County?
14: Yeah.
0: He's already back to school.
14: Is he?
0: Yeah, and I think JCPS goes back next week.
14: Okay.
0: And then Trinity and St. X, the best 4 years of their lives, then we're off and running. How about that? Let's go. Mark Ennis is good to go.
14: I got a kid in high school. You believe this?
0: Oh, I can't believe it. By the way, Mark, so Mark's got to get it out of here in about 10 minutes. Mark has a hit with the Raleigh gas bags.
14: Yeah, Adam Gold. Our old guy, Adam Gold.
0: What do you think they're going to talk to you about? Just a Louisville preview to the season or what?
14: Adam really likes to have me on to like what do people not in the triangle
0: think of the triangle
14: about the stuff that goes on there.
0: Gotcha.
14: Yeah.
0: Okay.
14: And because
0: you're ready for that.
14: Yeah. Yeah. We're gonna talk about Belichick. It's gotta be. It's got to be.
0: Oh yeah.
14: Belichick's
0: gonna be covering it. There's no doubt about it. My takeaway is with that has always been it's just sad that the ACC can get nothing from Bill Belichick.
14: Do you
0: the
14: remember
0: the greatest coach in their conference, and it's just gonna be all negative.
14: But do you remember a year ago when Jim Phillips was at ACC football kickoff, he was like, when North Carolina hired Belichick, the networks came running. That's what he said. Well, they're still running.
0: Yeah, they're still running. Yeah, a lot of those games are going to be on the ACC Network Plus and CW. Tom Brenneman's going to find his way into the state of North Carolina. Well, it's like Spurrier had great years. Now, he was there a long time in South Carolina, but he had like three or four legitimate years. Like, you didn't even get you didn't get 4 years of Belichick and one good year and two great years and one rebuilding year. That's what you could have got. You got nothing. Instead, you got whatever the hell is going on there.
14: He never wanted to actually be there was absolutely right.
0: That's about right. What have you made of the – I don't know if you're at the beginning of the show. What did you make of all the Cignetti stuff? Any of it?
14: We talked about this yesterday.
0: Because everyone around here is suckling up to Cignetti now. And by the way, Cignetti's the only one in the Big Ten who stood up and said anything. It took all the way to the final guy. Where's Dan Lanning? Where's Ryan Day and the Pierce Nipples, right? Remember that photo from last year? Where's Kirk Ferentz? Where are all these big time coaches? Right? Come on.
14: We are all greeting Kurt Cignetti as a liberator. Like that's what this is. We're throwing Tootsie Rolls as he comes down the street here. Look, he is the enemy of my enemy is my friend, right? And for as long as he makes SEC coaches and fans go crazy, he'll be very, very fun for all of us until he starts doing that to your favorite team.
0: Yep.
14: Or he starts doing what Nick Saban did, which is make the season feel like it doesn't matter.
0: Yeah, make it a little boring. I don't think that's the way it's going to be.
14: I don't know. I don't think anybody's going to be able to do that anymore.
0: I agree with that. I think Indiana makes a college football playoff, but I don't believe they win the Big Ten, and I believe they make it more of like, you know, last year Miami was a 10 seed.
14: Yeah.
0: I believe they make it more of a lower seed. Yeah. That doesn't mean they can't win two or three games.
14: I agree with you entirely.
0: That's the way I view it.
14: Look, he's really, really good at what he does, and he's very entertaining. And I do hope that we encourage this. Like, we need more coaches who will just run their mouths. Like, this is it's entertainment. It's fun.
0: We used to have some of that.
14: Yes.
0: What did you make of? I believe Kyle Whittingham is now Kenny Payne.
14: Oh my God!
0: I'm out on Kyle Whittingham. He has got a stinky quarterback. I think they're to the best an 8-win team. I think they could go 7-5. And when he says there's no room to hate Ohio State, it's the last thing you can say. Yeah. Even though to its core, he's not wrong. But it's a lot like Kenny Payne saying, "I want to beat John Calipari by
14: that
0: one
14: is
0: point."
14: That is the first thing I thought of when I heard him say that. And if I was a Michigan fan it's a weird transition anyway. But you've been talking yourselves into it.
0: Yep.
14: He is a very respected coach.
0: Yes, he is,
14: with a tremendous track record of success.
0: Yep.
14: But part of success in that job is getting that rivalry right. And instead of this is the opposite of that, and it would make me very uncomfortable.
0: Yeah.
14: That he just doesn't get it.
0: I know.
14: I mean, the first time Kenny said that about UK, everyone was like,
0: oh.
14: And this would worry me just as much because
0: Thank you.
14: That game can cook you alone.
0: See, Nick? I told you, Ennis is with me. Yeah. I tried to tell Nick this was the case. I can't see what Kenny Payne did and see what Whittingham did and say, I've seen this before.
1: You've seen this movie before.
0: And Whittingham's a beast. Now, you could also pick him apart and say he would lose three games and then go to the Rose Bowl and lose, but I'm not going to do that. I think he's a fine.
14: Like, he's obviously he's a better track record of
0: a coach.
14: But at Michigan, it's its own line item in terms of how you are evaluated as the coach.
0: Plus, they won that. You know, when Harbaugh was there, that ain't the way he felt. And they got the results that they wanted. It took a little while, obviously.
14: And it's the thing, like, if you want people's support, including financially. Like, you've got to convince them that you hate those guys as much as they do.
0: As they do.
14: And the game means as much to you as it means to them, and then they'll cheat for you, for God's sake.

0: team that you're strong on, or maybe a team or two that they don't finish. Well, we'd have to bring up the predictions, where the predictions are.
1: Like the, I think the way over or underrated.
0: Yeah, with what the media poll said. And I can bring it up here if you want to see it.
1: Well,
0: here, hang on.
1: I don't know which one will happen, but I'll tell you. Like, I don't think there's a chance for like a middle ground with Clemson. Because either
0: I totally agree with
1: they
0: you.
1: Recapture the magic,
0: right.
1: You bring back Chad Morris, and, and they get to sort of channel Dabo's inner like underdog thing.
0: Yeah, they're in Charlotte,
1: or
0: they made the ACC title game,
1: or they go 5-7,
0: or they stink.
1: And to me, like I think trying to sort of rehash the Chad Morris thing is going to be a mistake, and you've got him talking about a quarterback that's been there for years being pushed by a freshman in fall camp. Like,
0: start the freshman.
1: Like, it wouldn't shock me at all if they just get annihilated by LSU right out of the gate.
0: Yeah, I could see that. Yeah. Chad Morris at SMU, where did he go after?
1: Arkansas.
0: That's right.
1: Which was
0: a disaster. Yeah, that was a mess. I think Stanford doesn't finish last. I think they finish better than Boston College in North Carolina.
1: I mean, North Carolina has the
0: bottom of the
1: exactly
0: ACC
1: the same thing
0: that nobody cares about.
1: Yeah.
0: Did you hear the Vic Fangio sound?
1: I did.
0: We saved it for you.
1: I did.
0: I didn't know. I figured you're on the internet too much.
1: No, that's
0: Nick,
1: true.
0: We're not going to be able to slip something past Mark Ennis on the internet. Right?
2: No.
1: I mean, you did get me with Blankenbaker going to a nude beach.
0: Oh, yeah. Blank went to
1: but that wasn't on the internet.
0: It was. Yeah, right.
1: Thankfully.
2: Not yet.
0: It was full nude. Too.
1: Well, I don't think he would do it halfway.
0: That beach was. He's just like.
2: I kind of pictured him Winnie the Poohing a little bit. You know what I mean?
0: Well, I told Cerebral yesterday, I go, what happens if someone messaged us and was like, I was in France? You know, like Diana Rossini got caught.
1: Oh.
0: Like Blank gets caught on a nude beach. Like, how much are these photos worth to you?
1: What would be funnier, though? Like,
0: we pool our money together.
1: Like, him there and like. Doing the nude beach, or him there in like with a bathing suit on, like being swimming with your shirt on.
0: It's such a great question.
1: I'm saying like I went to a nude beach, but he didn't do the nude beach.
2: He didn't. Do
0: I was fully clothed.
1: Yes,
0: I was wearing
1: like
0: flannel.
2: He was wearing salmon shorts and the
0: He was wearing those today. He said wherever they're walking around France, he was wearing those today, looking good. He's trying not to look too much like an American.
2: It's the official uniform.
1: Do you think he could do that?
0: The times me and my wife, you know, we've been to like a resort in Mexico, I'm wearing a Yankees hat and like a band shirt, and I'm pale, and I'm getting burned by the sun, and I'm like,
1: I hope they don't figure it out.
0: They know exactly where I'm from.
1: Yeah.
0: Here's Vic Fangio, sound for Mark Ennis on a Friday afternoon before he gets out of here.
3: Vic, what's the plan at safety? Is that Marcus's job to lose?
4: I'm going to be like Fauci and just take the Fifth Amendment out of questions. Did you guys see that?
3: Yeah.
4: Oh, my God. What was the question?
0: That's good enough.
1: He had that one ready to go for something.
0: He did all offseason. Well, it just happened, I guess, over the last couple days. Vic Fangio, who has a great football name, is the defensive coordinator for the Philadelphia.
1: Yeah.
0: I think Levitard did a thing about this with football names.
1: Yeah.
0: And Vic Fangio is near the top of the list.
1: I agree with that.
0: If not the top. What you guys got cooking today?
1: All the same things as you guys. And look, we're going to have a lot of fun with Kenny Payne coach in Arkansas tonight.
0: Take the Bahamas
1: be
0: plus the numbers.
1: You said
0: you saw what Cal said. Cal was like,
1: having fun with everybody.
0: We're not playing the team that Louisville play. We're playing a team that could push us.
2: Oh, yeah.
0: I expect
2: the Bahamian
0: national team. I expect it to be close tonight. Yeah.
1: He's feeling himself.
0: All right, Mark, good stuff. All right, Mark Ennis, ladies and gentlemen. Let's do this, Nick. Let's take an early break. We'll do that now. We still have Nick's montage, which is mostly mean and nasty. Another 45 minutes to go here on ESPN 680.
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6: 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But all the points came from Louisville in this game. 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I know there have been some upsets. 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And this is one where Louisville came out on top in a big way, 41-0.
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0: Texas says, do you guys think Cal entrusting KP with the right tights or not getting tricked tonight? That coming down at 437-9680. It's a good question. Zachy C made the joke that they need to do the thing where they throw the zone out there. Remember as Mike Woodson threw the zone at Kenny Payne?
1: Me.
0: And Mike Woodson tricked Kenny Payne. I mean, easily the only one that's ever been tricked was him. So I find that funny as well. So 437-9680, if you want to jump in on anything today. A texter brings this up, and I don't know the answer to it. Your girl Taylor Mathis is auditioning for WWE.
1: Okay, unofficially, as far as I know, she's.
0: What
1: just,
0: do you mean unofficially?
1: Well, I mean,
0: she put it on Twitter.
1: No, she put it on Twitter, but I think she's trying to go viral with a little bit. I don't know.
0: Well, in what capacity is she?
1: Yeah, I'm saying like I don't know if WWE has reached out to her. Maybe she's just like, hey, I think I could do this job. I have a good following. I'm pretty. I'm affable. I'm going to put some videos out there, get some traction, and then maybe WWE will take notice. I don't know if she's officially
0: reached out. That's not happening at all. She's been tweeting the last couple days.
1: No, that's what I'm saying, but I don't know if WWE has reached out to her or not about it. That I don't know. I'm usually attached
0: to
1: the dirt sheets.
0: No, I think that's it. I think she is interviewing for some sort of media position.
1: Oh, so it's official.
0: She's been openly.
1: Okay.
0: Listen, Crane follows this too much. You don't follow it at all.
1: No,
0: you're supposed to be the W. This is a home run for you. This is a WWE thing. You got anything?
1: No, well, I saw.
0: And you're slighting her thinking she's begging for the opportunity. She's out there begging on Twitter.
1: I'm not saying begging.
0: No, last 3 days. It's been 3 days.
1: I've seen her tweet. I know that she's in Minnesota for SummerSlam. I know that, which is this weekend.
0: I thought she was there to start a daycare.
1: She's not Spolly.
0: I mean, Corey Bosmer's here. Is he almost Reebel again today?
1: I think he is, yeah.
0: And he gave me
1: a beer.
0: They just come in talking.
1: Just gave him fire and takes.
0: I mean, him and Zachy C just giving takes.
1: I need it on air.
0: Zachy C did like, well, most studios have those, Nick. You think?
1: Well, we do have one, but it's not
0: broken. It's broken.
1: Just sits up there.
0: That's never worked. The 93.9 one's worth. The on air in 680 has never worked.
1: I don't ever remember a time it's
0: ever worked.
1: Neither do I. But yeah, the 93.9 one does.
0: But anyway, I guess she may be behind. You know, I say this when they get out of the ring, a post-match interview.
1: It's all part of entertainment. No, I think she'd be great at it.
0: When's SummerSlam? It's this weekend.
1: It's this weekend, yeah.
0: Is it 1 day or two?
1: I think they're doing 2 days. Oh. I think they're doing a 2-day thing. See, I saw her tweeting. I know she's up there, but I didn't know it was an official.
0: It's official.
1: I did not.
0: She's
1: know that.
0: Doing all the hashtags, which tell me that she's in for the job.
1: Okay, all right.
0: There you go.
1: I did not know. Well, good for her. I know she was texting about getting Juicy Lucy's, and she was up there.
0: What's
1: for
0: that mean?
1: Oh, Juicy Lucy's great. It's a burger with cheese in the burger.
0: Okay.
1: It's sort of like, you know, we have the hot brown. Yeah. Minneapolis has the Juicy Lucy. That's their signature dish.
0: Like,
1: I guess
0: you went up there for a little fraud for a little while. And Walls. Not Jeff Walls.
1: Tim Walls?
0: Jeff Walls happens to be. I was like, what the hell?
1: He's like, what are you talking about?
0: A little fraud. No, just a little fraud up there. A little Valvano Tim Walls fraud. There's no problem with that.
1: I went up there for a lot of pond hockey tournaments and to get dumped by my ex-girlfriend.
0: Yeah.
1: So, yeah. So I got mixed feelings about
0: the city of Minneapolis. He had 32 of those melt burgers, whatever, the Juicy Lucy's.
1: Juicy Lucy's.
0: Sounds like a weed strain.
1: Yeah, it does.
0: The Juicy Lucy.
1: Yeah, I'll take some Purple Haze. Yeah, I'll take some Juicy Lucy.
0: If you don't have that Juicy Lucy, man, you're going to be on the couch.
1: Is it a...
0: It'll make you want to watch the Reds game.
1: Is it an indica strain or a... What is it?
0: Here we go. There you go.
1: Sativa. Oh, God. That was perfect. Tanner just walked
0: Tanner,
1: in.
0: Tanner had to hear it.
1: Get away from the microphone.
0: Tanner
1: Stop.
0: Had to hear it. Oh. Yes, I do remember. Remember when Calipari worked the cameras? Yes, that's so... Oh, man. Texas says, Calipari's going to be working the video cameras and tweeting, doing everything to make sure our fans can watch the game.
2: That's such a great text.
0: I need the Bahamas to be up one at halftime on Kenny Payne.
1: Oh, God.
0: And for Gio Cal to have to come out of the crowd and say, listen, we can't lose this game. Get out of the way. Like he's the great coach.
1: Yeah, it's sort of like the kid that's learning how to drive and somehow is trying to parallel park and is perpendicular, and the dad gets in and he's like, okay, I'm gonna fix this. That's gonna be Cal with Kenny Payne.
0: Oh, people are mad at Bosmer. Hard pass on Bosmer.
1: Damn.
0: He's too south end. Tell me he's not gonna be a regular. I like that. Bosmer's not gonna like getting the heat. That's what I like the most. You know how it is. The text line can give you heat. You got to get ready for the text line. And I'm telling you, I don't know if Bosmer was on with Strebel today. I'd imagine he is.
1: I'm assuming he is.
0: Why he's here. He ain't ready for the heat. He's not going to like this.
1: He might be calling a couple of the numbers.
0: Who is that? I think I know who that. He's not ready for this.
1: He's not
0: ready to be called a bum.
1: I love my boy Bosmer, but Bosmer, I don't think, is afraid to somebody down.
0: But he's also not ready to be called a bum.
1: Oh, yeah. Well, that's...
0: Track him down and shave their head. Who's going to win this weekend?
1: Okay, I put a couple on the list.
0: All right, because I don't know who's... there's not very many sports, so who's going to win this weekend is a great question.
1: I think obviously La Familia and the TBT.
0: So you think they win this weekend?
1: But I think they do, but I'm going with Khalil Whitney as the...
0: Well, if La Familia wins, I'm going with Archie Goodwin or John Hood.
1: Yeah.
0: I'm going with my man John Hood as a championship-winning coach in Lexington.
1: Hey,
0: come on.
1: Khalil Whitney hit the game-winning shot in, semifinals?
0: Well, okay, the last game, Archie hit it, but the game before...
1: Yeah, Khalil Whitney
0: Dunk follow-up.
1: Yeah.
0: Well, it wasn't a game winner in the last game. They're up 20.
1: You know what I mean. Yeah. But I think he's going to have a good game. There's been a lot of Archie love.
0: We're all TBT.
1: Yeah, we're all TBT.
0: What would be a non-TBT? Who wins the weekend? 4-3-7-9-6-80.
1: Okay, I put it on there. I think Kenny Payne wins as John Calipari's avatar. I think they win all four games.
0: You're going pro Kenny. I can't believe it.
1: No. As Cal's avatar.
0: No.
1: So Cal is really pulling the strings.
0: Oh no, you
1: but Kenny
0: positive.
1: Kenny
0: oh,
1: no. Payne. No. This is no.
0: What do you mean, Cal? Of course he's pulling the strings.
1: No, time out.
0: But Kenny's coaching the game.
1: Time out before I get accused, before Sofaro firebombs the studio.
0: Oh no.
1: This is not pro Kenny Payne. It's pro Cal trolling Louisville. That's what I'm saying.
0: What record does he go as a head coach this weekend?
1: I think they win all four games. They go 4-0. Kenny Payne is 4-0 with Cal orchestrating everything behind the scenes.
0: I know he works in politics, and politicians are not working at 2:25 on a Friday, so I have a feeling he's going to hear this.
1: They're playing the Bahamian national team, which I'm sure is decent.
0: Oh, no.
1: Then two teams I've never heard of in the University of Calgary.
0: Let me ask you this.
1: I mean, come on.
0: Understandable. Let me ask you this. Would you rather have Kenny Payne as the head coach lose one of these games or have Kenny Payne win all these games and have Calipari give him credit?
1: The latter. Because the latter is juicier.
0: Oh, no.
1: And I've made peace.
0: So you don't want Kenny Payne to lose a game?
1: Nope.
0: Oh, my goodness.
1: The only reason I'm doing it is to piss off Sofra.
0: No, that's not why you're doing it.
1: I have made peace
0: with my... I'm texting
1: Sofra
0: right now.
1: I have made peace with my Kenny Payne... ineptitude, and everything like that.
0: You can't stop this man. You think it's going to mean something, don't you?
1: No, I think...
0: If he goes 4-0, you think it's going to mean something.
1: All of it, the only thing, because I'm no offense to Kenny Payne, I mean, I'm not giving him necessarily credit for this.
0: You can offend Kenny Payne, it's okay.
1: I'm giving credit to Cal for doing a masterful trolling job. You know what I'm doing? This is more or less a rummage regurgitation disguised as a Nikki V take. With a sprinkling of trying to piss Sofra off.
0: Maven's the only non-Cal slurper. Nikki DeBoot's doing it over 5 hours of radio, and Rummage basically did it over 5 hours of radio today. 10 hours of radio that had a lot of slurping John Calipari.
1: A lot of Cal slurping.
0: My goodness.
1: I am slurping Cal with the goal of making Justin Sofra furious. And when Arkansas wins all four of their games, I will send a text to Sofra that says hashtag third year. Just to make him mad. That's my whole point. I mean, I know I was wrong. I've been beaten over the head and stabbed and shot with arrows and everything, and well deserved. Well deserved.
0: Texas says, Sofro, get your guy. This cannot go on.
1: Oh, no, no. I'm being a terrorist right now. I am all I in on Kenny Payne and
0: Nick?
1: Coach Cal.
0: You don't troll. You no, don't troll. That's no, not your
1: no,
0: style.
1: Sofro,
0: you mean this. You love no, Kenny Payne.
1: Two people bring out the evil in me. Mark Blankenbaker and Justin Sofro. And no, you know what you're getting? This is dark side Nick right now.
0: Who would be third
1: this
0: on that
1: is,
0: list?
1: Oh, God, that's tough.
0: Who would be third?
1: I don't know.
0: It might be someone not around here, obviously.
1: Yeah, I'm trying to think who.
0: But in your
1: the SEC.
0: The SEC. Okay. But in your entire life, Blank and Sofro get you going.
1: No, they're the only ones that that will make me evil.
0: Like, there's not like one of Jeanette's friends or someone you know you might see from high school.
1: Well,
0: or something.
1: Maybe a few, but not, by and large, it is the rankings go Sofro 1, Blankenbaker 2, and the SEC 3rd. Like those are the three that make me furious.
0: Texas says Nick wants Texas Nick sucks.
1: That's fine.
0: Texas Nick
1: that's
0: wants
1: fine.
0: Kenny Payne back at Louisville so bad.
1: No, that's fine. I am on a mission right now just to piss off Justin Sofro. And if it hurts me with the fan base, so be it. I want Kenny Payne to win all four games this weekend, and I am going to be obnoxious to Sofro.
0: Obnoxious to Sofro. You're going to be obnoxious. Like, I mean, come on. Louisville fans are thinking Louisville. And I agree with him. You're using Sofro, but really you're spitting in the face of Louisville Nation.
1: Yes.
0: Okay.
1: That is how evil I am. That is how evil I am right now. I will root for John Calipari to troll Louisville just so I can crotch chop Justin Sofro.
0: Texer says this, and this
1: that is how deranged
0: this
1: I
0: is
1: am.
0: Something that I know as well. Texer says, tell Nick this KP bleep pisses us off.
1: That's cool. That's fine. You can hate me. Oh, email Ken Salvaggi, Kevin Salvaggi, Drew Diener, Andy Sweeney. I want someone else to come in and do five.

0: 5 hours of radio. I don't care. Wow. I don't
1: care. You're lashing
0: care.
1: Out right now.
0: I just want to rub this in Sofaro's face. All the Justin Sofaro at ESPNLouisville.com. All the Nick wanted year three. Yeah, you're not a real fan. You want to root for Kenny Payne. All of that. Years.
1: Man.
0: Years I have been taking it from Justin Sofaro. I want Kenny Payne to dominate these four games. And just so I can get a little revenge on Sofaro.
1: But it's not revenge!
0: If all of Card Nation hates me for a little while, fine. Fine. That's how insane I am.
1: He's adamant.
0: That's how insane
1: I am. I can't change his mind.
0: I told you, there's only two people that can bring out Demon Nick.
1: Wow.
0: Three, but one of them's a conference. It is Justin Sofaro and Mark Blankenbaker. I will watch the world burn. As long as I can watch Sofaro.
1: Texas says, hey guys, someone posted Middays with Maben's podcast in Ennis's feed.
0: Yeah, I'll go fix
1: that. Coming down at 437.
0: It's the intern's last day. She tried. I'll fix it.
1: So wait, you know, that's it. I want to get back to this Kenny Payne, but on the intern's final day, the final exam, you put the podcast in the wrong feed when there's only three shows. So you automatically have a 33.3% chance of being right without knowing anything.
0: She's a good kid.
1: But like, the Dieter's got the emblem, you know, 7 and 10 a.m. So then, now you're down to a 50-50 shot.
0: A 50-50
1: now
0: shot.
1: Now you're at a 50-50 shot on your final day. Well, that actually makes me extremely... There it is. Nick's tutelage right there. Nick's Kenny Payne. He's Kenny Payne.
0: The old saying, you have a 50-50 chance you're wrong 90% of the time. So, yeah. No, I understand everyone that's hating on me right now on the text line.
1: I don't think so. Listen, I'm saying you need to go back. Sober needs to go back and listen.
0: Well-deserved. I know I'm the bad guy.
1: He's going to bring this up with Anna on Sunday.
0: That's fine. I'm the villain.
1: If she's back.
0: I'm the bad guy. Just let me turn heel for a little while. Just let me turn heel for this weekend, and then I promise I'll be back with my L's up. But I am Hulk Hogan dropping the leg on Randy Savage this week.
1: He had a Louisville Cemetery call that he had to take. That's why he's not listening. Well, better than the data centers. Hey, can we ruin your neighborhood? Can a bunch of people vote on it who aren't even elected officials? Hey, here we go. Take one right up the you-know-what. Here's a data center. Here you go. Instead of putting it out in the middle of nowhere, here you go. Can we put one in your neighborhood? What else do you need?
0: Let's get rid of the school.
1: Let's get rid of the school.
0: This urgent care, this bank.
1: Just clear out a couple of Qdobas.
0: Who needs a post office, really?
1: Who needs a post office? Let's just stick that
0: data center
1: anyway. There. God. Texas says, Nick just said for years I've been taking it from Justin Sofaro.
0: I have. No, Justin Sofaro is my villain origin story.
1: Oh, man.
0: Our text thread. That is my villain origin story.
1: I don't know what they would call this, like, in Italian culture. Like the devil and the angel or what they would call you two. But you are. You're Italian nemesises. Like two different families, the Sofaro family, the Valvano family. Like, I don't know.
0: Sofaro's a friend of me. I love Sofaro. I do. But no, but when it comes to Kenny Payne, it brings out the worst in both of us. It brings out the worst in both of us. It really does.
1: Dexter says, Nick's a liberal and he's lashing out. What's new with that?
0: Oh, yeah, right. Yes. Because the right is super secure in everything. Go give your truck nuts a tug, bud.
1: Dexter says, Nick wants Kenny Payne to finish his Louisville story.
0: It's a good wrestling reference.
1: I haven't got a text from Dieter, so he's not listening. He may need to go back in on the podcast as well today. Oh, man.
0: I'm sorry. I'm turning heel just for this weekend.
1: Dexter,
0: I'm sorry.
1: If PK would have broadcast the effing Bahamas game, Nicky wouldn't be this fake mad. There might be something to that.
0: Yeah, I'm a little pent up. That, you know, that's fair.
1: Which is understandable.
0: Yeah, that's fair.
1: I mean, that's fair. That next day, the funniest thing, the game got played, and the next day, Rummage was holding the box score. I said this yesterday, and he tried. He tried. He tried his best to be like, well, you know, this happened. And, like, that's it. After he let the paper go, no one else talked about, like, we didn't talk about the game at all.
0: No.
1: Well, we didn't do anything with the game. I may have given you, they shot better in the second half.
0: Yeah. Yeah.
1: I think that's the only piece of analysis I gave you.
0: We had a fill in the blank on it. Yeah, that was about it. Seriously.
1: Texas says going from Patino to KP is like going from Nicky DeBoot to Nick.
0: Oh, man, Nicky DeBoot's Tarantino? I'll take that. Thank you.
1: It's such a great point. If Nicky DeBoot became way more popular than just Nick's personality, and he always had to be in this personality, and like he couldn't break Nicky DeBoot.
0: I just had to be a character forever.
1: Like, he gave like legitimate takes. Like, you know, Louisville beats Michigan whenever they play basketball, 81-79. And instead of just his analysis, he's got to give it in that voice.
0: He's got to be Nicky DeBoot. No, seriously, it's my powered up persona.
1: Yeah. Oh, man. Does Jeanette not get Demon Nick? That coming down?
0: I'm not going to.
1: Come on, that's going to be the name of the hour, Demon Nick.
0: Nicky Lucifer, man.
1: Oh, man, that's fantastic. That's fantastic stuff. Texas says, Nick and the rest of Louisville fans taking credit for Big Ten wins over the SEC is amazing.
0: Well, that was
1: the entire 12 to 12:30 is how Zach EC and the ACC and everyone else is hiding behind Kirk Cignetti against the evil Russians in the SEC. I mean, right? Am I wrong in that at all? That's how it feels.
0: Well, we don't have a champion besides Miami, so we got to latch on to somebody.
1: Oh man!
0: Call a spade a spade.
1: And the thing is that Miami doesn't like Miami doesn't want to put on for the ACC.
0: No,
1: like you feel like Clemson was like, we'll put on for the conference.
0: I don't think they wanted to either. They wanted to leave with Florida State.
1: Agreed, but during their heyday, I feel like they.
0: I
1: feel like when you thought ACC, you thought of Clemson, and it was a good feeling.
0: Yes.
1: When you're Miami,
0: I agree with
1: you
0: that.
1: Don't feel that way.
0: No, I don't
1: think Miami feels that way.
0: No.
1: Maybe I'm wrong.
0: No, I do agree with that. Clemson feels more ACC. Is that part of Tobacco Road? I don't know how long Tobacco Road goes, but it's in Carolina, so therefore, yeah.
1: Texas says, come on, Nick. This is a good point. Texas says, come on, Nick. When was the last time a WWE star ever went heel just for 1 week?
0: It's not great booking, but you got to go
1: 6 months.
0: I'll give you an example.
1: You got to go 6 months.
0: I will give you an example.
1: Okay.
0: And it wasn't full heel, but it was in the Legend versus Icon SummerSlam match. Shawn Michaels turned heel against Hulk Hogan for about 3 weeks.
1: Huh.
0: And then he went right back to being a face. But you're right. It doesn't happen often. It doesn't happen.
1: By the way, who's even wrestling in this thing? I'm looking at it.
0: I'm not sure.
1: CM Punk and Cody Rhodes.
0: Oh, yeah. That's the main event. That's the first time the two of them.
1: Okay, gotcha.
0: Yeah, have gone head to head.
1: I mean, CM Punk is far too old to be.
0: He still can go in the ring, though. God bless him. He's still like he.
1: I thought Brock Lesnar retired.
0: Well, that was a storyline.
1: Oh, so he didn't retire?
0: He didn't really retire, so him and Obafemi are going to throw it out.
1: Oh, God.
0: Those are the only two matches I know off the top of my head.
1: The women's wrestling, I don't want to watch that.
0: Gunther and Nick Aldis is returning.
1: This Saturday looks terrible.
0: Some of the matches are okay.
1: It just looks terrible.
0: Aldis and Gunther is going to be interesting because Nick Aldis.
1: Still doing Roman Reigns and Seth Rollins. It's just these names. Penta and Chad Gable? Ugh.
0: Oh, that'll be a good one. That'll be a good
1: bust.
0: One. That's a
1: it's in Minnesota. I'm
0: great luchador.
1: Aren't you surprised they put it in Minnesota?
0: No.
1: Aren't you?
0: I'm trying to get that Somali crowd.
1: Are you a little surprised?
0: Yes and no. I mean, SummerSlam. Yeah, it's
1: nothing says summer like Minnesota.
0: Yeah.
1: And they do have a beautiful arena.
0: That's the reason.
1: They all do, and not everyone is corrupt there. Only the ones that a YouTuber apparently found. Only in select cities.
0: Only in select cities.
1: In blue cities.
0: Oh, well, it is kind of crazy because, like, WWE kind of is skewing red a little bit, so I do.
1: A little bit.
0: Yeah, I know, right?
1: A little bit.
0: Yeah, right.
1: A little bit.
0: The TKO and
1: Texas
0: everything.
1: Says, Nick's been a heel for years. What are you talking about?
0: Hey.
1: Texas says, I like how Duke won the ACC championship last year and no one's talking about him. Well, if they had their quarterback, I think you would be. But you're not wrong, and they won it at 7-5, which is the joke.
0: That's
1: amazing.
0: That's why they're not being taken seriously.
1: Which is why the ACC is hilarious. Like, that's the thing. Like, if I were the SEC, I'd say, listen, I'll hear it from the Big Ten. But Big 12, you've been cannibalized. Your best, you know, you're ran by a booster of one school
0: right.
1: And have the gambling, you know, of the decade, the gambling college football story of the decade.
0: Yeah, you got the college football Pete Rose.
1: So
0: like.
1: you buzz and get out of here, Big 12. And then I look at the ACC, and old Jim Phillips in a sweater and his glass of warm milk before he goes in, before he goes on a nice little winter's nap. And I'd say your winner last year was 7-5 Duke. And the college football playoff helped you get Miami in, which obviously worked out for the conference. And guess what? Your conference isn't even getting money for that. Miami's getting the money for that. So why don't you buzz
0: Miami
1: off as
0: raked
1: well?
0: Miami in.
1: Yeah, so Sankey, why don't you buzz off as well?
0: Get in the corner, as New York Mike would
1: say. Let's take a break. We have Blankenbaker's Goodbye to Tanner.
0: We do. We have a little montage as well for Tanner. We prepared.
1: We have a montage as well. So, all right, we'll do that. We'll come back. We'll wrap up the show next.
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1: 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Hey, a big thank you for Genesis Diamonds being part of the show, where right now they have that amazing selection of luxury pre-owned Rolex watches that you can partake of. And really, I mean, their message the last month or so has been, you know, so many corporate chains have been going out of business. Genesis Diamonds is doing better than ever because of our listeners.

0: 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We appreciate them being part of the program. Texas says, who would Nick's counterpart for a Bret Hart Stone Cold double turn?
1: Ooh, that's a good, yeah, that's a good one. Okay, if I'm the face and I turn heel as Bret Hart, who would be the heel that turns face in Stone Cold? Zachy C, maybe?
0: Oh, man, I don't know. Is he a face? He ain't a face.
1: No, mid-card, maybe. Throw him in an Intercontinental title feud, maybe.
0: I don't know what to tell you. We had to think about that
1: one. Yeah, that's a good one. That's a good one.
0: Yeah, I'd say Rummage. Rummage would be good. Like, if Rummage became a Kentucky fan.
1: Ooh.
0: You know what I'm saying?
1: Yeah.
0: Like that kind of heel turn.
1: Yeah.
0: That would shake the foundation of everything.
1: Yeah.
0: Like he started coaching with John Hood and La Familia.
1: He started coaching in Lexington.
0: I mean, he's already on the Nikes. He's talking to Pete Notka. He likes John Calipari. You tell me.
1: Man, that one might not be
0: You
1: bad.
0: Tell me.
1: That might not be. Is he a heel already is the question. I'm kidding.
0: I would say he's more of a heel than you.
1: Rummages? Right now?
0: I would say just in general, yes. You would not say that?
1: That's my guy.
0: No, if you made me put you and him next to each other, that's what I'm saying.
1: No, okay.
0: If I compared you two, I would say that Rummage is more of a heel, right?
1: Oh, yeah, yeah, okay. Okay,
0: yeah,
1: I
0: that's all
1: that.
0: I'm
1: yeah,
0: saying.
1: Yeah, yeah, yeah, yeah, yeah.
0: I'm not saying
1: I
0: he
1: turn
0: is a heel.
1: And then he turns face.
0: And then he turns face.
1: Saying. Yeah, yeah, okay.
0: I could see
1: that.
0: Yeah,
1: I could see that. That's a good one.
0: So what do you want to do here? We have about... What would you say, like 9 minutes, 8-9 minutes?
1: Yeah, give or take. All right,
0: So what do we have? What do we need to do, and what do we have?
1: Well, we got a little montage for Tulio. It's his last day full time here.
0: Right.
1: You know, we'll still see him around and sure. Everything. Maybe running a couple of post game shows or Louisville Sports Live.
0: Well, here's the thing. Is he? I mean, I have not totally heard that, so I don't know if that's the case. And B, do we do this to make ourselves feel better? Oh, we'll still talk to him. We'll still see him.
1: Yeah,
0: we
1: right.
0: may not talk to him.
1: No, that's a good
0: We
1: point.
0: May not see him.
1: Well,
0: I mean, you might have a little bit of a better chance.
1: Well, if he bowls with us again, but Pops and Biscuit were talking about kicking him off the team, so I don't know.
0: He bowled a 75, Nick. What do you think he's going to do? Yeah. You think he's going to be welcomed on a team?
1: He's there.
0: He bowled a 75.
1: He's there for the vibes. He's
0: again,
1: a vibes guy.
0: Again, they're not, but they're there to win.
1: He's a vibes guy.
0: Again, he can be in the league. He just can't be on the Valvano team. By the way, Blank and Baker's listening from France or whatever.
1: Oh, wow.
0: Blank needs to know. I tell you. What does Blank need to know? Blank needs to know Diener thought DeShane Montgomery was white. There's been a lot of suckling to Cignetti that they're all, you know, they made fun of Blank for suckling to Cignetti, and now everyone's suckling,
1: we're all suckling
0: to Cignetti.
1: Yeah, yeah we've joined him.
0: He needs to know that.
1: We've joined him behind Cignetti, Cignetti. Yeah.
0: He needs to know that.
1: I'm rooting for Kenny Payne this
0: He needs
1: weekend.
0: To know the nude talk was talked about.
1: Yes, the nude
0: right?
1: beach. We
0: Obviously.
1: Talked about that.
0: Right, we talked about that.
1: I'm trying to think, did we miss anything?
0: I mean, there's more, but that's a good synopsis of the week.
1: A good synopsis of the week. Well, our breakdowns from the stat box of the Baja Mar game.
0: Boy, he's going to come back and ether that. It's going to be like 2 weeks after the fact.
1: He is going to be.
0: Jody's message board's going to hate it. All right, so what do we got here? Because
1: right.
0: we have a couple things. What
1: so,
0: do we got?
1: So we have a little montage for Tanner that we put together. And Blankenbaker sent his regards from France in a town I don't know how to pronounce. That Blank will tell you how to pronounce it. So what order would you like to do this in? I kind of think we should do the montage first,
0: I
1: and then...
0: So let's do the montage, let's laugh at it, and then let's get the final word.
1: Okay.
0: Because, I mean, Blank and Tanner and their one-sided feud, right? Tanner never heard any of the slights live, ever. It's the oddest feud that's ever been out there.
1: Yeah.
0: Is it not?
1: Tanner got a couple of shots back, but yeah, not
0: he
1: many.
0: Got it, but he really didn't. He didn't really fight back, and he never heard anything live.
1: No.
0: It was always probably on this show.
1: Oh, yeah, or the mixtape.
0: Or the mixtape,
1: yeah,
0: or right, whatever. Right. Well, that's the point. He'd be on this show and then the mixtape.
1: Yeah.
0: All right, so let's hear the four-minute montage. Let's go.
2: I tried to have a conversation about this with Tanner. It did not resonate. It did not resonate. It is not resonating. You can do whatever you want to do on the V Show. Mm-hmm. But when Rick's about to go off.
3: When he's about to explode.
2: You don't interject on something off topic. Let him go off.
3: Yeah.
2: Tanner, what are you doing? All right. That's why there's a show over there from 3 to 6 on 680. Not for whatever you want to talk about over there.
3: When Mount Strebel's getting ready to erupt.
2: There it is.
3: Let him erupt. If I'm getting ready to build up to one, you know, you get out of the way. When you're getting ready to build up like you were in that first segment, I get out of the way.
2: That's right.
3: You're on a roll. Is it over when the Germans bomb Pearl Harbor? No, forget it. He's rolling.
2: And now, Tanner doesn't get it. Tanner doesn't get it.
3: Okay,
2: I tried to talk to him.
3: Oh, so now
2: it did not resonate.
4: Tanner shows up. You know he's going to be empty-handed. Right. Empty-handed Tanner. That's his name. Empty-handed Tantan. That's his name. You know, that's what I want to. That's what I'm talking about. So, you know, I'm bringing cords and boxes and Comrexes and headsets and power cords and Ethernet cords and you know, Saltzman shows up with a bar in his car. You know, and Tanner just shows up. Just shows up. Yeah. Here, where's the beer?
0: That's the original
5: when
0: rant.
5: When you found out that was Tanner's mom, it was almost like she was a human shield.
2: She was.
5: She was
2: standing in front of him.
5: She was a human shield.
2: She really was.
5: And I feel like Blank would normally be at a 12 on a scale of what it did. He was at like a 7.
6: Like a 7, yeah.
5: And I was like, that's a good move by Tanner.
2: But the thing is,
6: use the Irish mom.
2: I didn't know at that time. And I apologize, Tanner. He brought a whole thing of food and beer.
6: Right.
2: And I issued an on-air apology, but that's the only Tommy wasn't empty-handed Tantan. So then he has activated the spots.
7: And I think... Does the certain spots start with a certain letter?
2: He has, like, different, like, yeah, pressure that, points.
7: Maybe the letter that's in the name Signetti?
8: Bruno Messo is
9: the most improved player.
8: He's on the most improved list.
10: There you go. Yeah. So he can't be a turkey for that.
9: Yeah. Although trying to say he was 45 minutes late because he got stuck in a light.
8: It put him on the damn list. Yeah. It put him on the list.
3: Would you trust Tanner to fill in for Chase on our show in the morning?
2: I mean, I'd have nerves.
3: A lot of them.
2: Lots of nerves.
3: He might get stuck in a light.
2: But here they...
3: We got to step this up. This like stops, 7 minutes past.
2: The stop sign never changed.
3: We're never past the stop sign.
2: It never said go.
7: When UK and Louisville play hockey this year, I will cheer for UK. So then I heard that, and I go, nice. They're never going to help you out ever again. They might help out Biscuit. They might help out Diener. They might help out Nick.
11: Yeah.
7: They might even help out you, Double J.
11: Okay. Now we're talking.
7: But Blank, I'll let the boys know.
11: Nah, you can't.
7: You can't do that if you're gonna be
11: the sheriff.
7: You can't support UK in anything.
2: What does empty-handed Tantan bring to a Christmas party? Tantan's going to struggle because, you know, today and yesterday are the shortest days of the year for time, right? They're like light.
11: And, how does that work?
2: Huh?
11: All days are 24 hours.
2: Yeah, no, for light.
3: For daylight.
2: Oh, daylight.
0: Yeah, okay. All days
2: so for Tantan,
0: hours.
2: I mean, he's got a lot of darkness that guy gets to sleep through. Tantan can hook him up with some weed.
3: Why Tantan?
2: Oh, I mean, does he not sound like a guy who's perpetually high?
3: I don't know. You're accusing one of our employees of illicit drug behavior.
2: It's not illicit. It's not even scheduled anymore.
7: When Blank starts crushing Nikki or me, it's because he doesn't have anything else to talk about.
0: It's scheduled.
1: It's scheduled. That's the sneaky best part of that.
0: It really
1: sound.
0: Is sneaky. Oh, man. Oh, goodness.
1: Oh, we played the hits.
0: You know, the original rant. I was there for the original rant. What game was that? It was an early season game.
1: I was
0: going to
1: say it was like week 3, I think. I want to say it was – who'd they play week 3? Was that JMU?
0: Oh, man. I just – all those tailgates, they all kind of just go together.
1: Yeah, they kind of blur together.
0: If it's not like a big – you know what I'm saying?
1: Yeah, right.
0: If it's – you know, Louisville last year had to play a month and a half before we got to a game. So it was like – it was cool you had good weather like tailgates, but it was also like – this is not going to be – you know, Nick's riding – well, he's going home anyway at halftime, but he's going home, you know – hugging Jeanette from the back. She's driving. He's hugging to make it home.
1: On the scooter.
0: On the scooter. A sight that if I saw that, I'm not saying I'd run you off the road.
1: No, I'm not saying
0: but I'd consider it.
1: I wouldn't clip you, man.
0: Yeah, I would consider it. All right, so then we have...

0: the blank send something in.
1: He sent something from France.
0: Now, apparently he's going to be back next Thursday, but I mean, if you're blind, take the...
1: Take the week, man.
0: You know, I don't want to tell him what to do, but you're going to get back. You know, come on. Anyway, that's not me. That's between them.
1: You need a vacation from the vacation. Yeah. Absolutely. Yeah. I agree.
0: All right, let's go.
1: All right, this is what blank sent me earlier.
0: Here we go.
2: Empty-handed Tan-Tan. All right, I hear it's your last day. Here you're going somewhere else. Where the heck do you think you're going to go where they let you show up late, play video games, and smoke the most possible amount of marijuana? Where are you going, Tan-Tan? Empty-handed Tan-Tan. Well, we're going to miss you. And where I'm from, I'm here in Marseille, France, famous for its Chateau d'If. And you know what? If you don't lay off the weed, you're going to be right back at ESPN Louisville. So best of luck where you're going. Thanks for the finest meats and cheeses you brought once to a football game. Big effort from you on that one. Man. Look forward to seeing in the future, and I hope everything goes well where you're headed. See you, Tan-Tan.
0: He delivered.
1: He did.
0: He delivered.
1: That was a one take.
0: He absolutely
1: 48
0: delivered.
1: 48 seconds in between finest meats and cheeses like that France has to offer.
0: You couldn't do better.
1: Topless beaches. He is blank.
0: You couldn't do Chateau du... What did he say?
1: Chateau du... He just... I mean, he was pretentious.
0: It's always a chateau.
1: He went to the
0: chateau.
1: Hits. He pronounced the city that he's in. Oh, that was peak blank. That might be the most... Peak 48 seconds of Blank and Baker ever. So,
0: earthquake and typhoon, the natural disasters next.
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4: 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But
1: from him.
4: From him. Yes, we know it's earth-shattering from him. Another coach says that, you go, okay, 80 balls, whatever, that doesn't mean anything. No, but he says that, that's a big deal.
1: Right.
4: And I think it tells you that Lincoln Keenholz is pretty good.
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0: thing.
1: Does this store even have what I'm looking for?
0: And finally, is this the best place for me to buy?
1: Well, prepare to have your expectations shattered. I'm Ashley Davis.
0: And I'm Ashley's dad, Hank Davis, inviting you, especially if you've never been, to Davis Jewelers.
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11: 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Sweeney and Donkey Lips are bums who won't say a word until a loss. Unbias my ass.
12: Whoa, that's how we start the show today. Some cursing by Phil Baker. Whoa! How about that? It's the Roundtable here on ESPN 680, 1057, 437-9680, UPS Jobs text line. Corey Bosmer is with me today. We'll get with him here in just a minute. But most importantly, Tanner, come to the mic. Come to the mic, Tanner.
13: Hola.
12: There you are. Okay, so I didn't know how we were going to do this exactly.
13: And it's okay. Louis did it for us.
12: It's okay. The cat is out of the bag. The cat is out of the bag. It was announced earlier today. We were going to try to hold off until like 5 o'clock today. To announce it, and I know you have something special for 5 o'clock you want to do, Tanner, but it is his last day here on the round table as the producer, as he cracks his celebratory beer. And now that is announced, it is Tanner's last day. Now, Tanner, I have not talked to you too much about this because you wanted to keep it quiet. You wanted it to, you know, kind of stay under wraps. And on top of that, like, it makes me sad because, you've done a really, really good job on this show with me, and we've had a lot of fun over, how long have you been my producer? A year?
13: I'd say a year and a half.
12: Yeah.
13: Because I would help out from time to time whenever James needed a break or
12: right.
13: just didn't want to do it because he was here for like 12 hours before. So I'd say around a year and a half.
12: Something like that. That
13: once,
12: sounds about
13: once
12: right.
13: Once Max left, I got this full time.
12: You got this full time. So, yeah, it's been about a year and a half. You've been our producer here. Now, I don't know what it is that you're doing. What job are you leaving this for? What are you going to do now?
13: I'm going into politics. I'm going to be running for public. No, I'm just kidding. I'm going into sales. I'll be working at IGM in Hirschbourne. Integrity Growth Management. This is the company's name.
12: There you go.
13: I sent it to my brother, and of course, because he's a South Park fan, he sent me the gif of Randy Marsh, Integrity. And it's a new world for me, so I'm excited. I was telling Bosmer, I was like a little terrified because I don't know what I'm doing yet.
12: Right.
13: But
12: it's going to be a very different office atmosphere that you're getting ready
13: to
12: enter.
13: Absolutely. And, but,
12: like, I don't think you're,

0: new job's gonna let you crack a Mick Ultra.
1: No, probably not. And,
0: during the job.
1: But I will be helping out here still. Like, if
0: good,
1: we needed. Because I think my day would be ending around 4:35, and I would like to do the Spencer Brown thing where he gets to go from his other job here and get here at 3:30 and then finish up the drive. But that, for me, it makes zero sense to do 1 hour.
0: Right, right. Just one hour of the round table.
1: I'll still be popping in here and there. I'll
0: running some LSL maybe?
1: Yeah,
0: a little,
1: something like
0: maybe that. Maybe the Kentucky post-game show with Zach and T.J. Walker, the sports talker. Maybe Ennis, his post-game show.
1: Do
0: so
1: something
0: you'll
1: like
0: be
1: that.
0: Around
1: and then,
0: doing some stuff.
1: Hopefully, I mean, it doesn't really cost money, but hopefully they'll still allow me to do Fight Night Fiesta because that'll be at the end of the day for me anyway. So me, Vinny, and Max Diener will be still on the air for that, or on the podcast at least, but I did. Vinny's upset about it though because he's like, now who's going to combat me for my Conor McGregor takes on air?
0: And it won't be me, Vinny. I don't know enough about it. Yeah. I can't battle you. So what we're going to do over the next few weeks is we're going to have like kind of a team effort in producing. We'll have a little John Baldwin. We'll have a little
1: Baldridge,
0: sorry. See, I got to get his name right. I know about Baldy because Nick calls him Baldy. And so Baldridge. We'll have Baldridge in here. Zach's going to help out a couple of days throughout the next couple of weeks. And then Leo. So we'll have a team effort to produce the show here at the round table. And then, you know, we'll see what happens in the future.
1: And I think... I don't want to speak too far ahead of myself.
2: I like how you,
0: okay.
2: I like how you looked at me like I knew what was going
1: on. Oh, no.
0: You had an indication. Yeah.
1: I think, though, Max Abel wraps up in Montana in about a month or in a month and a half, so he could be coming back, too. I don't know yet. I'm kind of speaking out of my ass right here.
0: Yeah, I'm not sure. I don't know what
1: I know
0: his schedule
1: is. I know he always likes to come back here.
0: Yes.
1: He likes to say that it's for the round table and the mixtape especially.
0: Yeah, if he does return, obviously he'll be welcomed back on the show with open arms. He gets the show much like you did. So we'll do some more happy trails and reminiscing with Tanner at 5 o'clock before we get to the mixtape at 5:30. We'll have Stuart Mandel at 3:30 to talk a little college football. Jonathan Littner will have his weekly appearance at 4 o'clock. We'll talk to him about what's going on with Lou City over the weekend. They're on the road to face the Tampa Bay Rowdies and so much more. And your text, 437-960 UPS Jobs text line. How are you doing today, Corey?
2: You know, just being the South End's finest bum, you know.
0: The South End's finest bum. There we go.
2: I love it.
0: Yeah, absolutely. So welcome back onto the show. Now, Tanner.
3: If you want to be a bum somewhere else.
0: There
3: you go. Shut up, bums.
0: Bummiest bum.
2: I love it.
0: It's one of our favorite words here at the studio. So, Tanner, do you, like, later on, do you want to play again for the roundtable audience that may have missed it, didn't catch the end of the take or whatever, the blanks goodbye.
1: Oh, yeah, we can play that. Yeah.
0: We got to play blanks goodbye. We'll have whatever you have planned at five along with blanks goodbye before you get to the mixtape. So there we go.
1: My plan is just to do my 10 or so favorite sounds from the past 3 years here because – I mean, there was a lot.
0: There's a lot of good ones. So you have your favorite sounds picked out. Very good. Texter, oh, great. More Zach and the Satanist on air. I don't think Leo's a Satanist.
2: I can understand somebody calling Zach that, but not Leo.
0: Zach worships the devil.
2: He's an Ohio State fan.
0: Well, that's a good point. That's a very good point. That is well taken, Corey. That is well taken. But I think Leo may be he may be an atheist, but that's not a Satanist. Those are two very, very, very different things.
2: Hey, as long as you treat me good and you don't worship animals, I don't care.
0: Worship animals?
2: I mean, I'm sure there's somebody out there that does.
0: Oh, of course. Yes, absolutely. Well, I'd rather be friends with someone that worships an animal than someone that worships a completely evil figure.
2: But, you know, in all actuality, if we have pets, you kind of worship an animal yourself already.
0: Yeah, you do.
2: Kind of an oxymoron if you think about it.
0: You wait on the pet hand and foot. If aliens landed and saw how some people treat their pets, they would think the dogs and the cats are in charge.
2: They probably are. I mean, some households they are.
0: We feed them. We pick up their excrement. We take them to get them shaved and petties and manies and all that stuff.

0: I applied for.
1: It kind of sounds like it.
2: Oh, no. I will say.
3: It kind of does sound a little bit like one of those startup companies. Like, yeah, hey.
2: No, whoa. But that is the funny thing was, I'd say I got applied for like 10 other jobs.
3: Yeah.
2: And interviewed about 8 of them. 2 of them, I was like, the alarm bells were ringing. I was
3: like, dude.
2: This is a pyramid scheme. I'm getting out of this.
3: But before I got my first full-time teaching job, I was kind of, you know, looking around, seeing what I wanted to do, make sure that teaching is what I wanted to do. So I did some interviews. I worked at a law office for a little while. And then I did one of those interviews at this one. It's like in one of those office spaces, like a strip mall or whatever. And I walked in and the place didn't have any like art on the wall. It looked like he had just put things up. And I'm like, yeah, this is a pyramid scheme. Like they're going to only sell some like bad stock or something. I sat down for 10 minutes in the interview and I was like, you know what? I was like, I don't think this is going to work out. They're like, really? Really? We you seem like you're a pretty good guy. You'd be a good guy for our sales team and blah, blah, blah. I was like, yeah. No, I don't think so.
2: My Chivas guy.
3: Yeah.
2: Vamos Chivas.
3: There you go. Good luck, Vamos Chivas. Texture, who worships Pastrebel? that's an all-time great. It's me as Pazuzu. Can we get SummerSlam predictions for this weekend? I have no idea who's wrestling.
1: I love wrestling.
3: I know you do, but I don't know
1: anything. I'm a nerd.
3: I don't know anything about
1: Tanner, do you watch wrestling
3: this weekend in SummerSlam? I know it's been on ESPN a lot here on SportsCenter. Like, it's been a lot
1: of sports entertainment.
3: Yeah, it is. But I just like the thought of SportsCenter covering WWE is wild to me because when it was its most popular – in the mid-90s,
1: late
3: 90s,
1: yeah,
3: we were in high school when it was its most popular. They didn't cover it at all.
1: Nah.
3: And I'm like, you know.
1: It was the forbidden fruit.
3: Yeah, no offense, but, like, wrestling now is just, it's way different.
1: It's more entertainment now than it is wrestling. Back then in the time of era that you're talking about, it was more wrestling than entertainment.
3: Yeah.
1: Back then is when they started bringing in the entertainment side more and more. Now the entertainment side outweighs the wrestling.
3: The wrestling side of it.
1: I think that's where people get confused on what to think about.
2: Wait, is Rey Mysterio still kicking it?
1: Yeah, he's like 50-something.
2: I know his kid's in it, but damn, Rey's still going?
3: Rey's
1: he's
3: still
1: a beast,
3: going.
1: Bro. He's still doing the 619, dropping the 1.
2: That was my guy. That was true. Like that was truthfully my favorite guy.
3: You loved that. Jack Stewart could never make a photo that good. I bet if we gave him a little time, he can. I agree with that text. Tanner's by far the best producer. Zach is a clown, and Leo sniffs his own farts.
1: Than sniffing another man's farts.
3: That is true. It is better than sniffing another person's farts for sure. Going to miss old Tan-Tan. No, Zachy C. Tanner's leaving to become an ultra for Mexican soccer club.
1: Damn right.
3: There's our AOC picture of the week. Thank you very much.
1: That's got to be a
3: 100%. Oh, yeah. She's not taking pictures like that. Jack Strebel here. This is my 9/11 with Tanner leaving. That's sad. It's not that bad, Jack Strebel.
2: It's
3: not that bad, brother.
2: I did DM him, and he said, make that bread. And because then I said, dude, love your account. I hope it blows up, like, shortly. And then he sent me the speaking of wrestling,
3: I can't talk about that right now. Is that from the Mr. McMahon
1: Undertaker
3: document? Oh, yeah, yeah.
1: Yeah, it's Undertaker.
3: It's the Undertaker. Okay, yeah. Gotcha. Okay, because I know he and Taker were very, very, I mean, he was with the company for how long?
1: They talked about, because it's that with the Undertaker, they're like, what's your thoughts on Undertaker? And that's when he just got choked up and started doing.
3: Well, he's the consummate professional. Like everybody that worked with him loved him. And I remember I forgot what I was watching. It was one of those Dark Side of the Ring or a documentary. Dark Side of the Ring is awesome,
1: amazing.
3: But they were talking about they were backstage, and they were sitting around as a bunch of the wrestlers, and they were playing, I think either Super Nintendo or Sega Genesis. WWF game back in the day, and they were like playing as each other, and it was during the show.
1: Yeah,
3: and they said Undertaker walked by, you know, dressed up in his full Undertaker regalia, and was like, "What are y'all doing? Like we have work to do, and y'all playing." He got mad at him, and they were like, everyone was terrified. Like he was the one guy that you did not step to.
1: He was the one that everybody answered to.
3: Yeah,
1: him and JBL.
3: The enforcers.
1: Were the two that held what they called wrestler's court back in the day.
3: Yeah.
1: And if there was like a legit issue or legit beef outside the script or whatever.

0: You answer to him.
1: Yeah.
0: He had the final say-so. It was him and then Vince. Like, it was he had that much sway.
1: Yeah.
0: Rightfully so.
1: Rightfully so. Course. He's a legend. He's an absolute legend. That's what people do Mount Rushmore wrestling talk.
0: Nobody ever puts Undertaker on there. There's got to be a top five. Forget the top four. You got to do a top five.
1: I mean, he's got to be in it. I mean, he held the championship multiple times. He had that insane winning streak. He had the WrestleMania streak.
0: 20 straight victories.
1: Yeah, in WrestleMania until he finally lost
0: to Brock Lesnar.
1: Yeah, yeah. He's a great man. He's an absolute all-time great. If Tanner is leading, does that mean we had to deal with more Zach? Yes. The co-host makes Nikki V look like a Mensa member.
0: Talking about me?
1: I think you, yeah.
0: Oh! I'm a Mensa member.
1: No, Nick is. Nick's a Mensa member.
0: Oh, okay.
1: Yeah, yeah.
0: Okay. Stepped I read out that backwards.
1: To make a pickup and come back to better than sniffing someone else's farts. That's right. That's how we do it here. So, there aren't a lot of, like, lead stories today. I mean, it's kind of, you know, the La Familia stuff is on Sunday, which I'm sure, did you try to get credentialed for Sunday?
2: Oh, that's Sunday?
0: I got denied again like Cutler.
1: You got denied again like Cutler? You and Alan Cutler.
0: Now, listen.
1: That's great company to be in, Corey.
0: I'm not glad that Cutler got denied. I'm not saying that. But I don't feel as bad if he got denied. You see what I'm trying
1: to
0: say?
1: I feel a little better. Sting a little less.
0: Right.
1: Because Cutler
0: stings. Cutler's a legend.
1: He's
0: a
1: legend.
0: You can say what you want about him, but he's a legend regionally, too. Like, that right there just shows you how backwards of ASS that operation actually is as a tournament of a sport of basketball. You're in Lexington, and one of the main Lexington media members can't get in there, but
1: yeah.
0: You got people with a VR troopers camera with 500 followers.
1: VR troopers,
0: No, listen, VR troopers camera headset with 500-600 followers on a Facebook page, but they can be credentialed.
1: Right.
0: I can understand me getting denied when it comes to color, but denying color, that's ridiculous and preposterous.
1: He chased Billy Gillespie down the hall.
0: That's disrespectful.
1: It's disrespectful to Cutler. He has no filter.
0: He's on radio 7 days a week, basically.
1: You're damn right he is. Texter Undertaker started in the Memphis-Louisville territory as
0: he
1: Mean
0: did,
1: Mark.
0: Yes.
1: Yeah, I remember Mean Mark. He was also he's a college basketball player.
0: So was the Big Show, Paul White.
1: Yeah, Paul White was too, yeah. Who I taught Dolphins with. There you go. Someone's going to miss talking Dolphins.
2: Yeah, I'll send you my number.
1: Jeff Hardy is my all-time wrestling GOAT. I got no problem with that.
0: I tell you what. Speaking of that, had Jeff not went down the path that he went down, that may be a strong, considerable argument. I mean, he's going to be considered one of the all-time greatest tag teams, but he could have easily been in consideration for greatest
1: Solo.
0: Singles competitor had he not went down the path that he did.
1: Yeah, because he got the alcoholism really bad. Yeah, what's up, Tanner?
0: Which I'm glad,
1: it's your show.
0: I'm glad he came back, though. Don't get me wrong.
1: Yeah.
0: But,
1: and he's healthy and he's doing good.
0: He's phenomenal.
1: Yeah.
2: Have you been seeing the ads on Twitter? You're talking about Jeff Hardy, correct?
1: Yeah.
0: About he was great as something about – it had something to do with Barack Obama.
2: No.
1: Oh, yeah, the table thing.
2: Dude, these tables. Yeah.
0: Is that real?
1: That's real.
2: Bro, it's like $1,500, and I was like, I'll take out a loan. I was so ready to –
1: Do you think Hope would like
0: what
1: that?
0: What if he signs that?
2: He's
0: got to
2: be more.
1: Do you think Hope would be okay with that as the centerpiece in your living room?
2: Guaranteed does not know who Jeff Hardy is.
1: She better know who Braum is.
0: Hey, right. Speaking of Braum. Who do you think would walk out with Morgan Wallen? Because that was a big debate today.
1: Yeah.
0: About who in Louisville lore would walk out with Morgan Wallen.
1: And then Katina Powell. Too tall.
2: That would be great.
1: What if Too Tall walked out with Morgan Wallen on Louisville's football field? That would be great. That'd be fantastic. He get booed off the stage. It'd be a win-win for me because I think Morgan Wallen sucks. So you piss off.
0: Hold on. You don't.
1: Bro. I hate Morgan Wallen.
0: What?
1: I hate him.
0: What?
1: I'm
2: not that big of a fan of him.
1: He's the Justin Timberlake of country music, and he's not as talented as Justin Timberlake. Handsome.
0: Ooh.
1: He's not as handsome as Justin Timberlake. He's not as talented as Justin Timberlake.
2: Give me Hank Jr. every day of the week over Morgan Wallen.
1: You're damn right. Now, we need to come back to some Hank Jr. today.
2: I got you.
1: We got to come back to some Hank Jr.
0: So
1: today.
0: If you say that, who do you think would be the walkout for Kentucky?
1: That's a great question.
2: Dude, if it's Pope.
1: Matt Jones. They're cousins.
2: Are they actually?
1: Yeah, they are.
0: Who is?
1: Morgan Wallen and Matt Jones.
0: You're lying.
1: I'm not lying.
2: Dude, they're...

0: polar opposites. That's hilarious.
1: I'm telling you the 1,000%
2: cousin
1: truth.
2: Cousin cousins? Like me and Josh are cousins?
1: Like, so his, apparently his mom is cousins with one of Morgan Wallen's parents.
2: What?
1: Like their first cousins. Yes.
2: Oh my. That's legit. Hey. Shout out to Matt. That's legit.
1: There you go. When was he getting out of it? Nothing. You think Morgan Wallen talks to Matt Jones?
2: I got nothing to that. Yeah, that's a good one. You got me speechless on that.
1: You think he's texting Matt Jones? You think he's? I don't think he's good. I don't think he's good.
2: I like his songs. I think if he handled himself better in the public light, people will probably have a better perception of him. But in the same respects, that can apply to all of us, too.
1: Well, yeah, absolutely. But his thing is, like, he's not very handsome, but he's considered a heartthrob. If he wasn't a country music singer, he'd be a gas station clerk.
2: That's what he would be. You do know he got kicked off American Idol.
1: Like, good.
2: He didn't win it.
1: Yeah.
2: I bet you they're like, oh, could you imagine? I bet you somebody got fired off of that, how he ended up blowing up and he was on
1: been
2: that
1: the next,
2: show.
1: He could have been the next Kelly Clarkson or what was the guy, Ruben
2: Clay
1: Studdard.
2: Aiken.
1: Yeah, Ruben Studdard. He could have been the next Ruben Studdard. Texter, let's see here. And Maddie Bangs and Morgan Wallen related doesn't surprise me. Two douchebags in a pod. Morgan Wallen is a D-bag in current day. Modern day country music is hot garbage. I agree with that. Richie Farmer, there we go. That's who'd walk out.
2: Why? Because they look alike, but they got the same mustache.
1: They both had legal trouble, so they have that in common.
2: I forgot about that. Richie and his legal trouble.
1: Yeah. That's when he was the agriculture guy. He was the agriculture guy.
2: Was that a Ponzi scheme?
1: I think he was doing Ponzi schemes behind the agriculture doors. But he was doing bad stuff. You only hate him because he's related to Matt Jones. No, I genuinely think his music sucks. Like, I really it's not because, it has nothing to do with Matt Jones. I think his music sucks. Rig, this guy sounds like he steals catalytic converters. He might. I don't know. Maybe I'd steal him.
2: Why? Because I'm from the South and you profiling?
1: He's profiling you.
2: You got to come with a better text than that. Yeah, I got thick skin, player.
1: They're profiling you because of where you're from.
2: Profile D's.
1: Walden walks out with blank. That'd be fantastic. that would be great. That would be great. Morgan Wallen's the same dude you can find at any 5-star gas station in the morning. Thank you. That's what I'm saying. That's exactly what I'm saying. I'm right on this. I'm right. I know he's got so many number one hits and he sells millions of records and all this, that, and the other. I don't care. His music is trash. It's trash. It's trash. And I have a good ear for music. Some people say I have the finest ear for music. That's what I hear. That's what people tell me. All right, let's take a break. On the other end, we're going to get Stuart Mandel in here. And he's going to talk to us about college football. I have some questions about Kentucky, Louisville, this bill that, I don't know. It doesn't look good. The SEC and the Big Ten are just dragging this thing out, which is fantastic. So we'll talk to him about that and more. It's the Roundtable, ESPN 680-1011.
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2: All right, there we go. Little Dinosaur by Hank Williams Jr. Let's just do this all show, Tanner. If that's okay with you, it's your final show.
4: I love Hank.
2: All right, let's go. They're all Hank Jr. for rejoins today. All Hank Jr. for I'm a dinosaur. I mean, beautiful. Beautiful. That's country music, Drew Diener. That ain't that fake Kenny Chesney, Morgan Wallen slop. That's the real deal right there. It's the Round Table here on ESPN
4: Pause.
2: 680.
4: Slop.
2: Slop. 105.7. Corey Bosberg with me today. Tanner Brunabesso, his final days producer. We're going to get Stuart Mandel from The Athletic on here in just a minute. Actually, Tanner's on the phone with him right now. Tonight, after the show, 6 p.m., Kentucky Racing Spotlight. That's featuring our guy, Louis Rabeau. And then we'll join Reds versus Pirates in progress. 93.9 The Ville in your week of Cardinal sports news with the one and only Jody Demling at 6 p.m. over on 93.9 The Ville. 437-9680 UPS jobs text line. Some of the things we're going to get into today, Corey, after we talk to Stuart.
4: Yeah.
2: Cal's continuing.
4: I love it.
2: Oh yeah, we're gonna talk. We're gonna talk about it in depth. He's for whatever reason he's just going at Louisville this week.
4: He's going at both schools equally.
2: Oh, going at both schools equally, but he had a Louisville thing today.
4: I think the situation with how the broadcasting of the game was. How that went down, I think that probably elevated it more towards Louisville side.
2: It elevated it, and then he had another tweet today. Kenny Payne's going to be coaching at least the first game in the
4: Woo!
2: Bahamas. Yeah, we'll dive into all
4: 13-52!
2: You guys should get that Bahama bump. We'll talk about...
4: Bahama bump. Whoa, Tony Montana.
2: Maybe that's the bump. We'll talk about Michael Lombardi, what's going on with that Jay Bat stuff we can still get to, and then a topic that I'm tired of, and I wish they quit asking about it. But before we do all that, let's welcome in our guest, Stuart Mandel from The Athletic. What's up, Stuart? How are you?
5: Good. How are you guys?
2: We're doing great, sir. You're doing great. And look, the Big Ten Media Days just wrapped up this week. SEC Media Days, they're the previous.

0: week. We already got through ACC and Big 12. So all the conference media days are out of the way, Stuart. So now we have to focus on fall camp, some actual tangible storylines and football. Just out of curiosity, I mean, SEC, Big 10 media days, ACC, all those. What was your main takeaway from these main conferences as they went on in front of the press and kind of laid out their plan of action for football and all the coaches speaking? What was your overall thoughts on that?
1: Well, basically at media days, every team is undefeated. Every coach is excited. His team has never worked harder, et cetera, right? So you don't really learn that much inside,
0: right?
1: But really, I think what we've seen over the last, certainly this week at Big Ten, is just a lot of back and forth between the SEC and Big Ten over who plays tougher schedules.
0: Mm-hmm.
1: The SEC, I think you're going to hear a huge propaganda blitz all season about how much tougher it is with the 9 games and nobody has to go through a gauntlet like that. Something we've been hearing about, right, from the SEC for years. It just is not being received well when you're doing that kind of talk coming off the, you know, really bad postseason they had, right? And really not impressive in the playoffs the last 3 years.
0: Mm-hmm.
1: So you saw Kurt Cignetti kind of fire back yesterday. I saw on Twitter Tony Lattiti's right-hand man respond to a Laura Rutledge clip.
0: Yeah.
1: She talked, kind of made excuses for how the SEC has performed in the playoffs. And so it's a bit tiring, but it's not going to stop, because when we get to November and the selection committee and the fact that half the SEC is going to have an extra conference loss this year, I think the lobbying and the reinforcement about their schedule is going to be probably louder than ever.
0: Yeah, and it was tired when they were doing it last week. And you know it's bad when everyone gets mad at Laura Rutledge. Like, who doesn't like Laura Rutledge?
1: Exactly.
0: But she's taking all kinds of shrapnel. And, look, I get it. Like, I love Laura Rutledge. I'm a Kentucky fan. I prefer the SEC. I'm not one of these conference honks, Stuart, that's like, SEC. Like, I know the Big Ten, and their ascendancy to the top of the college football mountain with 3 straight national titles from 3 different teams. It's not like back in the day when it was Alabama, throw a Georgia in here or there, throw an Auburn in here or there, but they were the dominant team with the Big Ten. It shows the strength of the top. Now, the SEC's argument, I wanted to see what you think about this, Stuart. The SEC's argument is, yeah, at the top with Indiana and Ohio State and Michigan and Penn State, Oregon, they're really, really good. But the fall off from the top to the middle pack is, you know, cavernous. Whereas with the SEC, you have the top, and then their argument is our middle pack and lower tier teams are better than the Big Ten's middle pack and their lower tier teams. Which I would, my comeback to that would be, who cares? Who's winning the titles? The best of the best. So that's my argument. What do you think about what the SEC is trying to trot out there? Like, from top to bottom, we're the best.
1: I think the thing about the middle and bottom teams is probably true. There's certainly data you can look at, but I mean, are they going to hang a banner over that? Like, we
0: right.
1: have the have the nation's 8th best conference team. No, I would think the best thing to do, frankly, is because you're not going to win this argument right now because the Big Ten has scoreboard.
0: Right.
1: So if everybody could just kind of chill for a year, and if the conference is as great as they think it is, then they go out, they do well in the playoff, maybe win a national championship, and then never let everybody hear the end of it like you did for 17 years when they were winning all those national championships.
0: Yeah, absolutely. I think that's what it is. People just have SEC fatigue. And I work with a bunch of Louisville fans, Stuart, so they're all ACC, and they've aligned themselves with Kurt Cignetti and the Big Ten just because they're taking down the SEC. They hate the SEC so much that I'm like, the Big Ten actually would, if they were able to get rid of your conference and take all your teams right now, they'd do it. Maybe not all your teams, but certain ones, maybe a Florida State or a Clemson or Miami or whomever. Like they'd lay waste to your conference if they wanted to, and they still might do that eventually down the road. But it's like, the enemy of my enemy is my friend. I guess that's what they're going with. Ted Cruz and company are trying to rework that bill. As much as the SEC and the Big Ten are sniping at each other, they're lockstep in the verbiage of that bill. They didn't like it. They don't think it favors them. Therefore, they've kind of gummed up the works and held this up. Where do you see this Save College Sports Act stand now as Ted Cruz and the other authors of that bill are working furiously to have a bill that both the SEC and the Big Ten will approve of?
1: Yeah, I mean, I think it's such a complicated bill. There's so many different facets to it. It does sound like the element of it that is causing the most consternation is the idea of this salary cap that they're going to, you know, rev share cap that actually is the Big Ten and SEC got them to bump it up to something way higher than what the House settlement is. We're talking $45 million or so between the this new retention cap and the cap you would use on your newcomers. But there's language within that that is still not, acceptable enough for the Big Ten and SEC. But also, I think we act like these are monoliths. There's 18 different schools in the Big Ten.
0: Yep.
1: And with a wide, wide range of budgets, same in the SEC. And I think behind the scenes, it's probably really hard to get, like Tony Petitti and Greg Sankey can't unilaterally decide whether to sign off on it. The 18 presidents in the Big Ten, the 16 SEC need to agree. It's probably very hard to get all of them on the same page because, I don't think this is the exact thing that's holding it up, but just for comparison or example's sake, okay, if the cap goes up to $45 million, Ohio State probably loves that. Michigan probably loves that. Illinois and Wisconsin probably don't love that. They're not playing in that ballpark. Mm-hmm. So it's going to be hard for them to come to something that pleases all of the parties. And then even if you do, let's say as soon as I get off the phone here, we find out that they have signed off on it. They have a week to get it to the floor and get it to vote before they go on break. And we don't even know for sure that they have the votes in the Senate.
0: Right.
1: That they have the 60 votes. We're not going to know that until they try. So this is probably the closest, you know, as you know, you've seen the TV ads for years, right? They have wanted legislation for 5 years, if not more. And this is the closest they've come to actually getting something to vote. And now, of course, you know, you have the two most important conferences aren't sure if they actually want to support it.
0: Yeah, it feels like it's going to be DOA, Stuart, when you put it in that term. You know, they're only going to have a week. Will they have the 60 votes? You know, how much had they been lobbying other members of the Senate to sign off on this? How many members of the Senate even view this as important with everything else going on?
1: I know. I mean, there's a few other things going on right now.
0: Right.
1: And I don't, you know, these negotiations are over the minutiae of this bill are taking place between Ted Cruz and Marie Cantwell and the Big Ten and SEC. Now they have to, even if they get their approval, have to, like, explain it to the whole rest of the Senate, who probably hasn't been following the minutia of it. So
0: right.
1: People are saying it's not dead, but it's getting close to it.
0: Yeah, it may not be dead, but I think the auction has not been getting to the brain, and that's never a good thing. Stuart Mandel is with us. He writes for The Athletic, college football analyst. Go follow his work. The Athletic is a great follow no matter what. Subscribe. They have wonderful stories, long-form stories, covering all college sports, professional sports. Can't say enough good things about The Athletic. Can you talk about the local teams around here, the Cats and the Cards, for a few minutes with us here, Stuart?
1: Sure.
0: All right, absolutely. Cool. Thank you very much. There's a Louisville was picked third in the ACC. For some reason, the ACC takes longer than everybody else to do their media vote. We just got it this week, even though the ACC media days were, you know, 2.5, almost 3 weeks ago. What do you think about them sitting at third? They, of course, had Miami at the top. They're the overwhelming favorite. SMU. They've already been to a conference championship game. They've been to the playoff last year. Not as good, but still a respectable, you know, tough football team. Louisville at three, Clemson at four. The ACC, it seems like Miami and everybody else. How do you envision Louisville in this mix with those four teams? What do you view as their shot to maybe getting that pathway to the college football playoff? Because that's what Jeff Brohm and company have done a good job of, you know, getting a lot of retention. They got Isaac Brown. Brown to come back, Clev Lubin, among others. They got the quarterback they wanted. They spent money in the offseason. Trey Richardson from Vanderbilt to be their wide receiver number one. How do you view them compared to all the other teams in the ACC, and where do you put their playoff chances at?
1: Well, like you said, Miami kind of feels like they're on their own tier. I don't know if that will actually be the case, but preseason, that's how it looks. Mm-hmm. And then it's kind of up for grabs. And so Louisville and SMU have been kind of the next ones you're seeing in all these preseason polls, and they both have reasons to like them. They both have question marks. I think realistically,

0: we're going to see at least one, if not more, teams from the rest of the pack rise up. But, you know, for me, for the Cardinals, it's just all about the quarterback. Because, you know, you mentioned Isaac Brown. I mean, they're running their whole backfield is scary good.
1: Yeah.
0: And I think has a chance to be one of the best in the country. But like you said, they got the quarterback they wanted. That's great. We just haven't seen much of him, right? And Jeff Brom has a great eye for quarterbacks, so I'm sure there's a reason that he felt like Lincoln Kienholz was the guy. But, like, the only real image I have of him is still from that Ohio State, you know, bowl game as a true freshman where he was, you know, he never really had a chance. So if he can be an improvement on, because I think, you know, the last couple big-name quarterbacks that come in haven't really been haven't delivered to the level many Louisville fans would have expected. So if he can be an improvement, yeah, I think they absolutely have a chance to contend for a playoff spot.
1: Yeah, Miller Moss was a major disappointment. They are very excited about him. You know, he faced them, Stuart, if you remember, in the Holiday Bowl two seasons ago.
0: Yeah, he was awesome in that game.
1: Yeah, oh, he was fantastic. He threw like 4 or 5 touchdown passes. Then he opens the season by beating LSU and Brian Kelly and has a great game with them, and then it just never happened again, really, with him at USC. And then he gets benched. He comes to Louisville, and you're exactly right. He just was not very good, and Louisville fans weren't happy with the Miller Moss experience. And with Lincoln Kienholz, it's the same thing with Kentucky and Kenny Minchie. Like, we don't know. All we hear is, you know, they were really close to winning that starting job. But they, you know, I mean, it's Julian Sand, it's C.J. Carr. I mean, they're you know, Heisman contenders this season. I mean, what can you expect them to do? I'm like, well, that doesn't give me any type of comfort as a Kentucky fan. Because I remember, you know, Brock Vandergriff comes to Kentucky and he, you know, he, quote, barely lost out on the Georgia starting job. And it just didn't work out very well. Not all of it was Vandergriff's fault. That offensive line was an absolute joke. But, you know, these quarterbacks that are unknown are just, it's just, you really can't put a number on your team. That's kind of what I'm trying to say here. I don't really know what to think about Kenny Minchie. I don't know what to think about Lincoln Kienholz. And, you know, luckily for Kentucky and for Louisville, you have two head coaches that are viewed as quarterback whisperers in Brom and Will Stein.
0: Yeah, you know, as a, these coaches that need a new starter in the portal, right? They kind of have three ways they could do it. You know, one would be, if you're high enough on the food chain, right, to get somebody else's experienced Power Four starter, like Indiana did, frankly, with Fernando Mendoza, right? That's an option. Option B is a group of five, now a group of six guy who has starting experience, and you got plenty of tape to watch on him. I know, for instance, Wisconsin's very excited about Colton Joseph, who they got from Old Dominion. And then there's this other category that Louisville did this year and others have as well. You mentioned Kenny. So both those guys, right? The acclaimed backup, the guy who was a big recruit. And like you said, like from what we heard, he looks great in practice, but you don't actually know yet. And Brock Vandergriff was that guy, right? He was a huge recruit, but he never got his chance at Georgia. And then it turned out we found out why, right? So hopefully for these, you know, for your state's two schools, these proves to be different.
1: Stuart Mandel, well, that's The Athletic. A couple more for you, Stuart. We appreciate your time. Thank you so much. I know it's a busy time of year for you all. Real quickly on Kentucky and Will Stein, picked 14th in the SEC for his first year. Their over-under is 4.5. If there's something that I'm, as a Kentucky fan, that I pick out that I'm really excited about, the offensive line has been talked up as maybe one of the better offensive lines, not only at SEC, but in the country. And that was Mark Stoops' calling card when he had the success that he had when he was at Kentucky, is because they had a badass offensive line. It seems like Will Stein has put an emphasis on that. Other than that, Stuart, I really don't know what to think. There are a bunch of new faces. C.J. Baxter was a huge name coming out of high school, goes to Texas. You know, just a career plagued by injury for him. So if he's healthy, can he be one of the better running backs in the SEC? We already talked about Kenny Minchie. I don't know what really they have at wide receiver. Defense is a big question mark. Would you pick the over or the under for Will Stein in his first season at 4.5?
0: Without having looked at the schedule, I mean,
1: it's
0: a bear over. I think, yeah. So I won't. Then don't hold me to that. But
1: we won't. Don't worry.
0: I guess I would say I'm surprised at how low they were picked, just because that portal class he got. clearly the best they've had there, the most money they've invested in it. A lot of guys, like when you were mentioning some of those names, like C.J. Baxter, looking at a couple of those offensive lines, these are guys
1: Lance
0: who have
1: Hurd.
0: Played.
1: Right? Yeah.
0: These are Lance Hurd. These are guys that have played. Javonte Barnes, put him in that mix as well.
1: Yeah.
0: So now, are they an all-star team? No, not necessarily. But you would think they'll be better than last year. The only thing you can't really ever forecast is how a first-time head coach does in their first season. It's a whole new job. You know, Will Stein was excellent at calling plays at Oregon, excellent working with quarterbacks. Head coach is a whole new world. And so it could be they have a rough first season because of that. You know, Kurt Cignetti was the exception, right?
1: He's an anomaly.
0: He's an anomaly. Most coaches, when they come to a new school, have a rough first year, especially in the portal era. Like, year one is about flipping the roster, but it doesn't mean you could then go 10-2, and then you really see it kick in year two. So that may be the more realistic scenario for Will Stein.
1: I couldn't agree with you more. And a lot of Kentucky fans, Stuart, are looking at that week two Alabama game and they smell blood in the water with Kalen DeBoer. But my co-host across me, he's a Kentucky fan as well. He's put up the W. We've seen Alabama struggle early in the season. They lost to Vanderbilt earlier in the SEC schedule, in Kalen DeBoer's first year. We know what happened. That 31-17 beatdown at Florida State. That Seminole team ended up winning five games.
0: Mm-hmm.
1: So a lot of Kentucky fans are trying to talk themselves into a big statement win week two. How realistic is that? I know we don't know a ton about Kentucky. How much do we know about Kalen DeBoer's third-year Alabama team?
0: Well, look, Alabama is definitely mortal now. I mean,
1: they
0: I thought
1: mortal.
0: It was like one of the most jarring things I've seen was them getting rolled over by Indiana, right? Indiana was a great team. Don't get me wrong. They blew out other people, too. But it was just so weird to see a team in Alabama uniforms lose 38-3 to Indiana. And now this team is going to be a young team, right?
1: Yes,
0: in an age where everybody's trying to get older, this is more of a old school, we're going to bring in a bunch of young guys. And that's fine. And maybe it means the future is bright for Alabama. But to your point, week two of a lot of these guys' first season playing, you would think they would be vulnerable.
1: Yeah, last two for you, Stuart. They'll be really quick. I'm going to put you on the spot real quick. Okay, your college football semifinal would include which four teams?
0: Oh, you can't do that with me. I haven't remotely thought about that.
1: That's okay.
0: But there's about seven teams that I don't really see much separation between, and some of them I'm sure will flop. But, you know, I would be surprised if at least one and not – two of Indiana, Ohio State, and Oregon are there. I would say either Texas or Georgia from the SEC. Miami, certainly. Oh, and Notre Dame. Nobody wants me to say that, but I think they probably are one of the two or three most talented teams in the country this year.
1: Yeah, I would tend to agree with you. People hate to put Notre Dame in the conversation, especially what happened last year with them thumbing their nose at the bowl game and everything. They've been unveiled. All right, last one. I want to ask you who you think is going to win the Heisman, but do you have a Heisman favorite?
0: Well, usually, you know, whoever you say is the Heisman favorite, somebody else that you weren't necessarily expecting could win it, but I think there's Dante Moore has a great chance at Oregon. Mm-hmm. You know, the problem that like at Ohio State, I mean, maybe Jeremiah Smith can win it. Maybe Julian Sandlin can win it, but it's kind of hard, to separate the two of them. I'm not ready to say Josh Hoover is going to be the next Heisman winning, quarterback at Indiana.
1: Right.
0: The one who everybody thinks I hate Arch Manning, and I don't hate Arch Manning. I think he's very talented. But the bar of what people are expecting from him is impossible. So even if he's like the Vegas preseason odds, I just don't see how he can – what he would need to do to win the Heisman is so much higher, I think, than most of the other guys.
1: I'm with you, Stuart. Like, I was watching SportsCenter earlier today, and Jordan Rogers had his top five Heisman candidates, and he had Arch Manning at number two, and I'm like – based on what? I mean, he got better as the season went on. Don't get me wrong. I mean, he improved, but it wasn't like an eye-popping improvement. It wasn't like, oh, my God, there it is. It's like, okay, yeah, he got better as the season went on, but I'm not projecting him to be, you know, this all-world quarterback. I feel bad. Part of me feels bad for the kid because he entered in with all that hype and he's a Manning and, you know, da-da-da-da and this, that, and the other. And last year when he finally got the job, everyone was like, what? Like, what is this? And they're starting that train again. I saw that today, Stuart, and I was like, what are we doing? Like, can we see it first?
0: I think if he had a different last name with the same exact season he had last
1: 100%.
0: Year. He would go into this season as like, you know, he could be one of the five best quarterbacks in the country, maybe 5 to 10 best quarterbacks.
1: But at the very worst, a solid SEC quarterback. The very worst,
0: solid SEC quarterback. He wouldn't be mentioned above Dante Moore or Sayin or some of these other guys.
1: Even CJ Carr, yeah.
0: Who you've seen it from? Yeah. Oh, by the way, I should have mentioned Darian Mentha. I think Darian Mentha is really good. But he was playing for Tulane and then Duke. So I think now with the spotlight of being at Miami and the receivers he's going to have, like, you could absolutely put him on the short list.
1: Yeah, absolutely. Well, Stuart, man, thank you for all the time today. I could sit and talk college football with you for an entire hour. That was a lot of fun, man. Only a 20-minute segment here, but I can do this for an hour. Have fun this season. We'll be reading up on you. We'll talk to you soon. Enjoy the rest of the weekend, and we'll talk to you sometime soon here, Stuart. Thank you very much.
0: All right, appreciate it. Thank you.
1: All right, there we go. A little Stuart Mandel. How about that? I mean, now, Bosmer.
2: It's not bad.
1: We're ready for some football around here, brother.
2: Yeah.
1: Ready for some football.
2: This is what I was – my neighbor is a season ticket holder for women's basketball and
1: – U of L?
2: And coincidentally, I bought season tickets for me and my daughter and my wife. You know, my wife graduated from Louisville. She's got two degrees. So, you know.
1: Oh, wow. So you got the U of L women's basketball. See all you Louisville fans. They were calling him a South End bum and South End scum. And he sounds like he's from the hills of Kentucky. he's bought season tickets to the Cards basketball team. Hey. It's Walls, not PK, which. Smart move. Walls wins. but he got season tickets to the women's basketball team. I can't say ladies. Biscuit will come
2: women,
1: over here and
2: sorry.
1: Yell.
2: Yeah, women's women. Basketball.
1: Yeah, Biscuit
2: team.
1: Will come over here.
2: I apologize for that.
1: He'll just, yell at us. He'll lecture defense, us.
2: It's not wrong. It is women's basketball. It's just for the longest. It's just a habit that's got to be broken.
1: It's a habit. It's all right. Yeah, you meant no disrespect.
2: Not disrespectful. Yeah, for sure not.
1: Absolutely not. Texture says, is Mark Sears the new producer for around that? That would be great.
3: You betcha.
4: I don't know where he is, but I did tell you yesterday.
2: He's probably taking a nap right
4: no,
2: now.
4: No, no. He said he wasn't going to be able to make it today. And he's like, I'll see you next week. But like, I was kind of trying to keep
1: it.
4: And I was like, oh, yeah. Knoxland.
1: You didn't tell him you're leaving?
4: It's perfect.
1: You gotta tell
4: because I want I don't think he's listening right now.
1: He's your little brother.
4: But it will be funny when the show starts tomorrow, and he's gonna make who's on
1: Baldridge.
4: So he's gonna have you're gonna be like, oh, Baldy, talk about yourself, and he's gonna put his mic up, and Mark's gonna be in the background, like, where the hell is Tanner?
1: He's gonna be hovering. Where's Tanner?
3: What do you mean he's not here?
1: Give me that microphone.
2: So
1: he's going to push Baldridge out of the way is what he's going to do.
4: Yeah.
2: So let me ask you this. Tell me if this is a hot take or not. So back to my neighbor. He asked me what my thoughts on the season. I'm like, you know, talking about going to Nashville, you know, we'll all be down there, blah, blah, blah. And I was like, honestly, I don't see Louisville beating Ole Miss and SMU. I see them winning one of the two.
1: I would agree with you on
2: that. I see them running the table with one loss till they get into Kentucky.
1: Wow.
2: Listen.
1: Okay.
2: Kentucky's the reason they don't make ACC or CFP.
1: That's what I like. They got me goosebumps. I got goosebumps. Tanner's shaking his head. He's like, not on my last day. You will not besmirch Brum and lose it to Kentucky on my last
2: day. I'm not
1: saying
2: nothing bad, but I mean,
1: I agree with
2: how poetic
1: would it
2: be?
1: It would be beautiful. Well, I mean, even though they were one loss.
4: What did Rutledge say, though? You guys have to go through a gauntlet.
1: Laura Rutledge?
4: Yes,
1: that's right.
4: You guys will be tired by that game.
1: You leave her alone. Don't
4: you? I know. I was like...
2: You leave my glass
4: blank,
2: of sassafras alone.
4: Blank?
2: Son.
4: Blank?
1: You
4: or not blank.
1: Would you sniff her shoe?
4: No.
1: The way Orlovsky did.
2: Pause. Hey, speaking of Orlovsky, I'm going to go

0: Baffer, your Connecticut savior here.
1: No, he's not our Connecticut savior. We only care about basketball.
0: Stand
1: we don't
0: down.
1: Care about football,
0: hey,
1: bro.
0: Stand down for Orlovsky.
2: Orlovsky is right.
0: Orlovsky.
2: The legendary Husky.
0: Is
1: bro,
0: a very, he is adamant.
1: Hashim's the beats bigger time
0: he
1: than
0: is,
1: Dan Orlovsky in Connecticut.
0: Well,
1: man.
0: I got my reasons. I got my reasons. He is legitimately against men getting pedicures.
2: He made him mad.
1: I did see that take.
0: Listen,
1: was
2: yeah,
1: like,
2: what's
0: listen,
2: wrong with a little petty?
0: Look at his hair.
2: Look, John Summerall.
1: He's got a good point.
2: John Summerall would fold him like a chair.
0: He's got three.
1: Oh, yeah.
2: John
0: never,
2: Summerall would
0: listen,
2: kick his
0: I've
2: ass.
0: I've never in my life seen a man with three shades of gray and a hair piece like that.
2: It's
0: real hair. Don't get it twisted. But
2: yeah,
0: it's like, bro, like
2: it's very manicured hair.
0: I think I tweeted something that was like, you need to stay in bounds.
1: That too, but
0: I love Dan.
1: He
0: Dan's
1: also
0: awesome.
1: Gets
2: yeah,
1: like
2: I like him too, but he is a, he kind of
1: he works
2: boy.
1: In TV. You
2: yeah.
1: get makeup on every day.
0: I bet he gets clear coat.
2: All right, let's take a break.
0: Nothing wrong with it.
2: Nothing wrong with it.
0: Shout out to the clear coat.
2: We're going to take a break. We're going to get Jonathan Littner here from Lou City FC. It's the Roundtable, ESPN 680, 105.7.
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10: Doggy Style was monumental. Thank you. Thank you very much. Doggy Style was monumental.
11: Wolf! I'm talking about the album. I'm talking about Snoop Dogg. Okay?
12: Hey, now, with...
13: How can I say this without FCC? Is that a reason why there's four?
11: For what?
13: Minions?
14: No, FCC is only for if you swear.
11: If you swear.
13: Is that a reason why you have four kids?
11: Oh, yeah. I mean, yeah. Of course.
13: I was trying to speak in color.
11: No, you're totally good. It's okay. The roundtable here on ESPN.
13: I'd rather be safe than sorry.
11: No, you're good, Corey. You're good. As long as you don't drop like the F word, you're pretty
13: good. You ain't got to worry about that ever.
11: You're pretty good. Corey Bosmer here with me today. Tanner Brunemesso producing his final episode of the roundtable. Let's go
13: about
11: ahead
13: time.
11: And bring our good friend Jonathan Lintner in from Lou City FC. Jonathan, back to winning ways. You beat Trinidad and Tobago 1-0. Then Wednesday against Birmingham, Legion FC win 2-1. Got a big one on Saturday as they travel down to Tampa Bay to take on the Rowdies. What say you, Jonathan Lindner? Good afternoon, by the way. Hello.
15: Hey, yeah. Good afternoon. We've been on a little bit of a roll. I think, you know, we do this every Friday afternoon, and it's been a little bit of a roller coaster this season. But if I look back to the last time we played Tampa Bay at the end of May, those are like dark times. You had a lot of people saying, like, what's the direction here? What are you guys doing? And the team has really done a 180 since then. We've lost one game since May 30th, and it's a good time to take on Tampa Bay again and kind of see how you measure up now.
11: Yeah, absolutely. I mean, they're one the best team in the league. That's a tough road environment. And listen, I mean, the winning has been good, back to their winning ways. But if you want to make a statement, tomorrow night at 8 p.m., we'll have the game right here on ESPN.

0: 680, 105.7, coverage starting at 7:45 p.m. I mean, this could be a statement game. They're broadcasting it on ESPN2, so another nationally televised game for you guys. So hopefully you show up and show out more so than the Pittsburgh game against the River Hounds. And well, I believe that's on CBS, correct, Jonathan?
1: Yeah, yeah, a couple of weeks back. If I look at that Pittsburgh game, it's like, and I mean, to give up a hat trick in like 3 minutes and change was unbelievable. It's like outside of those 3 minutes and change, we've played winning soccer since the month of May. Yep. So, but, you know, hopefully that was a mental lapse and not a sign of like who our true team is. And yeah, we'll find out more tomorrow. The thing about soccer and where you are, it's such a long season. You know, you're going to have times when you feel like, man, if the playoffs started this weekend, we're in a great position. Mm-hmm. And then you're going to be in other spots where, whether it's due to injuries or just form, that you're like, okay, we're fortunate the playoffs aren't starting right now. And so I think, you know, if we just ride this roller coaster right, we know we have a ton of experience on the roster. Mm-hmm. And we know that they're hungry to do a lot better than they did last year in the postseason. So that the way I'm looking at it is, like, we're you know, I don't think we're going to finish first in the league. But if you can take a battle-tested team into the playoffs and they've learned a lot of lessons for it, I think we can really benefit from that this year. It's our fans, it's very similar to UK basketball, where you could have the best regular season in the world, but if you don't make the Final Four, it's a failure. And so we're very much the same, where it's like we want to be playing at least for that conference championship in November, if not the big trophy the weekend after. And so, you know, this weekend is big. It's not everything, but certainly can show that we're moving in the right direction.
0: And you made a good point there, where you know the season's so long. I mean, we you're talking like the season going into November. It's only the beginning of August. There's still some time. That was a good point by you when you said there are some instances where you're like, hey, you know, I'd like to start the playoff right now. Let's go ahead and get this thing going. We're rolling. And others is like, eh, we still have a few things to work out. There's still a few, you know, some stuff to clean up. So we're kind of in that. A few things to clean up, but it's not dire. It's not an emergency time whatsoever.
1: Yeah, yeah. And I guess to go back to when we were talking during the World Cup, and you're like, well, why does soccer do this or why do they do that? One thing I will say I really appreciate about soccer is when you pull up standings, it always shows the team's form. It'll show how they've done in their last five games. And it's like, okay, you may be 10th in the standings, but your form says you're playing above that level. And so they really value that. It's like if you go out to the horse races and you're trying to read the form and decide who to bet on, you're not going to bet on a horse based on what they did 2 years ago. You're going to bet on them based on what they're doing right now. And so our form is certainly pretty good. Probably the best form we've been in all season. Like I said, minus those few minutes at Pittsburgh. So I do like where we are and, you know, either you continue that or if you have another sort of down period later in the season, you can fix that form before you get into the playoffs.
0: Your Jonathan Linder is joining us here, Lou City FC. Your social media team put out last night, Jonathan, that defender Josh Jones underwent successful surgery to repair a hamstring injury. How much of a loss is that for you all, Josh Jones being out?
1: Yeah, he's huge. So Josh is the former U of L captain who came to us last year as a rookie and was a first-team All-League player. Also a finalist for Defender of the Year. So we've been missing him this year. It's not too serious of an injury. It's one of those things where it's like a tendon and the hamstring, and you wait for it, and you wait for it, and it doesn't get any better, and you go, okay, well, I'll go ahead and have the surgery
0: right,
1: so that when the 2027 preseason starts, I'm 100%, because I don't think he was going to be 100% this season by just waiting on it. So, you know, it's not like a ACL, MCL type of situation. He'll be fine, but it just takes some time, and it's not ideal because – that's one position on the field when I look at center back where you could use. I mean, Josh is he looks like a hockey player to me. He's just a big guy.
0: Yeah.
1: You know, you're just not going to get through him. You might try to run around him, but you're not going to get through him. And he would be a valuable piece if he was available. So we, you know, look forward to having him back next year.
0: Absolutely. Now we're 1 week away from one of the biggest nights in the season for you all. That's Field the Fam. That's next Saturday. That will be a home game, obviously. That'll be August 8th, 8 p.m. Is the time. They're going to be playing San Antonio. And again, I know it's a week away, but if you want to go ahead and start talking about that and getting that in people's minds, what is all entails Field the Fam?
1: Yeah, this will be our fifth year for Field the Fam, which is hard.

0: backyard. So, like you mentioned, it's a week away, but I do anticipate every seat will sell out probably by the middle of next week. So if you're thinking about it, just log on BlueCity.com. It'll pop up right there with the Fill the Fan poster, and you can browse your tickets there. But I would get in on that. It's the best night that we do every year, you know, assuming the weather cooperates with us, and you know, it's been a special thing.
1: Well, Jonathan, you're going to have another. It's a purple out as well. We'll remind everyone next week. It's a purple out as well. You'll have an extra purple shirt in attendance. One of my kids, Wyatt, his friend, is going to be spending the weekend with us. His parents are going to a concert over the weekend, and I want to take the kids to Fill the Fan. So I'm gonna bring the kiddos out to Lynn Family Stadium next Saturday and help you all out with that. And we'll talk more about it next Friday, but it's going to be a fun event. Got to get past Tampa Bay first. We'll see how the boys in purple do tomorrow. Again, 680, 105.7, 7:45 p.m. Check the game out there. It'll also be on ESPN2. So, Jonathan, thanks so much. Good luck this weekend. We'll have the game here. The game will be on TV, and we'll follow the guys and see how they do, buddy.
0: Yeah, appreciate the time. If I could add, tomorrow we got Racing Louisville at home at 4:00.
1: There we go.
0: I think a great offer is it's our Youth Sports Day. So if their kids wear their team T-shirt or their jersey out, they can get a free ticket at the box office walking up there. So I think it's a pretty good offering. It's going to rain a little bit, but it's a free ticket. So check us out.
1: We'll be fine. The rain never hurt anybody. No one's made of sugar, Jonathan. They won't melt.
0: We got a roof. We have a roof at the stadium.
1: That's right.
0: Yeah, there you go.
1: All right, Jonathan, man. Take care. We'll talk to you next Friday. Thank you so much.
0: All right. Yeah.
1: There we go. A little Jonathan Littner.
2: Rain made corn. Corn made whiskey.
1: Whiskey makes my baby a little bit frisky. I don't like him either. Luke Bryan. I think he sounds like Kermit the Frog when he sings. He kind of does. He kind of has a Kermit twang.
2: Listen, I'm going to make fun of my Reds for a second.
1: I'm glad you brought that up.
2: I can only think of one player off top. That's sad. I can only think of one player.
1: So the Reds sent us
2: Hunter Green.
1: They sent us a gift package.
2: Sal Cusa.
1: Yeah, Ellie De La Cruz. You think of him?
2: So three.
1: They sent a care package to us with like bobbleheads and cards. Can I see those cards for a second, Corey?
3: Yeah.
1: Listen to these players here. I mean, right at the top, you got Andrew Abbott. Then you go to, let's see here, Edwin Arroyo, Graham Ashcraft.
2: These
1: are all household names. Will Benson, household names. J.J. Butler, J.J. Blade.
2: What'd you say?
1: That's his name, J.J. Blade. I didn't make that up.
2: Oh, I thought you was joking.
1: No, I'm not. It's a real player. I mean, you got Brock Burke. I mean, Chase Burns.
2: Okay, I remember Chase. That's four.
1: There you go. There's your Ellie card right there. There's the Blake Dunn. I know who he is. He plays in the outfield, I think. Yeah, center. Let's see here. Outfield. He's an outfielder. I knew that. There we go. We got a little Caleb Ferguson. I mean, stars all around. TJ Friedel. He plays. Here's your Hunter Green card. You want a Hunter Green card? Here you go.
2: There you go.
1: You just talked about him.
4: I guess he's on the block right now.
2: Yeah.
4: He might be out of Cincinnati. That means he'll get paid somewhere else.
2: Hey, listen. Get rid of Hunter Green, be able to afford De La Cruz. I'd do it.
1: You take it right now. My crystal ball says they'll both be out of Cincinnati.
4: Yeah, it's a revolving door.
2: Well, Cruz is under contract, I think, for at least another 3 to 4 years.
1: Okay. We'll see. We'll see.
2: The last years he's in Cincy.
1: That means I don't know anything about anything. Whenever someone says, we'll see, it's kind of like a, I don't know.
2: Yeah, basically. That's basically what that entails.
1: Yeah, we'll see. All right, so before we'll go here a little bit longer.
2: That's what she said.
1: Let's see here. All right, so today, John Calipari, who has, I don't know what's gotten into our guy, Cal.
2: Sweet.
1: I don't know what has gotten into our guy, Cal, but he's just swiping Louisville and Kentucky every chance he gets, which warms my heart to no end. So he did it again today.
2: Is it wrong to miss him?
1: No, I miss him.
2: Yeah.
1: No, it's not, Corey. No, it's not wrong at all. If that's wrong, I don't want to be right. I don't miss the losing to St. Peter's or the losing to Oakland. But I brought this up yesterday with Andy. I want to see what you think about this. What are we missing with a John Calipari, Pat Kelsey rivalry? He'd have

0: Kelce just going crazy.
1: Shellacking. No disrespect to Kelce or Louisville.
2: You can do that. I'm not going to.
0: I know you're not going to do that. I'll do that. But I mean, he would have PK floundering right now. I mean, there's no doubt about it.
1: The thing that aggravates me the most about the nonsensical Kentucky fans is they don't realize what he actually did. And they also don't realize how hard it is
0: to do what he did.
1: Well, not only that, but to take a team of me's and turn them into a team of we's. You're getting a group of 15 players that were the number one guy to come together as a team. That's not that easy.
0: No, especially when these guys are coming to their number one, number two, number three.
1: He only had one championship with all them players. Well, how many times have you ever coached a national championship game? How many times have you ever done Final Fours, Elite Eights?
0: Yeah. No, what he did was tough. So what he did today, so John Calipari was on the Chuck and Bo show, whatever that is. It must be an Arkansas radio show. And he said that this will be a different Bahamas national team than Louisville faced the other night. Quote, "My guess is this will be a little bit of a war tonight." So they play tonight. And just to add insult to injury, Kenny Payne's going to be coaching the team.
3: Wait, he considered it a war of a team that we beat like by 49.
1: 51, actually.
3: Or 51,
1: Some Louisville fan you are, Tanner. You can't even get the score right.
3: I went to U of L.
1: Last day or not.
3: Math isn't that good.
0: Well, I think it's a different – it's not Bahamas raw talent.
3: Oh, okay.
1: It's a different Bahamas.
0: It's a different Bahamas team. Yeah, they're not playing raw talent. They're playing somebody else.
1: Well, how about –
3: you're playing against raw talent. You know, that's a tough game.
0: It's tough when you have raw talent on the docket.
1: How about everything else he said? We got like 400 – fans or something that coming down, and every fan that comes gets a team picture after practice.
0: Yeah, although he put it out there.
1: He was flexing. Oh. He's back to his swaggish ways.
0: He likes his team, as he likes to say. I like my team. But today, I don't know if you're listening.
3: But not as much as the team next year. We got some guys.
0: Right. Yeah, if things go south, hey, don't worry. Hey, Hog Nation, don't worry. We got some dogs coming in. We got dogs coming in.
1: It's not a rummage regurgitation. It's a cow regurgitation.
0: I like that, Nick's rummage regurgitation. But he used to pull that all the time in Kentucky. He's like, I remember.
1: No, yeah, for sure. He did.
0: After I think it was.
1: That's when you know he was fed up when he started saying the same stuff again. You were like, all right, he's cashed out. He's done.
0: Was it the team with Archie Goodwin after the season where he was like, I'll never let players hijack my program ever again. Like, he threw them under the bus.
1: And you know what?
0: I think it was after that season. And then
1: a coach should.
0: He did Shaden Sharp. Hijacked his program.
1: But.
3: You guys just missed it. Some dude on four-wheeler just hit a wheelie right at the light. It was kind of sick.
0: Badass. Is that Kenny Powers out there on that four-wheeler?
1: Hey, I love Eastbound and Down.
0: Oh, Eastbound and Down is great.
1: He goes. You can handle your own fixins.
0: Fixins.
3: I do. I
1: didn't know you liked a lot of fixins.
3: I don't like Drake, but there's one. I think it's We Made It by Drake and Soulja Boy.
1: Yeah.
3: He starts off that song with that part of the show.
1: Really?
3: It's like, oh, yeah, we're going to have so many effing fixins. Ooh, we're going to have a lot. Ooh.
0: Who doesn't like the fixins?
3: Ooh.
0: Today, I don't know if
3: you guys. Spitting gold these days, sorry.
0: I don't know if you guys heard or not the end of the take today with Andy Sweeney. Nick Valvano did something that may be unforgivable in Card Nation. Where he was like, I hope Kenny Payne coaches all four games of the Bahamas. And he goes 4-0.
1: That is Justin at. Sofro at ESPNLouisville.com.
0: Oh yeah, he's like
1: he's got his eyes closed.
0: He'll be like, I'll be a villain. I just want to stick it to Sofro. I just want like Nick, like Sofro doesn't care if Kenny Payne wins some meaningless games in the Bahamas. It's not gonna do anything. Like Sofro's not gonna be like up cussing and throwing and kicking his puppy.
1: My thing is this. I know a lot of people on a personal level that are close to Kenny. If I care about you, I'm not going to badmouth somebody you care about.
0: Okay.
1: Personal bull stuff to the side. Like, the difference from Kenny and a coach like Cal and other coaches, like, how can you go to bat for somebody that hasn't put anything worth going to bat for?
0: He did.
1: What did Kenny do?
0: Nothing. And no, Nick is going to bat for Kenny Payne. His reasoning is that he's going to bat for Kenny Payne to spite Sofro.
1: And you know what's funny? He went to bat for Kenny Payne more than Dr. Fauci.
0: Whoa! How about
1: hot
0: that?
1: Take?
0: Wow! Hot takes. He did. He went to bat. He went to bat for Kenny Payne more than Tanner Fauci.
1: Look at Tanner. He
0: did. He smiled. He's clapping his hands. Clapping. I didn't see Nick coming to his defense when he's playing the fifth yesterday.
1: KP more than
0: Fauci.
1: Dr. Fauci.
3: God, that is just so wild to me.
1: Tell me that one.
3: Doctor, what is the color of your tie?
1: I played the fifth.
3: After listening to the counsel, what was this thing?
0: It's like after with the it's like after the advice of my counsel, I'm going to use my constitutional right to plead the Fifth Amendment.
3: And then the dude just goes, "You don't have rights. You've been pardoned." And I was like, "Dude, we are just what is going on with this government?"
1: But am I wrong though? All jokes aside, he went to bat for KP more than Fauci.
0: He did. He did.
1: Yeah. Should his liberation card get pulled for that?
0: his lip card. pull it, Tanner. Your last duty. When you leave the show today, is to take Nick's lib card. You have to
3: give me your wallet.
1: Because lack of support of Fauci has determined that.
0: He has determined that he didn't stick up for Fauci enough. Let's see. Let's read some text here. We'll take your next break. Bosmer and I sent Jonathan Littner commemorative Drew Diener. What are y'all doing? What are you doing? Who is with you? His name is Corey Bosmer. He's Bosmer Media.
1: Yep.
0: He is a South End resident and a Kentucky fan. Edwin Arroyo just got sent to the minors. Well, there you go. Good afternoon, BB and Bumass, the Terrorizer. I like the Terrorizer. I like this guy.
1: That's what's up. He's cool.
0: Yeah, he's cool. The Terrorizer here. Kentucky sucks, and so does ESECPN. What does that mean? Also, goodbye, empty-handed Tantan. You will be missed. Even the Terrorizer had something nice to say about you, Tanner. How about that?
1: Disrespectful, and then he brought it back in.
3: How you do it. That's how you get the text line going.
0: Yeah, you start off disrespectful, and then you make it up at the end, and you're nice. All right, let's take a break. On the other side of the break, I don't know what I want to get into. I mean, I have stuff linked here.
1: We gotta get back to SummerSlam real quick. That'll take like 2-3 minutes.
0: All right, you got something you want to say about SummerSlam?
1: Well, the two texters said something about what our thoughts were on SummerSlam.
0: Okay, we can do that for a couple minutes. The Michael Lombardi stuff is wild.
1: I love that. But we know the reason why. We know the reason
0: why. All right, well, we'll talk about it.
1: Okay. The name's Jay. Starts with a J.
0: Well, hold on to that. That's a good tease there. We'll talk about that. 5 o'clock, Tantan time, and then 5:30, Big Tape is the roundtable here on ESPN 680, 105.7.
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1: Welcome back to the Roundtable with Round Daddy. Now here's Round Daddy, James Strebel.
0: Oh, that does something to me. Oh, that does something to me. I don't care. You can put them all in front of Luke Combs, Luke Bryan, Morgan, all of them. Morgan Wallen, all, put them all up. Kenny Chesney, Keith Urban, put them all out there. Then shove them to the side. That's country music, baby. That's country music. 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
0: 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Tanner Brunemesso producing. 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And then over on 93.9 The Ville, 6:30 p.m. You have Cubs versus Yankees. So we got you set up for some sports over the weekend. 437-9680 UPS Jobs text line. Now you were talking about that. So what were you saying about? Okay, so let's do the Michael. Does your take have to do with Michael Lombardi?
2: Yeah.
0: Okay.
2: Well, I think it's. I'm all about coincidences.
0: Okay.
2: And coincidental stuff. Don't you find it coincidental that a few months prior to this coming out, it was 3 or 4 months. That his boo-thang Jordan was real adamant about investigating stuff.
0: She was. She was calling
2: and
0: out.
2: And then now all of a sudden this come out. So it's like, I'm not saying anything, but that's odd timing.
0: Well, she came out and was.
2: You see what I'm trying to say?
0: Like, oh, absolutely.
2: I just find that it's kind of weird. It's like, oh. Yeah.
0: Well, to your point, I think it was like a month ago or something, she was doing a FOIA request for records.
2: That's what it is. Yeah.
0: Yeah, because she was alleging that there was an athletic department wide mandate that she be barred from going to practices and being around the facility and all these other things. North Carolina came out and it's like there's nothing here.

0: here. I don't know what you're talking about, but she's like, she did that. I don't think anything came of it, or we, trust me, with her, we would have heard it. if there was a funny. Yeah, but yeah, she wants to do all these investigations, all these FOIA requests and all this other stuff. And the next thing you know, Michael Lombardi,
1: who's been out with your man forever. Everywhere he went, Lombardi's been with him.
0: Since they were with the Browns. I mean, that's how long, and that was the 90s.
1: That's another thing. The Browns had freaking Saban, Belichick, and Lombardi, and they couldn't do nothing.
0: Couldn't do anything with them.
1: But massage parlors and quarterbacks.
0: Yeah, but
2: Kyle Shanahan as well.
0: Yeah, Kyle, I forgot about Kyle Shanahan. Oh. I mean, it's been.
2: He's the one. Do you guys remember? Johnny Manziel, they did the fake, the trick play where, like, he goes I can't hear, I can't hear, and he goes all the way to the sidelines.
1: It's one of the greatest plays.
2: Shanahan goes, go, go, go, go.
0: Yeah, that was awesome.
2: And Mike McDaniel's in the background of that. Like,
0: Mike McDaniel
1: Hey, you know what? Yes. You know where he got that play from?
2: I have no clue. Tell me
1: if this is like a, what, I can't think of the word that I'm looking for. You remember that play from Longest Yard with Adam Sandler where he walked over to the sideline.
0: Yeah. Oh, is that where they got it?
1: I'm just saying it. I mean, it's just kind of funny. It's real similar.
0: Because the original Longest Yard movie with Burt Reynolds was, I believe, it was made in the 70s.
1: Yeah.
0: So that movie had been around for a while then, of course.
1: I need another one. I need a third.
0: Yeah, those are fun movies. I like those. Speaking of movies, Longest Yard movies.
1: Real quick, did you watch that link I sent you? It was the Odyssey broadcasting live on TikTok, that link I sent you.
0: I saw that, yes.
1: Did you watch any of it?
0: I haven't yet, no. I'm sorry. I get so many things sent to me. I'm sorry. I'm going to go, Corey. I'm going to go eventually. I don't know when to go.
1: Tuesday, $6 movie day.
0: Okay, Tuesday, $6 movie day. Okay, I might do it Tuesday before I go back to school. I've got 2 weeks left. But a point that Andy Sweeney has made, and he was making this earlier today with Mark Ennis, you know, UNC brings in Bill Belichick.
1: Yeah.
0: And it was seen at the time as like a seismic shift.
1: It was.
0: In the ACC.
1: It legitimately was.
0: Yeah, that people were putting
1: football in. Football period.
0: Yeah, football period. Just college football period. And people were like, oh my gosh, this is going to change things. He's going to be a beast. And I remember their first drive last season, they scored a touchdown. Skip Bayless had the infamous
1: 33rd NFL team, 32nd. Yeah. Loser, you're wrong.
0: Yeah, he had that infamous tweet where he was like, oh, I've seen enough. Bill Belichick has this team national championship caliber, and then TCU put it to him after that. I mean, just blew him out.
1: No Vaseline.
0: Yeah, I mean, just completely gave it to him. But the ACC, and again, this is what Ennis and Andy were talking about, and I found it to be interesting. The ACC has gotten nothing, absolutely nothing, from the Bill Belichick experiment. Like, they thought they'd be ushered to the front, and they'd be at the top of the standings in the ACC, and that they were going to get all these great players. And, you know, you go and you hire this legendary coach, and you get no return from it.
1: Right.
0: It's been absolutely wild. And they're picked near the bottom of the ACC this year. People are talking about, you know, Belichick being fired and all these theories that the Bobby Petrino is going to take over midseason. If he gets fired or quits.
1: Can you really say that's not legit though? Because, like, I mean,
0: it's the Bobby P special.
1: If I'm the University of North Carolina, aside from cheating for 20 years for basketball athletes getting free grades and never getting in trouble by the NCAA,
0: right?
1: Why wouldn't you go with Bobby Petrino as an interim head coach?
0: No, he's proven.
1: People can say what they want, but Bobby's proven. Shout out to Bobby, one of my Twitter followers too.
0: Well, Bobby Petrino follows you on Twitter.
1: Yeah.
0: How
1: along with John Cena and Mike the Situation, you
0: now,
1: know.
0: How jealous is Creighton Harley right now?
1: And Jordan Schultz of NFL Network. I don't know how, but these people do.
0: The Creighton Harley has two Lord and Saviors. He's a polytheist. His Lord and Saviors are Rick Pitino and Bobby Petrino. Yeah. And you have one of them following you. I just want to know if Creighton has Bobby Petrino following him.
1: While I continue, I'll show you. But, like, why would UNC and – all points are going to be like the Belichick situation this year is going to go south. So why wouldn't you go with Bobby? And I'll take it a step further. Aside from interim, why wouldn't you give him a shot the following year as an official head coach? He's proven.
0: Well,
1: he had a bad stretch of luck at U of L the way it ended. He should have got another year, but it is what it is there, and Arkansas went the way it was, but he's a proven head coach.
0: Well, I think one of the reasons why they brought Bobby Petrino in, like, I mean, they haven't said this, and they're not going to say this, but to your point, he was able to take over for Sam Pittman and win.
1: Proof.
0: Win a couple. Oh, there it is. Yeah, Bobby Petrino follows you. How about that?
1: Hey,
0: how
1: like about them
0: that?
1: Apples.
0: How about that, Cray Cray? How
1: Tanner,
0: about that?
1: Tanner, look at that. Oh my God! What's popping?
2: That's crazy.
0: But to your point, I mean, one of the reasons to maybe bring Bobby Petrino in is not only to inject some life into your offense, which we know he still can coach offense in football.
1: He's an energetic freak,
0: but he's
1: still got the same level of energy.
0: If you need somebody to take over and just maybe steady the ship.
1: That's what I'm saying.
0: He's,
1: my point
0: he's
1: exactly.
0: kind of the guy to do that. He
1: 1,000%.
0: Did it with Arkansas.
1: He's smart.
0: He didn't get the head coaching job, but like I said, he won a couple games.
1: He'll hold it together as best as he possibly can, at least.
0: Absolutely.
1: Why not go with that?
0: And in the back of his mind, Bobby Petrino's doing Bobby Petrino things and thinking to himself, maybe I can parlay this into a full-time job. Maybe I can do that. Oh, Nikki V's texting me. That's never a good thing. Oh, boy. Let's see here. Okay. Yeah, we're going to play that, Nick, about the farewell montage. Don't you worry. We are going to play that. We'll play the farewell montage.
1: Just got a text from Sofro. I'm going to try to do my impersonation of Sofro.
0: Okay.
1: Laugh out loud. Bobby didn't have bad luck at U of L. He quit, and I love Bobby P.
0: That's not bad.
1: Is that Sofro? Listen, no, did that sound more like Sofro or a Farmer Fran from Waterboy? You remember that time Bobby said, "Went man, man, man."
0: It's kind of a combination of the two. If you want,
1: I tried.
0: With Sofro, you got to have a little less breath. My man's like me; he's a bigger guy.
1: You got it. Yeah.
0: He's a bigger guy. He loses his breath sometimes. But no, I thought that was pretty good. Let's see here. Texter, Bobby Petrino went 0-7 as interim coach. At Arkansas, as Arkansas's head coach.
1: A better record. A better record than all of us.
0: I thought he won a game or two.
1: No, he didn't win nothing. Andy and them made it a point to let that be known that he didn't win a thing. Yeah.
0: Okay. So for some reason, I thought he won like a game or two. Like, I wouldn't say he won like four or five, like maybe a game or two, but yeah, it wasn't like I was following Arkansas football that closely, but 0-7, that's not good. That is not good. Text your bad stretch of luck at U of L. That's certainly one way to put it.
1: I mean, it's a professional, nice way to put it.
0: It's a nice way to put it. Texter, I follow both of my idols, Creighton and James Strebel. We thank you very much.
1: Shout out, Texter.
0: Yeah, shout out, Texter. Thank you for following us with that. So, yeah, I mean, it's going to be absolutely fun to watch and for all the wrong reasons. So watch what happens in North Carolina.
1: Another thing that makes Bobby greater than he'll ever get credit for is his inapt ability to always find his way into situations like this.
0: He does. He appears.
1: I tip my cat off to him. My cap, cat, knick-knack, paddywhack, whatever. I tip my hat off to him. He always finds his way into these situations.
0: Well,
1: it's amazing.
0: He found his way back.
1: That's
0: to
1: what makes him even better.
0: Back to Louisville football, even though he left them in the lurch and went on to coach the Falcons. I mean, Tom Jurich hated his ass.
1: He was pissed off when Bobby left. Now, hold on. I may sound like Crate when I say this, and I don't care. Can you blame him?
0: No, I don't blame him for going to the Falcons.
1: It's not like he knew Michael Vick was going to get in trouble with the law.
0: They go to jail.
1: I mean, here's the thing. I love you, but I get to go coach the greatest NFL player right now.
0: At the time, he was. He was the most electric player in the NFL
1: now,
0: at the time.
1: Now, should he have handled
0: it? No doubt about it.
1: Should he have handled the situation with Louisville better? Yes. But can you blame him for leaving? No. You're a stool pigeon if you blame him for leaving.
0: At least he didn't leave notes in the locker room like he did
1: in
0: Atlanta.
1: I will say this. That's total BS how he did the Falcons.
0: That's a great
1: move. That ain't
0: cool.
1: I'm the opposite.
0: You
1: know what? This
0: ain't
1: working out. I'm not going to speak to you in person. Let me leave you a Dear John letter.
0: See,
1: I'm out.
0: That's one of the greatest things that ever happened in the NFL, in my opinion. That's because I'm a weirdo, and I like those stories the most.
2: I actually have a very funny story about that.
0: Oh, please, because your brother's a Falcons fan.
2: Massive.
0: Okay.
2: So,
0: let's go.
1: Hold on, Falcons and Dolphins fan. It's
2: oh no, my family. So
1: shout out Dan Orlovsky.
2: Justin
1: Sofro at ESPNLouisville.com.
2: I'll throw you the thing. All right, my dad. As I think I brought this up before, he was born in Chicago. He's always been a Bears fan. That's all. Like, that's it.
1: Right.
2: My mom doesn't care about football at all. Likes she's like, ah, oh, the Bengals have cool jerseys. I'm a Bengals fan.
0: So, so your mom does that? She just likes the Bengals because of the jerseys?
2: Yeah, she's like,
0: fair enough.
2: She truly does not care.
1: Their jerseys are kind
2: of fire.
0: They are, yeah. It's, you know, cheer for the Pussycats.
2: Alex, my middle brother, he is a, is that Terry Francona bobblehead? That's sick, actually.
0: It is Tito.
2: Love Tito.
1: Yeah. Hey, there's one left for you in the box. Take it.
2: I might take that, actually. I love Tito.
0: that's your prize for being here at ESPN Louisville for Tito. How many years have you been here? 3-4 years?
2: Three years.
0: That's your parting gift.
2: And he
1: it lets you change the winds as he continues on. Oh,
2: hell yeah.
0: That's
1: fire.
2: That's pretty cool. My brother, Alex, he kind of like my mom, doesn't really care about
1: Alexander
2: football. No, just Alex.
1: I'm Alexander.
2: And really?
1: Yeah.
0: Really?
2: Why do you go by Corey?
0: Is that your middle name?
1: Alexander Corey's my actual name, buddy.
0: Really?
2: Nice.
0: At least it's not Corey Alexander. If your name was Corey Alexander, then
2: that's a great point.
0: Dieter Blank would ether
2: Alex.
0: You.
2: Alexander Corey.
1: Let me ask you this. Do you think I'd let anybody ether me? No. You know what part of town I'm from? I'm from the South End.
0: Your middle brother, Alex.
2: My brother, he doesn't really care about football, but we live in New England. He's like, all right, I'll be a Pats fan. Christopher, Falcons fan, because Warwick Dunn. That's
0: how do you amazing. Not like Warwick Dunn?
2: Yeah, he loves that guy. And, yeah. And then I was a Dolphins fan, kind of like my mom's thing, where I was like, oh, the colors are cool.
0: You like the teal.
2: I was like 4 or 5. I didn't realize how bad of a decision it would be.
1: They do have cool jerseys, too, Miami.
0: Their uniforms are
2: sick. They need to rip the retros more than anything. So then that happened. But anywho, going back even further into my history, my grandpa on my dad's side, he went to Holy Cross. At an alumni thing, he met Dave Paloka. I think he's now the strength and conditioning coach for the Titans. I don't know.
0: Whoa!
2: But at the time that he met him at this alumni thing, he was with the Falcons. And so he's like, hey. And my grandpa lived in Georgia at the time. So he's like, oh, my God, this is easy. And I have a grandson that's a big Falcons fan. There is a – so, Eddie, I'll cut this story really quickly here. They go to a game. My brother and my dad and my grandpa and my step-grandma. We just call her Susie. Because it's such a weird thing to be like, my step grandma, but Susie. They all went to the game.
1: Weird.
2: They went to dinner, and they went to dinner with Dave, the strength and conditioning coach. And Dave somehow managed to get Bobby Petrino at the dinner with my brother.
1: How do you like that, Creighton?
2: So I need to get my mom to pull out the photo album or whatever. There's a photo of my brother at
1: Is he with Bobby?
2: Yeah, he's at 12 years old.
1: You need to text that to me, and I'll put it on Twitter. It's really funny. I'll send it to Bobby.
2: He took a photo with Bobby Petrino.
1: That is awesome.
2: And
1: that's cool.
2: The best part is, I think after Bobby left, or a few years after he left, Dave got fired because was it Mike Smith was the because they had two coaches in a row that looked kind of like Bobby's.
0: Yeah,
2: Bobby.
0: Yeah, I remember Mike Smith. Yeah.
2: Old white guy, white hair.
0: Yeah.
2: And so Dave ended up going to Miami. So my grandpa was like, "Oh, well, I have another grandson that's a
0: Dolphins fan."
2: So I got to meet. It sucks now that I have to say it. I met Dan Philbin or Joe Philbin.
0: I hated that guy. He was a twerp.
2: Yeah, That was a fun. When you guys brought up Bobby, I was like, I think I remember seeing a photo of my...
1: Listen, you need to find that picture.
2: Oh, I will.
1: And send it to me. I will DM him immediately the second I get that.
2: I
0: believe when HBO did their Hard Knocks with the Dolphins, I think Joe Philbin was the coach, if I remember correctly.
1: Really?
0: Hard Knocks.
2: Yes.
0: Was he the coach?
2: He was the coach that's the famous Vontae Davis gets traded to the Colts.
0: Yeah.
2: And he's like, all right, make any calls he wants. He's like,
1: he still ended up having a decent career.
2: Oh, no, very good career.
1: That's the bad thing that people don't talk about with jobs like that. Is you could tell, he was hurt by that.
2: Mm-hmm.
1: It sucks.
2: He was just a second-round pick, 3 years before. He was going into a contract.
1: Yeah.
0: It was very much the opposite of when Antonio Brown got traded and he ran outside and started.
2: Oh, man. We used to quote that in college.
1: What?
2: Quote what?
0: I'm free.
2: I'm not a Raider anymore.
0: Yeah,
2: begged to be traded there.
0: Yeah.
1: You need to find that sound. That's what you need to bring in on the Tanner, right before the Tanner hour at 5, that's your bring
0: I'm
1: in.
0: Free! I was raising the tax. We'll take a break and come back for a short segment before we get into the Tanner appreciation hour.
2: Wait, hold on.
0: What?
2: Yeah, because Vinny texted us yesterday about the Tom game.
1: Hold on, yesterday or yesterday?
2: Yesterday.
0: The Tom game, yeah, where he said that the defense was fine.

0: only a few of the offensive players were sick.
1: Is Vinny the one that got hurt? He's with State of Lou, right?
2: Yeah.
0: Yeah, Vinny. He's a good dude.
3: He's talking about you, Corey. He says, this MF is stupid talking about Bobby. Tell me you've never been around Bobby without telling me you've never been around Bobby. As a former player, I genuinely can't believe some people defend Bobby the way they
0: do. Hold on.
2: Well, he played under Bobby.
0: And the players did say they didn't know where his office was. Remember that? That was the story. We didn't even know where Bobby's office was. I remember that being the story.
1: For one, I graduated with a 3.4, 3.5. I ain't stupid. For two, I am an MF-er because I do be hanging out with my kid's mom, you know what I'm saying? So I guess you could call me an
0: MF-er.
1: That is
0: true, yes.
1: So he's not lying there. But, hey, bro, we was giving him respect and props.
0: Yeah.
1: And then Vinny's like, nah, you suck.
0: he was a terrible person.
1: Like, whoa.
3: I think he's a bad, technically,
1: all I really did was like, Bobby follows me. I was like, I think that's cool.
0: That's cool. That's all I said.
1: It wasn't like I went to dinner with him.
0: I wish Bobby Petrino followed me on Twitter. Oh. Tan, longest storyteller ever. Texter, yes. Some of Bobby's last words to the team.
1: Vinny's awesome, though. Shout out Vinny. I like that.
2: He's a dog.
1: Vinny's cool.
0: I'll be here respects. A lot longer all than respects. You. All will proceeds to get fired a week later. Texter, what does Locke's dog think about Michael Vick? Texter.
3: Can I bring that up on air?
0: What?
3: When I went to K-Pod on my birthday, I walked in where they're like, all right, 5-minute wait. So I sat down and I just looked at the TV and it was Lachlan McLean just reporting the news.
0: Report the news.
3: And I was like, oh God, I get that off.
1: Speaking of Lachlan, is he ESPN or is he Spectrum?
0: Spectrum.
1: Is he both?
0: He's just Spectrum. He's just Spectrum.
1: Vinny text again?
3: Hold on. No, I did get an email yesterday.
0: From Lock?
3: From Indeed.
0: You got an email from Locke McLean? No, whoa. How did you not leave it? It's not Locke. Damn it.
1: Did he used to work here? Is that the connection?
0: Oh, yeah. I did the UK postgame show with him for two years.
1: Okay, he
0: showed me the radio ropes, my guy Locke did. I was texting with Locke and Andy last night, and I was upfront and honest. I told Locke, I was like, I'd love to do one more UK postgame show with you, because some of those are magical. What is this? Your background in sports broadcasting and content production could be a great match for this freelance producer role in Spectrum News.
3: I laughed my ass off for like a good five minutes.
1: Did you screenshot that to Locke?
3: I don't know. I don't really.
0: Screenshot it and send it to me. I'll send it to Locke.
1: That's great.
0: All right, last text and we got to take a break. Rig talks here. Let's clear some things up. Cal is still in your heart, and you have Pope buyer's remorse. Tox, you know I didn't want Pope. You know the show I did. You know where I was sad and sick to my stomach at Twin Peaks with the coldest beer in the city and Jeff Lightsey and Phil Baker laughing at me.
1: 29 degrees.
0: You know what I feel about him. He continues. Cal would not be rattling PK. Cal rattled one coach, that bum, Rick Pitino. And lastly, he hates Rick. And lastly,
1: how do you hate him?
0: I'm begging for all the little blue to believe, shout, brag that Lil Stein will even show up against my Brom. It ain't happening. Number one, Pat Kelsey's the most sensitive coach in all of Division I major basketball. That dude's a whiny ass baby. Cal would have him in tears.
1: No comment. He's so sensitive.
0: Don't ask me hard questions, Matt McGavick. No, we're not going to show you the game. I'm sorry. Even my mom called me out. I'm sorry. Cal would eat him for lunch, bruh. He would eat him for lunch. Are you kidding me?
1: Shout out to
0: if he rattled Rick Pitino, you don't think he'd rattle Pat Kelsey? What are you doing?
1: What are you doing, big guy?
0: Get that OFO out. Take a shot, big boy.
1: The way you said that, if he can rattle Pitino, what makes you think he can't rattle Kelsey? No disrespect to Kelsey.
0: I'll disrespect him. I know you won't.
1: Because I met him before. He's cool. He's done me all
0: right. Right. There you go.
1: But like you said, if he can rattle...
3: You did it to yourself.
1: I slipped that in.
0: Yeah.
1: Mixtape. But like
3: it's almost
1: said,
3: August. Though, we're so far from June.
1: Like you said, though, that was perfectly said. if he can rattle Patino, what makes you think he can't rattle Kelce? And honestly, 100%. I have to believe that. Hold on. Sofro, we're gonna let's read that.
0: He's mad at you right now. He's mad at you. You don't know who Lachlan McClain is. Corey knows who Lachlan McClain is. He's just mad because he's not on the show right now. Sofro, do you want to co-host with me? I'll let you call. You tell me when you're not.
1: Hey, you know
0: when
1: what?
0: You're not
1: hey.
0: Building bridges or, listen, or fixing listen. Roads. Hey, you can do that.
1: Hey, Strebel. Next time I come in, let's do make it a three-headed.
0: We
1: monster.
0: Can go three wide. We have a third mic that actually works right
1: hey,
0: now.
1: You know what? You
0: I
1: know what?
0: Sofro it can be, and Bosper
1: hey,
0: together.
1: Hey, it can be a choo-choo.
0: It can be. It'd be a purple show, red and blue. All right, let's take a break. On the other end,
4: Kelce
0: we'll talk.
4: Got it going now.
0: Yeah, we'll talk a little more nonsense, and then at 5 o'clock we get to the Tanner send off. We have a montage that Nick Valvano put together. We're going to play. Tanner has his 10 most favorite sounds.
1: Oh,
0: over
1: I thought
0: the past.
1: That was a myth. Oh, so he's doing that. Okay, cool.
0: No,
1: cool.
0: He really, yeah, he really did do that.
1: He deserves. He's been here long enough.
0: Absolutely. He put together his 10 favorite sounds for his time on the roundtable at the mixtape around 5:30 or so. It's about 28 minutes long, so it'll take us to the end of the show in the Kentucky Horse Racing Spotlight. 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
1: You're listening to the Round Table with Round Daddy. Now here's Round Daddy, James Strebel.
2: Woo! That's what I'm talking about. Texter said no one wants to go watch the superhero movie, James Strebel. No, I said Spider-Man was the exception to the rule.
3: Spider my ass.
2: Because, yeah, Spider my ass, that's what Ron said. Spider-Man is the exception to the rule because he is a foundational brand in not just Marvel, but in DC, all, you know, whatever comic, Image Comics. I mean, he's a established brand. People will go see Spider-Man. I'm talking about all these stupid ancillary characters that they put out there that no one gives a bleep about. And then they're like, why is this movie flopping? Why doesn't anyone want to see the new Captain America? No one wants to see that. Like, I'm sorry. Yeah, Spider-Man's going to do all kinds of money. I said he'll do fine. Spider-Man's a brand. He's gonna be
4: How
2: fine.
4: How does Superwoman movie do?
2: Not good.
4: Really?
2: Bad, like real bad.
4: That bad?
2: Real bad. Like they, like the outside of and Spider-Man.
4: Because I got as a girl dad of two daughters, like when stuff like that like gets put out there, like I want it to be successful.
2: Right.
4: So my daughters can have something to like help motivate them in a positive way. You know what I'm saying?
2: But when's the apparently it's a crappy movie. Like the movie's
4: really?
2: Not good.
4: Had Jason Momoa. You had a decent amount of very famous people in it.
2: He's a good actor. I like Jason Momoa. I actually enjoyed the first Aquaman. You know what I watched the other night? It's not bad. It's the Round Table here on ESPN 680 1057 437-9680 EPS Tops text line. You know what movie I watched this week? With my kids, and my wife actually liked this movie too.
4: Same name, what's up?
2: Different spelling, same name, exactly yes, right. They loved, I actually liked it, was the Masters of the Universe movie, which was a box office bomb. It was a lot of fun. I enjoyed it. My kids, oh yeah, it's awesome. And I grew up with He-Man. Like that.
4: Damn, that must have been a really bad movie in theaters. I didn't even know it got put out.
2: No, it didn't do very well. But I watched it just because it was PG and some of the family and the kids could watch all together. And I expected my wife to like tune out and not pay any attention. She was engrossed in it. Reed, the 2-year-old, watched it 3 times the next day because it's got a lot of action. It's actually really funny. It's got some adult humor in it. I won't ruin it for everybody, but it's actually a fun movie. It was good. I think who was telling me they saw this? Sofro, I think, saw Master University, liked it. But yeah, I agree. It's a lot of fun. Oh my, my son Wyatt's sending me TikToks. It's not TikToks. It's YouTube, for suggestions for food to make. Thank you, Wyatt. I appreciate that. I'll see what that is.
5: What does he want?
2: I don't know what it is. It just is a lady with like a pot, and she's got a cheese grater. Bro, I ain't grating any cheese. I'll buy.
4: Tell him to grade D's.
2: Tell him you grate him
4: some Famunda cheese.
2: I'll buy the
4: Famunda.
2: I'll buy the. It's like some type of cheese hamburger meal. I don't know. I'll watch this after the show. I don't want to take it up. Texture. Oh, it's Paul. Paul's my guy. Paul here.
4: Paul Ball.
2: Master of the Universe was amazing. I stand behind this stream. Well, I agree with you, Paul. The movie was badass. It was a lot of fun. He-Man is actually a badass in the movie. He's kind of wimpy at the beginning, but then once he gets the sword, it's on. It's fun. Watch the new Spider-Man earlier. Great storyline for fans. I like Spider-Man. I have nothing against Spider-Man.
4: Not into it like I used to be, but I'm intrigued by it because if you remember the previews, it's like – something happened in the last movie with Tom Holland as Spider-Man to where, like, nobody has memory of who he is.
2: Yeah, exactly. So he's just a dude.
4: Granted, because he's in the Odyssey, and that's my new all-time favorite movie.
2: Yeah, you saw that and loved it.
4: I put it above Major League, which was my previous
2: Major
4: all-time
2: League's
4: favorite
2: awesome.
4: Movie.
2: I'm sorry.
5: I'm not like – it was just like –
4: I
5: thought you were gonna be like, like the Godfather. Major League. I love Major
2: Apocalypse
5: League.
2: Apocalypse Now.
5: Yeah, like I was the two
4: White Walls.
5: Well, didn't I could be wrong, the singer Steve Lacy, didn't he like drop a major spoiler like at the premiere?
2: Of what?
5: Of the
2: Odyssey?
5: New Spider-Man.
2: I don't know. I haven't seen that.
4: I haven't heard that, really.
2: I don't know.
5: I guess so. And then
4: Why does he keep walking back and forth? Who's he talking to?
2: This is what he does. If he's on the phone, he just paces in front of the studio.
4: It's better than him sitting at a.
5: I don't know why he's not a Pacers
4: shaking
5: fan.
4: His leg.
2: That is true. Better than that. Texture, how many car lots did your co-host pass on the way to the studio?
4: Two, actually.
2: There's two. There's a lot of car lots on Dixie Highway.
4: 75,000 gas stations and liquor stores, though.
2: Liquor stores and gas stations. And yeah, liquor stores and gas stations.
4: By far, that was fast.
2: Yeah. A lot of cash loan advance stores.
4: There's one less than a quarter mile away from my work. Trust me.
2: Yeah, cash advance loan buildings, all of that. Hey, Round Daddy, is the wood on your deck get big when it rains?
4: No, but we know what does.
2: It does. It expands with a little moisture. It expands.
4: Like a sponge. That's how four kids get moisture. Here. Moisture.
2: That's exactly how kids get here.
4: Say that word slowly one time.
2: I don't
4: without
2: like,
4: laughing. Moisture.
2: I can't do that word. I don't. It's not one of my favorite words.
4: How about this?
2: What?
4: Moist.
2: No. I don't do. I can't.
4: Taylor approved.
2: Yeah, I can't. That's one word that I cannot get.
4: What?
2: I'm not saying it. I won't say it. It rhymes with voice. It rhymes with voice. Calling PK the most sensitive coach in basketball when Mark Poop was on mic last year complaining to Barn Fart about the officials as peak Round Daddy also meant Cronin exists. Get better rig. Again.
4: At least all our games get streamed.
2: Good point. I can say that I can acknowledge.
4: Tanner approved.
2: I can acknowledge how I did rants on Mark Pope. I did rants on him, but I can still say that Pat Kelsey's the most sensitive man in college basketball because all the being and moaning he does.
5: Hold on.
2: Over
5: Izzo?
2: You all.
5: Izzo?
2: Izzo's got a title. He's been to multiple Final Fours.
5: Before I was born, Strebel.
2: So listen. So what?
4: I might go on a Strebel. Hold on. I might go on a Strebel here. Why doesn't Izzo get the slack like Calipari? Let's not get misconstrued. Yeah, Calipari's had more talent at Kentucky than Izzo. But don't sit here and act like Izzo ain't had effing all-stars and talent.
2: Right.
4: He's only got one effing title.
2: Because his time is only like him better. Because he wasn't.
4: They're prejudiced against the talents. That's what it is.
2: He wasn't.
4: Am I wrong?
5: I'm tired of Izzo.
4: I think it's bogus.
2: Izzo's Italian too, though. He's an Italian man. I think it's because John Calipari was so bombastic and he spoke out against the NCAA way before it was cool. Like he was doing that back in the early 2000s.
4: Grinds my gears. Bad.
2: No, he was adversarial towards the NCAA like his entire career. So now everyone's catching up to Calipari.

0: Well, the NCAA does suck. It is the worst-run organization, and there could be things to help college basketball get a bigger brand. I mean, he's been talking about these summer tournaments for years now, and then they're like, oh, let's do a summer tournament where teams play each other instead of going on all these foreign trips. It's like, that's why Calipari's disliked when Tom Izzo gets the pass and the
1: how did he play ball. How did James Franco say it? They hate us because they ain't us.
0: That's exactly right. But Tom Izzo played.
2: What does anuses have to do with anything?
0: Izzo was a made man. Yeah, he played ball with the NCAA. He did things the, quote, right way and was an ambassador for college basketball.
1: Does Nick always have his hand on his hip when he's – Talking and walking.
0: All right, we had to take a break.
1: Is that a Black and Baker effect?
3: That's a good point.
0: We need to take
1: Shout
0: a break
1: out Mark.
0: So we can get all the Tanner flowers to him. So we've got some sound to play.
1: Snow flower.
0: We've got the sound to play. We've got the mixtape at 5:30 and so much more. 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

0: 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You have a little too much to drink. Don't, please do not drive. Please do not drive. I'm dealing with a hit and run right now and a pain in the ass, so don't.
1: No, Tony Romo's.
0: Yeah, do not do that. Don't put your other fellow drivers at risk. Have them bring it to you. And we love them. Cox'sLouisville.com. All right, Tanner. So what do you want to do first, buddy? It's your day. Do you want to play your favorite sounds, or do you want to play the Nick Valvano montage? We'll go here till about, I'd say, 5:25 or so. That because, works. Yeah, the mixtape's about 28 minutes long. So it's your call, big guy. What do you want to do?
2: Let's play some of my favorite.
0: All right, so these are some of Tanner's favorite sounds from over the last 3 years that he's been working at the studio. He's been, you know, live in person for some bombastic moments. So I'm happy to let you let the listener see or hear what you think is great. So take it away, Tanner.
1: How much effort did you put into this?
2: I quickly thought about all the people here and what their funniest moments were. A lot of street way to do it.
1: I mean, you're around them all the time.
0: Yeah, man. I know. You're sure, around me sure. More than anybody. So that, pause. that'll pause. Definitely be it.
1: All right, he's Tanner, around you.
0: What do you got for us first?
3: 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We're broadcasting from our Sam Aguiar Injury Lawyer Studios, and it's basketball time in the Ville, folks. Are you as pumped up as I am? Tomorrow night is going to be so much fun.
1: Is that Fanta?
0: Well, oh, it's Jody
2: That's
0: Demley.
2: Jody Demley.
0: It's JD.
1: Oh, basketball young.
0: Basketball time.
1: He sounds super young there.
0: I love the smells like teen spirit behind him. All right, Tanner, what's next? Tanner, go ahead.
2: Oh, thank you to Nikki for making that montage. Now I have to throw him under the fire.
0: Okay, do it.
4: Has the game passed you know by? Is he now like...
5: Oh, yeah. We're blasting these coaches that made it overreact.
2: It's weekend well, overreaction. That, yeah, well, it's supposed one. To be a overreaction.
5: That's a but weekend
2: the fact
5: overreaction.
2: He hasn't won in a while, and now he's acting wow. like a goofball.
5: I remember listening to this the last time he won. I don't even know the last. Do you know the last time he won?
0: 1 year before.
4: UConn.
5: You look it up. This is your UConn take, not my take.
4: Basketball well, hang on, I got championships.
5: Nick, he won the title in 2025. 2024, 2025.
1: Here
5: last
1: comes
5: year, Zachy
1: C.
5: Nick, this year they
2: Wait,
5: made
2: they won
5: the,
2: last year?
5: Nick,
2: oh, they did win last year.
0: That's the worst take maybe ever in ESPN Louisville history.
1: He still doesn't support Fauci.
0: They were in the Final Four. He had just won the title the previous season. That's a great one, Tanner. What's next?
2: All right, guys. For the people that want to get into the radio, this is how you make a segue.
0: Okay.
2: Get the cat.
0: Get the cat. Skin that cat. Skin it. Skin that cat. Get my TV back from that cat.
6: Erectile dysfunction is nothing more than a medical condition.
2: Now, everyone knows this one of Diener getting got.
0: Oh, boy.
7: Excited to land a 7'5 Gabe Horn. Is he the tallest player we've ever had?
8: What?
7: Is Gabe Horn the tallest player we've ever had?
8: That's not his name.
7: I'd fell for it. I fell for it.
9: Was it Gabe Dines?
7: No, yeah. Honestly, yes. Say what I just said.
1: Tanner, you got to break that down.
0: I'm going to text it to you.
1: Horn. Text it to me.
7: Say it real fast. Say it real fast.
9: Oh, yeah, I got
5: Damn
9: it.
5: Damn it. This I is why it. I don't go to the text line on Derby Week.
0: That's great. I got to text Bossimer the joke there.
2: But people forget.
0: What do people forget?
2: About a week or two before, it happened to our fabulous host, James Schriebel.
0: Yeah. Ooh. This all right, someone sent in, former Creighton forward Gabe Horn is expected to visit. What?
1: I don't get it.
0: Oh, no.
7: It killed Jeffries.
0: Dang it.
1: Oh, it does. Smashing down.
0: He died such a long time. That sounded like a Creighton player.
1: I get
0: Dang
1: it.
0: Now that I texted it to you, now you know.
1: Yeah.
0: I'm
1: not going to unhear it now.
0: It almost killed Justin Jeffries, which we've done that multiple times. Those are two great back-to-back sounds. Tanner, what's next?
2: I had to.
0: Okay. You got

0: you got to do, brother. It's your day.
1: L's down, Jeff Brom.
2: Hey, straight
1: Jeff
2: up.
1: Brom, L's down.
3: Oh.
0: Oh. Oh. Oh. Oh. And play that again, please. Just play it one more time. You. I got to hear Anna. Oh.
1: L's down, Jeff Brom.
2: Hey, straight
1: Jeff
2: up.
1: Brom, L's down.
3: Oh. Where's Anna been at? She been doing all right?
0: She's doing all right.
3: Vacation again?
0: She's in the Magic Kingdom right now.
3: Living the life.
0: Yeah, she's in Orlando. The best part about that, too, Tanner and Corey and Zach, who's sitting in on this, is Ince tried to reel me in. He's like, Streeble, hey, Streeble, get this. I just ran all over him.
3: Yeah.
0: I just ran all over him. All right, what's next, Tan?
4: The take to played the Blank versus Tanner montage. This one was my favorite because Blank had to lay down his sword because none other than my mom.
0: Oh.
2: When you found out that was Tanner's mom, it was almost like she was a human shield.
0: She was.
2: She was.
0: She was standing in front of him.
2: She was a human shield.
0: She really was.
2: And I feel like Blank would normally be at a 12 on a scale of what it did. He was at like a 7.
5: Like a 7, yeah.
2: Whoa. And I was like, that's a good move by Tanner.
0: But the thing is,
5: use the Irish mom.
0: I didn't know at that time. And I apologize, Tanner. He brought a whole thing of food and beer.
5: Right.
0: And I issued an on-air apology, but that's the only time he wasn't empty-handed, Tantan.
5: No, but he's changing.
0: That's the only time
5: he's changing.
0: He changed once.
5: Well, he
0: didn't want to. He didn't want to show up empty-handed with his mom there.
2: Okay,
0: that's
2: so,
0: what it was.
2: So far
5: but
2: too
5: it's
2: often.
5: A step in the right direction, is it not,
0: Tantan? For now, for now. Did you do that on purpose, or is your mom just here? Is it coincidence?
4: Well, she was here, and then she was like, "Oh, we should bring stuff," and I was like, "Ooh." Great idea.
0: That put
4: Mom.
0: Blank in the Thank worst spot there. Possible.
4: Oh,
0: the
4: yeah.
0: worst spot possible.
4: Because he was like, oh, Tanner's awesome. Here. Oh, what's he? Oh. Oh, he brought Kate or Jimmy John's.
0: And beer.
4: And beer.
0: And his mom.
4: This one goes out to Streeble again. This is just one of my favorite moments.
0: Okay.
4: Out of recent memory, too. Like, I think like 3 months ago.
0: Okay.
1: I'm a man, but I'm a cat fan, so I went through menopause. I'm a medical miracle because I'm a hillbilly.
3: What the heck is that? What the heck even is that?
0: Some texter texted in like, yo, all Cats fans are on menopause or something like that. It made no sense whatsoever. So, of course, I had to pull out the hillbilly voice. All right, go ahead, Tanner.
4: All right. Everyone's favorite sound here.
0: Okay.
4: McGavick,
0: yes.
4: Who is no longer with us.
3: Officially?
4: He's going to be an editor at
0: WHAS.
4: Yes.
3: So, officially not here
0: officially,
3: no more?
0: Officially,
4: I think
0: yes.
4: he started today, if I'm not
0: No, he started
3: hey, you
0: this
3: know
0: week.
3: What, though?
4: This
3: like,
4: week.
3: Let me give Matt his flowers. Matt don't get it. Matt's a grinder, and he's a worker, man.
0: Yes,
3: Matt
0: he
3: deserves
0: is.
3: The flowers.
0: Yeah,
3: shout
0: no.
3: out, Matt.
4: No, he's a hard
3: good
4: worker.
3: Good for you. Good
4: but
3: for Matt.
4: I have to throw him
0: I know what this
4: there.
0: Sound is.
6: Every time Josh Allen comes up short, they just give him nothing but excuses. Like, oh, he's got no talent around him. Oh, he's overcoming so much. Meanwhile, when Lamar comes up short, he's like, oh, he's holding the team back. He's a choker. He's you know what Josh Allen also says? Oh, he's
3: Hey, play that sound again.
4: Oh, wait, I have it.
0: Yeah, he's got a hot key.
3: That was great.
0: It's a hot key. I was stunned. Tanner, you saw me live. I didn't know what to do with that.
4: I was like, why did that sound?
0: Well, out of all the sounds you could have made. All right, Tanner, what's next?
3: That was amazing.
4: You getting got again, but this one is my favorite.
0: Okay. Briggs Cherry's dad said he's going to compete for the starting position. My son is adjusting well to Brom's system. I think he will be competing for a starting position. Buster, his name's Buster Cherry. Buster Cherry told that to the Chattanooga Post.
3: Speaking of Briggs,
4: I'm doing research, but I think you got.
7: I know he got God.
4: I just don't think he really
0: oh,
4: gets
0: it.
4: Shoot,
0: Buster Cherry.
4: This one goes out to the man that taught me everything, James Black. This I know is one of your favorite
3: Where's
4: sounds.
3: Where's he been?
0: Okay,
4: he just
0: around.
4: Works every.
0: Morning.
4: Every morning, and then it gets to like 3 o'clock. It's like, I gotta go.
0: All right.
4: But this one's for James Black because he taught me everything I know, and he taught me how to be a terrorist on air.
0: All right. Shout out to
4: James
0: Black.
4: This is his favorite sound.
8: James Black told me it was fried fish from Cunningham's, and he put ketchup on it.
0: Ugh. Did he microwave the ketchup?
7: I've never been to
8: Cunningham's. I've never heard of this place.
0: Is it fancy?
8: It was fried fish.
0: It was fried fish. Thank you, Jane, for so it wasn't as bad as it could have been.
7: So James telling us it was fried fish, I mean, that makes its own joke, right?
0: I don't
7: black.
0: Know where you're referring.
7: He's fried.
0: I like fried food and I'm Caucasian.

0: Like, you,
1: I like fried food.
0: For you to say it, it would have been, it was baked fish. I'd be like, yeah, that checks out.
2: You think, look at Jay, think I'm all so mad. You look at me, you think I'm eating baked fish?
0: No, but it just, you just,
3: that's racially, yes.
2: I don't eat baked fish. I'm not, look, hey.
1: He profiled me.
2: I'll defend my whiteness right now.
0: I didn't say you didn't put any.
2: Pasty as hell.
0: I didn't say you put any.
2: Baked fish.
0: You might put some seasoning
2: on
0: it.
2: No, I don't do that.
0: Okay.
2: I eat fried fish or I grill that.
0: Okay,
2: that
0: grill.
2: Fish.
0: Does that
2: I
0: make
2: grill
0: better?
2: That fish.
0: You might bake it.
2: I don't bake fish. It's disgusting. It smells bad. It has no flavor whatsoever. I don't eat baked fish. Look, I'm white as they come. I'm a cracker. I'm all that stuff.
3: Cracker.
2: But listen, I don't bake my fish.
3: That was good.
2: That's a great.
3: That was great.
4: For everyone that has heard my voice for the past 3 years, everyone knows that I started out on the V Show.
1: Yes, you did.
4: Thank God for Nick that he reminded me this because I forgot to add it, but then I just quickly searched it up. Bobby V with one that actually made me cry tears and fall off my chair.
0: As I said, God bless your Blue Chew ads and everything. I've not had to really call anybody. We can still bring the old fastball. I just knocked Julio completely out of the chair.
2: I got to read the old fastball.
4: The old fastball.
2: The old fastball. That's from great. Bob Valvano.
4: Okay.
2: That's great.
4: The final one.
2: Final sound.
4: You're going to hate it.
2: That's fine. You play it.
4: But this
2: it's
4: is
2: your day, brother.
4: This was fantastic.
2: Okay, play it. I'll just bring all of you with me. Like, all of you have different skills that you can do.
1: Here
2: you can
1: go.
2: Help with the livestock, with the cattle and the chickens. Justin can help me, you know, plow the fields and plant, you know, potatoes and corn and whatever else. I don't know how. What? I don't know how to do a farm. He's got tractors. He's got all these things. Like, he's a farmer. He can help me do that. James, you'll be there to cut the mixtape.
5: Yes, I'll be with Justin.
2: Oh, gosh. Susan said, I tried to hide it. I just jumped right in the eye. I got it.
5: Killed Max.
2: And it could be the babysitter. Dude, when he said, I guess I'll be in the field with Justin. I mean, Max Godby's a pretty serious individual.
3: What's Max been as?
2: He's got a new job. He's cool. He's been chilling. He liked the tweet of yours yesterday, right, Tanner? Yeah, yeah.
3: Yeah.
2: Oh, Jack Strebel as well. But no.
3: He always lived kind of low-key.
2: Yeah,
3: anyways.
2: Max is great. All right, you want to do the montage before we take a break?
4: We don't have enough time. I'll just listen to that on my own.
2: Okay,
4: we don't have enough time. Thank you to Nick and all the guys that did that, but we need to get the mixtape.
2: All right. Well, I just want to say before we get to the mixtape that you have been wonderful on this show. I hope that you find your new job to be fulfilling, and it helps you and Hope in your new life together at your new house. And I love you, buddy, and I'm gonna miss you.
3: Shout out to the Pyramid Scheme.
4: This is a great time. Yeah.
2: Shout out.
4: Hopefully, I'm not working at a Pyramid Scheme, right?
2: All right, let's take a break. On the other end, we'll do the Tanner's final mixtape here on the Roundtable, ESPN 680 105.7.
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2: I'm not your boy toy.
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26: Welcome back to the Roundtable with Round Daddy. Now here's Round Daddy, James Strebel.
2: All right, final segment here. Tan Tan's last show. Corey Bosmer with us. We're going to read some text here real quick. Tanner, they're for you. Texter, play the Tanner tape, Streetle. We don't care about the mixtape like that. I'll play it on Monday. If Tanner is okay with that Monday, I'll play it for everybody.
4: Yeah, I'll forward it to someone.
2: Bring Tanner to the Egg Fest tomorrow to celebrate his new gig. Party down with the Peerless team. Oh, Peerless Bourbon's good stuff.

0: band. Oh yeah, the Egg Fest. I have a friend of mine competes in that. Is that good.
1: The green eggs?
0: This is the green
1: them
0: eggs.
1: Are phenomenal yeah. grills.
0: Texter, Tanner from my burner. You are awesome. Texter, good luck on your new career. Tan, you'll be missed. Go Cards. Texter, which leg did Bobby V break when he was in China?
1: His third leg.
0: Third leg. There's some other good stuff here for Tanner, but listeners are going to miss you, and so will we. All right, let's get to the mixtape. Let's do it.
2: I see Paul. Thank you, Paul. Thank you for the kind words, Paul.
0: Paul's the man. We love Paul around here.
3: Let's smoke a what is it? A left-handed cigarette.
0: Left-handed cigarette. A left-handed
1: a
0: cigarette. a marijuana cigarette. All right, let's play the mixtape. Let's do it, Tanner. Sorry,
4: time
0: didn't catch up
4: the
0: guard there.
4: Save that for the mixtape.
5: The mixtape.
0: Damn it!
5: Presented by 502 Hemp.
6: The weed!
5: And behind the board, it's
7: Julio,
5: also known as
7: Tanner Brutamesso.
0: All right, his last mixtape. Let's kick it off with the first sound. Go!
8: By the way, the first text of the day is, I just had to go to a urologist, have a middle-aged dude fill my testicles, and the worst part of my morning is hearing Nick on the radio. So that's the first text of the morning.
9: That's not the way to start Monday. Monday was supposed to be like our Friday.
8: I mean, that was
9: whoa. Right.
8: That was 10:09.
9: Wow.
10: The day that Nick has these, like, troll pants. And they kind of sag down. They're like sweatpants
0: yesterday.
10: That
0: yeah.
10: are they're like tight some places, but not others. So they're like
1: in all the right
10: they're
1: spots.
10: Like they're, so they're like around Nick's like package and thighs. It's tight, and then around like the waist, it's kind of loose. Does that make
0: yeah,
10: sense?
0: They remind they reminds
10: don't,
0: me
10: they
0: of,
10: don't
0: yeah.
10: fit well
0: of like those like women have pants like that. Where they're tight around the midsection in
10: okay.
0: the, and you're, then but they bloom out like at the bottom.
10: Well, see,
0: they're looser on the bottom, like towards the legs. You know what I mean?
1: They're, yeah. they're hockey shorts, so
0: hockey
1: they're
0: shorts.
1: They're loose around the thighs,
0: mm.
1: but
0: oh.
1: they're a little tight on some the, of the
0: in,
1: other
0: in,
1: spots.
0: In other areas.
10: And it just
0: they keep everything together.
10: Nick was three boy, wide with interns in there.
1: Oh. Your boy fills it out. What do you want me to say?
0: Oh, whoa, yeah, yeah, yeah, okay.
2: What's the thing they all drink? A transfusion? That's like the official golf cocktail.
1: Picked a heck of a time to picked a heck of a time to burp.
8: Yeah, man, that's a lot of.
9: Is that what that was?
7: Now here's Drew Diener and Mark Blankenbaker.
11: He's over in Italy. We think so. You think it, what's that?
12: I've got a Keith button. I got to remember to hit it.
11: You're 0 for 2. Oh,
13: yeah. That's all right. That's all right. I'll be Mark Blankenbaker okay. as long as you'll let me.
11: Okay.
10: The absolute disaster of Kenny Payne. Nick wanted year 3. That's at Justin Sofro at ESPN. I'm kidding. I almost have to do it now. If I don't do it now, I'm the AH. If I don't,
11: it's the bit.
0: The bit.
11: Sofro made KSR. So Whoa. He tweeted at, I guess, I don't know if he tweeted at Big Dog, but like basically
0: yeah,
11: he was wearing a blue shirt
0: yeah.
11: and it became a whole thing of
14: he
11: back.
14: He was with some people doing the L's down too, right?
11: He was with the KSR
14: yeah,
11: crew,
14: like
11: which,
14: KSR
11: you know, a lot of people are out there. So during La Familia's Game 3 victory over the Ville on Wednesday, Louisville executive director of football personnel and recruiting was at historical Memorial Coliseum. During his time at Fayette County, Merrill posted a picture with KSR's Drew Franklin and Mario in the shirt that looked blue. Members of the Louisville... Sofro, please isolate this. Members of the Louisville Sports Talk Station were not happy about it. I love that's how they referred to Justin Sofro. Like, that makes me so happy. See, Sofro, you are a part of the crew
10: He's
11: here.
10: He's all in!
11: You're all yeah. a part of the crew. You got referred to as a member of a part of the Louisville Sports Talk Station. Was not happy about it. Lack of alignment? Is Mero floundering his job while posing for pictures with KSR? Members of Card Nation were upset at Mero for hanging with the other side of the rivalry, to which Vince Mero felt obligated to respond to and basically said, all this crap about me loving Kentucky is crazy. I went to support the Ville, and I'm very thankful and blessed to be working for at Jeff Brom and the great U of L. All this other crap is straight BS. I look forward to seeing Card Nation in Nashville. It's September 6th. Boom, let's go. I love that. That's the good stuff.
14: That's the rivalry in a nutshell.
11: Somebody said his shirt was green, not blue, which I love that, too.
14: I couldn't tell from the picture. It's like that dress from some years back. What color is it?
0: That dress. I remember that dress, Curran. Yeah.
11: Does.
0: Speaking of blank.
2: Oh, he.
0: I was alerted again that KSR –

0: was trying to take down Blank and Creighton and Sofro again. Like, they can't let it drop. And this is what they do.
1: That's okay.
0: Yeah, again, I didn't get to hear it, but people were telling me what they were saying. And it's the same thing they were talking about last week. We have such great lives. We have so many friends. None of these Louisville jokers have friends. We've got better lives. We have more friends. And they're saying how great their lives are. Well, Mark Blankenbaker is in Italy. He's in Italy. He's at fancy restaurants. He's at the Colosseum. He's with his wife and his children. He's with friends. They all went over there together. He probably rode first class. He's probably doing five-star restaurant tours, dropping money at Gucci, dropping money at the...
2: Drinking wine with his pinky up.
0: Yeah, drinking old wine from the 1600s with his pinky up. He's sniffing. He got sniffed. This wine has legs. He's doing that. And I got Drew Franklin. Whoa. My life's so great. Bro, sit down, Drew. Sit down, Franklin.
3: Yeah.
0: You ain't got nothing on my man Blank. You understand what I'm saying right now? You ain't got nothing on my man Blank. You're in Lexington, Kentucky with a musty Archie Goodwin print t-shirt on, and Blank's living his best life in the Mediterranean area in Italy. He's at the boot, and you're at Red State Barbecue. You aren't the same. You aren't the same. So I don't want to hear about y'all bragging about how great your lives are. We have so many friends, and that's their go-to. That's their go-to, to belittle other people and say that we're better than you. That elitist-ass show. That elitist-ass show that masquerades as a show for the people. Elite snobbery. That's what it is. That KSR equals elite snobbery. And I hope they hear all that. Don't you come at Blank. And you leave Creighton alone, too. Don't you come at man Creighton. You can talk about Sofro. That's fine. I'm kidding, Sofro. Sofro, I'm kidding. See back from the beach?
3: Is he back from the
1: beach?
0: Maybe.
4: 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I love that's how they referred to Justin Sofro. Like, that makes me so happy. See, Sofro, you are a part of the crew here.
3: He's all in.
4: You're all a part of the crew. You got referred to as a member of a part of the Louisville Sports Talk station.
5: I might have a date. A man date.
0: Whoa.
5: Yeah.
0: Whoa.
6: Do elaborate.
3: Robin. He's Norton Commons.
0: Norton. Right.
5: I got to ask on a man date.
6: Did we put this WCS thing next to bed?
5: Well, I'm not going to put him to bed, but he's the one asked me.
6: Are you sure you want to do this?
1: Yes.
6: Game? Are you sure you want to do this thing?
1: Maybe play hard to get.
5: He asked me to.
6: Are you sure you want to do this?
5: He asked me to go play 18 with him at Cardinal Club.
1: You can borrow my clubs.
5: Am I being used for Cardinal Club?
1: Probably. But
0: Steve?
5: Or, no, I think he really likes me.
0: It's a haymaker. Whoa.
6: Listen.
5: I think he really likes me.
6: The phrase spat in my face.
5: Yeah.
6: Literally spat in my face, and you're asking for seconds.
5: This was 53 minutes after the Bayhams Army game ended.
0: Wow. I love that.
6: You like
0: that.
6: To take it. You like to, you masochist?
5: He was.
6: You like to take it?
5: Boom. Text. Boom. Hey, man, we should go get 18 at the Cardinal Club one day.
6: Louisville fans.
5: Me and you.
6: Do y'all hear this? East man has a problem.
5: Me and Willie Cauley-Stein at the Cardinal Club.
6: Oh, God.
0: I love that.
6: I can't believe you even said his
0: name. Wow, WCS.
7: I mean, this is like 100% on the text line.
3: No, I don't see anybody going, no, we didn't. Let him cook.
7: Well, except Nick Curran. My theory on Nick is he could watch. Josh Hurd would never do this, but if he saw Josh Hurd open up a clip of an Uzi on a bunch of kittens, he would go, well, you know, sometimes kittens look like terrorists. You never know. You got to protect yourself sometimes in those situations. Nah, you don't know. He understands the job, and I believe he does. He's choosing to do this to have a disconnect, and whether it's not talking much, and he doesn't have to talk to the media. He can talk to his own. He could do interviews with Floyd Street Media. He could do a blog. He could do whatever. I mean, I thought we'd see the guy riding around golf carts like he did at Charleston, you know, getting people fired up for the game. And he did that at the start. He was like, I'm sorry, golf cart, but he's going to the bookstore. Hey, you going to the game? And that. I don't know. Did Michael Brown scar him that badly?
3: I don't know. But it's like, you know, Chris Mack didn't do it well.
7: No.
3: And he seems to be doing, he seems to be following that track.
7: But I said to someone yesterday, I think he's less outgoing than Chris Mack now at this point.
0: Oh, he is.
3: Chris Mack was surly.
7: He was surly, but he would also, in the middle of summer, release a video and talk trash to Kentucky. You know?
3: Right.
7: You know?
3: When you sit down at your press conference and go, yeah, what you got? I mean, you have spoken.
2: What do we have?
3: Yeah. You have an entire new staff and an entire new team. What have you got?
2: Yeah, you don't want to make an opening statement? I mean, where do we start?
3: Yeah.
0: Tell him, Keith.
3: I can watch my great niece's softball game on YouTube from Naples, Florida on a Wednesday at 2 o'clock, but I can't watch the University of Louisville.
7: And their $17 to $20 million roster.
3: Right. Like, what are we doing?
7: But expenses are an issue.
3: Right. It's crazy.
0: I agree with Keith.
7: You don't hear from the coach, and when you do, he's all surly.
0: Yeah.
3: But Nikki DeBoot from Long Island all the way to the Bahamas. I had no idea, Nikki DeBoot, that you were going to be there in attendance. First, good afternoon. Second, how's the scenery in the Bahamas and how did the basketball look?
8: Oh, Andrew, it's wonderful to hear from you. Philip, always a pleasure, always a pleasure. As my good friend Mike said, I've been all around the world twice, and I tried everything but the electric chair. Now I'm in sunny Bahama. You can probably hear the yacht behind me in the marina getting refueled. It's definitely not a Cisco delivery truck. But no, it's beautiful weather. There's beautiful people walking around. Hey, honey, how you doing? But that, do what to myself? Oh, sorry, I don't speak your language. I don't speak stuck-up bitch. Anyway,
0: whoa!
8: All right, boys, how we doing?
0: Whoa!
2: Wonderful.
0: Whoa.
2: The yacht. Cisco yacht looks, it looks great on Zoom. It looks great.
3: It was the guy behind him who he didn't know was, he goes, hey, go do what to myself? And there's a guy walking out of the Jimmy John.
9: That's great.
8: Oh, it's beautiful weather. It's sunshine.
3: Look at Nick, so confused. I'm sorry. I know it's blowing the bit, but it was too funny. That guy looked at me like, who are you,
0: what
3: man?
0: What are you doing?
3: What are you doing?
7: This is great. Shane Montgomery, you know, when you don't have video and you can only scout off of a box score, can I racially profile Shane Montgomery as a white guy?
3: No.
7: Oh, I can't?
3: No.
7: I can't? Okay.
3: No.
7: Thought he was, I mean, 3 or 4 from the field. And
3: No, he was super. No, he was. And
7: I thought, I Googled Shane Montgomery, and that's a picture that comes up.
3: No, that's not
7: him. Okay. All right. It seemed odd. It seemed odd. Look at the picture that comes up.
10: No.
7: How does that come? It says Shane Montgomery, and there is definitely a white guy there.
3: Yeah.
10: Okay. Shane Montgomery is a high rise.
7: Didn't sound like a lot of guys I went to X with, Shane, but, you know, I don't know.
3: No, he's
7: okay.
3: And you can't tell it because you couldn't see it, but
7: I mean, I'm just looking at the picture that.
3: It sounded T Will esque to me, you know, with the. His product.
0: That's right, Keith.
10: I'd rather live in the van down by the river eating government cheese than work for Will Stein in Lexington, Kentucky.
0: That's a lie. I mean, great. That's a lie. Like,
7: strong on this one. Strong. He's experienced first.
10: But no, this is Blank's, you know, Blank's baby. Will Stein got his big coaching call.
7: Well, it's going to be fun.
10: Mm-hmm.
7: It's because it's not going to be quiet and cordial.
10: It's all about me.
7: No. I think
10: we'll see you week two with Tusley. Yeah. You know, Kalen DeBoer. You know, he doesn't care about Will Stein. He doesn't care about the aspect of Will Stein.
0: Not Kalen DeBoer. Not Kalen DeBoer. Creighton. Whoa!
11: Did you hear what Creighton had to say about Will Stein? He wasn't a fan of his character. Well, there's a shocker. I could tell you that right there. The great tradition of
12: he's not a fan of Will Stein's character.
11: I mean, he wears blue now. I mean, it's just
0: the guy
11: know,
0: that
11: I mean,
0: works
11: come
0: with
11: on,
0: Rich
11: it's great.
12: That's because he's at UK. He's not a fan of Will Stein's character.
11: Yeah. You're speaking with a terrorist. I don't know what to tell you. The great tradition of quarterbacks at Kentucky. That's sure a comment by Curran. I mean, like, it's...
12: Listen.
11: Tim Couch.
12: Jared Lorenzen.
11: Andre Woodson.
12: Thank you.
0: Will Levis.
11: It stops there.
12: No, it doesn't
0: Will
12: stop
0: Levis.
12: There. You
0: I
12: can
0: mean,
12: say
11: Mike
12: what
11: Mike Hartline.
0: Mike Hartline was there.
12: Yeah.
0: Oh, okay.
12: Mike Hartline was okay. You can
0: out.
12: Say
0: Shout
12: his
0: out.
12: Name is completely escaping me. I was trying to fake it until I could get there. But I
11: can't even
12: remember.
11: Do a Mount Rushmore. That's great.
12: The guy with the Titans who, I mean, it didn't
11: Will
12: work.
11: Levis. Will Levis.
12: Yeah, Will Levis. Thank you. I could not. I knew it was Will, but I couldn't get past Will Stein.
0: In 2023, the last year before the college football playoff expanded from 4 to 12 teams, a move delayed in part by the ACC's own resistance to the idea, an unbeaten Power Conference champion was denied a shot at the title. It is an all-time moment of shame for the college football playoff committee and its selection. With quarterback Jordan Travis out for the season with injury, FSU won the ACC championship with incredible defense. But the Seminoles' iffy-looking offense scared the committee, which put a one-loss Alabama team in their place.

0: So Louisville's their entries is a joke. They're the reason. They're part of the reason why they didn't get into the pool. We all knew it at the time, and this confirms it more. They're like, wow, you only beat Jeff Brohm's middling Louisville team 16-6. We can't let you in the playoff, buddy. Yeah, that was when Louisville's defense was terrible too. You don't want these cards. You're right. No one wants these
1: all
0: cards.
1: All the Orange Bowl talk. All the Sugar Bowl talk. All the Holiday Bowl talk. You don't want these cards. Where a football school collision course stops right here.
0: Kentucky's highlight was, wow, innovative offense beats Alabama. This is awesome. How much fun is this? Look at Tim Couch. Bam. Well, they're not even mentioned other than the score. All that Brohm bluster. Bobby 1.0, Bobby 2.0, Chuck Strong, all that bluster, and you bird brains made the list, and you weren't even talked about in the list at all other than the score. Congratulations. As I've been saying for my entire life, Louisville football is legendary in the minds of Louisville football fans, and that's it. That's the list. It's you.
2: Where are you two at now? Are you,
3: we're
2: are
3: fine.
2: You steaming? Yeah,
3: we're
2: you screamed at him yesterday.
3: Yeah, we're a little back.
2: You called him an apologist, which of course he is.
3: We did a little screaming match. We're fine.
4: No, we're good. Yeah,
3: we dapped it up afterwards. You need a little radio spat. There's nothing wrong with that.
5: Still the most head-scratching, well, besides Patino, firing of all time, in my opinion. You have a coach with one bad year, and you don't ride it out with him. Yeah, Patino got fired for performance.
6: Oh, well, yeah, the team, everybody quit. He quit. I mean, there's that team.
3: Boy.
6: You're not going to fire a coach after that season, where in the middle of that season when they can't make a point spread big enough. I mean, you want to bring Patino back after that?
5: I mean, we could have figured it out in the offseason, like probably. He got his defensive coordinator and tried again.
7: They almost lost to WKU.
8: Well, his problem with defensive coordinators was he had four of them, three of them. I mean, Grantham, Van Gorder.
0: Van Gorder.
5: I mean, the grass isn't always greener when you get rid of the best coach in program history. Look at Kentucky basketball. What is Louisville? What big game has Louisville football played in since then?
0: Yeah, he brings
6: what big bowl game? ACC championship game?
5: What big bowl game?
6: Well, wait a minute. You just changed the rules.
8: Yeah.
5: Okay, so the ACC championship game.
8: Right.
6: Right.
8: And then they beat the number two team in the nation at Miami. I mean, I think that
6: I'm not
8: going to
6: re-adjudicate Bobby Petrino. Yeah. He's absolutely been canned after that. The program was in the tank. You couldn't bring him back. You had to bring him in. We were starting post-game shows in the third quarter.
1: I got to get through the ints take here.
0: Where did it go?
2: Oh, yeah. Ents was, he was tweeting about Racing Lou.
0: Here it is.
6: Oh, God.
2: Talk about.
6: Oh, God.
0: Yeah. Oh, he's taking down Racing Lou.
2: Nick's face sung. It didn't sung.
0: The saddest face.
2: You know what it was? It's like, Nick's like, I battled Strebel. I'm battling the text line. I'm battling for the ACC, even though no one else is battling.
0: No one else is. I'm glad you are.
2: Because
0: the commissioner isn't.
2: He's tired out, so when I tell him that Jason Entz is battling for Racing Lou, he doesn't have an ounce in him. Have an ounce of vigor left in that beautiful Italian body.
9: I don't mean to
2: do
9: be,
2: anything.
9: I don't mean to be rude, but is that the worst thing to get in a group text? Like, I mean, besides me talking about, like,
2: it was on Twitter.
0: It was on Twitter. He tweeted it out.
9: Oh, okay.
0: Yeah.
9: I thought this was in, a group text.
0: No.
9: Like,
0: it was on Twitter.
9: Like, if I was texting you guys, like, New York Rangers off-season moves.
2: Right.
9: Like,
2: Some Russian.
10: I let her rip.
0: You let it rip?
10: Let her rip in the bathroom. I mean, it wasn't a good one. It wasn't one, like, you know when you're intoxicated and things just flow.
0: And then afterwards you're good. Like, oh.
10: Yes, I did feel good afterwards, but it wasn't one of those, I had to work for it.
0: Oh, no.
10: Yeah, it was awful.
0: Damn.
10: Like, I was just, we were down there just getting it. And I was like, it wasn't a whole lot. And I know the listeners love this, but afterwards I was like, okay, I'm good. And then we were fine after that.
0: Yeah.
10: But that from 8 to about 11:30, things were percolating, and not in a great way. I bet you they probably played the NIT like back in plantation days.
0: I don't know if it goes back that far.
10: Does it go that back that far?
0: I don't know. Maybe, I mean...
6: I love it.
0: You just start right away. Like, there's no...
10: I mean, that's what I'm... I mean... Like, did each, no. like, you, so the TPT has all of the different, you know, alumni, like, so, like, does each plantation, like, get their own team together? And here's the next question. Do they bring in the brothers? Like, hey.
4: Each plantation.
10: Jamarcus, you get to come up today. Get out of the fields.
4: Each plantation gets a team.
10: Shoot that ball in that hoop.
3: Or else.
10: Or else.
7: Peach basket.
3: Yeah.
7: Backpack.
3: Yeah, it was a peach.
10: 50 lashes if you don't. You better double-double.
11: That's 100.
10: You're getting auctioned off.
3: We're going to take a break. on the other end.
11: That's all I could do.
8: Those corn husking boys.
10: Corn husking boys.
3: Whoa. Corn husking.
8: You watch all these Caribbean life shows where like, yeah. We're going to sell everything and move to the Caribbean. No, you're not. Like, you're not. Wow. And maybe I've just not gone to the right place or the high enough dollar place or whatever. But every place that I've gone to in the Caribbean is like a glorified mud puddle.
3: Whoa!
8: You know, they're like, oh, you get some really good food off this food truck. I'm like, not on your life, dude. There is no way I'm eating that. You know, that was walking and barking 30 minutes before we got here. Not doing it.
3: Jamaica's great.
7: Who threw the punch, though? What team?
3: I'm not sure. It looks like the Wichita State.
7: That was said by Justin Jeffries.
3: I didn't say a
7: not,
3: word.
7: Not Tanner Budavesso or James Seale.
3: I didn't say a word.
10: No, I'm talking about in the black jersey.
3: Yes.
6: We did have Flava Flav at Saratoga, though, doing Riders Up for the Alabama Stakes, and he was unbelievable. We got to actually find that. It's got to be out there. I was like, is that Flava Flav at Saratoga?
8: Right. Does he still have the clock?
6: Hell yeah, he does.
8: All right.
6: He gave him a yeah boy on the Riders Up. It's probably the best Riders Up I've ever heard in my life. But it was just so funny. I was looking at it, says, you know, they Saratoga. I'm like, oh, what do we got up there? And I'm like, wait, that's Flava Flav. I know what Flava Flav looks like. And then, is that a clock? Yeah, it's a clock around his neck. That's 100% Flava Flav. That's it.
8: If he knew where he was, it's better than Martha Stewart.
6: Yeah.
8: You know
6: yeah.
8: what I mean? So.
6: I mean, the fact that Flava Flav is still with us, I mean, I'd have probably lost that bet in the 80s.
8: Guaranteed.
6: You know, yeah, in the 90s. Like, oh, he ain't going to. Yeah.
11: Drew ain't yeah. lying.
6: The fact that Flava Flav is still with us, I mean, I'd have probably lost that bet in the 80s.
8: Guaranteed.
6: You know, yeah, in the 90s. Like, oh, he ain't going to. Yeah.
8: Yeah.
3: There's a video out of Travis Kelce at Chiefs camp. He's fat now. Travis Kelce's as dark
10: as I've ever been.
12: You like to take it. You like to, you masochist?
10: He was.
12: You like to take it?
3: That voice.
13: Texter, whoever thinks Al sounds like a Disney villain has never attended an African-American religious service in their life. He sounds completely like a minister. Well, yeah, it's Al. What are we doing here?
3: What?
10: Hey, Padre. I was like, I need air. Mas, mucho. And he's like,
14: There's a 2 a.m. infomercial when you're
13: that
14: drunk
13: your wife
14: in college.
13: Will be furious at you if she yeah. catches you watching
14: sitting
13: it.
14: Sitting on the couch, you know, the old Girls. I don't know. You guys are probably too young for the Girls Gone Wild promos and infomercials late at night. But Mark and I were right. We were right in the sweet spot for it.
10: I heard about those. Yeah,
14: I'm pretty sure I got.
15: Oh, I still
3: you're not aware of
15: night.
3: This.
15: I'm not aware of this.
10: Oh my God, guys.
14: Ross Allen, Bahamas. Still, I'm pretty sure it happened right around the same time.
15: You can still get that stuff on like Pluto TV.
14: Nice.
15: They'll still just play like the craziest ads, and they'll play. Like,
10: they were that, and that's
15: they'll
10: what
15: play
10: I
15: like
10: found
15: Crank Yankers, and then it'll be like I'll wake up at 2 a.m. to Crank Yankers, and then
10: another streaming service.
14: Is that Pluto?
15: Yes.
3: Have you seen these new?
16: No, please. Oh, please finish that.
10: These okay. So they're doing this new thing where women are like reading the news. But they're doing it in, like, really...
16: Scruples like they let them vote?
10: No, that'd be great. That'd be great.
16: Is that not what he sounded like? Hey, they have this thing where they're allowed on TV now. Yeah. It's not
10: what?
16: Just John Bowl.
10: You know, Ken Spencer.
16: It's not just Ken Spencer.
10: Yeah.
16: It's Kendrick Riddles. Haskins.
3: That yeah. one, two punch. Yeah, absolutely.
16: Tell me that wasn't funny. Tell me
10: that
16: wasn't.
10: No, that was good.
3: That was good.
16: So women,
10: they're reading the news.
16: Here we go.
10: But they're in, like, tight, like, spandex pants. And they read the news, and they're like, sitting a certain way.
16: Wave 3 is like, wait a minute.
10: While they're reading.
16: Take
13: some notes.
10: While they're reading.
16: Spectrum News do that. Like, Lot got ran out of here. He calls us up. He's like, hey, can I get a spot back on the lineup?
10: Yeah, what happened? Well, they hired some IG influencer to read the news.
3: Weather on the ones.
10: Yeah. And they, so I'm out.
3: But this IGN.
16: Where can I see this? I mean,
3: I saw it on Twitter.
9: For research purposes.
16: You follow it? What?
3: I don't follow it. It's just on Twitter. Do you know
16: it's
3: stuff?
16: On Twitter?
3: Like, yeah, yeah.
16: What do I search?
9: Women reading news.
16: How does Nick not know this?
3: Yeah.
9: Spandex.
3: Yeah.
16: I mean, Nick, your thing is, it's
3: one of those things where you see it the first time, you're like, people are really doing this? Like, and you know, I guess it's popular. They're trying to get people engaged in the news. Like, I'm trying to find it myself. Because
16: if we look up Dan Cronin, will he take us there?
3: Oh, has Dan Cronin, you know what?
16: Has Dan Cronin ever retweeted any of this?
3: It's for that crowd. It's like mostly conservative stuff that some are alleging that is propaganda for another country. And this is how they're now spreading the propaganda, is by doing this. Okay.
9: I'm currently going through.
16: That's right. Nick starts to learn Russian.
3: Yeah.
16: Like, whoa. A couple weeks ago, like, wait a minute. Nick's like, I don't know. I picked it up, but I can say a couple words in Russian.
3: By
16: the end of the year, he's saying a sentence.
9: Comrade Valvano.
16: It's all because of his algorithm.
3: Here, this is what it is. Okay, so there. See how she's.
16: Oh, like, I've seen her.
3: You have seen this.
16: I've seen her because of Dan Cronin.
3: Yeah. I'm not kidding.
16: Don't be stingy. Let me see.
3: This is how they read the news now.
16: Oh, yeah, I saw that.
3: Okay, so you all have seen it. Okay. It wasn't just me.
16: Yeah.
3: But yeah, it's made. They're reading the news to Dan Cronin. they're reading the news to Dan Issel.
16: Well, apparently.
3: Those are the people that are reading
16: James Strebel, too, a little bit.
3: He just popped up on that.
16: Leave the big S out of this.
3: You don't
16: bring him into this.
3: He leans a little conservative.
9: Scotch,
3: you know?
15: You think?
16: Blaine needs to point that out in France. Someone give me Blaine.
3: Can we get him on the phone? Is he in a topless beach?
16: I believe so.
3: I think he is.
16: I had a kid. You know why I think? I think he texts us something to the effect of, I'm on a beach in France. What would Zachy C do if he saw melons live?
3: Yep. Yeah, that's what he threw out there.
16: He didn't use melons, but he didn't say boobs.
3: He didn't say boobs.
16: I don't know what he said. I just said melons.
3: It rhymes with fits. That's what he said. It rhymes with fits. If Zach saw Blank in person.
16: So he's on a nude beach. Yeah, but usually that's seen as droopy.
3: Yeah, well, it's a lot.
16: A bunch of gross dudes.
3: It's like older people.
9: It's not a nude beach, right?
16: Well,
9: like,
16: no, I think
9: it's just topless.
3: He just said that he saw some of those.
16: Hang on. Let's just follow
3: okay,
16: up.
3: Let's read exactly what he said. Creighton.
16: I feel very certain to say that Creighton's the horniest man I know.
3: No,
16: in my life, I'm trying to think.
3: Who is it? Who is it? Oh, Creighton Harley? Yes. Okay. No one's going to disagree with that.
9: Yeah.
3: All right, I think I found it. Here's what Blank said at a French beach in Nice. What would Zach C do if he saw real Blank in the wild? So he didn't clarify if it was just topless or fully nude.
16: I imagine
3: he just said,
16: just topless.
3: I would imagine
16: that's
3: too.
16: What I would imagine.
9: I wouldn't want to be on a fully nude beach.
3: You don't have to get nude. You can keep your clothes on.
16: Oh, you don't have to.
9: Okay, yeah. They don't look at you as like a pariah?
3: No. Do what you want in France.
16: You can do what you want.
3: So loosey-goosey culture. I mean, you can do a lot of... You can get away with a lot of things in France that you can't get away with in America.
9: Okay.
3: You can just drop trowel.
16: They scan the beaches and there's thongs and there's all sorts of G-strings and things I've never even heard of before.
9: Is that Flava Flav?
16: I dropped $500 and find out that Blake's got a hog. I'm not like, no. What's wrong with that?
3: You should feel good for Blake.
16: Yeah, what's wrong with that? No problem with that.
17: I'm sure, but at the same time, I'm paying money. I've never paid money for porn. I'm paying money for naked photos of a man. Like, with the goal that it will be funny and embarrassing.
3: Yeah.
17: And then I feel doubly bad about myself because the guy's dragging a third leg in Europe and I'm staring at the three of you.
15: Do we believe that Nick's ever paid for porn?
3: No, that's a massive lie.
17: I've never paid
16: Blank
17: for porn.
16: Blank is known as driftwood over in France.
18: And that's why I think when you hey, Creighton just de-shirted, just right there walking in through the office. It was fantastic.
19: Look at that belly. Why is it so low?
18: I gotta ask on a mandate. He should go with us. It could be a three-way.
3: Whoa!
15: I know everyone's beating it over the head. But
19: oh, we're about to beat it more.
20: Yes,
19: we're going to find unbeaten.
20: Or just beat
19: territory.
20: The same place over and over again. Yeah, that's right.
18: I had to work for it.
3: Oh, no!
18: It was so hard when my father-in-law comes in. Whoa, things were percolating, and not in a great way.
5: Cocktail.
21: Or simply visit KentuckyAnnaPumps.com.
18: All right.
2: Signy uses ribbed condoms inside out so he gets the pleasure.
21: You like to take it.
18: We were down there just getting it.
16: Getting it.
18: Everything's been wide open.
8: Dude, there is no way I'm eating that. You know, that was walking and barking 30 minutes before we got here. Not doing it.
9: This could blow up in my face.
2: If I get a D.
3: She caught it
18: right in the
3: full in the face.
18: We just blew him.
2: This sucks.
8: Yeah.
3: You choke on your own breath.
16: I think it's overblown.
21: Spat in my face.
3: My wife and I, like, when we were in Jamaica, we had our own little corner.
18: Yeah.
3: That we'd stake it out early in the morning every day. We'd get the same two seats as far away from people as possible.
18: Correct.
3: For that reason. Like, we wanted to be away from the pee.
18: Either that or you just immerse yourself in the pee. I had to throw it in there.
2: We didn't go 60 seconds.
16: Barely.
18: Can we just go? I want the shortest break that you can have because I need to finish. Like, you've got me going.
3: Whoa.
2: His body can't handle it. Yeah, he's done. Well, you're spraying everybody right now.
3: I am. Have you seen?
2: Spraying everywhere with that big arm of yours.
3: Have you seen? Big arm is just waving
2: back and forth. Now.
18: Immerse yourself in the pee.
2: I'm using Sig to spray everyone else.
3: Spray them. That's where you're like, oh. Every once in a while, mom and dad need just mom and dad and friends.
18: Yeah. It worked out great.
3: That's awesome.
18: For everybody involved.
3: All right. Last sound coming up for your Friday. Happy trails, Tanner Brutamezzo. We're going to miss you around here, buddy. Good luck. And we'll catch you on Monday. ESPN 680 1057. Maybe pay the producers more and the VP less. And you might actually keep them around. Reed, say bye.
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1: All right, welcome in. It is a 31st of July edition of the Kentucky Racing Spotlight. My name is Louis Ribot. 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Go check them out for all the great articles, all the great photos, all the great videos from around the Commonwealth, all the great people that make our sport go here in Kentucky. Appreciate them again hanging out with us each and every week on the program. A reminder, Ellis Park College Day coming up, presented by our friends over there at the HBPA on Sunday, August 9th. 27 total student prizes, including nine $1,000 cash prizes, iPads, AirPods, Amazon gift cards, all kinds of great things. So if you have not been out there, get your ID together, show them that you are in college, and go hang out. Eligible students 18 and older can register in person. You get a free $5 betting voucher as well. Free parking, free admission. It's also Dollar Hot Dog Day out there and Dollar Popcorn. So if you were looking for something to do on August 9th, get your friends together. Last chance to really hang out this summer before you head back for school. Great opportunity down there at Ellis Park for College Day on August 9th. Appreciate it. Man, so I've been out there for that day. It's spectacular. It's a fun day. Very young crowd. People, the giveaways are unbelievable. So get on down there. Like I said, grab your friends. Go have fun there at Ellis Park on College Day. A couple things I wanted to get into, but they're related. To open the show, very quick open. Rusty Arnold's our guest this week. I don't want to make you wait here on Rusty. And of course, we'll talk late pick three, a pair of stakes to close the card there at Ellis Park tomorrow. Five stakes on the card on Sunday during their summer showcase. Very, very cool weekend of racing down there in Henderson. But here is my open. And it's very simple. We have a complicated sport. It's called horse racing that we all love, that we are all trying to figure out the best way forward with. And the landscape of the world has changed a lot. And the world, the landscape of horse racing has really changed. And I think one of the best examples of that is the Arlington Million this weekend. It's being run, of course, at Colonial rather than in the northern suburbs of Chicago, where I used to go attend that race a lot. And it would be very very easy to be down on that race. And frankly, the fields for that race in the Beverly D the last couple of years have been subpar for being a grade one and a grade two. They just have been. And it's okay to say, and it's okay to also look at Colonial, who moved the date of this race to make it more attractive to those who would normally maybe wait out to go to Kentucky Downs or something else. Time a race to go to Keeneland, time a race to get ready for the Breeders' Cup, whatever it is. But they moved the race. And do you know what they got? They got a spectacular field. They got their returning champ. They've got three or four other high-level graded stakes winners in that race. They got a true grade one field. And those seven horses will go to the gate, and it will be a worthy, if it were in Chicago, we'd be talking about what a great field it is for the Arlington Million. And I want to mention a couple of things that I just said there. They're running a race called the Arlington Million, not in Arlington, but rather outside of Richmond, Virginia. And the second part is that they moved the date to adjust to the schedules in our sport. It can be done. Look at that. It can be done. Some thought about what's going on
2: can't
1: in other
2: get
1: jurisdictions.
2: Enough ESPN Louisville? 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

0: bit of an Arlington Million preview with her ahead of the big races down there in Virginia, but want to talk local stuff with a local guy. His name is Rusty Arnold. Needs no introduction on this show. Has been on the spotlight before. He has 308 horses entered at Ellis Park this weekend, so we wanted to bring him in ahead of those horses running. I joke, of course, but Rusty, thanks so much for jumping back on the spotlight. How are you?
1: You got it. I'm in good shape.
0: That's good. That's good to hear. I always love to ask people how they got into the sport and those different things, but a question that I've never asked you, and I imagine there have to be people out there in the audience that don't know the answer to this either. Who was the first person to call you Rusty?
1: My mother, I think. She didn't want a junior.
0: Okay.
1: And the name George Arnold second, so she just didn't want to call me the same as my dad, George, and she nicknamed me Rusty when I was a very young kid. I didn't have red hair or anything, but that's what I've been called by everybody that I've met early and later on in life. A lot of people call me George.
0: Did mom ever tell you why she came up with Rusty? Or is it, well, I'll give you a personal example. I have a son with the same name as me, and my wife very early on just called him her little Bubba. That stuck forever for that kid. But there was no reason, right? He wasn't a pudgy kid or anything like that, or whatever you would associate Bubba with. It was just, he was Bubba. Is Rusty kind of like that, or did she actually have a rationale?
1: Well, she never told me. Middle name was Russell. I don't know if you just
0: admitted
1: it, but it stuck.
0: There you go. Well, G.R. Arnold II with us here, Rusty Arnold, of course. You have your old webpage at the Keeneland website, which I imagine for a guy like you, a Paris, Kentucky native, is a big deal. We've talked before about having that total wins record there at Keeneland, but what I've never really asked you about is the fact that you have training titles at Keeneland in 85, 86, and 87, and then it is 40 years later that you actually get the training, you know, the total number, the most wins there at Keeneland all time. And Rusty, I don't want to ask you as though it was some kind of, you know, career goal or, you know, something that you were working on the whole time, but, you know, you've told us the wins record at Keeneland, how important it is to you. Is it something that you do aim for, though? Do you try to find horses that you know will be Keeneland horses?
1: Well, I think that when I got to within range of Wayne, it did become kind of something I wanted to get. And I wasn't thinking about it early on. He had a big lead, and then we were gaining on him. Mm-hmm. And I probably, just because it's home, I've worked harder on, especially in the last 15 years when I'm relocated back from New York, back to Kentucky with the main stable now, because I was in New York for 22 years.
0: And yep.
1: Probably didn't run as many horses, and when I moved back, it became more of a goal, and finally got there. I mean, there's two or three guys who are going to run by me pretty quick, but I beat them there anyway.
0: I wanted to ask you about a horse we've never talked about on this program named Divine Warning. I don't know how well you remember that horse, who ran between the spring of 91 and the spring of 93, winning, how about this, 7 races and 13 starts at Keeneland. Do you remember Divine Warning? Do you remember those frankly, at that point, those 5 different seasons with him?
1: I remember him very well. He was really good. He loved the Keeneland turf course, and he would just get here and just fall in love with it. It was a lot different then. It was a sandier type course, and horses that liked it, and they just ran on it every time. And I think he won maybe at 5 straight meets. You probably have that.
0: That's exactly right. Yep, 5 straight meets, yep.
1: And Bill Ryan owned him, and he was a wonderful friend also. He's not with us anymore. He was really good to me when I was young, and he was a very, very fun horse to have. And he had a couple other races that he just got beat in there, too, so he might not have ever been off the board at Keeneland.
0: Yeah, it's fascinating. He 2/3 and 2/4 in that run alone. So, yes, 11 times in the money out of 13 starts is a remarkable run there for Divine Warning, 91 through 93 there. But you're the third generation of your family in Central Kentucky there in the thoroughbred industry. Your grandfather, James Russell, of course, the broodmare foreman down there at the Elmendorf farm. You know, when people ask you about how you got into the sport, I'll ask a different question. Did you ever think about doing something different than getting into training horses?
1: Well, when I went to University of Kentucky, I had in thoughts of being a veterinarian.
0: Okay.
1: I took a couple of years of animal science and figured out very soon that I either wasn't smart enough or dedicated enough to get that done. And I was actually putting myself through school galloping horses out at Keeneland at the time. It was a wonderful way of life. You could go to work at 5 in the morning and be all

0: to 10:30 and start your classes at 11 and take a full load. And so I did that for those 2 years and two and a half, and then decided to take a half a semester off and go to Florida when I'd met a lot of people on the racetrack, and then come back to school and never came back.
1: I've got to ask you about part of your early career, and we're talking with Rusty Arnold here on the Kentucky Racing Spotlight. You go to New York in 1980, like you mentioned, and you get a break in 85. You get to train for John Ed Anthony, and you know, Shud McGahee leaves. He's training for the Phipps family at that time. Do you remember that break in 1985? Can you take us back to that moment that that you find out, hey, I'm going to get a real nice division of horses here?
0: Yeah, I can remember it very well. I was in a barn stable next to Shud at Churchill Downs, and when the news broke that he was taking the Phipps job in a private job, and Loblolly's horses became available, and we were using the same veterinarian, and Dr. Gary Lavin, and he came by and said that, you know, I was going to get interviewed. I was kind of rolling along pretty good at the time and put together a pretty good public stable, not of the quality of John Ed's, but was winning races. And he came over and interviewed me, and he interviewed Phil Hoswald, and he gave both of us some of the horses, and it was a great break. You know, I had some nice horses. Little Missouri was one of the better ones, but had several of them, actually, and made it. I was with him about 3 years, still a guy I respect. He taught me a lot about the business. He taught me that it was a business. And I was a pretty young kid when I went to work for him, and he was very good to me. And I haven't had horses for him for 30 years, but we remain somebody to have a lot of respect for.
1: Yeah, it's interesting, Rusty. You bring him up. It's amazing who we get confidence from in our careers, is it not? You know, the people that, you know, give us the punch in the arm that we need at different points in our careers. It sounds like John Ed was exactly that for you. But, of course, as you mentioned, you know, you move your stable back largely to Kentucky. You did have a starter at Saratoga this last week, but, you know, three at Ellis. We see the starts this week, both at Horseshoe Indianapolis, but then at Ellis Park down at Colonial for the Beverly D. We'll ask you about that in a minute. But this idea that you can just stay in Kentucky year-round, when did you start to realize that, hey, this circuit's coming together in a way that I need to be in Kentucky and I need to be there long-term?
0: Well, when I was in New York, I thought I always wanted to come back to Kentucky at some time. Okay. I realized I would be returning home. I didn't know when. And just kind of, it had got, you know, Mr. Peace, who I'd worked for a long time, had passed away. And I just, it was, the timing came to where Kentucky was starting to grow. And most of my horses were with Watch Humphrey at the time. And I picked up a few other Kentucky clients, and they wanted to race closer to home. And we made the move back, I guess it was in 2006 was when we relocated everything back here. And Kentucky kind of wasn't, it didn't get going really until probably 10 years after that is when it really started, the purse structure picked up. I mean, it was always nice at Keeneland and Churchill, but then with the, you know, historic racing, it got good at Turfway, it got good at Ellis, it got good at Kentucky Downs, and then all at once it was a place you could sit year-round. Still go to Saratoga. I still race horses there. I love Saratoga, but I don't have to take the whole stable. I mean, last year I think we took six and got very, very lucky and won three graded stakes, and that works good where you just sit at home, send them, run them, and bring them back. And we've kind of centralized at Keeneland and Churchill, and it's worked well for us.
1: Rusty Arnold with us here on the Kentucky Racing Spotlight. We interviewed Lindsay Schultz last week. She got her first grade one win, Rusty, and I think you'll understand where I'm going with this. She got her first grade one in the Haskell last week with Baby Vino, so we wanted to interview her. She's obviously we won't hold this against her in your case, Rusty, but she's a U of L grad from down the street here at the University of Louisville. But she gets the grade one, and I wanted to ask you, because you were a trainer who also got their first grade one there in the Haskell, what's more important? Is it the confidence boost as a trainer that you get from winning a grade one, or is it the phone calls from owners that you get after getting a grade one for the first time?
0: Well, it's probably a little bit of both, but I was going to tell Lindsay, I just haven't had a chance to see her that congratulations, what a great job she did.
1: Unbelievable.
0: Yeah. But I was going to give her that stat. I said, you know, I won my first grade one in the Haskell also. The problem was you weren't born yet when I did that.
1: That's so true.
0: But I think that was one of the horses that probably helped me get a Loblolly stable. You know, I'd won that grade one before.

0: before that happened. And, you know, it gave people confidence, like, hey, he's got a horse that won a grade one. He won a grade one. It gives confidence to send you those horses. And John Ed always picked out sort of the young and up-and-coming trainers. He liked that. He had Joe Canny early. He had Shug. He had Phil. He had me. He had Tom Bohan. And he has done that. And I think winning a race like that gets their attention and puts you in the hunt.
1: He's Rusty Arnold, joins us here on the Kentucky Racing Spotlight. My name's Louis Rabeau. Thanks for hanging out with us to start your racing weekend. I mentioned the racing at Ellis Park, and I'm looking at your entries right now. You have 5, 6, there's 10, 11, 12 total horses entered this week. We'll move aside the one that's starting at Horseshoe Indianapolis. Only one of those horses is starting for less than $100,000 this weekend, Rusty. I'm sure you smiled a little bit when I said that, but also the purse structure in Kentucky and certainly what's happened at places like Ellis Park. You mentioned Turfway Park just a few minutes ago. How helpful is that in running an operation? You mentioned John Ed and helping you understand the business side of this and the fact that this is a business. How much do those purses help out an operation like the Arnold Bar?
0: Well, it's a tremendous help to anybody that races in Kentucky. I mean, it gives us a place to race year round. If you don't want to leave, you know, other than you need turf course somewhere or need a reason to be somewhere else, you probably don't have to leave here at all to have a year-round circuit. And that's all happened in the last 5 years. Before, there was a drop-off at Ellis, there was a drop-off at Turfway, and now there isn't. You know, our purses are as good at those two tracks as they are. Are they better than anywhere else? So it helps you once you're established here. It helps you attract people to race here because it's you know, it's not a secret that everybody wants to run in Kentucky right now, and with established stall space and established record, it helps you attract horses and keep horses, and, you know, and the economy of the game is great.
1: Let's ask you about some of these horses that are going this weekend. So looking, you know, this this thing at Ellis, these big preview weekends, this was Kentucky Downs preview for a while. I think they're calling it the Summer Series or something along those lines. But, you know, when looking at a weekend like this, Rusty, do you find yourself training backwards from these kinds of weekends, or are you more along the lines of, hey, let's move our horses along and then we'll, you know, we'll shoot for the stakes if our horses show that they're ready for them?
0: I think you'll work backwards a little bit from it. Until this year, they were winning year ends at Kentucky right. Downs, which made it a lot more of incentive. Now, that's not the case this year, but still the money is so good. And if you win one, you're probably going to get in,
1: right.
0: Probably.
1: Yep.
0: So it's something that I don't think you just sit back 3 months ago and say, I've got to be there on preview day. But I think you plan on not burning your horse up before you get there either, or racing too close to it. Because the money at Kentucky Downs is just, you know, it's just different level. But these races at Ellis are, you know, they're huge. They stand on their own alone. You're not trying to win them just to get into Kentucky Downs now. I mean, these are 250s, 200s, 175s, one right after another, and that's as good as it is anywhere in the country. So it's a standalone on its own, Ellis Park is.
1: Good to Be King in here, coming out of a maiden win, a dead heat last out against Sir Hansen there. At Ellis Park, he'll be in the sprint race there in the Riverside Rush Stakes. So what should we know about him and Axel Concepcion?
0: Well, he's probably – I'm running this horse back awful quick, which I never do.
1: Yeah.
0: Maybe that's one thing that the purses at Kentucky Downs will make you do, is because they're tough to get in some of the races at Kentucky Downs, and an extra win would pretty much assure you a spot in one of the big races. So running him back a little quick. We don't think that he wants to go any farther than him last time. He looked like he was going to win fairly easy, and he had to struggle to get the win. So we're trying something different. We're going to sprint him and let him back off the pace and come running and see if that's what he wants to do. And then he eases down to Kentucky Downs in a month, and hopefully he's good enough and we can get in one of those races.
1: Buttercream Babe won last time out at the optional level. Before that was in the Just a Game at Saratoga. Speaking of horses running in Saratoga, you've got her entered up here at Ellis Park at a pair of places. Where is she going to end up running this weekend?
0: Well, I think she will run at Ellis Park on Friday, on Saturday in the sprint.
1: Okay.
0: I've only had her this year, and I've sprinted her three times, and she's got two wins and a third, and
1: yep.
0: Didn't get away in the third. And of course, you can't knock the mile race too much because it was a grade one. But I like the sprint. You've got to get a good trip, but she's not run a bad sprint for me, and I think that's where she'll be.
1: Yeah, she's
0: it's more of a weather-related backup plan more than anything.
1: Got it. That makes sense to me. I just saw her name twice. I just wanted to make sure. I think it's a reasonable question to wonder between the two races where she'd be running. But, yeah, I think the sprint makes a lot of sense for her. You know, that twirling candy side of things. I imagine in your spot, you see a twirling candy and you think, okay, we can kind of do anything. Let's just figure out what the best thing is moving forward, yeah?
0: Yeah, there's a sire. It's just been so good to me. It's unbelievable.
1: Yeah.
0: I've had both sides of it. Morticia was a sprinter. Gear Jockey was a sprinter. Sweet Cherry Pie was a sprinter. Of course, comes along Concrete Rose, who ran a mile in 3/8. You know, they're all good horses, but most of them have been sprinters. She looks like it. I think a mile would you know, be as far as she's going to go, but she's had some good mile races also. But I think I'd like to sprint her, and then she's probably guaranteed to get in, I would think she will. At Kentucky Downs, and I think the 6.5 is going to be really what I want to do with her. So
1: interesting. Okay.
0: We've had our eye on it for a long time.
1: I like that. I'm talking with Rusty Arnold, of course, ahead of the big weekend down at Ellis Park. He's got a bunch of horses there. Take a quick right turn down to Colonial, where Daisy Flyer is set to run in the Beverly D. And, Rusty, I'll tell you this. If you want to know the effect of Kentucky Downs, they've moved up the Arlington Million. How about that? So that they don't impede on the happenings there in the southern part of the state here in Kentucky. But Daisy Flyer, give her a try in a grade two. What do you what did you see in her to give her a chance in a spot like this?
0: Well, I'm not sure we're running.
1: Okay.
0: I've been searching for a spot for her.
1: Yep.
0: I will run her at Kentucky Downs because she has won over that course. Most of the time when horses like that course once, they'll like it again.
1: Yep.
0: So I wanted to take a look. There just wasn't another place to go. The mile race is too short for it, Ellis, and I had a couple other fillies for it. And I looked around. There wasn't a spot on the calendar. So she could wait and not run there and get a little lighter prep and then try for Kentucky Downs. So I'm not positive she's going to run. That race came up very tough, very solid group, and we might bypass it. We're not sure, but that's probably what we're going to do.
1: How about now we'll make a start on Sunday there at Ellis Park, Son of Not This Time, speaking of sires that have been pretty good to you. In this case, comes out of the Tepin most recently, but was a winner at Horseshoe in the Cleopatra back in May. Does this one make sense, you think, in the company this weekend?
0: Yeah, we think she's going to run really well. We sit back after the race at Churchill and plan on running here.
1: Okay.
0: The works have been good. She got here the right way. We think she's going to like a mile and eighth. And her last race at Churchill wasn't that bad. She didn't get the greatest trip in the world. Was running at the end. She galloped out well, came out of it well, and pretty excited about running her.
1: We move on to the next one. In the Stars here, a horse that we've heard a lot from, frankly, will run in the Sunkist Stakes. You've got a pair of horses in this one. This is a horse that, frankly, wins that General Assembly Distaff Handicap last time there at Horseshoe Indianapolis. Ran a good fourth in the Mint Julep the race before that, excuse me. This is one that tried the Mrs. Revere last November as well. Has tried Greatest Stakes Company before, but do you think Listed Stakes is about right for this horse, or do you think this one could eventually get into that Greatest Stakes Company?
0: No, I mean, I'm thinking she's going to get in it. We've just missed a couple of times.
1: Yep.
0: With fourth and last year in the regret. She might have been over the top at that time and was ready for a break. And her three races this year have just all been very, very good races. So she's a fresh horse going into the fall. And this spot this fit her perfect. She came out of her race good there. A little bit quick back, but she is doing very well. And she's ready to get over there. So I think she's going to run very well.
1: And the other in that race, of course, not Buttercream Babe, who we have discussed already, but Love You Anyway will be in that race as well. What do we need to know about that one?
0: On her day, she's very, very good. We got unlucky. We took her to Texas. We were in the right spot, and we weren't but about an hour from the race, and they had a thunderstorm and took the race off the turf.
1: Mm.
0: And we were already there. We'd made the effort to get down there. We took the trip down there. I'd actually sent her to Steve because it was just such an effort to get to Lone Star. And he had had her, I think he had her there about 10 days, and we just got unlucky. And she came back to the barn. She's done well. And they're two good fillies to run in a race together. She's got speed where In the Stars is not. And if it's going slow enough on the front end, she's going to be very, very tough. And they're a good team to run together.
1: Native Runner, the last one listed on here as far as entries for this weekend in the Green River Island Stakes. I have to keep up with all these different names on these stakes races here. Rusty, trying to keep track of all these things.
0: They're new to me.
1: Yeah.
0: New to us, too.
1: Calumet here in Native Runner. What do we like about this four-year-old gelded son of Laban?
0: Well, I've only had him for the one start.
1: Yeah.
0: And he was fifth, but he was a good fifth. He finished up running, finished up strong. We think the added distance is going to help him. I mean, he's come up really, really tough. Cherise Force is really good, but we're going to give him a try to get an extra race in him before he gets to Kentucky Downs. I mean, you're going to see almost all of these horses back in a month of nine, unless there's a reason for him not to come back. And we thought another run in him would be very good, and we want to see where he fit with these and see where we could place him at Kentucky Downs.
1: All right, so last one for me, Rusty, and we'll get you out of here. We're talking with Rusty Arnold here on the Kentucky Racing Spotlight. My name's Louis Rabeau. You had your best year by earnings in your career in 2025, and you are on pace to have another dynamite year this year as well, Rusty. And you're a guy, we talked about your training in the 80s there in Keeneland and in the different training titles, your time in New York, et cetera. Did you have it on your bingo card that in 2025 you'd have your best year as far as earnings? And how proud are you that you've had the long career that you've had, over 2,000 wins, all those things, and you're still performing at the best that you have in your career?
0: Well, I'm going to answer the first one. No, I never thought I'd have my best year in 2025.
1: Fair enough, yes. Yeah, fair enough.
0: I turned 70 that year, and usually people are moving on, but it's a nice compliment that people have stuck with me that long. Of course, I've trained for some of these elders, Mr. Humphrey, the longest probably of almost 40 years, but it's a testament, I think, if I'm proud of anything, is that our care of the horses and what we do to the horses has stood the test of time. We won races in the 70s, 80s, 90s, and on through, and probably, you know, graded stakes through all those years also. And it just lets you know that taking care of the horses, you're doing something right, and that makes you feel good.
1: All right, Rusty, last one. Who loves Keeneland more, you or Dan Issel? It's a real question around here, I'll tell you.
0: I'm going to say it's me.
1: Get out of the way, Issel. That's right. Rusty Arnold owns Keeneland. That's right. Oh, there you go. He's Rusty Arnold. Join us here on the Kentucky Racing Spotlight. Rusty, really appreciate it. Safe trips this weekend, and let's catch up soon.
0: All right. Thank you.
1: Thank you. No problem. There you go. Rusty Arnold. There you go. A bunch of different things there. I'm glad whenever my guests are willing to entertain me jumping around with different questions this time in New York and certainly back on the Kentucky circuit. I did not want to leave the interview without bringing up the fact, because we talked to him last year on this program, and he was going through that stretch at the time that was so many high-level results last summer. And Ellis, obviously part of that. Kentucky Downs, obviously part of that. When you're 40 years into your career that way, and this is when you're peaking, is an absolute testament to what Rusty Arnold has been able to do with that barn, with that operation. Absolutely worth bringing up here. We're presented by the HBPA, kyhbpa.com. It is College Day coming up out there at Ellis Park as well on the 9th, August 9th, on there on a Sunday. Tons of giveaways. If you are a student in the area, get on out to Ellis Park for that day. Bring your ID with you, at least some evidence that you are enrolled in college. They will get you as part of their many, many giveaways that day. A spectacular fun day out there at Ellis Park next Sunday on August 9th. Make sure you get in with that. We'll close it up with a little handicapping. We'll look at the late pick three there at Ellis Park on Saturday with our resident handicapper, Josh Rodriguez. We do that next.
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1: All right, welcome back in the final segment of a 31st of July 2026 edition of the Kentucky Racing Spotlight. My name is Louis Rabot in the studios of ESPN 680 and 105.7. Thanks to Rusty Arnold for joining us in the previous segment. He and all of our guests, including Josh Rodriguez, our resident handicapper, everybody on this program presented by our friends at the Kentucky HBPA, KYHBPA.com, with all of the great articles and videos and photos from around the Commonwealth, all the great people and all of the great stories around our sport here in the Commonwealth. I really appreciate them hanging out with us low these many years on the spotlight. And thanks for starting your horse racing weekend with us here. Josh, good evening to you, sir. How are you?
2: Doing all right. We dodged a bit of weather earlier this week here in the lovely state of Illinois, but it's been crazy. It seems like every year we have one week where the weather just wants to do something it's never done or hasn't done in like 25 years. So we hit it this week, but we have some good racing this weekend.
1: We definitely do. We'll head to Ellis Park as we do each and every week on the program. A reminder, they're going to have College Day down there in just a few Sundays, August 9th. College Day down there. Bring your ID. Bring some kind of evidence that you are in college. Get signed in with them down there with the Kentucky HBPA. Tons of giveaways, everything from iPads to gift cards, all kinds of great things. I've been out there for that day, Josh. It is spectacular, and the young people show up like crazy. So let's pack Ellis Park on August 9th. For College Day down there. Make sure you get involved with them. Appreciate the HBPA getting involved with that as well. Get some young people to the track there outside of Evansville and Henderson. And cool part of the state, by the way. Josh, I was saying to a mutual friend of ours, Mackenzie Pfeiffer, I was doing a show with her earlier today, and I said there are drives in horse racing that are about a half hour too long. And the drive from my house to Ellis Park is about a half hour too long. It's literally all it is. But I think in life, Josh, there are many things that are about a half hour too long. You know what I mean? So it's, this meeting maybe, or this movie didn't maybe need to be 2 hours. Maybe we could wrap this up in 90 minutes. So I guess the trip to Ellis Park, not that bad for sure. But Josh Rodriguez with us, as he is every week here on the Spotlight. We're looking at the late pick three on the Saturday card. There are five stakes on the Sunday card as well. So make sure you are paying attention down there in Henderson. And what used to be called Kentucky Downs Preview Weekend, we're calling it the Summer Showcase at this point, Josh. An optional claimer awaits us in race 8, $104,000 on the line, because that's what we do in Kentucky these days. 6 furlongs on the dirt, 3 and up, essentially non-two lifers at this level. Josh, you've got some horses in here who have won more than 2 races, but frankly, not too many. And I think, boy, is it something we say every week on this program now, Josh? This is a tough sequence. We say that every weekend on this program. But here we are yet again. Where'd you land in race 8 tomorrow at Ellis Park?
2: Yeah, I landed with my top pick being the number 3 Big Boat. Coming in here, the DeVito barn, Francisco Arrieta, who, we talked about him, I believe, last week, and you said, would you ever think you'd say Francisco Arrieta leading rider at 30% or what he was last week? I think he's come down a little bit. He's only 28% right now,
1: may as well retire.
2: I see the fact that he's up, he's up on this horse here. And, you whenever get the leading rider, you get speed here on the inside. And I do think that Big Boat's going to basically try and take them as far as he can and, hopefully be able to do it on the front end. And one other thing I really like about this horse is you kind of go back and you look at the horse's lifetime races, and you see the best figure came right here at Ellis Park, and it came off of a layoff last year on July 3rd. So I don't think the layoff is going to be a problem for this horse. I think obviously the best effort on this horse's lifetime came at this track and gets the leading rider. So I just think a lot to like here at 6-1 on the morning line for the 3 Big Boat.
1: I'm going to try the one right next to him, and that's Market Street, second off the layoff here. This is a horse that's coming out of the race that your horse is going to have to contest next time, is that first time going the 6 furlongs. That was back in Churchill Downs at the beginning of June, a little bit of time off here out of the Aaron Shorter barn, having a really nice meet amongst a small sample size there at Ellis Park. 7 starters, 2 wins, 2 seconds amongst those starters. And this is one that I think can get there. Last time out before that at Churchill, ran second by a neck before that, did win at the 50 claiming level. And when we're talking about this kind of company, Josh, it often is to me just the horse that can show the most consistency. And this is a horse whose speed figures are the same every single time that this horse goes out. So give me Christian Torres aboard this one. I think if this horse is going to win here, Josh, it's going to need to be closer to the pace. And that's why I like the addition of Christian Torres here. I think that he's going to have this horse out of the gate a lot faster than it has been. And frankly, this horse who's hit the board six times in its life is going to have to do a lot of that kind of work. And six times, by the way, at the distance as well. Going to have to do that kind of work, one for two lifetime at Ellis as well. So hopefully gets back to a surface that it likes here in Henderson. Second off the layoff, I love that angle as well for this one because the layoff was from September until June. So at least we get a second in the form cycle here. You and I landed on the same horse in the second spot. That'll be the nine horse in here, Pinfire. I think this one's fascinating given that it was a total dog of a race last out for this one. At the $100,000 optional level, drops in for the tag at 62.5 here. It's the son of Bolt Doro, a six-year-old gelding, who before this was at the 25 allowance level at Churchill, ran really well. Tried the turf before that, was no good, but did win at Keeneland in October, third race this year. I think we both like this one quite a bit.
2: Yeah, and this is one, if you kind of look over the last 2 years or so with this horse, has kind of generated what looks to be a pretty obvious form pattern. Looks to be a horse that will run a good race, kind of take a regression back and then come back to that level. And you kind of see the last four races, you see an 89 buyer, a 50 buyer, an 80 buyer, 58 buyer, and they're kind of just bouncing back and forth. This is the other part of the pattern. So this should be an improved race, I believe, for a Pinfire. And once again, similar to the three, this is a horse, you look back at that Ellis Park figure from five races back, it's a 100 buyer figure. Best figure that this horse has run. And I mean, if that horse runs anywhere near that type of figure here, is going to be tough to beat.
1: Michael Tomlinson Barn, three finishers in the top, or in the money, excuse me, and five starters. A small sample size there at Ellis. Axel Concepcion, of course, has 58 mounts to this point with six wins, 8 seconds and 3/3. At Ellis in this meet. Josh, you know, I don't want to spend too much time on this race just because we do have to get to those stakes races at the end of the card, but I did think the five horse in here was worth mentioning and worth going through and can't hush this. If you take out the wet numbers, the synthetic numbers, and the turf numbers for this horse, this is one that's hit the board 15 times in 27 races. And once in a while, you just get that old knocking horse in these kinds of scenarios, and it's just ready to go. Tried 7.5. At Churchill, which is right up, you know, more than halfway up that that mile chute there across the street at Churchill Downs, and just ran out of gas at the end. And frankly, I think if that race had been at six furlongs, he gets it done. But just gets run down at the end. I think the six furlongs is a better distance for this one. I get Gerardo Corrales. Greg Foley, though, yet to win a race this summer at Ellis Park, would have to upset that just a little bit. You have the six in your handicapping right next to him in Barksdale. Biscuits gets a ride for Matt Shire. What do you like about her?
2: Yeah, I just think that if the three for some reason doesn't gets out slow or doesn't get the lead, I think the six is the next fastest horse. Yeah, and maybe Adam Biscuitza decides, hey, I'm going to have to send this horse. At Ellis Park over the last year, he is 3-for-5 when riding for Shire. So I do think that, the connections obviously show that when Biscuitza gets aboard, obviously the horse is live. Some of Matt's other numbers are a little bit down, but he's hot right now. He's 3-for-9 to start the meet here. So I like the six here as kind of my third choice.
1: In claimers, wins at 22%, does Matt Shire. This is what he does, is dropping this one in for the 62.5 tag, a son of a Street Sense. In his five-year-old year, a win and a second in four starts this year after a win in five starts last year, 5-for-20 lifetime, 13 starts on dry dirt, three wins in those races, though by far his best would be over these kinds of conditions. I'm talking with Josh Rodriguez, and this is the Kentucky Racing Spotlight. I'm Louis Rabot. You know me from Rabot and Co. 10 to noon each weekday here on the station. The Riverside Rush, presented by Sterling Industrial, is race 9 here. We're going 5.5 on the turf for the last two races here, Josh. Two-year-olds in this one, which means you've got an opportunity to either bet Wesley Ward or go against him. That's how it works in this state, Josh. I don't know how familiar you are. I'm just kidding, of course. But that is the option here. We get the one coming. And I got to say, this, Josh, is the biggest change outside of the ridiculousness that is Kentucky Downs. Ellis Park attracting these kinds of horses in the middle of the summer is one of the biggest changes since I moved to Kentucky and started, you know, really diving into horse racing, was this kind of thing. We did not get these kinds of horses at Ellis anymore, but money talks for sure in our sport. And it talks in this case, $200,000 race here. Using the Ward, or we try to play against?
2: I'm going to be against the Ward in this spot. You know,
1: by the way, I mentioned the Ward, and this is radio. Fanshawe Beach is the 12 horse here that we're talking about for Wesley Ward. Bad job by me. No, yeah. It's my fault.
2: Yeah, the 12 Fanshawe Beach. Obviously, Wesley Ward, great, great trainer, especially with these turf sprinters. Loves to send these horses to Ascot. And, you know, you see that this horse was put in a very well-meant spot in Ascot because they got James McDonald.

0: who is the best jockey in the world. I don't care what anybody else has to say. They got him to ride this horse. He had a real great Ascot, festival. So obviously they thought they had a live one here. I'm always a little wary about these horses coming back first, from Europe. And, you know, although they're running for about $200,000 here, it may be a little curious why, we haven't seen this one up or aren't seeing this one up in Saratoga, but it could also be that, hey, maybe they want to prep for this horse to get this horse ready for, the Breeders' Cup. So the 12 could just come in here and beat me, but, I'm going to go with the 1 Tolstoy on top. I think Brendan Walsh trained horse here, Ben Curtis aboard, first out, won a 5.5 furlong turf sprint at Keeneland with Flavian Pratt aboard. They tried the Bashford Manor, and you know, I just think that dirt was not in the plans for this horse. So I think getting back to turf, I expect some improvement here. And I really like the 1 Tolstoy as my top pick.
1: It's interesting. We landed on the same horse here. Ben Curtis having a terrific meet at Ellis Park. And boy, when I think Ben Curtis, I think turf. And so this is the exact kind of race that I would want him. We're throwing the blinkers on, which is a very good angle for Brendan Walsh as well. He's one that this weekend I'm going to be watching very closely are the Brendan Walsh runners, Josh, because he's got a set at Colonial, for example, that if they hit and win, those boards are going to get blown up because he's willing to take shots with horses. He's willing to put them in spots where he thinks they fit. Tolstoy is obviously one of those. Comes back, like you said, in the Bashford Manor. That is over the dirt there. And of course was won by Blessed Flyer, who is amongst the very best horses in the country in this age group. Get back to the turf here. That's a very good angle for him going back. Turf sprint numbers all make sense. And I just, this one to me, him and Ben Curtis, they're hitting at 47% right now, bro. At we're talking 7 for 15. And this is the kind of number that when you're trying to decipher who's going to win these sorts of races, number one, Brendan Walsh does everything pretty well, right? Let's put it that way, right? I mean, he does everything well, whether it's 2-year-olds, whether it's, getting Gosger ready for the Lexington and then for later on in his 3-year-old campaign, or a Clico winning the Indiana Derby going on and running in the Cotillion, those kinds of things. Like, he's very good at pretty much everything. And I don't know why Tolstoy wouldn't be one of those. What do you think is the number we end up getting on Tolstoy by the time we get to post time? I'll go 9-2.
0: Yeah, I was going to say about 4-1. I thought you'd probably get halved here. I mean, it could be that people just bet the 12 Fanshawe Beach off the board. And we do get the morning line price, but you know, I wouldn't be surprised if we get halved here on Tolstoy. I really love this horse. If you get anywhere near, even like 6-1, I think this is just a flat win bet. And I think it's going to be a positive, net positive bet there.
1: I've got Fanshawe Beach running second, Josh, because I feel like so often we see these horses come back from overseas and they hit the board, but they don't win, right? So often a sprinter comes back and they need a race, and then all of a sudden she wins in Kentucky Downs. Or like you said, maybe she's ready for the Breeders' Cup sprint by the time she gets there on the juvenile filly side. Or I guess there isn't one that she would have to run against the boys there, but it's Wesley Woods, who gives a bleep. And so I am interested to see this daughter of Corniche. I've got her second just because I've seen this so many times where horses come back and they need a race. You're going to try 2 in a row here with very similar patterns, winners on debut, then didn't get it done on the dirt in a stakes race, but making the turf for the first time will be Hey Tough Guy. A 2-year-old colt here. This to me is one of those where you're trusting Brian Lynch to move this horse from dirt to turf. Is that largely your angle here?
0: Yeah. I mean, if there's anybody I'm going to trust going dirt to turf, especially on a turf sprint, it's going to be Brian Lynch. So, obviously he's only gotten 4 starters so far here at Ellis Park, but gets Mario Gutierrez aboard. You're looking at the work pattern here. I mean, you see sub 48, 2 of the last 3 works, and then obviously came back with a 59-2 work last time out. I mean, this just looks like a horse that is going to come out and just fire a big race. I wouldn't be surprised if the 10 is your leader here. And obviously going, this short 5.5 furlongs, speed kills. So I do think Hey Tough Guy is in here with a really big shot, especially if Mario can get this horse out of the gate fast.
1: 110-6 for Josh here, 112-3 for me. The 3 horse is Crack On. This is my long shot in here. 2 tries on the turf, both of them in the money, and both of them at very high level maiden special weights. Daughter here, up against the boys. Maximus Mischief here, Violence on the Dam side. We expect all of the speed here for the Corrigan Racing owned Crack On. And I get Danny Sheehy, who's having a sneaky good 7 for 50 start at Ellis Park this year. I think that 20-1 number is very fair. This is not something Jim Corrigan does well, is win with two-year-olds. Well, guess what? He snapped an 0-for-28 streak with this horse and won a maiden special there at Ellis Park. And those splits, sub-22, sub-46, sub-58, 57-1, frankly, and then 103, those can win in this company. And this horse has obviously never been on Lasix because it's been running as a two-year-old. I don't have to worry about that part. I'll tell you what, the post position, all the things, Josh, 20-1 on that horse. If we keep that number 20, if it drifts to like 22, 24, that's a win place bet for me for sure. Crack On, breaking from the three, will be my third pick in this race. You went to the six for that spot for you in Arctic Wolf, a second time starter for Jack Sisterson.
0: Yeah. You know, I looked at this horse and I see a horse that obviously won first time out in June at Aqueduct, but you know, you haven't seen that figure hasn't come back, so there must have been a timing issue or something with that. Yeah. So you kind of got a question like, well, what did this horse actually beat? How fast did it run? But you know, now in the Sisterson barn, leaving Phil Antonacci's barn, and you know, I mean, I just think that this horse is going to try and do what it did last time. Martin Garcia aboard here, another horse I think is going to be forwardly placed and going 5.5. I mean, I want these horses to be nice and forward here. And I do think the 6 Arctic Wolf's run style does fit to that. I see 5-1 on the morning line. This is another one. I'm going to be curious how the betting kind of goes because, you know, everyone else has got the same data we do. And this is going to be a race that's not going to have a speed figure attached to it for the 6. So, you know, are people going to kind of shy away from that a little bit? Right. I'll go with the form here and the fact that with the barn switch to Jack Sisterson. So I'll go with the 6 Arctic Wolf as my third choice.
1: We are talking the Riverside Rush. It's race 9 tomorrow at Ellis Park. Joshua has 110-6. I'll go 112-3 there. Pretty rare. I won't lie to the audience that Josh and I agree on this horse that's on top in a race with this many runners. So might be one to just go ahead and bet against as hard as you can. Race 10 will close the card tomorrow at Ellis Park. You're listening to the Kentucky Racing Spotlight. My name is Louis Rabeau. He's Josh Rodriguez. The Hummingbird Stakes, also presented by Sterling Industria. I looked them up, by the way. Nice company in Evansville, Indiana. Glad that they're getting involved in Thoroughbred Racing. We appreciate them presenting these races. 5.5 on the turf. This is for older fillies and mares. 3 and up in this one. $250,000 on the line in this one, Josh. You went to the 8 horse in here on top in Chloe. She was the winner last out at Churchill Downs. What did you like about her?
0: I mean, winner out last time at Churchill Downs, but no, if you kind of look at this horse, right, the speed figure wise, right, this is a horse that was trending in the right direction to end last year and then had the long layoff from September until May. And, you know, I looked like really needed a race there at Churchill, but came right back, won a nice allowance race. Obviously finished second in that Music City last year. So there's definitely some back class with this horse. And yep. I mean, you know, you were talking about Ben Curtis and how you think turf, you know, colloquially yep. here in our group, we call him Turf God, Ben Curtis. So anytime he's on a turf horse, you know, I always give a second look. So yeah, I really like this for the Maker Barn. And it's going to be my top pick here. You know, I know that it's going to probably be a pretty square price. I wouldn't be surprised if you're getting over 5-1 on this horse. 8-1 on the morning line. I do expect it to come down a little bit, but, you know, there's some other horses in here. I think are going to take some money and I think you can get some value here on the 8 Chloe.
1: I'm going to try Saturday for Flirt. Unfortunately, the morning line favorite here for Wesley Ward and Yetzeed Hazelwood. I watched this one get nipped or not nipped at the wire, but not have enough time to get there, frankly, in the very one last time I was there at Laurel Park. That was on Black Eyed Susan Day, the Friday before the Preakness. But no one was beating the Sweezy Trainee Sunna that day. That just simply wasn't happening. If Barry Spears is listening, he gave out Sunna to everyone who would listen. And so I have to bring that up by contractual obligation. But I think this one is sliding into the kind of company here that makes a lot of sense for. This is a horse that's been training in Kentucky and won't have to travel too much to make the trip there. So I'll go ahead. I'll try Saturday Flirt on top in the nightcap tomorrow at Ellis Park. Lovely Emma makes it on your list as well. 8-1, 8-1 for your top two. Peter Urton, who we are seeing much, much more east of the Rockies, has had 9 starters already at Ellis Park this year. We'll make a 10th with Lovely Emma, who does have wins at both Keeneland and Fairgrounds in her recent past. Is that part of why you like her here?
0: Yeah. I mean, I just think that, you know, last time you kind of look and was off to a really, really bad start last race. You go back and watch that race, you know, and ended up basically being 8th out of the gate. And if you look back at her previous races, she's never really broken like that. She tends to break out pretty sure. well. So I do think if you kind of look at that last run line, you kind of have a little bit of a baby Z pattern there where lost a little bit of ground and then tried to make some up. So I do think that, you know, you kind of just cross the line through that last race. And then if you do, you got a horse that had three straight wins, you know, before that last race, a little bit of a stumble. So I'll come back to the well. Maybe that dirtied up form will get us a little bit better of a price here.
1: Josh, in this race, closer at Ellis Park tomorrow, 8, 5, and 10. I'll go 4, 1, and 5. I'll go back to the rail for Big Trouble. This is a horse. If you follow racing in Kentucky, you'll know the name very well. Last we saw her was on a different show that you and I work on together. Josh, she won the Clarksville Handicap, which is a 5-furlong turf sprint there at Indiana. And she is a closer on a sprinting group. That's why I don't mind that she drew the one hole here. I think this daughter, Cantharos, will be able to work out a trip as she goes. And this is one that just missed in $100,000 level at Churchill, which is why they decided to try her up in Indiana. Only question here for me is medication. Is dropping the Lasix here? Is the horse ready for that? It's a reasonable question to ask. But to me, like you said earlier, I get Francesco Arrieta here. He's out of his mind right now. So I'll go ahead and ride with him in this one. 4, 1, and 5 for me, Josh. You had the 5-second in your handicapping there in Lovely Emma. So I don't need to talk about last year's third place finisher in the P-Patch. But you went to the 10 horse for the third spot here. That's Buttercream Babe. And we talked with Rusty Arnold in the previous segment. We heard his thoughts about her. What do you like about her?
0: Yeah, I mean, this is just a really cool horse. I mean, if you kind of go back, you know, tried once against the boys in the Hall of Fame in 24, went back and forth, has sprinted, has gone long. And, you know, now in Rusty Arnold's barn, and like you kind of look back, the 5.5 tries look to be really good now. The question is, once again, I think you mentioned it with the one, those last 2 5.5 races were also on Lasix. We're off Lasix here. But I mean, has back races that where she's been off Lasix where she's been fine. So I don't really think it's necessarily a Lasix thing as much as it maybe, was a distance thing. And obviously, you know, they tried the Just a Game, right? A grade one with this horse. So I definitely think is a horse that's got a lot of back class, is getting some class relief. You know, got class relief last race and, you know, showed up with a winning effort. So I do think, she's in with a big shot here.
1: Yeah. It's interesting to see horses that have, you know, she's making her 20th lifetime start and she was in a different barn. She's going a mile. She's trying different things. They see 2 for 2 at this distance. It's so interesting to see once in a while those little spots, where those things make sense. It was interesting to see, Rusty put her in, last time. We talked a lot of Keeneland with Rusty in the previous segment, but he is 4 for 9 to start the meet there at Ellis Park, off to a great start, with them. Well, Josh, we appreciate you very much, man. We'll catch up with you next week.
0: Awesome. Thanks.
1: There you go. Josh Rodriguez there. You can find him on the On the Wrong Lead podcast as well. Lots of coast to coast coverage there. Tons of Saratoga talk with those guys as well. So if you are interested in all of their stuff, again, find them on the Wrong Lead podcast all of Josh's work. And of course, catch him with me on the Horse Racing Happy Hour. Well, that wraps us for the week here on a 31st of July, 2026 edition of the Kentucky Racing Spotlight. Again, August 9th, the Sunday, College Day out there at Ellis Park. 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Good luck with your wagers this weekend. 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
3: I'm Ed Dangan. First up, baseball on the final day of July and just a few days before the trade deadline. One trade made today when the Mets send left-handed reliever A.J. Minter to the Twins in exchange for a pair of minor leaguers. On the diamond, Shohei Ohtani is expected to be back in the lineup of the Dodgers this evening. He sat out last night's game as he continues to deal with his knee problem. The Dodgers open up a series with the Red Sox tonight. L.A. looking for win number 70 on the season. Boston now holding the second wild card spot in the American League. The Yankees hold the top wild card spot, and earlier today, they shot out the Cubs at Wrigley.
4: He can play the position now. High fly ball, deep left center. PCA back, looking up, see ya! A long home run for Rosario. Yankees first hit, and they lead 1-0.
3: That call for the Yes Network as New York beats Chicago 2-0. The two teams will play again tomorrow night, and the game can be heard right here on ESPN Radio. One other game underway. Pirates leading the Reds 3-2 in the third. Pittsburgh 2.5 games out of a wild card spot in the National League. To football, the Packers welcome back their starting tight end. Tucker Kraft was taken off the PUP list by the team today. He's recovering from a torn ACL suffered 9 months ago. Atlanta quarterback Tua Tagovailoa continues to deal with what he is calling a tweak in his back, but insists the injury is not serious. There's no timetable as far as when he will be able to return to full practice. But Penix Jr. also continues to recover from his knee injury. In college basketball, Wichita State has given head coach

0: fight like hell. And when you get too tired to fight, let somebody else fight for you. That's what they say to me, say to me,
1: say to me. This one's higher. Because of all the donations, mine is one of the lives that's been saved.
2: One, two, three. Never give up.
3: Don't give up. Don't ever give up.
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7: 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I could hear you, but apparently you couldn't hear me, and I'm sure a lot of people are cheering.
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